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4: Great radio stations across the land. Thanks a lot for stopping by along with Sam and Polo. It is the Joe Pags Show. Thanks a lot for being here. Really good fan of the show sent me something earlier. Jonelle. Or Jonelle. But she's in the chat. I don't think we know her as Jonelle. I'm not going to call her out what her chat name is, Sam. But she's in the chat. Massachusetts area. Sent me this story, and I went, come on. And I'm going to say this again. We've been on in Boston for a long time. Love Boston. Love the people of Boston. I don't know why they've got Michelle Wu as their mayor, because she is somebody who is at least socialist, if not communist. Certainly racist against white people when you have a no whites allowed holiday party. I mean, everything I just said is verifiable. Yet for some reason, she keeps on making these stupid moves. For some reason, she keeps on getting elected. I hope Massachusetts turns over its voting rolls to the Department of Justice and to Harmony Dillon, our friend. I hope that happens because I'd like to know who the hell's voting in your elections. You guys have no representation for Republicans at all, even though it's a probably 65-35, if not 60-40 state when it comes to blue versus red. And you just keep on getting overrun by people like this. Did you know, if you wanted to go and watch some soccer with your local football club, your local FC, you can't drive there. You're not allowed to drive your car to the event. Sam, how would you feel about that? You just can't drive there.
5: I would leave the state.
4: You're going to go see the Spurs play, but you can't drive there to park your car to go enjoy the game.
5: It's ridiculous.
4: Polo, anything? You're not a huge driver. Sam and I are more driving people, yeah. But you can't drive there.
6: I do know how, and I do have a license to, but yes.
4: Yes. Would you be okay with not being allowed to drive to the event?
6: I mean, honestly, I've used the park and ride a lot for those things just because of the way it gets down there. So, I mean, I don't think it would be that big of a deal.
4: For us, it's a big deal. We're a driving family. We like driving our vehicles. So let me give you this story out of Boston, because it just annoys me, because I think the people of Boston deserve so much better. From CBS News in Boston, Boston Legacy fans will have to disclose how they're getting to White Stadium, and driving isn't an option. I'm stunned she allowed the stadium to be called White Stadium. I'll be honest with you. Get it? Written by Riley Rourke. Fans heading to White Stadium for a Boston Legacy match next year will have to share how they plan to get there when they buy tickets under a new transportation plan announced Friday by Mayor Michelle Wu. The plan outlined that fans will select between shuttles, walking, biking, the T, and buses when they purchase a ticket to help. Help the city plan ahead and minimize the impact on the community. Quote, now, for the first time, we have a comprehensive plan to get people there safely and efficiently while protecting the beautiful parkland and surrounding neighborhoods, Wu said in a statement. Fans hoping to drive to the Franklin Park area and White Stadium are out of luck. The Franklin Park Zoo parking area will have a specialized system for golfers, zoo-goers, youth sports families, and people visiting the park. There will also be no street parking in the area. The city will enact a resident parking protection program that will be enforced and paid for by Boston Legacy. Free shuttles provided by the team will run from satellite parking lots outside the city and from the Forest Hills, Ruggles, and JFK UMass MBTA stations to the stadium. Traffic cameras will also be used in the area, with a report being submitted to the city and the White Stadium Neighborhood Advisory Council for after the first 10 games. Quote, we're committed to being a responsible partner in this community. That includes how our fans get to and from White Stadium. This transportation plan ensures that match days at White Stadium are not only exciting for fans, but respectful of Franklin Park and its neighbors, said Jennifer Epstein, controlling owner of the Boston Legacy FC. FC? F that. What? Wait a second.
5: I mean, yeah, pretty much, right?
4: I mean, what the hell are we talking? Boston, what is going on? What is going on? And by the way, CBS Boston can kiss my ass. One, two, three. It's four paragraphs down before they get to the fact that you can't drive there. I just think that's lame, man. And you're going to make them park outside the city. Now, if this is for emissions, they're still driving to the place you've got to park and then get on something else that probably will cause more emissions. I mean, what exactly is, other than power and control, other than overwhelming regulations, stopping freedom and liberty, what exactly is the goal here? I just find that to be absolutely ridiculous. And this is not going to slow down. You've allowed her to be this horrible person that won't work with ICE, so she wants criminal, illegal aliens in Boston. Somebody who has a no whites allowed holiday party except her husband, who's white, got to go. Somebody who now says you're not allowed to drive to certain parts of Boston, even though you paid for the roads to get there. And next time she's up for re-election, just got to get voted in again. And remember, we've got Roman, we've got Scott, we've got several people that like to call in from the area. And I think it's Scott who always says, we actually passed a ballot measure that we had to audit our voting rolls or the budget or something, and they just decided not to do it. Yeah, we're just not going to do it. Right, but the voters said that you have to do it. Yeah, but we don't feel like it. I mean, what? Okay. Boston, what the hell's going on there? Can you at some point get somebody in there who actually likes the city, likes the country, likes the state, and doesn't hate the automotive industry that clearly built so much of our industrial age in this country, made us the most profitable, wealthiest country on the planet? I mean, my God, I want to hear something positive out of a place like Portland. You got a different mayor, you've got different leadership. That's not happening. I'd like to hear that about Seattle. I'd like to hear that about Minneapolis. I'd like to hear that about New York City. I'd like to hear that about Boston. But more and more, you've got these idiots that lie their way into the job and then keep it forever. Then I'll hand it over to some other idiot that just does the most disgusting things. And you guys just take it. I mean, you'll complain. I've heard the complaints. But what action, literal action, can you take, Boston, to try to change something? Then there's this. I told you about Dr. Fauci earlier, Dr. Anthony Fauci, in my opinion, could be compared to a modern-day Jack Kevorkian. I mean that. Because this guy pushed a shot that had adverse effects we weren't allowed to know about during the pandemic. He also pushed social distancing and have your kids stay at home and get educated. Psychologically hurt the kids. We're all wearing masks that he knew didn't work, that were ineffective. Changes how we socialize as well. Power and control. Can we do a study to see if the entire globe will listen to what we say and not question us? And a lot of people did. I didn't get the shot. I wore the mask once when I flew, and I wore it a second time when I walked into a doctor's office. It was required, and I needed to see the doctor. I needed to fly go see my mom. Otherwise, I did not do it. And I thought kids should have been in school the whole time, especially knowing that this virus was not as deadly for children as it was for adults, especially males. As they got older, at a certain age, males were really affected by this because of the myocarditis problem that was happening all over the place. And we were supposed to not, don't notice the people dropping dead all over the place. Don't notice the top tier athletes just falling over and just out on the field. Don't pay any attention to that. I mean, Fauci should be on the hook for a lot. See, here's the problem, though. Joe Biden's auto pen pardoned, like, everybody, including Fauci, for anything and everything they ever did. Well, here's the story. Rand Paul says today is the day. He calls for the DOJ to charge Fauci on final day before statute of limitations expires. This is by Claire Carter today and updated this afternoon. Senator Rand Paul, this is from Washington Examiner. Senator Rand Paul, Kentucky Republican, on Monday, today, renewed calls for the Justice Department to prosecute former top U.S. health official Anthony Fauci, arguing prosecutors were running out of time to pursue changes, or charges, that is, over allegations Fauci lied to Congress about U.S.-funded research tied to the Wuhan Institute of Virology. Paul, who chaired several contentious Senate hearings on the origins of COVID-19, has repeatedly accused Fauci of misleading lawmakers about whether the U.S. government funded so-called gain-of-function research, which are experiments that alter viruses to study how they evolve or spread through grants connected to research in China. By the way, it's not just his accusation. Fauci did it. He lied in front of that panel saying that we didn't. We know that money came from us, ended up going through a third party and going to sponsor this gain-of-function stuff. Quote, today is the day, Paul said in an ex post. The DOJ must charge Fauci for lying under oath or lose the chance forever. The man oversaw gain-of-function research at the Wuhan lab, lied to Congress about it repeatedly, and watched as you were called crazy for asking questions. Statute of limitations expires tomorrow, he added. The American people have waited long enough for accountability. The renewed pressure comes years after heated exchanges between the men during congressional testimony in which Paul accused Fauci of supporting risky virus research at the Wuhan lab. Before the COVID-19 pandemic, Fauci, who served, past tense, as the director of the National Institute of Allergy and Infectious Diseases for nearly four decades and became one of the country's most visible public health figures during the pandemic, repeatedly denied lying to Congress and disputed Paul's characterization of the research. Well, it doesn't matter if he denied it or disputed it. Fauci's wrong. Paul is right. I do not worry about getting sued over saying that because it's true. Paul is right. Fauci's wrong. Fauci should face charges. But can he? Can he legally face charges after being pardoned? Damn, do me a favor, search the AI and ask them specifically what the pardon said for Dr. Anthony Fauci. When we come back, I'll tell you whether that covers everything and anything he ever did, and I think it kind of does. We'll have that for you when we come back. 833-JOE-PAGS, 833-563-7247, or joepags.com. I want to hear from you. Scroll down, click on contact. I wanted to welcome a brand new listener earlier contacted me. This young lady just loves the show, and I think has a little bit of a crush on me. I'll be honest with you. And I appreciate you taking the time to listen. So make sure you lock it in and rip off the knob. Rip off the knobs. See, if she likes when I yell a little bit. She likes when I get loud.
5: I do too.
4: Loves that when I go, right, when I do this, because I don't do that a lot. But or she just, the first time she's hearing a manly voice and thinks that I'm yelling just because I'm speaking. Could be
5: that.
4: Well,
5: that does happen, yeah.
4: Could be that. You never know. See, now here's the challenge. She's listening right now. She said that she had to shut it off because I was yelling too much. She's listening right now, and now she doesn't know what to do. She's like, well, if I contact him again, he knows I'm still listening. You know what I mean? Now she's in the corner.
5: Oh, yeah.
4: She doesn't know what to do. She's listening. Yeah. Yeah. But if she responds, damn it, he got me. If she doesn't respond, I really know I got her. Now, what does she do?
5: She has to keep listening.
4: Exactly right. 833-JOE-PAGS, 833-563-7247, joepags.com. 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
2: Great to have you. Thanks. I appreciate you stopping by. It's amazing how fast the news cycle works. I'm looking over on X during the break. For those that don't know, X is Twitter, but for some reason he spent $44 billion. I guess Elon Musk can change it to whatever name he wants. But over on X today, from the FBI Director Kash Patel, Arcadia Mayor Eileen Wang in California has been charged with acting as an illegal agent of the People's Republic of China in the United States. Mayor Wang admitted to acting as a foreign agent from at least 2020 through 2022, promoting PRC propaganda in the U.S. and acting at PRC's direction to promote their interests. She has agreed to resign from office and plead guilty. At FBI and our federal partners continue to move aggressively to root out this kind of influence in American institutions all over the country. I mean, the hell's going on? Are we not aware that the bad guys, the enemies of us, don't want us to continue being a free, liberated society, a representative republic that isn't controlled by a central government? Which, by the way, we're kind of talking about. You got central governments in these states and in these cities that do have ultimate control, and you got to do something about it. I mean, with Mamdani running billionaires out of town, you know, Wu doing something crazy like no whites allowed in our Christmas party, or saying you can't drive your car somewhere in Boston, which is dumb. I mean, are we not aware of what's going on? Sam, did you find out what he was pardoned on?
3: Yes, it looks like on January 20th, 2025, President Joe Biden issued a full preemptive pardon to Dr. Anthony Fauci, covering any potential federal offenses committed between 2014 and 2025, related to his role in the COVID-19 response and his work at the NIAID.
2: Wow. So Rand Paul, unfortunately, doesn't seem to have a chance. Pardoned on everything. Full pardon on anything and everything.
4: Did he at least lose, like, his license or something?
2: No. Not only didn't he lose his license, Paul, he's getting $435,000 a year.
4: I'm saying
2: in a pension.
4: No, what I'm saying is if they did, since they can't press charges or whatever, but could they at least, like, go after that?
2: Yeah, but what does he need? He's like 86 years old. He doesn't care if he loses his license now. He's still getting paid.
4: I mean, at least it'll be a mark on him.
2: You think he cares about a mark on
4: him? I'm not saying he cares. I'm not saying he cares, but at least there's that proof, because we can say everything right now, but unless it goes down in the history books that it's factual and it's stamped that happened, it's always just going to be he said, she said.
2: Well, it's actually he said, and he's wrong, and everybody else said, and we're right. I'm with you. You want something official that would say, yes, in fact, he was doing wrong and whatever. Yeah. You can't legally do it, but can you take away his license? I don't know if that does something. Let's do something that the people listening on the radio love this. Sam, I'm pretty sure we did a study on this. I'm pretty sure the people on the radio love when I do this. Let's live tweet Rand Paul. At Rand Paul, what about the full pardon of Fauci? Wouldn't that cover this? How do you prosecute? I'm telling you, this is like the best radio possible. I want you to close your eyes if you're not driving and just theater of the mind. Imagine me on X writing this. Isn't that something, Sam? Isn't that something? It's like a, it's
3: oh,
2: like a,
3: yeah.
2: Who else
3: yeah.
2: does that for
3: this
2: the people?
3: This is great. No one does this.
4: And when he says he's on X, he's talking about the social media site, not the drug. Just...
2: Well, not until after the show. Wow. But right, social media site during the show. Yes, exactly
4: yes,
2: right.
4: Yes.
2: We don't put nobody. I don't even know what X is, so don't act like I. how do you prosecute with that in mind? Fill a brother in. Boy, this, I'm telling you, this is like wow. Now, everybody listening can literally go to X right now, and no, don't take the X. Just go to the X, and you can go and see. I literally just posted that, and if you scroll down a bit, you'll see a cheesy gym photo. Sam, I did a cheesy gym photo today.
3: That, you know what? It wasn't cheesy. I liked it.
2: You know, it's funny. I'm at the Man at Midness. You know, I'm at the place that rhymes with Man at Midness anyway. And the people behind the counter are always just talking to people. Like, I don't, God bless them, if they're getting paid just to talk to somebody. Some lady just standing there talking, I'm like waiting and I'm waiting. I'm like, I don't want to take the picture myself, because I think those are even cheesier when you do it like a selfie.
3: You know what? I disagree. With your muscles, you definitely could do any kind of photo. And you look
2: good. I don't know.
3: As your daughter, you look great.
2: Thank you. So I interrupted the conversation. I said, I got a pretty good pump. Can you take a picture of me, please? And she did, and I posted it. It's not bad.
3: What? There wasn't a lunk alert?
4: I was about to say, that seems very lunkish.
2: I was on the way out.
3: Yeah.
2: I was on the way out. And then I got her really mad. I said, did you get the arms? She said, yeah, you ought to look at it. I said, no, I think we're good.
3: Okay.
2: So I'm like, I was feeling good today. So I posted that. If you go to the X, it's at Joe Talk Show. It's also on Instagram at Joe Talk Show. I don't think I put any, I think Instagram automatically goes to Facebook, at Joe Talk Show. You'll see the picture. And without a doubt, had I asked that first, I would have gotten the lunk alarm. And the answer is yes. One guy said, was it cold in there? The answer is yes. What?
3: Wow.
2: 833-JOE-PAGS, 833-563-7247, JoePags.com. Cahill, when we come back.
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6: Could she really be running for president? That's not really a thing, is it? AOC running for president? It's like Gavin Newsom running for... Oh, he might be running too. Would he be the president and she would be the vice presidential nominee for the Democrats? I hope it's a some sort of combination of Kamala Harris, Gavin Newsom, AOC, throw some others in there, and I think it's an easy win for the Republicans. Let's get with Cahill. Cahill, great commentary, news and commentary writer, incredibly smart lady, had her first Mother's Day yesterday. Happy Mother's Day. Cahill, how are you? Good to see you.
7: I'm good. Thank you for that. I did. I had a wonderful first Mother's Day. Thank you.
6: There's no way AOC is going to be on that ticket, is she? I mean, let's just stop the stupidity. There's no way.
7: Well, this is a party that's still considered. Kamala Harris, Joe, there's a lot of stupid people making a lot of stupid decisions in the Democrat Party. This is not the Democrat Party that we grew up with. This is some cannibalized, egomaniac, troll farm of, like, nightmares. I don't know. It's just one of the worst people in America could definitely end up leading the Democrat Party. Because it is. It's Kamala Harris. It's Gavin Newsom.
6: Right.
7: It's AOC, who is clearly, like, throwing her hat in the ring and teasing at this point a potential
6: run. What did she just say? Didn't she just say something stupid?
7: She told someone, I think it was, like, David Axelrod, someone in Chicago, that she doesn't just want to be president of the United States. She wants to be president of the freaking universe. She said that she's definitely not ruling out a run, essentially just saying that she wants to do something even bigger than the presidency. And I'm like, unless the aliens invade and we actually need a president of Earth, what are you on about, gal? Like, what are you doing?
6: What could she possibly, in that little brain of hers, does she think there's a position above that in the United States?
7: Well, yeah, because she's surrounded by all of these movers and shakers who like to think that they're bigger than any independent country. Like, they're looking for that sort of new world order, one world governance type oligarchy, essentially, where there's a handful of very liberal, very socialist people from all the corners of the earth who come together to control everything. It's essentially, like, we've already seen a small version of this play out in Europe. The only reason that it hasn't been allowed to play out across the rest of the world yet is because China is doing a great job taking over Africa. We're waiting for South America to collapse entirely under the weight of sort of what seems like kind of purposeful mismanagement, not necessarily by people from South and Central America themselves, but by, again, these sort of, like, hidden dark figure oligarchies. And I think that these are people who, you know, we all know who they are. We all know their names, but they're backed by a lot of people that we don't know. We don't know their names. They're very dark, shadowy figures. And, yeah, when you go into sort of closed-door meetings with these very corrupt, very inflated ego individuals who think that the world and people are much bigger than the individual nations and cultures that they come from, they do tell each other and tell the stupidest people in the room, like AOC, that there is something bigger than America. There is something bigger, say, than the European Union, et cetera, et cetera. That's what they've been pushing for. That's what they've been working towards for generations in some cases. And I sound like a conspiracy theorist now, but this is true. You can look it up. And they do. That's what they're pushing for. And so when you hear that, when you're in that echo chamber, that's where your mind goes. And that's clearly where AOC's mind is going, that she is going to be president of the world and she's going to get all the backing from very big, very powerful families and groups who I really don't want to name them on here because I'm scared they're going to like get me Clintoned, you know, like I'm not suicidal. I feel like I should say that.
6: Cahill is not suicidal. By the way, they're using her as a useful idiot. They obviously don't think she's got a brain. They just think they can control her. So you think there's a group of people that surround her that are grooming her to be the face of what it is they want to do. And they're telling her, wink, wink, nod, nod, don't worry, there will be a world president, and you'll get the title, and you'll get the cool car, you'll get to stay in the cool mansion, but we're going to really run the joint. So you really think there are people surrounding her, propping her up? Because if you watch her speak, she thinks she's smart. She's not, clearly, and she doesn't know what she's talking about, clearly. But somebody has filled her with this buoyancy that she is just rising above all others, and she's going to be the goddess of the globe. So you think that they're just looking at her going, man, she's really dumb. Let's just prop her up, because a bunch of people will vote for her because she's young and cute.
7: I think that she's one of a handful of people that these groups are propping up. I think Gavin Newsom is another one. I think Kamala Harris was one of them. I think Obama was probably one of the most successful ones. And then it just kind of goes on from there. I don't know why they backed Hillary Clinton. She was just like from the off. Joe, I remember growing up in the UK and thinking, why would any woman support Hillary Clinton? I mean, firstly, look at the pantsuit. Gross. Not a good decision maker. Secondly, this is a woman who let her husband treat her like dirt from the highest office in the world. He treated her like absolute dirt, treated their marriage like dirt. And she stayed with him. It just blows my mind that was ever like, that she was ever someone that I was told as a young woman to aspire to be. Like, absolutely not. No, thank you. Why would anyone want to be Hillary Clinton? So I think they made a huge mistake sort of running her in 2016. I think there's a lot of other people who could have done a way better job than her. And I think she set women back actually substantially in the way that she ran that campaign. And I think she set women back in a lot of other ways. But she's also helped prop up, like you said, people like AOC on behalf of these sort of dark money groups that are pushing towards a sort of one world government type situation. But you can't just have one, because if you have one person, then you risk losing. And so I'll be interested to see who actually ends up running for the Democratic position of, I don't even want to say that they're potentially going to be nominees for president, because it's just so gross and horrible to think about, but it's going to have to happen. So I think Gavin Newsom, AOC, Kamala again. Oh my gosh, can you imagine?
6: I can, because she actually thinks she's the heir apparent. What's interesting, by the way, it's Cahill. Go follow her, ksmythehill.com. You can go see her on Newsmax. The Hillary thing is interesting to me. I think you bring up a very, very good point. This has to prove that they've got dirt on everybody. They have to have dirt on everybody, because Bernie Sanders would have won that nomination, and he might have actually won as the president, and he would have been very controllable by the socialists and the Marxists on the globe. Hillary Clinton, I think, has dirt on everybody and said, you better back my campaign. So very interesting that she was the nominee in 16. For me, Gavin Newsom, AOC, Kamala Harris combined have about a 92 IQ. So they're all controllable, right? I mean, Gavin Newsom doesn't bring anything to the table either. Depending on where he's speaking, he changes his tune just to try to get in the favor of the audience. So again, let's be conspiratorial. The globalists, the WEF, the Davos people, they want to have the dumbest people possible, who are kind of attractive, although it's questionable about Kamala, in my opinion, but they're kind of attractive people, And they resonate somehow. Like, she's got the ethnic thing going, and AOC kind of has the ethnic young thing going, and Newsom's not bad looking and he's tall. So, I mean, that's sort of who they're glomming onto, because you could add all three of those together. And I don't know what the hell they stand for, because it really does depend on who the audience is. And they could not get out of the starting gate in a political horse race without the backing of somebody else. So let's get conspiratorial. All of these people that we're seeing rise on the left, including a Buttigieg and everybody else, are they all controlled by somebody far away?
7: I don't know how far away they are. Sadly, I think that there's a lot of them within the walls of the U.S. I mean, if you really want to dig into true conspiracy, you just have to kind of go back to the turn of the last century, not the 1900s to 2000s. I'm talking about 1800 to 1900.
6: Right.
7: And you can see the families that were instrumental in founding what is much of America's, and now pretty much the world's, certainly the Western world's, political regimes. I mean, there's even a conspiracy theory, Joe, that says that the Titanic was sunk on purpose because there was at least one billionaire on there who was opposing the development of the Federal Reserve and the Fed, or the Fed as it's known colloquially. And then as soon as the Titanic sunk, all of these people who were supposed to be on the Titanic from these hugely instrumental families like Rockefellers, J.P. Morgan, et cetera, you know, the party tricks, like everyone knows who I'm talking about.
6: Yes.
7: They all got together and started the Fed. They wouldn't have been able to do that had the Titanic not sunk.
6: Well, it was afterwards. And I mean, so, I think the Fed was like, was what, 1918? I'm thinking maybe not. It was sometime after, without a doubt, the Titanic going down. So there may not have been an iceberg. They actually took it down to stop people voting against the Fed. Listen, man, the Fed is so untouchable. Yeah. If you talk about them, you're in trouble and you're on suicide watch. I, as well, am not suicidal. So, I mean, I wouldn't doubt it. But you're right in that the progressive movement in this country started in the early 1900s. It did. It's been around for more than 100 years, and they're still trying to do it, and they're closer now to being successful than ever. In fact, AOC, back to your girl, is pushing, along with Mamdani, along with Bernie Sanders, a billionaire tax, just taking 5% of the wealth of billionaires because they can. And they're getting people to rally around them because people are dumb and think that it's a zero-sum game. Wealth and income is not a zero-sum game. There's plenty for everybody. But if you take it from the billionaire somehow and let AOC manage it, you're going to be better off somehow. So that's sort of part of that whole thing, isn't it?
7: It's definitely part of the whole thing. I mean, that's the whole purpose, right? It's like total control. So what we've seen over the course of the last 100, 120 years, give or take, is we've seen all of our children being forced into schools that literally dumb them down, particularly over the last 10 years. We've seen the sort of normalization in blue states of the state taking away children who are mentally ill, who think that they're, you know, the opposite gender. They're being taken away from their parents so they can be chemically castrated. Just name it. We've seen all of these blue state people, which, you know, AOC, Mamdani, Gavin Newsom, all of these sort of like state leaders, or, you know, within the jurisdiction of these states, these blue states, we've seen them normalize the drug epidemic to the point where it's, you know, we're told that we're compassionate if we leave addicts to die on the sidewalk, that we're compassionate if we put American businesses out of business and shutter their doors because the state is hiring illegal immigrants. Like, I mean, the list goes on, yeah. Joe, of just how many different ways we've seen these liberal socialists just merge towards this like slow collapse of the American dream. And I think it's kind of reaching a fever pitch. I think the vote to reinstate Donald Trump in 2020, even in 2016, but very much in, 2024, was absolutely in response to this massive social decline that we've seen that is all being perpetuated by these individuals who are all backed by the same groups. And so when you're pushing towards that, if you're pushing towards decline and your leaders are pushing towards decline, they're trying to steal your money to further their ideals of decline, you kind of have to ask yourself, when you look at the social math here, what is the ultimate purpose of this? And there cannot be any other ultimate purpose other than creating a one world government where we're all yes. controlled by a very small number of people and we're all told to be grateful for that. We saw that kind of control try to leech in a massive way during COVID. Thankfully, a huge portion of the American population turned around and said, no, I cannot say the same for Europe and the UK and pretty much the entirety of the Western world. The only scary thing is that I've also seen that kind of mass control happen in China, and I've seen it firsthand on two different occasions, and I know it can be done. I just pray that the free sort of proliferation of media out here in the United States, thanks in large part, I know though I say this, thanks in large part by YouTube, is going to help people continue to realize that they are not alone in looking at these systems run by these liberal socialists, continue to sort of look at them and say, that doesn't seem like a very good idea for the future of America. Yes, we're going to have large groups within these liberal jurisdictions who are stupid people who think, oh no, these people are great. Like, let's tax the billionaires. And I'm like, where's that tax being spent? Where is it being spent?
6: It's squandered. It's squandered by the government. It's just, if you took it away from them, I feel better about myself. It's Cahill, ksmythehill.com. Go follow her on all the social media. Let's go to Karen Bass, another useful idiot. Karen Bass was in Ghana when she got word before it even happened that the Palisades fires were going to happen, that the winds were going crazy, something really bad starting up over here. You might want to come back, Mayor. And she stayed in Ghana another day or two. She shouldn't have been there to begin with. She should have been there because the winds, we knew that was going to be coming in. The forecast were saying it could be bad. And she still was over in Ghana. It didn't make any sense. Yet, I see Magic Johnson today did a freaking video. And I love Magic Johnson. What a great basketball player. He's an American success story from Lansing, Michigan. Now he's worth billions of dollars. He's a great businessman. Why the beep? He, by the way, lives in Beverly Hills, doesn't live in Los Angeles. Why is he out here campaigning for Karen Bass? I mean, why are people, celebrities, people that you would know, gathering around this woman that has like a 23% approval rating in her own city?
7: Well, thankfully, a lot of the people I know are all going for Spencer Pratt, which is something as a millennial I never thought I would say, but definitely right. Team Spencer. I think a lot of these people are rallying around Karen Bass because, Joe, just because these people are famous doesn't mean they're actually smart. And they also live in very little bubbles
6: right.
7: where, you know, the echo chamber is real. All they see is a woman who, you know, may even further their interest. I don't know what Magic Johnson, where his money is in Los Angeles, but sort of stands to reason that he probably has a lot of money invested in the city and county that he resides in. Therefore, he may be being told, oh, this business that you may be involved with, we can help with X, Y, and Z. I'm not saying that that's the case, but I've heard stories. I know that I had people that worked for the former mayor, Eric Garcetti, people that worked for him literally told me that that was a thing that would happen. If it, like, you get the celebrity endorsement because, you know, say celebrity X is invested in like this restaurant and they need like a parking structure or they need this, that, and the other. Great, back the mayor and he'll make sure that that happens for you. So, you know, Karen Bass is cut from the exact same cloth as Eric Garcetti. So if my sources told me that about him, would not be surprised if the same thing is happening. I think there's also, sadly, in LA, because the people aren't that smart, they look at skin color and think that that's like a cultural thing, when really it's not. Culture is not built from skin color. It's built from all, like, a bunch of different factors that go into the way that people are raised and their lived experience. And so they might look at Karen Bass and think, oh, she's a woman of color, therefore she must represent all people of color in Los Angeles. But it's like, no, like, culturally, you guys are not the same. Like, she is a liberal socialist who would tax you to death if she wanted to.
6: Yeah,
7: she is. Yeah. And I think that, you know, it's the echo chamber meets corruption, meets just this really, really sad dependency on skin color that is just so monopolized by Democrats and for no good reason, because it doesn't represent culture.
6: Hopefully they're not going to listen to the so-called stars. I don't think they will. They want a better mayor than that. I'm out of time. Kay, you're amazing. Go to ksmythehill.com. Go follow her everywhere. Kay, thanks.
7: Thanks, Joe.
6: We're back after this. Stay right here.
8: Joe Pags. 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
6: That's going to wrap it up. 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Go there too. Got to go. That's Sam. That's Polo. I'm Joe. 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
4: I'm Christopher Cruz in Washington. 18 Americans evacuated from a hantavirus-hit cruise ship are back in the U.S. now. The medical director of the National Quarantine Unit in Nebraska, Dr. Michael Wadman.
5: The 15 that were welcomed here were in good shape. They were in good spirits. They definitely were tired and needed some rest, so we did a quick assessment. We brought them into the unit. Very smooth and successful, safe transfer.
4: Three passengers on the cruise ship died. Another potentially deadly virus is spreading in Maine, HIV. CBS's Cammie McCormick.
6: The Bangor Public Health Director says increased homelessness, drug use, and fewer health care options contributed to the outbreak. The first case was identified in Penobscot County in October of 2023. Now there are 41 confirmed cases. The director says the numbers are likely much higher than the state has been able to track. Maine usually has fewer than 40 new cases each year.
4: The Supreme Court has overturned a lower court order to create two mostly black districts in Alabama and has directed the court to reconsider the case. Loyola Law Professor Lori Levinson.
7: The burden is so remarkably high that without the Voting Rights Act, as interpreted before, challenges to these maps will have to make a showing that this was an intentional discrimination.
4: Newly drawn maps could mean more Republicans will be elected to the House from Alabama. President Trump is considering what to do next now that he's rejected Iran's response to a U.S. peace proposal. From the White House, CBS's Natalie Brand reports, Iran says it's prepared to fight if needed or continue diplomatic efforts to end hostilities.
8: President Trump says the ceasefire with Iran is on life support, a day after rejecting the regime's proposal.
9: It's a very simple plan. Iran cannot have a nuclear weapon, and they won't have a nuclear weapon, and they didn't want to go that far.
10: If you
9: can believe it, they didn't. How stupid.
8: The president said Monday Iran has not made enough concessions on nuclear issues and said Iran backed out of allowing the U.S. to retrieve their enriched uranium.
4: The president has floated the idea of a federal gas tax holiday to deal with a sharp increase in gasoline prices since the war began. The sole Democrat on the FCC says the commission is trying to censure ABC TV. CBS's Jim Crisula has that.
11: FCC member Ana Gomez says ABC has been a victim of a, quote, sustained coordinated campaign of censorship and control by the Trump administration. Gomez has released a letter she sent to the CEO of Disney, which owns ABC, saying that the FCC under Republican Chairman Brendan Carr has been weaponized to pressure, quote, a free and independent press. And
12: I want to know what's going on in the world.
13: I'm Tony.
12: There are big questions that all of us are asking. I want to get you the answers.
13: How are you?
12: I'm Tony DeCoppo. Join me on the CBS Evening News.
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4: A Philadelphia restaurant owner will be eating crow, or at least cheesesteak, in New York after the Knicks swept the Sixers in four to move on to the Eastern Conference Finals.
6: Frank Oliveri, a descendant of the brothers credited with creating the Philly cheesesteak, will suffer the indignity of slinging sandwiches renamed with

0: an insult at Dario's on Long Island for New York fans like this guy.
1: Adds a nice little flavor, little depth to it, you know what I mean? You'll take a big bite out of the series and get straight to the finals.
0: Pat's King of Steaks owner will also have to dress in New York blue and orange after he lost a bet with Dario's co-owner, Louis Critella, who says, forget about calling them Philly cheesesteaks.
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0: No date yet for the food fest. Deborah Rodriguez, CBS News, New York.
3: The NASDAQ Composite and S&P 500 hit record highs again today, adding to fears that the market is in an AI-driven bubble. Christopher Cruz, CBS News.
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16: 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It's a pleasure to be with you. Although, I've got to tell you what the Supreme Court has just done, I find so absolutely outrageous that I almost can't believe it. But what they have done with regard to a pill called Mifepristone. And what is Mifepristone? It is the abortion pill that is now the way that about two-thirds of all the abortions in America are conducted. Now, no matter where you stand on this issue, I am pro-life. Many of you are probably pro-abortion, but you're embarrassed to say that, so you call yourselves pro-choice instead. Well, shame on you, but you have the right to have whatever point of view you want. In this case, the U.S. Supreme Court has now extended the availability of Mifepristone for young ladies who are pregnant, who never see a doctor in person, can order this stuff through the mail. And this is the part that ought to bother you the most. In America, we had the overturning at long last after almost 50 years of Roe v. Wade. In the Dobbs decision, they decided it is up to the individual states. Now, what have some of the states done with abortion? They've made it bigger than ever. I mean, they will pay young ladies to actually travel to their states to obtain an abortion at zero cost themselves. Now, I know some of you applaud that. I do not. Other states, because that is the kind of system of government we have, in which we have 50 semi-sovereign states within a federalist republic guaranteed by a constitution. What have those states done? States like Idaho have said, no, we don't want abortion to be legal at all. With rare exceptions, it's not legal there. But what Mifepristone does is that when you order it across state lines and it arrives in your state to allow a young lady to kill an unborn baby in a way that is not legal in the state of Idaho, but the pill travels across state lines. What has the U.S. Supreme Court done? Well, last week, they had a lower court ruling, a federal appeals court ruling, that said, no, we're not going to let people just get these pills by way of telemedicine. That is not only deadly for the baby, it is very dangerous for the young lady taking the pill. And I don't expect the mainstream media to be, you know, transparent when it comes to this issue. Unfortunately, they don't look out for their audience. In the case of their audience, young ladies are going to hear about the abortion pill. Do the major legacy media actually stress the fact that this stuff is very, very dangerous? As I said, not just deadly for the baby, but dangerous for the woman. They don't. Now, remember, when mifepristone was first approved, and it wasn't that long ago, they could use it up to 7 weeks of pregnancy, and then that was extended to 10 weeks. But you're not supposed to take it past 10 weeks. And initially, when it was approved, a young lady had to go to a doctor, see the doctor, explain her circumstances, and then she could obtain the pill if she so chose. What are the dangers? If she has an ectopic pregnancy, taking that pill could lead to the death of that young lady. And what happens to the young ladies who take these for abortions? Well, number one, if a young lady is considering herself desperate enough to seek an abortion and kill her child, and she says, well, I think it's been 12 weeks, but I'll go ahead and just take the pill. The pill is only approved up to 10 weeks. And how would a doctor know that? The doctor could examine the young lady. But in this case, the Biden administration wanted the abortion pill to be so very available that you don't have to go see a doctor in person. You can obtain it through what's called telemedicine. You can obtain it with a phone call. You can obtain it through the mail. And of course, there's the other danger that we should talk about. Well, let me finish this first. Let me mention that when it comes to taking the pill itself, how often does it cause medical problems for young women who take the pill? About 25% of the time, the young lady ends up with complications that don't necessarily send her to the emergency room. In about 5% of the cases, the young ladies end up in the emergency room. So imagine a kind of medicine in which if you give it to 100 women, 5 of them are going to end up in the emergency room, 25 of them are going to have major complications like bleeding and that sort of thing. And in 100% of the cases, you're going to end up killing the baby. Oh, and one other thing the mainstream media doesn't like to mention, what's the mechanism? Have you ever thought about that? How does this special pill, the abortion pill, how does it kill the baby? You know what the literal medical answer is? It starves the baby. It simply starves the baby of food, and the baby dies inside of mom. And then you take a second pill, and it causes your body to expel the now dead baby. Can you imagine telling members of your, even your closest family members, we didn't want to have that baby, so my daughter or my niece decided to abort the baby, and we simply starved it to death. And after it had been without food for enough time, it died. And then it was expelled and disposed of. And then you might even think about the young lady who's doing this, because she's going to go through much of this potentially without consulting with anyone. She may not be talking to members of her family, her closest friends. She's not going to see a doctor in person. She's going to take the pill and be told, take the pill, the pregnancy will end. And then she's going to go through what amounts to a miscarriage, 7 up to 10 weeks into that pregnancy, and she's going to deal with all of that with nobody around her. Now, can you imagine the potential for harm? I mean, there are lots of things that people have decided today that are traumatic for individuals. And I feel for anybody who, you know, encounters some kind of trauma. The people on that airplane the other day where a man ran onto the runway and got sucked into the jet engine. I would imagine sitting on that plane was probably, to a greater or lesser degree, a bit traumatic. Now imagine killing your unborn baby and having it expelled from your body after it's starved to death. And imagine, is there any potential trauma in that? I think you can just about guarantee it. And the other example or the other possibility that I want to raise for you, and we've already had some cases where young men are facing charges. And why? Because when we first started talking on this program several years ago about mifepristone, somebody said, Lars, what happens if the young man who is the father of that child, what if he doesn't want his girlfriend to be pregnant? She's okay with it, but he's not. Could he obtain one of these pills and surreptitiously give it to his girlfriend? Not only can they, but it's already happened, and there are people facing charges. But imagine having the government, in this case it was the Biden administration, that said we want young ladies to be able to obtain this with a phone call. Go online and obtain it that way. It'll come in the mail. The young lady will never see a doctor. She'll never have to talk to a doctor. This is what I plan to do, and have him warn her about the potential consequences, the after effects, maybe ending up in the emergency room. But in the case of allowing a young man to obtain this medicine and then he gives it surreptitiously, like I said, it's already happened. We've already seen criminal charges brought. And that's if you can prove that somebody actually did that crime. I'm very concerned by what is going on now. And now the U.S. Supreme Court late today decided they're going to put a stay on that order from last week and say until Thursday, we're still figuring out what we want to do about this, whether or not we want to slap some limits on it. The Court of Appeals had said you can't distribute this stuff without an in-person visit. You cannot distribute this stuff through the mail. And then the Supreme Court said, oh, hold on a second. And now they've extended the hold on the lower court stay all the way to Thursday. So we will have to wait and see if the Supreme Court could get to this life and death issue in a somewhat speedy fashion. Glad to be with you and always glad to take your calls. If you want to join the best conversation in talk journalism, it's here every day at 866-HEY-LARS. That's 866-439-5277. 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That's AM 1240. And you hear the Lars Larson Show on KICD as well.
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23: 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He actually will read it. 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
16: Welcome back to the Lars Larson Show. Well, we don't have a deal yet with Iran. And as the president is calling it late this afternoon, he said that deal is on, or the ceasefire is now on life support. So I thought we'd consult with Clifford May. Cliff is the founder and president of the Foundation for Defense of Democracies. Mr. May, welcome back.
24: Good to be with you, Lars.
16: So do you think you have a greater understanding? I'm sure you have a greater understanding than I do, but I want to know if you think you know what President Trump means when he says their latest offer is totally unacceptable. What does that mean?
24: Oh, absolutely. Absolutely. Their latest offer is things like, okay, you owe us war reparations. You're going to accept that the Strait of Hormuz, which is an international waterway, that's ours. If we want to charge tolls, we can do so. You have to understand and you have to accept that we have a right to enrich uranium and use it to make nuclear weapons. And then we are going to also make missiles, including intercontinental ballistic missiles, so we can put the nuclear weapons on those ICBMs and threaten or maybe send them to American cities. That's what we're demanding. You know, it's pretty audacious, let's say that.
16: Well, so in other words, they took all the things that we are legitimately seeking in this, and President Trump, I think he's doing the right thing because, I mean, other presidents, including Obama, have said Iran cannot have nukes. Now, Obama and Biden and others have not been willing to do what is necessary to make sure they don't get nukes. All Obama did was say, effectively, put off your nukes until after I'm done being president for two terms. But I don't think that actually did anybody any good. But in this case, if Iran is saying you're not going to get any of what you're asking for, oh, and by the way, you're going to give us a bunch of things, I mean, then it's game over, isn't it? Isn't it time to move on to the next step, which I'd like to know what you think the next step is going to be.
24: Okay, so everything you said is exactly right. The only thing you left out is that Obama said, in exchange for your delaying, I will give you hundreds of billions of dollars.
16: Exactly.
24: Okay? And you can use that money to support terrorists, and you can use that money to build missiles. You can use that money for anything you want. That's not a problem with me. Just as you say, just delay it. So what does that bring us? What comes next? Well, I think two things. One, ongoing right now is what some people would call economic theory. We are strangling the ability of this regime to get any revenue. They're going to have to, pretty soon, a couple of things happen. They will not have money to pay their soldiers, to pay the thugs in the Bastille who kill protesters, dissidents in the middle of the street. And I want to remind people, they killed between 30 and 40,000 of them in January. You would think that would be a huge number of people to kill just because they're saying we're tired of being ruled by the terrorists in this country by the mullahs. So that will continue. And they've already lost their petrochemical industry, their steel industry. The Israelis knocked all that out. So that's going to begin to hurt. Plus, if they can't get their oil out, they're going to have to, what they call, shut in their oil wells, kind of cap them. That's very bad for the, because if the technology is not great, it may be impossible to get the oil that's going.
0: Well, in fact, Cliff, can I throw into that? We talked to some people from the operating companies in the United States, and they've all said to me, Lars, it's not like a light switch. If you got a well that's producing whatever it is, 1,000 barrels a day, and you turn it off, when you turn it back on, it may produce 200 barrels a day. And so no matter how much technology you've got, you can't just turn it off and then turn it back on. It may not come back on fully, or it may not come back at all. And at that point, Iran is going to be in a real world of hurt, and so will their buddies, China and India, won't they?
24: All of that is true. And there's just one thing I want to say that's counterintuitive. That's hard for us to imagine. The people in control in this country right now, they have a fanatical theology. They are not rational actors like we are. They don't do cost-benefit analysis like we do. They are jihadis. And jihadis, they believe that they are literally, let's just say clearly, they believe they're on a mission from Allah.
0: From God.
24: From God to fight and destroy the West. The Jews, the Christians, they also hate the Hindus. All of them, they are to bring Allah's the Sharia law to the earth. So when people talk about this, can we have a peace deal? That's out of the question. Out of the question. What they can possibly do, if the pain is severe enough, is they can agree to a truce. They can, because the idea of a truce is you get to rearm while that truce is going on, and that's better than maybe losing your regime. That is a possibility, but it may take, and I don't know if anybody who's now ruling is willing to do that. They might. There are examples I can tell you. The other possibility is that in the next round of kinetics, in other words, bombing, you hit military infrastructure. But maybe if you can, you also hit those who are ruling now. Again, quite a few were killed on February 28th, the supreme leader, and that term is bad translation. He's meant to be the deputy of Allah on earth. But that's, again, that maybe 50 or 52 of these guys were killed. They killed like 40,000 members of the opposition, and those are some of the boldest. So you may have to go down a few more layers, and if you get down a few more layers, you may find there are some agnostics and some charlatans, people who joined the Islamic Revolutionary Guard Corps, not the Iranian, the Islamic Revolutionary Guard Corps, because that's the way you get money and power and a villa, on the ocean.
0: Hey, I'm talking to Cliff May, who's founder and president of the Foundation for Defense of Democracies. I want to ask you about another element of this. President Trump is going to visit China. He's going to talk to Xi. Xi's been one of the biggest customers Iran has. Is there any possibility of bringing about some pressure in that way to say, you want to get your oil supplies back online? Great. You're not going to be buying the sanctioned oil at discount prices anymore. But if you want to get it back at all, you can help us end this thing. Otherwise, then you're on the wrong side of history.
24: There is a chance, but maybe 50-50, and let me tell you why. China doesn't want the oil from Iran. They buy about 90% of Iran's oil right now.
0: Yep.
24: They can find substitutions if they don't get it, but the Islamists in Tehran are close allies of the communists in Beijing, and they would like Iran to have nuclear weapons, because at that point, Tehran has nuclear weapons, Beijing has nuclear weapons, Moscow has nuclear weapons, North Korea has nuclear weapons, by the way, because diplomatic efforts to stop that and use appeasement and buy them off and all fail. So they have that too. They'd like all four of them to have it, because think, a little imagination is required here. Think how the four of them could threaten and blackmail the U.S. if they get to that point. But it's also possible. I wish that at this point, we can talk about why this isn't okay, that we had absolutely been able to foil their attempts, their successful attempts to close down the Strait of Hormuz, so Trump could say to Xi Jinping, look, guy, We now control the Strait of Hormuz under international law. It's an international waterway. You can depend on the fact that your oil is going to be delivered, maybe not discounted, but it's going to be delivered as long as we have good relations. And I'm sure you're going to work very hard to make sure we do. But that's not the case yet. We have a blockade, a quarantine call, which you will going on, so they can't get oil out. But what's happened, they have all these drones in particular.
0: Yep.
24: They use the drones to threaten commercial vessels that are unarmed.
0: That's right. That is Clifford May, the president of the Foundation for Defense of Democracies. Clifford, thank you very much. You got the Lars Larson Show. He is
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0: CBS News Brief, 18 Americans evacuated from a cruise ship hit with an outbreak of hantavirus are being watched closely. Most of them are at a medical facility in Nebraska. There is no known treatment or cure for hantavirus. The Supreme Court has overturned a lower court's order that Alabama create two mostly black congressional districts. And President Trump says the ceasefire with Iran is in a fragile state.
1: The plan is they cannot have a nuclear weapon. And they didn't say that in their letter.
0: Preliminary surveys and testing are underway for a proposed triumphal arch in the nation's capital, sought by President Trump. The arch would be located between the Lincoln Memorial and Arlington National Cemetery. The proposed 250-foot tall monument has received early approval from the U.S. Commission on Fine Arts, which is stacked with supporters of President Trump. CBS News Brief. I'm Christopher Cruz.
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13: Welcome back to the Lars Larson Show. Well, in the last 30 minutes, a major story has broken out of California, and I want you to think about the implications of this, knowing that the Biden crime family had such deep ties into communist China. And if you say, Lars, Biden, he's old news. No, but consider this. The mayor of Arcadia, California, it is a city within L.A. County. Her name is Eileen Wang. She has they just unsealed a federal plea deal for Eileen Wang. She is going to go to prison for almost 10 years because she agreed to take a plea and admit that she had been working as a Chinese operative while she was mayor of Arcadia, California. She and her then fiance were posting information on a media website that purported to be a news site for Chinese Americans that had all kinds of pro-China propaganda on it. She has now admitted she acted as a foreign agent. She was the mayor of a city within L.A. County, and now it sounds like even with the plea deal, she's likely going to prison for at least some years. On that note, let's go to Joy, who's a naysayer. Hey, Joy, well, you know how much we love naysayers on this program. Welcome, and tell me what's on your mind, and what do we disagree about that makes you a naysayer?
14: Well, you began the 3 o'clock hour talking about all the problems with the abortion pill.
13: I
14: would say that a number of those problems were created or were enhanced by the right with removing Roe versus Wade and then what the Republican states are doing.
13: Hold on, Joy. I want to hear you say that Republicans or Trump or conservatives have somehow made the danger of a pill worse? How do Republicans or conservatives make the medical dangers of a chemical pill worse? How do they do that?
14: Well, it is the use of it that, and some of the practices around the use of it that have made it more dangerous.
13: Tell me what those are. No, but Joy, if I said to you a chainsaw is dangerous, you've got to tell me what makes it more dangerous because conservatives don't like killing babies.
14: Because it is naive to think that the minute Roe versus Wade went away, that all abortions would stop. And so there still are abortions.
13: Yeah, more about a million a year, Joy. There's a lot of them, and two-thirds of them are done with a pill.
14: So,
13: but you still haven't told me how conservative opposition. You haven't told me how conservative opposition to abortion makes the pill more dangerous.
14: Because that has increased significantly. So if there's the danger you're talking about, more women are going to be exposed to that danger. You also said, well, it's being taken without
13: Joy, hold on. I hate to let facts get in the way of your rant, but we have about a million abortions every year. It goes up a little bit. It goes down a little bit. Has for the better part of the last 30 years. The number of people getting them through pills instead of a trip to the clinic has changed from almost zero to now about two-thirds. But hold on. But there aren't more of them happening because of Republicans. There aren't fewer happening, sadly, because of that. How have Republicans made the pill more dangerous?
14: More are using the pill, and more are using it by telehealth. And you were saying that there's a danger. So it's increased to about 27%.
13: Yeah. And by the way, just remember who said, can you get the pill without seeing a doctor? Joe Biden decided he wanted young ladies to be able to get the pill without seeing a doctor in person. Doesn't that make it more dangerous?
14: But the red states, even if they wanted to see a doctor, they would not be able to.
13: But Joy, would you accept that under Dobbs, it said it's up to the states, and there are states like California, like Washington State, New York State, that have made abortion as easy as possible, sometimes even paying for women to travel to the state to get an abortion at taxpayer expense. And there are other states that have gone the other way, like Idaho, and said, no, we don't think there should be any abortions except in emergencies, and Idaho's largely outlawed. That's how our system of government works, isn't it?
14: But you know what's happening in Idaho is that there aren't any OBGYNs. Even women who want to have a pregnancy
13: drive miles. No, but Joy, there are OBGYNs. It's just the baby killers left Idaho. The non-baby killers stayed.
14: No. I have
15: I have a sister who lives in St. Mary's, Idaho. People, they're so afraid, the OBGYNs are so afraid that
13: afraid of,
15: even if they
13: if you're
15: deal
13: not a baby
15: with
13: ki-
15: a
13: if
15: miscarriage.
13: If you're not a baby-killing OBGYN, what would you fear?
15: Because a woman might go in for a miscarriage, and then all of a sudden someone may say, oh, you know, it's an abortion. Or what if they did get one of these pills? The doctor would be very afraid to treat someone who may have been having problems because of an abortion pill. The liability insurance, there's so much that those in the red state are, they feel like at any point, either their patients or themselves.
13: By the way, I hate to let actual facts get in the way, but the medical community even did a study of this. They have OBGYNs, 114 left the state of Idaho after the decision. 20 new ones moved in. So you had a net difference of 80. It's not catastrophic.
15: That is a lot when you talk about Idaho, because they probably are in Boise. They're probably in the major cities. And this place where my sister lives
13: Boise,
15: is 2,000 people.
13: Okay, but hold on. Let me ask you something, Joy. Didn't it make it more dangerous when Joe Biden on his own said, we want young women to take this medication without ever seeing a doctor? When have you ever heard that somebody would take a serious consequential medication, even an antibiotic, without seeing a doctor first? Joy, it doesn't make any sense, but I very much appreciate your call. By the way, if you hear my cell phone not ringing right now, there's a reason for that. I get fewer phone calls, scam calls. I get fewer spam texts. I get fewer scam emails. And why is that? Incogni. I got to tell you, Incogni has helped me bust this thing. 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The data brokers collect your name, your address, your phone number, even the medications you take, and your income. 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
13: Welcome back to the Lars Larson Show. Well, next week, President Trump is going to go to China. He's going to meet with Chairman Xi, the

0: dictator of communist China, and I imagine they're going to have an interesting conversation. Among the other things they're going to talk about is artificial intelligence, because some in his own administration want to slow down American innovation. Should we be building faster or handing China the future? Neil Chilson joins me now, former chief technologist for the Federal Trade Commission and head of AI policy at the Abundance Institute. Mr. Chilson, welcome to the program.
1: Thanks for having me back.
0: So what should we make of this meeting, and what is Donald Trump going to be looking for when he meets with Chairman Xi?
1: Well, there's a lot on their plate. They're going to talk about, you know, the Strait of Hormuz. They're going to talk about rare earths and export controls in Taiwan. But they're also reportedly going to talk about my favorite topic, artificial intelligence. And it should be no surprise, this is a fast-developing technology. It's one that the U.S. and China are the top two leaders. The U.S. is far and away the best developer of AI frontier models, but China has some other advantages that get talked about a little bit less around how AI is used across the ecosystem. Most importantly, they have the ability to build tons and tons of energy, and we struggle here in the U.S. to even build data centers. And so
0: isn't that a self-imposed struggle to a large extent?
1: It is. It's both regulatory and cultural. The Chinese are fast embracing artificial intelligence, and here in the U.S., I think we still have a lot of questions about what benefits it's going to bring across the broad public. Even though I think many of the experts agree that this has the chance to really expand economic growth and prosperity across the U.S.
0: It's also got some risks to it. So what kind of guardrails should we have, if any?
1: So I think that's certainly something they're going to be talking about in China. Some of the risks that people talk about the most are things that we've talked about in the context of social media, misinformation, disinformation, some of those. And it's hard to take those ones seriously in the same way that the rationale under misinformation and disinformation in social media was a excuse for the Biden administration to try to shape narratives by putting pressure on social media companies. So we definitely don't want to replicate that in the AI space. But the concerns that other people talk about are the use of artificial intelligence for cyber attacks. These tools are very powerful in coding. They are very good at spotting bugs in software. And obviously that can be used to make software much stronger, and I expect that the U.S. will be doing that. But also it can be used to try to attack vulnerabilities in, you know, geopolitical opponents. And certainly there are concerns, I think, at the top level that this could be a tool that's used by, you know, non-state actors to try to attack, you know, including China and China and the U.S. to attack states. And so I think there is a question about whether or not we want to open up a communication channel with the Chinese for certain types of problematic issues. The Biden administration kind of started a channel like this. It was never used. And so I don't 100% know what the value is, and I'm not sure that this is on the Trump agenda as much as talking about supply chain risk, which is another big challenge in the AI space for the U.S.
0: I mean, Neil, are you going to tell me that I'm just being jingoistic if I say I really don't want to channel with the Chinese, because I assume they're going to rip off everything they can, and they're going to do anything they can and will do to try to gain an economic advantage over the United States? They're not fair. They're not fair traders, are they?
1: Yeah. So I think in this space in particular, because of the technological advantage that the U.S. has on these models, I think China is very interested in doing whatever it can to get its hands on this software. Mm-hmm. And so certainly they have been doing things like what they call distillation, which is essentially trying to copy by using one of the large AI models. And so they've been doing things like that. I respect your skepticism around opening another channel for official communications on this with the suspicion that the Chinese might try to manipulate that. Certainly there are some indications that they are trying to affect the dialogue in the U.S. around data centers and AI To their advantage.
0: Well, see,
1: and I think we should have concerns about that.
0: You know what, Neil? I have the same concern because I think they've been doing this for a long time. China, for example, funds environmental groups on U.S. soil who aren't registered as foreign lobbyists. They go out and lobby the public and say, coal plants are evil, natural gas is evil, nuclear is evil, you should buy solar and wind. And who happens to be selling almost all the solar and wind? That would be China. And who's supplying their own energy needs with coal and nuclear and dams? That would be China. So in other words, it's like the guy who owns the distillery who doesn't drink any of his own product, but he's glad to sell it to you and tell you it's the best thing that ever came along.
1: Yeah, and I worry about that too. I think that, you know, the narrative is already concerning in the U.S. and having China push on that more is another way that they are hoping to level the playing field. If they can't level it at the cutting edge of building the technology and developing it, they'll level it by being the ones who adopt it widely across their economy and get those economic benefits while the U.S. is still fighting over, you know, whether we should build a data center in the middle of a desert that nobody's using.
0: Yeah, and the only concern I've got there is, you know, the cooling needs, the power needs, the other things that, I mean, literally where you have people saying we're going to build a data center and we're going to use all the available water to cool it down and we're going to use all of your power. And by the way, your power bill is going to go up by 50%. Those are the things I think are legitimate concerns about how those are going to turn out. Neil, thank you very much for the time.
1: Absolutely. Thanks, Rob.
0: That is Neil Chilson. And Neil is the former chief technologist at the Federal Trade Commission. He's head of AI policy with the Abundance Institute. Hey, folks, everybody talks about those weight loss injections. You know, the GLP-1s. I don't like them. The results are dramatic. I'll give you that. They work by lowering your blood sugar and then reducing your appetite. 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
2: Christopher Cruz in Washington. A terrifying incident in Cambridge, Massachusetts today. Police say a man armed with a rifle fired at several vehicles before a state trooper wounded him. More from CBS's Lilia Luciano.
3: At one point, his weapon appears to jam.
4: He's emerging. He had a large rifle, an automatic weapon. He's shooting all over the place, and people started to get out of their vehicles and run, including me.
3: Officers arrived quickly and within seconds engaged the suspect, hitting him multiple times.
2: One person was wounded. The man's been identified as Tyler Brown. In 2020, he was charged with attempting to kill Boston police officers. A Supreme Court order has created a chance for Republicans to win an additional House seat in Alabama. The court overturned a lower court which had ordered the state to create two majority black congressional districts. Here's Loyola Law Professor Lori Levinson.
5: Alabama drew maps that got rid of at least one of the two largely black congressional districts before this term's midterm elections. The Supreme Court has fast-tracked its decision to send this back to Alabama. And in essence, it means that Alabama will only have, at most, one black majority district going into the midterm elections.
2: President Trump says the ceasefire with Iran is on life support. CBS's Ed O'Keefe on what that could mean going forward.
6: Military options remain. President and other top officials have alluded to that. The Pentagon made clear that a key submarine has surfaced and is, let's just say, available for usage. And now in the Mediterranean Sea, a signal to Iran that as a ballistic submarine surfaces, that the military options remain.
2: The 18 Americans who were evacuated from a cruise ship where three people died of the hantavirus are being watched at medical facilities here in the U.S. Experts are downplaying the risk of widespread transmission. Here's CBS News chief medical correspondent Dr. John LaPook.
7: What is reassuring to me is not... I like that the WHO is saying it's not going to be the next pandemic. I like the CDC is saying it. But what I'm reassured by is the whole public health effort and the science. We understand the underlying science here. This is a virus that we know about.
2: There's a new push to get school kids back on the playground. CBS's Deborah Rodriguez has that.
8: It's not only about fun and games. New guidance from the American Academy of Pediatrics says playground time is crucial for the health and good grades of kids of all ages. It comes after years of shrinking recess periods and a rise in childhood obesity rates.
2: This is the first guidance of its kind from the Academy in 13 years. This is CBS News.
9: What is going on?
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2: Two of Hollywood's biggest stars are being sued over an old Hollywood custom, changing a real-life story. Two police officers involved in a raid that loosely inspired Matt Damon and Ben Affleck's new movie say the film unfairly damages their reputations. CBS's Carter Evans has more on the allegations in the lawsuit.
20: Inspired by a true story, Netflix's The Rip, starring Ben Affleck and Matt Damon, follows two Miami-Dade police officers as they discover more than $20 million of cartel cash during a drug raid and reveals corruption within the department.
21: That's a $20 million rip.
20: The real-life officers involved in that raid are now suing Damon and Affleck through their production company, alleging the film damaged their reputation through the movie's negative portrayal of law enforcement.
2: The Alabama Attorney General

0: Federal has announced a civil investigation into the Southern Poverty Law Center's fundraising practices. Christopher Cruz, CBS News.
1: Hello.
2: I didn't make it into medical school, Dad.
1: Huh?
2: I didn't have an A in all my subjects, so I can't get in.
1: What do you mean? All these years I supported you, all the money I poured into your education, you don't get all A's? What was your bad subject? Chemistry, physiology, what?
2: No, Dad, spelling.
1: Spelling? Yeah. What, was it some funny microorganisms you couldn't spell, or what?
2: No, Kinetico.
1: Kinetico? Yeah. You mean the water conditioner that uses no electricity? Are you kidding? Everybody knows how to spell Kinetico.
2: Not me.
1: Everybody knows Kinetico is the water conditioning company that revolutionized the water industry.
2: Sorry, Dad.
1: Everybody knows that Kinetico is spelled K-I-N-E-T-I-C-O.
2: I thought the instructor said Connecticut. Oh,
1: on the
2: East Coast,
1: son, you should have remembered kinetic as in kinetic energy with an O on the end. Kinetico.
3: Kinetico. Spell it K-I-N-E-T-I-C-O.
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17: Welcome back to the Lars Larson Show. I'll get to your phone calls in just a moment, but I got to tell you about something that's going on in California. As you know, I don't live in the state of California. I did for a little while when I was a little kid. Lived in Northern California, lived in Southern California, just for a time while my dad was waiting to get a job in the government. He worked for the Forest Service, and that was after he got out of the U.S. Navy. So he worked for the government for the better part of his life. But California is a strange state. They have had, for the last 15 years, a top two system in which when you have the primary election in California, the top two finishers end up going on to November. Now, the Democrats like that system because usually they would end up with two Democrats or perhaps a Democrat and a badly damaged Republican. Only this year, it appears that it's going to be two Republicans on the ballot in the November general, which means California may be on its way, thank God, to getting a Republican governor for the first time in a long, long time. The first time in way too long, and I think that's great. So what are the Democrats saying now? A top Democrat strategist is now launching a campaign to try to repeal the California primary system. In other words, the Democrats talk a good game about, well, we've got to respect the democracy. Well, folks, we're not a democracy. We're a representative republic, a federalist republic, which means we have people who represent us. There is very little direct democracy in America's system. But if you're going to go around like the Democrat Party does and say, we're trying to save democracy, and they try things like top two primary systems, and they say, we love this system, as long as it produces results for the Democrat Party. And the minute it doesn't produce results for the Democrat Party, like maybe delivering a Republican governor to head up California after giving voters in November a choice between one Republican and another Republican, all of a sudden they don't like the system so much anymore. And by the way, I don't vote in California, never have. Like I said, I was a little kid the last time I lived there. But I like Steve Hilton. I like him as a candidate. I like Sheriff Bianco as well, but I think I like Steve Hilton just a little bit more than that. Anyway, glad to get your calls. Let me tell you what's coming up this hour. Gas is up more than 50% since the war with Iran started. Should Donald Trump suspend the federal gas tax, or is that just a Band-Aid on a bullet wound? New Jersey is giving illegals college benefits that it denies to American kids from other states. The federal government is now suing. Who does this state actually work for if they're handing out benefits to illegal alien kids that it does not give to American children? A 78-year-old pastor in Ireland preached the gospel outside a hospital. He was just convicted of a crime. He didn't even mention the word abortion. All he talked about was scripture from the good book.

0: Could that happen here in America? Well, not right now with the First Amendment, but I could foresee the day where there are people, especially younger people, who say, oh, I don't care that much about the First Amendment. Literally, they don't. So let me get to your phone calls and emails. Oh, and by the way, our X poll question. We put up a brand new poll question every day. Should Donald Trump deploy election integrity monitors to every polling location in America? My answer to that is yes. You can answer any way you like. You'll find the question at Lars Larson Show on X. You can find it on my website at LarsLarson.com. And brought to you by AMAC, the Association of Mature American Citizens. AMAC has the conservative values I believe in. I joined over a decade ago. You should join too. Just go to amac.us or call 888-262-2006. AMAC's better. Better for you and better for America. Let me go first to Paul. Hey, Paul, thanks for listening on KIDO. What's on your mind today?
1: Well, you kind of changed my mind. Sounds like you're another hot bed. About espionage in Northern California. You know, that's Swalwell is not too far away from.
0: Are you talking about the lady from was it Arcadia, California? That's in L.A. County in the South. Is that what you're talking about?
1: Yeah.
0: Okay. What about it?
1: Well, I feel as though it seems like it's becoming more and more of a hotbed of espionage than anything else.
0: Unfortunately, that is probably true. Paul, thanks for the call. Let's go to Pro-Life. Is that your name?
2: Yeah, that's my legal name.
0: You change your name to Pro-Life? Well, God bless you.
2: Yeah, I told her I was a candidate for governor, and I am. But anyway, the Mifepristone murders babies. Now,
0: yes,
2: you wonder why I use that word. When I talk about abortion, I always use the word murder in a conjunction with abortion. And the reason is that we will never change our culture unless people have to look into their minds and their hearts and consider, is abortion really murder?
0: That's a worthy
2: point. We're not
0: point.
2: Doing that.
0: It's a worthy point because if you listen to the show Pro-Life, you probably know I don't like euphemisms. I mean, occasionally euphemisms are harmless. Like if your wife or your girlfriend says she's going to go off to powder her nose instead of saying that she's going to go and use the toilet, it's a little more polite. But when you start using euphemisms like pro-choice, when you actually mean kill babies, that one hides the actual thing that's going on, doesn't it?
2: Right. And people use the word reproductive justice. What that means, we get to kill our babies, we get to murder our babies, and you can't do anything about it.
0: Yeah, you know, ironically enough, when they talk about reproductive justice, these are the same people who talk about social justice. Do you think those people realize that the first abortion clinics were established by a eugenicist by the name of Margaret Sanger, and she specifically put them in the black community with the proudly and loudly stated intent to kill black babies?
2: Yep, you're right.
0: Is
2: definitely
0: there any
2: right.
0: social
2: and,
0: justice in that?
2: No, there isn't. And I don't know if you know it, but Prescott Bush, I think, who was George Walker Bush's father, he was the first treasurer for Margaret Sanger.
0: Oh, I didn't know that.
2: Yeah.
0: Prescott Bush was.
2: That's a real fact.
0: I'll look it up.
2: Yeah, Prescott Bush. And the Bushes were always pro-abortion, but they were Republican. So then after it was all over, Barbara said, well, we were Republicans, so we had to say that we were pro-life, but we were always pro-choice. That's what she said. That's almost a quote.
0: Well, I will tell you, you're absolutely right about that. Prescott Bush lived to 72. He was born before 1900, and he was the father of Herbert Walker, not of George W., but of George H.W. Bush.
2: Herbert Walker.
0: And he was a senator, and he was a key supporter of Planned Parenthood, and was instrumental in its financial founding, which also, if back in the day you knew that Margaret Sanger was a eugenicist, that all of the eugenics garbage that we got from Hitler didn't learn it from Sanger. Hitler learned it from Sanger. Sanger didn't learn it from Hitler. So when you say, well, that's evil like the Nazis, you say, you mean like the Democrats? who support Planned Parenthood that believes in that kind of garbage. Yeah, it's that bad. And pro-life, I appreciate the call. And imagine that, taking it as your name so you remind people every single day what it's all about. Time to get your calls at 866-HEY-LARS. That's 866-439-5277. Send your emails to talk@LarsLarson.com and vote in our X poll. You'll find the daily poll question at Lars Larson Show. Well, the federal government is now suing New Jersey because the state is giving illegal aliens college benefits that it won't even give to American kids from other states. Is your child being pushed to the back of the line? We'll get to that coming up next.
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7: Welcome back to the program. It's a pleasure to be with you on a Monday. The federal government is now suing the state of New Jersey because, get this, the state is giving illegal aliens college benefits that it won't even give American kids from other states. And I thought we'd talk about that with Emily Sturge, who joins me now, reporter for Campus Reform. Emily, good to have you back.
8: It's great to be with you this evening. Thank you for having me.
7: You know, it's funny because, Emily, I'm a bit older than you, but I can remember like 30 years ago, people, but we have to have these illegal aliens because they're doing all the jobs Americans won't do. And they were effectively suggesting, you know, the scut work jobs, picking crops, doing janitorial work, that kind of thing. But now we've got states that are handing out benefits to go to college to illegal alien kids that it won't even give to a similarly situated American kids who are from other states.
8: Yeah, and while American students are struggling to afford college, they're taking out loans, they're taking on second jobs in order to pay these massive tuition bills. Illegal aliens have been getting these tuition breaks for decades in some states. Some states like Minnesota, New Jersey, Florida, illegal aliens have been benefiting from these horrible policies. And that's why I'm so thrilled to see that the Department of Justice just launched another investigation. It's the ninth investigation the DOJ has launched so far into a state that's been providing discounted tuition rates to illegal alien students. This next state is New Jersey. And I'm thrilled to see it because let's talk numbers here. Let's look at the actual stats. What's going on in New Jersey? Out of state students are paying, they're paying an average sticker price of $30,000 to attend these institutions. And then illegal alien students, well, they're paying half. They're paying the discounted in-state tuition rate of $15,000. So American out-of-state students are literally having to pay double. It's absolutely unfair. It's a slap in the face to those American students. It's a slap in the face to American taxpayers. And, of course, universities are essentially rewarding aliens here who have been breaking our laws, and states are further incentivizing illegal immigration with these policies.
7: Well, I like this line from the DOJ Assistant Attorney General Brett Shumate, who said, "This Department of Justice will not tolerate American students being treated like second-class citizens in their own country." And it makes me wonder, to some extent, Emily, when they had the debate in their state legislature and said, "Let's extend this benefit to people who are illegally in the country," I'm wondering whether anybody said at the time, well, are we going to do the same thing for kids from Iowa or kids from Montana or kids from New Mexico? Are we doing it for them or are we only going to do it for the illegal alien kids? Because I would have loved to have heard that debate.
8: Yeah, me too. And I want to point out that over 20 states still provide discounted tuition rates, state aid, scholarships, things like that, all this preferential aid going to illegal students. There are still 20 states at this point that continue to offer this. So the Department of Justice still has a lot of work to do. We've seen progress, but there's still a ton of work. And something that's extremely shocking to me, that these state laws allowing for this preferential treatment for illegal alien students, well, they've been on the books for decades. The Trump administration has been the first to take the issue seriously, sue the states, and end some of this madness. And I want to point out that in New Jersey, it was Governor Chris Christie that signed the New Jersey Dream Act. That's what granted these discounted tuition rates to illegal aliens. That was over 10 years ago. And even more shocking, down in Florida, it was actually Governor Rick Scott who signed a bill giving these illegal aliens discounted tuition rates. It was 10 years ago, another Republican governor. And DeSantis actually put an end to that policy last year. So these unfair and illegal policies, they've been around.

0: for decades in states like New Jersey and Florida and Texas. And I just want to point out that it's the Trump administration that's been the first to take this issue seriously and actually do something about it.
1: Hey, Emily, I don't know if I'm reaching too far into areas you haven't researched yet, but any explanation as to why at the time people like Christie, who was, I always thought was a bit of a rhino, but Rick Scott, I didn't think of as a rhino. Why in the world would they sign these bills?
0: But that's exactly my point in bringing it up. These are Republicans who signed these bills. I can't explain that for you, but I do want to point out that there are still red states with these policies. So next up, I want to see the Department of Justice target Kansas, Utah, two more red states that still provide these discounted tuition rates to illegal alien students. I think that those will be some easier wins for the Department of Justice to look into. And the Department of Justice is certainly going to face a battle in New Jersey. Of course, New Jersey is a blue state. And the DOJ also sued Virginia for giving these discounted tuition rates to illegal aliens. And it's been a battle here in the Commonwealth. Attorney General Jay Jones, he vowed to protect those discounted rates for illegals. So some of these states have certainly been a battle. But like we're pointing out, it was Republicans that signed some of these state laws. They're still present in red states. I think the DOJ needs to specifically target those. Hopefully Kansas and Utah are next, and hopefully the DOJ sees more.
1: Well, and you know what I'd hope, Emily? Sometimes, force of public opinion can do this. But if you had a win over one of these states and the courts come out and clearly say you can't give something to illegal alien kids that you don't also give to similar American kids from other states. And the minute you get one big win like that, if somebody like the president who's got a soapbox could go out and say to the other states, you can sit back and think you're going to protect this, but we're going to tell the whole country they've already lost on the very same issue. And if you want your state to spend a bunch of money in court to defend something that the courts have already found is not defensible, then go ahead and do it. But we're going to tell you the people in your state you're wasting a lot of money trying to defend something in court that doesn't have a proper defense.
0: Well, I've got some good news for you. Out of the 9 states sued so far, the Department of Justice has already seen 4 legal successes: Oklahoma, Kentucky, and Nebraska. Those 3 states ended their policies granting these discounted tuition rates to legal aliens after the department sued the states. And in Texas, that's the best example. It took just a 6-hour lawsuit for the state to overturn its decades-old law that previously had been giving illegal aliens discounted tuition.
1: Wow.
0: So case in point, legal action works. We've already seen successes in Oklahoma, Kentucky, Nebraska, and Texas. And the reason why these successes have been so swift, they've been quick, it's because the Department of Justice's argument is straightforward. It's rooted in our federal immigration law. Our law says illegal aliens can't receive preferential treatment over American students. And on top of that, the Supremacy Clause of our Constitution says, of course, that federal law trumps state law.
1: Absolutely right. That's Emily Sturge from Campus Reform. Emily, thank you very much. I appreciate you coming on. You know, I got to tell you something. I want you to think about your health, because in most families, as soon as somebody gets sick, they're the first ones, your moms, to step in and take care of everybody. And they put themselves last in most cases. That needs to change. 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
3: CBS News Brief. Police say a man armed with a rifle fired at several vehicles near Boston before a state trooper wounded him. More from CBS's Lilia Luciano.
8: Video captured the terrifying moment a gunman this afternoon aimed his weapon at passing cars on a major highway in Cambridge, Massachusetts, before opening fire seemingly at random.
3: President Trump says the ceasefire with Iran is on life support. He's not happy with Iran's rejection of a U.S. peace proposal.
9: The plan is they cannot have a nuclear weapon. And they didn't say that in their letter.
3: The 18 Americans who were evacuated from a cruise ship where three people died of the hantavirus are being closely watched at medical facilities in the U.S. now. CBS News chief medical correspondent Dr. John LaPook.
10: The whole thing about the incubation period is if somebody is exposed and they get infected at any point in the next 6 weeks, they could get symptoms.
3: CBS News Brief. I'm Christopher Cruz.
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1: Welcome back to the Lars Larson Show. It's a pleasure to be with you on a Monday. Always glad to get to your phone calls and emails. And if you want to join what we've always called the best conversation in talk journalism, it's right here at 866-HEY-LARS. That's 866-439-5277. As always, naysayers go to the head of the line. You can send emails to talk at LarsLarson.com, like this one from Forrest, who says, Lars, what does it mean when you hear the media talking about the cost of living? Isn't the cost of living about prices compared to wages? Yet for most people, they measure their cost of living is simply based on gas, groceries, and housing. The Republican majority in Congress is imperiled because shallow thinking voters have no attention span, no patience, no long-term outlook, and an unrealistic insistence on immediate perfection. The voters are flip-floppers who impulsively and desperately ping-pong government back and forth between the R's and the D's. Three steps forward, then three steps back. Therefore, no real progress and no problem solved. Couldn't agree with you more. And this one comes in from Mr. Brown. Lars, you are giving a reason for the problem with getting the abortion pills over the internet or by mail. I was thinking of another problem. What if the woman wants the baby, but the baby daddy doesn't want to be a father? He could order the pills, give them to the woman without her knowledge. Well, Mr. Brown, you're absolutely right. That's already happened. We've already seen some people criminally charged for getting involved in killing the baby that they don't want, even if mom does, and that is a real concern. 866-439-5277. Send emails to talk at LarsLarson.com. This story caught my attention from Great Britain. It actually happened in Ireland, and every time I see a story like this, I am so glad. I'm so that we are so blessed that this country has a constitution and a First Amendment to the Constitution that guarantees your right of freedom of speech, and it guarantees your right to practice the faith of your choosing. Consider this. Premier Christian writes, and this is not from an emailer, it's from a site, a retired pastor, and I looked it up just to double check and make sure the facts were accurate, has been convicted of breaching Northern Ireland's abortion buffer zone laws. And why? What did he do wrong? He preached the gospel, and actually talked about the Gospel of John 3:16, in an open-air sermon near a hospital. Clive Johnston, 78 years old, from County Tyrone, was sharing the message of John 3:16 opposite Coleraine's Causeway Hospital. This was July of 2 years ago. He was just convicted. Can you imagine having criminal charges brought against you, not just for speech, but for speech about your religious faith? Johnston says he was preaching the gospel. He was not protesting. And he says he never once mentioned the word abortion. Here's a quote from him. We held a small open-air Sunday service near the hospital. We made no reference whatsoever to the issue of abortion, and yet the buffer zone law is so broad that holding a Sunday service has now been found to be a criminal offense. At 78 years of age, I find myself for the first time convicted of a crime. That's what Clive Johnston said, a 78-year-old man in Ireland. District Judge Peter King described Johnson as a man of strong religious belief and good character. Despite assurances the contrary, the law has now been selectively applied to criminalize gospel preaching. And the point they made, the judge made the point, that when they passed this law, they promised. Kind of like when you hear a law has been passed by the U.S. Congress, and they say, we promise this law will never be misused for some other purpose. Well, in many cases, that turns out to be absolute garbage. They will use that any way they want. Hey, here's a question for you to consider as we hear about this Hanta virus outbreak on a cruise ship in the Atlantic. Would you quarantine yourself if the Hanta virus showed up in your city? Now, Fox News is saying the outbreak has left at least three people dead, five additional suspected cases. And again, the World Health Organization is right in the thick of all this, and I don't trust them as far as I could throw the WHO. Although hantavirus is usually transmitted through contact with infected rodent droppings, experts say the close quarters of the vessel could have amplified the risk. Hantavirus can be 30 to 50% lethal, has a silent incubation period of about 1 to 6 weeks, and has the potential for what they call droplet transmission, meaning you sneeze, somebody else inhales, and all of a sudden they're the ones getting sick. Oh, and then I want to mention this story out of Minnesota. I know we beat up on Minnesota a lot, but consider this. Should Minnesota families pay $7,000 a year for a state climate bill that exempts Saudi Arabia? The proposal is currently circulating in the Minnesota Senate. It would cost the average family in Minnesota $7,000 a year. It's been called the Greenhouse Gas Pollution Superfund Act. It would empower state regulators to retroactively charge large fossil fuel companies for greenhouse emissions dating back to 1995, more than 30 years. And they figured that the average price tag for a household would be about $7,000. Higher electric bills, higher housing costs, higher transportation, and thousands of dollars in additional costs of just buying the necessities of life. State Senator Ann Johnson Stewart says the legislation is modeled in part on a law in Vermont where regulators have openly admitted the science does not exist to tie weather to a single company's actions. And what makes it worse, foreign energy producers like Saudi Aramco are exempted entirely. That means the American energy companies and their customers are going to absorb all the costs of compliance with that new law. And that is crazy. Oh, and then this from Eric, and I agree with him. All this hantavirus stuff is like COVID. It's dangerous to the elderly. I wonder how many people have ever been hunting or fishing in old cabins and structures and have been exposed to this virus or actually caught it without even knowing it. You can hear the mice getting into your potato chips when you're in some cabins. Gene Hackman was old when he caught it. The big pharma companies, they're trying to blow this thing way out of proportion. And I have to agree with you 100%. Your phone calls are welcome. At 866-HEY-LARS. That's 866-439-5277. Send your emails to talk@LarsLarson.com. 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
1: Welcome back to the program. It's a pleasure to be with you. And if I've got a dog in the fight, I always try to make sure I disclose it. I certainly felt it this weekend. When I filled up the tank on my pickup truck, it was almost empty, and it cost a bunch of money to fill it full of gasoline. And when I have to fill diesel rigs in our family, well, I got the same kind of feeling. The national average gas price rose last week for a gallon of regular, and this is nationwide, $4.55 a gallon, up more than 50% since the conflict with Iran began. So I thought we'd check in with Gregory Wrightstone, who's a geologist and the executive director of the CO2 Coalition in Arlington, Virginia, the author of A Very Convenient Warming. Gregory, welcome back to the program.
16: Yeah, good to be on with you, Lars. And in preparation for this interview, I'm actually a little bit conflicted about this. I know you want me on here to state what's actually going on, and you're right, it's $4.55 a gallon today, which is a lot more than the $3 a gallon 2 days before Trump began the war against Iran.
1: Yep.
16: The gas tax. What we're talking about here is, he's proposing that we'll roll back the federal gasoline tax, which is 18.4 cents per gallon. So on one hand, I would say it's really good to do that, and I think he should, because it helps and it shows that he cares, and it shows that we'll lessen this a little bit. On the other hand, the tax that is for the Highway Trust Fund, which mainly relies on this fund to fund road construction and repairs. And again, I'm going, on one hand we say this, and on one hand we say, we know that the federal government wastes money on these roads and bridges and repairs.
1: Yep.
16: A lot, exactly.
1: and in fact, Gregory, isn't a certain percentage of that federal gas tax dedicated to mass transit? Because there is a lot of waste in that.
16: Yes.
1: But I thought some of it went to mass transit.
16: I'm going to beg off. I don't have the answer. If I don't know something, I will tell you, and I don't know about that. But it's certainly likely that it might be. Get rid of that California boondoggle out there with a so-called
1: high-speed train to nowhere.
16: Exactly. That has yet to have anything laid or constructed. And so I'm in favor of a temporary reduction or elimination of the federal tax on gasoline. But the thing is here, it's, we've had this huge increase in gasoline prices because of the constriction. The good news is there's a lot of oil out there around the world. I spent 40 years as a petroleum geologist. Some of it was international, looking around, and there are a whole lot of oil fields out there. And what we see in the long term, as oil prices rise, which they will, as throughout, let's just look over the next 20 or 30 or 40 or 50 years, all these other oil fields, and there are a lot of them around the world, that aren't economic today would become economic at higher oil price levels. And again, this is the long-term viewpoint, so we're not running out of oil. So we need to do what
1: you
16: Donald
1: mean
16: Trump
1: Jimmy
16: is
1: Carter
16: right.
1: was wrong when he said we'd be out of oil by the 1990s.
16: Oh my goodness! Yeah, I won't go into our. I was a founding partner of Mountaineer Keystone, where we targeted these lower, smaller oil fields that the majors didn't want to go after, and there's a lot of them. There are a lot of them out there, and so I'm in favor. And what Donald Trump is right, it's all about supply and demand. There is a huge amount of oil in the country. The biggest untapped reserve is up in Alaska. The strategic.
1: You're talking about Anwar. Yeah.
16: Anwar, I'm talking about. And there's a lot of that that's off limits, that was put off limits by the Biden administration. It's now being freed up by Trump, and he's being fought tooth and nail by the environmentalists. And so we have huge amounts of reserves in this country. And of course, the fracking, there's this the shale gas revolution that took place in the early 2000s. I was part of that. Of that revolution is really an exciting time to be part of trying to figure out what was going on and delineating these oil fields and gas fields. It's just invigorating. Puts the hairs on the back of your neck. Whenever we look at the vast numbers of oil and natural gas that we identified during that time, and we're still developing today.
19: You know, Gregory, so I've got to tell you something. Why is it that we've got all these offshore oil wells that could be drilled off California? But I always hear from people, but the people of California don't want it. And I said, well, who actually owns all those, you know, those areas in the offshore areas? I say, they're owned by the federal government. Yeah, but the people of California don't want it drilled for. Okay, let's go to Alaska. In Alaska, you have a lot of federal land, and there's oil under it, and the people of Alaska do want it to be drilled for. And the same crowd says, no, you can't drill for that either. So... Is it the American people who own it that get to drill it? Is it the people of the state that it happens to be in who get to decide that? Or is it only a yes if you say we don't want you to drill? Because that's what it seems like we're down to.
16: Yeah, if we look at California and Alaska, in California, it's the vast reserves of the Monterey Shale. There are a lot. It's an oil-rich, organic-rich shale deposit that has lots of oil in it, but it's a lot more difficult to produce and actually successfully target and develop than it is in Alaska. These are standard normal reservoirs in Alaska that can be developed. And we know pretty much where those are, how to do it, and what to do. And so Alaska is the big kahuna here when we talk about undeveloped domestic oil and gas reserves. There are also lots of in the Gulf of Mexico. The Gulf of Mexico produces about 10% of oil that's being produced in the United States. And so we need to keep doing that. And Donald Trump has put up in the Gulf of Mexico new leases, offering them up, which is good. But we really need to reverting that. And what if you look back at Biden, and what he wants to do is lower gasoline taxes to American consumers. Under Biden, what he did was open up the Strategic Petroleum Reserve in Louisiana and Texas and drained it and just drained it for political purposes. And that's not – it was designed – these are huge reserves of oil that were designed for emergency purposes. An emergency purpose under the Biden administration was not political advantage to drop oil or gasoline prices by a few pennies, which is what it did.
19: No, that's exactly what it did. And he opened it up for a political emergency, his own political emergency. That's Gregory Wrightstone. He's a geologist and executive director of the CO2 Coalition in Arlington, Virginia. Gregory, thank you very much. His book, A Very Convenient Warming. Your emails are welcome, talk@LarsLarson.com. Join the conversation at 866-439-5277. You can also check me out on Instagram.
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0: CBS's Dr. John LaPook.
1: The big thing that people were worried about is, what if it spread across the room, you know, to somebody that we don't realize that it could be spread just like COVID? And it turns out, from what we know about it, you always have to stay humble and say, you know, have humble if things change. But from what we know about it, that this virus doesn't do that. I feel comfortable, not just because I'm being reassured by somebody, but because the underlying science says this is not going to be like COVID.
0: Police say a man they're familiar with, Tyler Brown, shot at several cars on a busy road this afternoon in Cambridge, Massachusetts. Two people were wounded. A state trooper and a civilian returned fire, and Brown was struck multiple times. Middlesex County DA Marion Ryan says it appears the suspect fired at random.
2: A very high number of rounds in the neighborhood of 50 to 60. Were fired in a very short period of time. This incident lasted minutes, thanks to the actions of the trooper and that civilian.
0: President Trump will meet with Chinese President Xi Jinping in Beijing later this week. CBS's Ed O'Keefe says the two will have a lot to talk about.
3: The economic relationship between the two largest economies in the world, but expect a lot of conversation as well about the war with Iran. China is Iran's biggest oil customer. You'll see talk about manufacturing, AI, and of course things like the future of Taiwan and the fate of Jimmy Lai, that businessman who's been imprisoned in China because he was a leader of the pro-democracy movement.
0: The president told CBS News today he wants to suspend the federal gas tax to bring down prices that have soared since the war with Iran began. More from CBS News Chief White House Correspondent Nancy Cordes.
4: The move would bring the current average cost of gas down from $4.52 a gallon to $4.34.
5: It's a small percentage, but it's, you know, still money.
4: The 18-cent per gallon tax brings in more than $2 billion a month, funding that goes towards highway construction and repairs.
0: Only Congress can suspend the federal gas tax. It's something that it has never done. International research presented at the European Congress on Obesity suggests the longer your working hours, the more likely you are to be obese. Details from CBS's Vicky Barker at the Foreign Desk in London.
6: The 33-nation study found countries like the U.S., which have longer average working hours, also have higher obesity rates, even though northern Europeans actually consume more energy and fat. A shorter work week delivers a better work-life balance, which leaves you with more time to exercise and make positive food choices.
0: This is CBS News.
7: It's one of the most successful law and justice programs in television history that continues to uncover the truth. 48 Hours, Saturday on CBS and streaming on Paramount Plus.
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0: A member of the Trump cabinet has controversially gone back to his roots.
13: I was a lumberjack from a small town in northern Wisconsin.
6: Transportation Secretary Sean Duffy, who starred on MTV's Real World almost 30 years ago, is revealing he and his wife, who met on the series, have taken their 9 children on a road trip or a new reality show to celebrate the country's 250th.
14: I think Mud's kind of mad.
15: I know.
16: We're not going to fight on this trip.
6: Duffy's predecessor, Pete Buttigieg, calls the adventure out of touch with reality when regular families can't afford road trips anymore because gas prices are so high. Duffy says production costs were covered by a nonprofit and neither he nor his wife received royalties. Deborah Rodriguez, CBS News.
0: A man from Michigan who got married and then ran over his best friend the same day has been sentenced to serve at least 30 years in prison. James Sherrod fatally struck his friend following an alcohol-fueled argument in August 2024. Christopher Cruz, CBS News.
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4: Iran was just this happy little country, not doing anything to nobody. I mean, sure, they throw some gays off rooftops, but I mean, you know, I'm not going to offer an analysis of it than just simply call it moronic, because these people don't put any more effort into what they do. So why should I put any more effort in describing it when just the basest word will do?
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6: You mentioned this, you were going to be meeting with the generals on Iran. You rejected the deal from Iran over the weekend. Can you tell us anything about that proposal and what, if any, efforts you made to break the state?
7: It was just unacceptable. You know, a lot of people said, well, does he have a plan? Yeah, of course I do. I have the best plan ever. Iran has been defeated militarily, totally. They have a little left. They probably built up during this period of time. We'll knock that out in about a day. But I have a plan. You know, it's a very simple plan. I don't know why you don't say it like it is. Iran cannot have a nuclear weapon.
8: Yeah, this is The Dana Show, D-Lash, Dana Lash Radio on X, on Twitter. Great ways to stay connected to her. My name is Craig Collins, filling in President Trump, doing a press conference earlier today in which he talked about the unacceptable offer given to us from Iran, the latest of several unacceptable offers. That is what they do all the time. It's always an unacceptable offer because they don't have the honest understanding of where they are right now in this conflict, in this discussion, in every part of this. Iran is not going to get anything they want is the easy way to say it. And they seem unaware of that or completely unwilling to accept that reality is probably a better way to say it. But a lot more happened during this press conference. A lot of these pretty interesting. Here, let's play a little bit more of that first answer, though, from President Trump.
7: They're very dangerous. They're very volatile. It's a terrible thing that's happened over there. They've killed 42,000 people in the last 2 months. 42,000. At least that's what we know of. 42,000 people. They killed numerous people over the last week, but they killed 42,000 people a month ago, a month and a half ago. They were unarmed protesters, not at all violent protesters.
8: So here's what's interesting, too, about this. The more that we talk about some of the aspects of this story of this ongoing conflict, this is exactly the type of news headline that Democrats typically care about the other way. And what I mean by that is whether it's Hamas and people in Palestine or wherever it might be, to hear 40,000 unarmed protesters violently murdered by a regime, this is the type of thing that students on college campuses want to protest in the streets. They want to refuse to go to class and scream and yell how bad it is. Essentially, what I'm saying is this is the type of story that should curry favor between President Trump and a whole lot of Democrats. The people who are upset about this on the right are upset because they feel we never should have gotten in any conflict whatsoever, including this one, regardless of the legitimacy of the issue, because we don't want to be the world police. But what's amazing to me is how many people on the left are up in arms, upset, reject this, say it's terrible for prices here at home, because they don't seem to understand they agree with the typical Republican stance on other conflicts that Democrats get us into. Now, as I say all that, I will also say that I've been fine with the conflict in Iran, because I do feel that a nuclear weapon from this regime would be a danger to the entirety of our society. It would be a danger to the world. Iran is already doing anything it can to leverage control of the Strait of Hormuz to try to cripple the world, because they think they're in some kind of pain, and they are, I'll admit, in a lot of pain because of our blockade. What would they do if they had more capabilities is easily the question. Here is part of another question and answer from President Trump from the press conference. talking about enriched uranium, which is the avenue to get the nuclear weapon, which Iran has too much of, and we want them to have none of. Here we go.
6: Agreed to allow the removal of all their enriched uranium.
7: Yeah. Well, they did it 2 days ago. They did 2 days ago. They said, you're going to have to take it. We were going to go with them. But they changed their mind because they didn't put it in the paper. So when they sent us this document that we waited 4 days for, that should have taken 10 minutes to do, look, very simple. We get that. They guarantee no nuclear weapons for a very long period of time and a couple of other minor things, but they just can't get there. So
8: this is a big deal. And this is, it seems like, the heart of the problem. Every time that anyone, whether it's Rubio or it's the vice president, talks to Iran, they very easily say out loud, not in writing, that they are willing to do whatever we want, that they're willing to let us take all of their enriched uranium. They're willing, they are willing, is the way I should say it, to allow us to cripple their ability to create a nuclear weapon in the next 20, 50, you pick the amount of years. Because in the near future, ain't happening. In the distant future, shouldn't be happening with the agreement here. And then when you look at the thing in writing, it's essentially like the way a child would negotiate with you, that every time they say, yes, I'll do that, and you eventually try to get it on paper, inevitably they say, you know what, never mind. I was really hoping you didn't catch me this time with this part of the we're not going to do the thing we said we're going to do. Because if it's on paper, I think it causes a different problem for Iran, which is that it's evident that they're breaking something. And honestly, not to compare the ongoing conflict in the conflict between Israel and Hamas, but there are a lot of similarities in this one too, in the way in which the enemy, this would be the Iranian regime, is trying to weaponize our media, the way that they weaponized media against Israel before, saying things like Israel was bombing hospitals and whatnot. All of those things are designed to make the populace here in this country very upset with the administration because we're doing things that they don't like. Now, another really interesting moment in this press conference came when someone asked President Trump about weapons that might have been given to protesters in Iran. Of course, the United States would like to see this regime overthrown internally. They would very much like to see, essentially, a revolt that causes the Iranian people to get the freedoms that they deserve, to not be under hand and fist of a dictator type of treatment, just a horrible, terrible treatment where 40,000 people are being killed. And Trump admitted, yeah, we gave people guns. We'd like them to be able to defend themselves.
7: If they want to go out on the streets, they have no weapons. They have no guns. We thought the Kurds were going to give us weapons, but the Kurds disappointed us. The Kurds take. They have a great reputation in Congress. Congress says, oh, they fight so hard. No, they fight hard when they get paid. So I'm very disappointed in the Kurds, but they were given. I said it wasn't going to work, by the way. I guess I have to say it. I disagreed with what they did. They gave it. I said, they'll never get there. And I was right. I like to be right. In this case, too bad. But we sent some guns with ammunition, and they were supposed to be delivered, but they kept it. I said, they're going to keep it. But what do I know? I've only been doing this a short period of time.
8: I do love everything he said in response there. He goes, everything that we drew up on paper in order to try to help arm the civilians, the Kurds, the resistance groups, none of it worked out the way we wanted it to, and we knew it was coming that way. And how dare anybody actually listen to me going in? But I do think that many, many people, whether that's within this administration, within government and politicians, or just pundits, other individuals, a whole lot of people hope that Iran fixes this problem itself. And that never actually occurs. Every time that we hope for a regime change to happen from within, the amount of things that we have to do to facilitate that change is always way beyond whatever anyone in an idea room on a piece of paper is saying, like, this is all we have to do, and they'll revolt. They'll immediately react when they see this level of push compared to, you know, no push at all. So, again, I just think it's really interesting that as you go through this and discuss all the different variables, the willingness of Iran to elongate these talks. There's one other thing. I do want to play this, too. This is actually Russia and Ukraine, and it's Marco Rubio calling out Vladimir Zelensky as a liar, saying that there's some things we're being told that then don't actually work the way that they're supposed to work. It is incredibly difficult for the United States the toughest person in the room, the most powerful organization in the room, to be given so much misinformation by everybody on all sides of these discussions, this is one of those moments. Here's Marco.
2: Did the U.S. tell Zelensky that security guarantees depend on withdrawal from Donbass?
9: That's a lie. And I saw him say that, and it's unfortunate he would say that because he knows that's not true, and that's not what he was told. What he was told is the obvious. Security guarantees are not going to kick in until there's an end to a war, because otherwise you're getting yourself involved in the war. Okay, what is a security guarantee? It is troops that are willing to step in and secure. If you put that in place now, that means you're injecting yourself in the war. What he was told very clearly, and he should have understood it, is that the security guarantees come only after there is an end to the war. But that was not attached to unless he gives up territory. I don't know why he says these things. They're just not true.
8: I think I understand why Zelensky says these things, because he wants the exact thing that Rubio is talking about there to happen. He wants our military to be on the ground fighting this fight before it's actually over. He wants that. Zelensky several times has called for the rest of the world to fight Russia during this long war that's gone on between those two people, those two parties, those two countries. He's often said that he would like to see other people acknowledge the risk that is Russia militarily, whether that's in Europe or literally anywhere. So I think the end result of all of this, the most valuable discussion in finding an avenue to actually get where you want to go and actually solving the problem, is to convince Zelensky that he probably has to give up the Donbass region to get peace. This isn't to get protection. It's to get peace. It's to end the conflict. And that if you don't give up these areas, long contested areas that Russia had a unique amount of control over through proxy fighting, if you don't give it up, then the war doesn't end. And then you don't get security. So you can pretend as though these items are all connected intentionally when they are connected accidentally, I guess is a way I could say it. Because, yes, once the conflict is over, you do get protection. But in order to end the conflict with Russia, you're going to have to give in places that Ukraine has long not wanted to give in. But they're not capable of fighting this fight long term, especially not with the help without our help, which I've said multiple times and you've heard multiple other places. It's just sort of insane to me that this is where we still are on both issues, with Iran and with the ongoing hopeful negotiation between Russia and Ukraine, because it's just a repetition of this is the thing you're going to have to do. This is the thing that we'll say out loud we're willing to do. And then we get into the room to sign the paper and we're not willing to do that thing. And as long as you get there, it just goes on forever. All right. We'll take a quick break. A lot coming up. This is Craig Collins filling in on The Dana Show.
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8: That's right. It's time for a Quick Five on the Dana Show, D Lash, Dana Lash Radio on X, on Twitter. Great ways to stay connected to her. I saw in the New York Post a story about how single women are deciding to become moms without men. Now, granted, they need some doctors and some donations of a certain kind, but other than that, they don't need an actual guy in their life. More and more women are turning to this. Some of the procedures have initial startup costs of $1,000, and then, of course, quite a bit more if they're successful. There's a really interesting component to this discussion for me, and it just seems to be the lack of ability for people to be together in earnest ways in our current society. I don't think you can devalue the role a father or a man would play in the life of a child to the amount that people seem to be doing this, to be like, you know what, I haven't found anybody that works for me, so I'm just making a baby on my own. I'm not saying that you can't do it. Of course, a bunch of people are, and it, in fact, is a free country. But it just feels like it's a side effect of a discussion that often happens in our country, in our society, in you know, the Internet's versions of the world, that really devalues the role of an actual committed couple and actually, honestly, devalues men in general in a lot of ways. But this is a story I saw that seems bad. Other things out there, what are some of the best fads of the 90s? This is something that appeared on Bro Bible, and I enjoyed it a lot. Some of the items that appeared, whether it's songs like the Macarena, which for better or worse were probably one of the marquee dance things that emerged from the 90s, but also other stuff. The Super Soaker is an item of the 90s. Nintendo Game Boy. Starter jackets. We found my starter jacket, my Chicago Bulls starter jacket that I had as a kid, and my wife fits in it, and she thought about wearing it more, and it's the weirdest thing in the world for me to see as a 40-year-old man now. The missus throwing on the starter jacket that I thought was cool when I was 10, but it is a thing that you could also do. Those were awesome. I don't know why they went away. Also, slap bracelets and Beanie Babies made this list of 90s fads that were, quote, the best, but don't exist anymore. Anxiety might actually help you live longer, according to at least one study. I should mention there's a tremendous amount of studies that say that anxiety definitely kills you faster, causes all kinds of problems. So whether they find some way to say that it might be good, I don't know that it nullifies all the ways that it might be bad. But emotional reactivity and internal stability, which is the metric they used, which looks at things like stress, mood swings, poor mental health, etc., when factoring in the likelihood of stress, the likelihood of response to some of the things going on in your life, they found that there might be some health benefits to it. But again, I think that the benefits probably are outweighed by the myriad of problems they've seen, or the stress that goes to your heart when you do this. Now, one of the things I thought was most interesting pointed out here is they said people who are high stress about their health might actually eat healthier, and that would prevent them to be healthier, or that would cause them to be healthier if they ate healthier. I think you could separate those things out, baby, and you could just say anybody who eats healthy is in fact healthier than people that don't. Quick break, a lot more. Craig Collins filling in on The Dana Show.

0: So I've been paying attention to what's happening with gold and silver lately, and honestly, it's pretty shocking. Gold and silver have risen to record highs in relation to the dollar. And after talking with Colin over at Noble Gold Investments, I really get it. 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
3: CBS News Brief. 18 Americans evacuated from a cruise ship hit with an outbreak of hantavirus are being monitored. Most of them at a medical center in Nebraska. CBS's Ian Lee is there.
4: The Hondius was carrying roughly 150 people from 23 countries with at least 11 possible cases. Seven Americans flew home earlier and are being monitored locally.
3: A man opened fire on passing cars in Cambridge, Massachusetts before being shot and wounded by a state trooper and a civilian. This man was in his car at a red light.
5: Just got out of the vehicle, turned the vehicle off, and just started running, and shots are ringing out. And as I'm running, I called 911.
3: President Trump says he wants Congress to suspend the federal gas tax. Gas Buddy analyst Patrick DeHaan.
6: If Congress approves a federal gas tax holiday of 18.4 cents, motorists would likely be feeling the impact rather quickly, but they may not visibly see a reduction if the price of oil is going up in the backdrop.
3: CBS News Brief. I'm Christopher Cruz.
7: It was the summer of 1960 when, as a young girl, I rode the Rocket, that wooden roller coaster at Playland Park. 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
21: This is the Dana Show. My name is Craig Collins, filling in. Thrilled to be with you. A bunch of stuff out there to talk about, a bunch of things that matter in the world in which we live. All right, let's get right to some of the other audio I have. I thought this was interesting. You literally are like talking Memphis, which is a city with black voters, and you split it in three, stretching 3,000 miles, is a quote in a debate that happened on CNN in which Scott Jennings was sitting across from a person that was complaining about some of the decisions, some of the things that are happening in Memphis and Tennessee that are hurting Democrats and their ability to get their politicians elected. Here's what's really interesting about couching this into a race-based question or a race-based discussion, which is what you'll hear in a second. Ashley Allison, one of the guests in the show, is doing. The likelihood that the person who gets elected is in fact black makes things odd. And the person who's currently representing the district is not a black, which also makes things odd, because if you're claiming that you want voters of a certain race to be capable of voting for someone who better reflects them from a diversity standpoint, you would think that asking these voters to elect someone who looks like them would appease Democrats. Of course, none of it matters. None of it should matter. It doesn't matter what someone looks like, what the color of their skin is. If they're a man or a woman, all that matters is their ideas and if they reflect your beliefs. That's all we should talk about. But Democrats can't do it that way because it doesn't emotionally benefit them. But here's this back and forth discussion. I just love the beginning sentence, though. That's why I said it before I played it, that she's talking about black voters. She's talking about how you're splitting it up and you're changing everything in a bad way. And Jennings just nukes the entire argument.
22: On the campaign,
23: you literally are taking Memphis, which is a city that with black voters, and you split it in three, stretching 3,000 miles.
24: Who's the current Democrat congressman there? What is it? A black congressman?
23: Just because black people are allowed to like people that don't look like them.
24: Exactly, and that is the point I wanted you to make. Because just because you're not going to have a black congressman, why is it that a Republican can't do just as well representing black voters as a Democrat?
23: Because
24: why
23: they aren't race, electing.
24: Why does your race determine your politics?
23: You're making my point, actually. The assumption is black people will only elect black people. No, black people are smart enough to elect. Black people will elect people who will actually represent them, who have their best interests in heart. And what Republicans have done in Tennessee is dismantle the power for black people to have their voice. They did the same thing in Texas because they said they thought Latinos were going to swing for Republicans. There are black people that are represented. I'm black and I got a Republican president right now. Black people don't elect black people based on race. They elect people that are aligned with their moral, their beliefs, and justice. And Biden just took that away from them in Tennessee and in
21: I gotta love the cough, by the way.
23: Other states.
24: I just disagree that the only person, the only kind of a politician who can elect black people in Congress must be a Democrat. This is just an artificial.
23: That's not what I'm saying.
24: That's not what I'm saying. Black voters are still fully franchised and go vote for whoever they
23: want.
24: It just doesn't have to be a Democrat.
21: Yeah, here's the thing I love about it. That last sentence there from Scott Jennings, black voters are fully franchised, meaning this isn't Jim Crow 2.0 when you're not allowed to vote because of the color of your skin. That's not occurring. What you don't have is a whole lot of people collected together based on their race who vote, and we call that a district, regardless of where they actually live in proximity to other individuals around them. Essentially meaning that I can't carve out a district because of what people look like, because that's racist, because that's wrong. If I want to choose a neighborhood like Memphis or a community in Memphis or whatever it might be, certain sections of a populace, I need to choose those sections regardless of their race. This shouldn't be a controversial discussion. It shouldn't be something that the left wants to scream and yell about and then choose when they make it racial, when they make it an emotional argument, and when they don't. Because they don't love the fact, as I said at the beginning here, that what you inevitably get is exactly the thing that they claim that they're not getting, which is people who can nominate someone based on their identity, based on their ideas and not their identity. It's insane that we have to go through this and then be accused of being the racists. Like, that's the best part of the discussion, is when at the end of, hey, why don't we allow people in certain communities to elect representation, regardless of what anyone looks like, on both sides of the equation, for the voters and for the representatives, and the opportunity for the other side to say, how dare you, the racism coming out of your mouth in the thing you said that was inherently not racist. It's just, it's dumbfounded. It's so dumbfounding to try to figure out the path of logic that gets us from point A to point B in just being mad that more Republicans might win more seats in the House. Let's play this audio. The alleged White House correspondence dinner shooter, who I usually never name any of these guys, has pled not guilty. His name is in the audio, and I am going to play it. They mentioned his name a couple times. I usually just don't like saying them because I never want anyone who does something like this to get any notoriety from it. I do believe to a certain extent, especially in the society we live in now, with the amount of people who just want to be famous on the internet for not horrible things, that some of these people want to be famous on the internet for horrible things. But let's go ahead and play on this alert.
0: The suspect in the White House correspondent dinner shooting, Cole Allen, had his arraignment this morning. We understand he just entered his plea in federal court. We're going to send things out to David Spunt, who is joining us live outside of that courthouse. David, what's the latest?
21: Yeah, David, what's the latest?
1: Hey, guys, a not guilty plea entered by Cole Allen during this arraignment. Not surprising. We figured he would do so based on the paperwork that was filed in court over the past couple weeks, but not guilty plea to four charges, two gun charges, one attempting to assassinate the President of the United States, the most serious charge of them all, and then finally assault on a federal officer when he shot, according to authorities, shot that Secret Service agent in the chest. Thankfully, that Secret Service agent is okay. If convicted, Cole Allen could spend the rest of his life behind bars. Today is a preliminary hearing and an arraignment. Interestingly enough, and I'll leave you with this, I mentioned this about 20 minutes ago at the top of the show, that he wants U.S. Attorney Jeanine Pirro and Todd Blanche off the case, arguing that since they are potential victims because they were inside the dinner, it's not proper that for them to be on the case.
21: That last part is kind of amazing, if you think about it. This piece of crap individual who has a tremendous amount of proof out there that he did the thing he's accused of doing and had the desires that he's accused of having, meaning he wanted to kill Trump and anyone connected to him, anyone within his administration. And honestly, in his manifesto, the individual said he would take any life of anybody that got in his way. When you have all of that out there, the person can also say, you know what, I want some of these people to be off the case because I was trying to kill them. I'm innocent, not guilty, which is insane. Of course, the amount of proof seems to demonstrate how quick this court case will actually go, how easy this trial will be for the prosecution. But nonetheless, I just thought that was amazing, that someone would go the road of, you know what, I'd rather not have these people in the room because they were some of the people I wanted to kill. And if we give in to those kind of things. I do not think these people should be removed from this court case. Jeanine Pirro, et cetera, should not be, and Todd Blanch. But if we give in to those things, you essentially allow the murderer to dictate some of the terms in a horrific way of what inevitably shouldn't matter. I will say that I don't think his likelihood to be proven guilty or innocent hinges on the involvement of a couple individuals. I think, obviously, most of our country knows that the amount of proof out there demonstrates the likelihood that we're going to see the case make the decisions that we all assume they're going to make. But it's just, it's amazing to me to have a discussion like this and to have certain avenues like this that would allow a person as dangerous and violent and horrible to potentially create some of the rules. It's just simply wrong. A CNN political analyst admits that Democrats have suffered another huge loss in Virginia. There's a big New York Times story out there claiming that it has inside sources that have come up with new ways for the Democrats to try to circumvent the decision to not gerrymander the crap out of Virginia to create even more Democratic seats in the House. And some of the things the New York Times is saying that are likely to happen or Democrats are considering doing are full on crazy. Every part of utterly and ridiculously over the top. It's like a kid being told that you can't do something, so they want to take their toys and go home. Or actually, even better than that, a better way to describe some of the stuff in the New York Times that Democrats are considering doing, it actually is a dictatorship type of thinking. It's, I don't like the decision made by the judicial system. I don't like the decision that might be made by voters. I don't like any decision but mine. So let me come up with every way I potentially can to get what I want, regardless of what other people, maybe everyone else, thinks is right. Let's play a little bit of the CNN audio, and then I'll give you some more of the information that appeared in the failing New York Times.
2: This is a big blow, Hakeem Jeffries. I basically wrote a column that was like, this was great for Hakeem Jeffries, because he was all in on it. $38 million spent from a group affiliated with him. Mm. Obama was in on this. And now this is a big defeat. And one of the reasons why Virginia was so important as well was Democrats were anticipating this Supreme Court decision, which is also going to have massive effects. Mm-hmm. So they felt like they've got this sort of tranche of four seats, and now, of course, that's gone. Again, they're still hopeful that they can maybe get one or two of these seats, but it has been a big, big waste of money. Mm-hmm. They'll have to
21: pick. A big waste of money that they should have seen coming, that inevitably they would be told, and this is hilarious to me, and I think I said this the other day, and I'll say it again on this show, that the biggest thing that harmed the Democratic argument in courtrooms where they were trying to get their gerrymandered districts to actually stick for the 2026 midterm elections. The biggest thing that hurt them is the Democratic demand to not have the elections be one day and one day only. Because if people weren't voting early and weren't sending in mail-in ballots and all of this stuff, you could make the argument that Democrats tried to make that one election process had ended and another one has yet to start. And because one has yet to start within the Virginia Constitution, you can change the districts. That's usually the rule. There's some other reasons that they failed in court. That's not the only one, but it's one of the ones that's most amusing to me because it screams out loud that we should have a one-day voting. I'm not saying this because I'd want Democrats to have succeeded in Virginia, but I do think that by and large, and something that'd be very much welcomed by a whole lot of conservatives, is to do away with a vast majority of the elongation of our election process, to have it be just one day, to have military men and women be basically the only people who can vote in advance or vote, you know, via mail-in ballot from afar, to destroy a lot of the things that make our elections seem less secure than what they could be if they were run like a Powerball or Mega Millions. All right, one last thing, and this is the part I'll pay off as far as the New York Times goes, and we'll probably talk about this later. Democrats contemplated changing the age limit for people in their Supreme Court to be 54 years old. It's currently 75. This is in the New York Times article. One of the ideas that was thrown around by Democrats that unnamed sources claimed was occurring. The amazing thing about that, not only that it's ridiculous that someone in their mid-50s couldn't capably serve and be a a justice, a Supreme Court justice, state, or any level, but also that every current justice is 54 or older, meaning essentially they would wipe out the entirety of their Supreme Court at the Virginia state level, and then they would be able to rename whoever they wanted to all the seats. That is one of several ideas being thrown around as a potential way to circumvent the current decision made by the current Supreme Court in Virginia. And they call us the dictators. They call us the people that want to see communist rule in our society, which is insane, because of course we don't. Of course we don't want any of those things. And doing something like that, not getting what you want so you change all the rules in their entirety, is exactly the kind of thing that a king would do, not the stuff that Trump does that then gets rejected in other parts of our three-power system that makes him incapable of even building a ballroom. A king would be able to build a ballroom. That's all I'm saying. Quick break, a lot more. Craig Collins filling in on The Dana Show.
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4: This is the Dana Show. My name is Craig Collins, filling in. Thrilled to be with you. A bunch of stuff out there to talk about. I saw that many people do not intend to go on summer vacation. This is because the summer vacation is just too expensive currently in our society, and that makes sense for a whole lot of us. I don't think this is as big of a deal as some people think it is, because you should still be able to take time off. You just do something called a staycation. Now, granted, I'm not saying that if you can't afford it, you shouldn't leave, because leaving is way more fun. But I think people, the real point of this is I think people underestimate the value of a staycation. There are a couple caveats to it. You need to have someone, if it's someone you're married to, as it would be for me, if my wife and I took the same time off, where we didn't intend to travel anywhere. You need them to accept the idea that you're going to do a whole lot of nothing, because that's what makes a staycation so much better, is there's no pressure at all to do stuff. Any stuff, even a little bit of stuff, you can do nothing for an entire week, recharge the batteries, and feel great. Call me lazy if you want to. I actually really enjoy this. When you travel somewhere, especially if you're with someone who wants to explore a lot, no offense to people who do, you wind up with too many things to do, and then every single day you do too much stuff. You feel like you're really, it's still fun, it's still way better than work, but you feel like you have responsibilities every day while you're somewhere else, and that ruins the majority of value that you get from getting away from your day-to-day responsibilities to take a vacation. So this is my very long answer to a very silly problem that I saw out there. I just do a whole lot of nothing and do it at home, and you'll be completely fine, and everyone will be happy. One last quick thing that I thought was funny. A contestant on The Price is Right won the largest single game prize in the history of the show. A retired veteran, whose name is Vanessa, won $240,000 in cash and prizes. That's $227,000 in cash from the lion's share game and a luxury trip to Morocco and a bunch of other things. The previous record had been $210,000 set in 2016. The biggest takeaway I had to this is that it would be tremendously fun to be on The Price is Right, but it's not the same win that some other shows. It's still a great win. $200,000 is an incredible win. It's not Who Wants to Be a Millionaire versions of money for the people that walked away with the most on that show. You just got to accept that going in, I guess. But 240, congrats to her, and awesome that she's a veteran. Quick break, a lot more. Craig Collins filling in on The Dana Show.
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8: I'm Christopher Cruz in Washington. President Trump will meet with Chinese President Xi Jinping in Beijing later this week, but he won't be alone, says CBS's Ed O'Keefe.
9: It is common for a world leader to travel.

0: He's back in. Within minutes, Republicans in the House and Senate announced plans to introduce legislation to suspend the gas tax. Democrats noted they did that months ago.
1: Congress has to approve a suspension of the 18-cent a gallon tax, something it's never done. 18 Americans evacuated from a cruise ship hit with an outbreak of hantavirus are being watched for signs of infection, most of them at a medical center in Nebraska. CBS's Ian Lee is in Omaha.
2: What we heard from officials today is that this virus is something that they know, but they don't really have many treatments for it. So it is important for these people, even if they don't have any symptoms or they don't show any signs of the virus right now, that they are here so that they can be monitored closely.
1: Three people on the ship died. A deadly accident on a runway at Denver International Airport is raising concerns about security procedures there. A Frontier Airlines plane struck a trespasser who scaled an airport fence. More from CBS's Chris Van Cleve.
3: This breach highlights the challenge of fully securing the vast airport with 36 miles of fencing. It's a landmass bigger than San Francisco. The airport says it uses continuous patrols, fencing, and cameras, among other security tools.
1: Criminals are pulling photos of missing pets from social media, then using AI to manipulate the images and send them to their owners as proof of life. The swindlers use fake scenarios like claiming the animal needs emergency surgery to request money. Pennsylvania State Police Trooper Megan Frazier says, question everything.
4: Assume everyone's lying and try to verify if you can. A lot of scammers use fear and sympathy to make people give them money or give information.
1: This is CBS News.
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1: Amazon says it's stopping the sale of some e-bikes in California. From San Francisco, KCBS radio reporter Mike DeWald reports, the decision follows a rise in injuries and deaths tied to e-bikes and e-motorcycles.
14: At least in California, Amazon says it will stop selling e-bikes and e-motorcycles that reach 30, 40, even 60 miles per hour. San Mateo County District Attorney Stephen Wagstaff welcomes the move by Amazon as DAs across the state push to crack down on manufacturers that make going too fast too easy.
15: Here, with just a little turn of a wrench, you can turn this e-bike into a motorcycle very easy.
14: The catch is products by third-party sellers are still showing up. Amazon says it's investigating and removing non-compliant products. Mike DeWald for CBS News, San Francisco.
1: Federal agents say they are investigating the deaths of six people. They were thought to be immigrants, found inside a shipping container at a Union Pacific rail yard near the Mexico border in Laredo, Texas, Sunday. It's being investigated as a human smuggling event. Christopher Cruz.
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6: Iran was just this happy little country, not doing anything to nobody. 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So why should I put any more effort in describing it when just the basest word will do?
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8: This is The Dana Show. Whoa, my name is Craig Collins, filling in, yelled a little too loud into the microphone there. Thrilled to be with you. A lot of stuff out there to talk about. Let's do this. Let's play some audio of President Trump talking about the dishonorable people that happen to be the leadership in Iran.
9: I've had to deal with them four or five times. They change their mind. They're very dishonorable people, the leadership. Don't forget it's the third level. The first level is God. They were unreasonable. The second level is more reasonable. The third level, nobody wants to be president, you know? They say, who wants to be president? There's nobody raises their hand. But we're, they change their mind. I've had that in business many times. The mind changes, you go. These people, that you make a deal, and then the next day they send you a document that takes 5 days to get there when it should have been there in 20 minutes. You know, it's pretty simple.
8: Because everything changed. The biggest reason that you get mad at the name changers or the idea changers, the people who don't care at all what they say in person, is because of the ridiculous amount of things that they then believe that they said when they get home and write up the document. Like, nah, I said this. I thought this thing over here, this is going to be better for everybody involved. And it never is. We all know it never is. Let's play this. This is President Trump also unveiling his nickname for Democrats who don't support his agenda. Fairly easy as far as Trump nicknames go, but still a pretty good one. Here we go.
9: I was hunted by some very bad people. Now I'm the hunter. It's much better when you're the hunter. But these are bad people, and they'll give you no support at all, no matter how good it is. I mean, as an example, I don't know what the numbers are, but if we go to Congress to get something approved, which we get, but you can say that we're going to reduce drug prices by 80%, and we won't get one Democrat vote. I don't know how they get away with it. That's why we call them the Democrats. They're Democrats because they're dumb. They're dumb people. And
8: look, this is not, you know, creating the nicknames that go as well. It's not even Sleepy Joe level of good, but the Dumbocrats is fine with me. Because, yes, there are a lot of people who are motivated by things other than logic when they decide what to do, what not to do, who to support, who not to support. Oftentimes, of course, they're not supporting President Trump, and it doesn't matter what has gone into any of the discussion about what you should or shouldn't do. None of that's important. All that's important is that did Trump say it? Okay, the opposite of that. One other thing that I thought was kind of interesting. Well, a couple. Let's do a couple more Trump quotes. He did talk about the McDonald's diet and how he believes it might be a secret cure to a lot of problems that we face in life. Here we go.
9: I don't know what this is. I feel the same as I did 50 years ago.
10: Yeah.
9: It's crazy. Someday there'll be a day when that won't happen. I'll let Bobby and Oz know, you know? It's not quite the same. But I feel literally the same. I don't know why. It's not because I eat the best foods. Maybe they are the best foods. Who knows what the best foods are? Maybe junk food is good and the other food is no good. I know people that eat the best food. They go to a restaurant, they have celery, and I don't want it. And I'll have steak and everything else. And I say, how you doing? Well, It's over for me at a young age. And all they do is watch it. I know many, many people that all they do is watch their weight, their this, their that. And they kick the bucket, and here we are. I feel great.
8: It's uniquely kind of enjoyable to listen to President Trump talk about how he's doing great at his age, health-wise. And there are other people who don't wind up having the longevity of life that Trump has. He says it the way he does, fairly nonchalant. I've told this to people before, and I don't know if it was a Trump quote last time or someone else, but you have conversations with people at different stages of their life, and people at a certain stage, a certain age, they get fairly used to losing friends and family members. It's something that happens often. I've talked to people that said basically none of their friends are still around. And so when you're a younger person, I'm 40, I'm not exactly young or old. I don't know what you'd call me. Depending on your age, you probably call me both young and old, depending on how old you are. But nonetheless, at my age, there are not a lot of people who we are losing, a lot of friends and family that I'm losing. There are some, but it doesn't become as matter of fact to talk about death the way it does as you get older. And honestly, I've said this to younger people who get mad whenever there's a quote like this out there, especially if it's President Trump that has said some of these things. They're like, how dare he make a joke like that? It's just a different stage of life thing that a whole lot of people do. He is far from alone. And there are many people I know, as I said a second ago, who talk about it the same way. And then there's people who get upset with that, too. And I don't know. I just figured for the sake of it, especially since I saw people commenting on that audio clip and saying, how dare he joke so much about people who their health winds up being an issue at whatever age they are. This is just a byproduct of reaching your 70s, 80s, 90s. My grandmother lived into her mid-90s and would often say fairly what I thought were dark things to me, but they were a byproduct of her age and the reality of the lack of other people in her group that make it as long as she does and live as great of a life as she did. All right, another thing that I want to play. This is the last piece of Trump audio I'll play for right now. He is joking with the senator out of Alabama, Katie Britt, about her remaining loyal to him and blaming her for some of the issues that we're facing.
9: You're the one that got me into this, I have to tell you. I hope she always remains loyal to me so I can continue to support her. I would hate to go against her. That will never happen, Katie,
0: that's
9: right?
0: That's right, sir.
9: But just say just a few words. She's really a fantastic woman. She's a great senator. And I got lucky. I was supporting somebody else, and then I realized that the somebody else wasn't very good. And I said, who's that young woman I met that was so impressive? They say, her name is Katie Britt. I said, let me talk to her. I talked to her. I endorsed her. She won in a landslide. And you've been winning in landslides ever since.
8: This was all tied to the advancement in maternal health care that was announced by President Trump. Again, something that you would think would be popular with the left. You think that they'd say, thank you so much, Mr. President, for the thing you did that we think is on our side and not your side. Whatever that might be, this is a win that does something valuable for, again, women's health that you would just assume would matter more to some. All right, let's play audio of AOC. She is talking about the American Revolution now. She continues to rewrite history. AOC recently went viral for saying that black people created democracy. That is not a misquote. That is word for word a thing she said. She then tried to explain it by saying that the civil rights movement somehow created the idea that democracy was something that the, you know, black people achieved on their own. I don't know. It's hard to even parse out all the logic, but it doesn't matter if you want to say the thing that I would agree with, that you would you know, say way to go to the men and women, the people who fought for anything that they earned in our society, anything that was difficult for people to gain. Like, you can praise the civil rights movement without rewriting history to claim that black people created democracy. That's just begging for political support based on emotional and absolute crap things that you say out loud. Here's another one of those.
10: The American Revolution was against the billionaires of their time.
8: Hilariously
10: stupid. We're declaring independence from such an extreme marriage of wealth and power and the state.
8: Here's one of my favorite things that actually happened on social media. So if you go to X, you know that there are these community notes that are added A community note right under this statement where AOC is claiming that the American Revolution was against money. It wasn't against a king specifically or control from afar of our country or the thing that became our country. It was actually just people who wanted to fight rich people and were mad that they existed. Here's the community note. Robert Morris, considered the richest man in America at the time, used his own personal wealth to finance much of the American Revolution. And here's the thing that Democrats always forget. You need somebody to cut the checks. You need someone to pay the bills. They want to soak the rich via any sort of tax program they can think of. And the rich are really good at not paying that money, by and large, by leaving. Leaving the state they're in that's doing this, leaving the country if they wound up having to, which, God forbid, hopefully doesn't happen, because places like Texas, where I live, do everything we can to keep people here in this country, when places like New York and California are doing just atrociously awful stuff to push them out. But that's my favorite missed piece of information, that there was an American billionaire, or what would essentially be a billionaire, cutting checks to help fund the American Revolution when she claims they were fighting these people. Just imagine, and this is horrible to do, that AOC was around at that time to say that what we need to do is fight people who have a lot of money. And then you have Robert Morris standing in the corner being like, so you don't want me to write this check then? You don't want me to sign and give you this money? And eventually she'd have to say, well, you're fine. We like you. We just don't like anybody else. You're the only good one. All the other ones are terrible, which is a crazy thing out there for them to think. But there's so many versions of that issue, that problem, and that I want to apply my logic in certain circumstances and abandon it entirely in other circumstances, depending on how well it serves me and how well it involves evoking emotion from you that hopefully gets you to do whatever you want. That's the entire game, hook, line, and sinker, and it's terrible. All right, we'll take a break. A lot coming up. This is Craig Collins filling in on The Dana Show.
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23: And now, all of the news you would probably miss. 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
8: That's right. It's time for a Quick Five on the Dana Show, D Lash, Dana Lash Radio and X on Twitter. Great ways to stay connected to her and everything she has going on. Her team, including producer Steven, are amazing. And Dana's awesome on her own with all the stuff she puts up on social media, too. Let's do this. Some quick stories. People are, quote, fat banking for future plastic surgery. This is where you decide that at some point in the relatively near future, you're going to go ahead and throw down some money and fix your body with some knives and whatnot. And a doctor, I assume, not some alleyway. And because of that, you're like, hey, now no rules apply. Let's go ahead and add a little bit of weight. Let's do whatever we want to do. So when they finally cut into me, I'm getting my money's worth. I find this idea to be hilarious. I don't think it's a good thing. I'm not encouraging you do it. But it sounds exactly similar to every other thing that people talk about now, whether it's, quote, girl math. I didn't come up with that, by the way. Somebody else did. Where you factor in the amount of money you're saving by spending on something and then not spending on something else. Instead of just deciding that stuff costs money, and if I buy anything, I'm spending. You come up with excuses, I guess, is a way to say it. This is another version of, yeah, I'm putting the weight on, but someone's taking it off soon, and they don't charge by the pound. At least I don't know if they do. I've never done that kind of surgery myself. There is a McDonald's hack out there that allows you to recreate a In-N-Out animal-style meal, which is one of their more popular burgers. I love that this is a thing. I don't want to necessarily take you through all the steps on how to turn McDonald's into animal style in and out, because they're calling it a hack that takes multiple different add-ons and changes and whatnot to make it have all the same toppings and ingredients. But here's what I love about this. People praise In-N-Out. They say it's the best. They say nothing could be better than it. And the truth is that you can pretty much have any burger made any way you want at any place you want if you know what items to add and what items to remove. I don't know if it would be cheaper, though. I imagine when you're asking for certain sauce and other items to be added on to your quarter pounder or a Whopper or wherever it is you're going to turn it into an animal-style burger, I don't know if you're saving yourself money or just coming up with the realization that a lot of fast food tastes eerily similar when you do certain things to change it. Fast food, I always felt like the way to talk about this is you have the tallest midget. I know that's inappropriate. Some people get mad when you say that. I don't care. That, to me, is the debate of all the best burgers in the world of fast food burger, because it's still not the same as, like, a gourmet item that you might make at your home or buy from a fancy restaurant. Those are still going to be better than these things. We all know it. No one seems to care. Another piece of audio that I really liked, the CEO of Uber. I was talking about how hard it is to get a 5-star rating as an Uber driver. Even the CEO of the company has not achieved that level of success. I don't know if during the drive, during each ride, this person casually mentioned they're the CEO, but there is some audio complaining about this from last year.
1: It is a 481 now. I still have to build it up. I think I'm on the phone too much when I'm in the car. I asked the driver, you know, do you mind if I make a phone call? But, you know, I'm working on it. I'm increasing it.
8: They do mind if you make that phone call, by the way. And if you're the CEO of the company, you probably are going to be on the phone a lot. But anytime an Uber driver, not that I give bad reviews, I always give 5 stars because I feel like this is someone's livelihood, unless they tried to harm me. If they somehow put us in harm's way, I think I'd give a worse review than 5. But by and large, I'm gonna pump out 5s for you because I don't want to be the reason you can't put food on the table for your family if you took a phone call while driving me. But nobody likes it. Nobody's a fan of listening to somebody else have a conversation. We all know that this is true. So that's probably, in fact, he's put his finger on the pulse of the exact problem. One last one that I saw. Gas thieves are drilling into vehicle tanks, leaving some drivers with repair bills much higher than the actual cost of just buying the gas. You're not going to get that much gas if you drill into a car. I guess if you're doing it 20 cars in a line in a parking place where you know no one's coming out anytime soon, maybe you're acquiring gas that has value. But this just seems like a mean-spirited thing that thieves are doing. I know they're not nice people. I know they're breaking rules. I'm not expecting them to be kind. But it just seems like a uniquely, like, what did you really get? And honestly, if you confronted me and said, I want your gas so much, I'm going to ruin your car when you walk away, I'll probably just give you a gas gift card and ask you please not to drill into my vehicle and go ahead and take the win. All right, quick break, a lot more. Craig Collins filling in on The Dana Show.

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6: CBS News Brief. President Trump has a summit scheduled this week in Beijing with Chinese President Xi Jinping. CBS's Stacey Lin.
7: The meeting comes amid strained relations following a trade war, tensions over Iran, and surging global energy prices. The two sides also remain divided over tariffs, sanctions, and China's role as a major buyer of Iranian oil.
6: The president leaves for Asia on Tuesday. He says he wants Congress to temporarily suspend the 18 cents a gallon federal gas tax.
8: Until it's appropriate, yeah. It's a small percentage, but it's still money.
6: Congress has never agreed to suspend the tax. Federal health officials say the government has the hantavirus outbreak linked to a cruise ship under control. Acting CDC Director Jay Bhattacharya.
9: We have managed to bring the patients back home from the Canary Islands. They're now safely in the facility in Nebraska and a couple in Atlanta. It's an absolute professional organization.
6: CBS News Brief. I'm Christopher Cruz.
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16: This is the Dana Show. My name is Craig Collins, filling in. Thrilled to be with you. A whole bunch of stuff out there to talk about. One of the things that I found pretty interesting that definitely deserves some level of conversation is how great Spencer Pratt is doing as a potential politician. He is making a lot of Democrats very mad because of the success of his campaign and the way in which he's going about, you know, transitioning from a Hollywood slash reality TV star to someone who might be politically relevant, something we've seen a few times before that has worked out and seems interesting. Maybe that's the secret sauce. Maybe you have to find people who are reality TV stars because they're used to a certain level of forced transparency. Granted, with a lot of performance in there, too. I'm not pretending that all those reality TV shows are actually reality, but there is some forced transparency you might not want, that might be good in the world of politics. This is my way of thinking. CNN, not so happy with the success of Spencer Pratt. One of their panelists had a full-on psychotic break slash meltdown while talking about the common sense approach to running for political office. Here we go.
17: I mean, his odds are going up. We'll see. This is a really uphill battle for him, but I think Republicans should be taking copious notes because he's literally, you just got to embrace common sense and be normal. And he is calling out the fact that leftists in LA seem to be fine with letting people, you know, shoot up in front of schools. They're fine with dogs getting injected with fentanyl. They're doing nothing. He's calling out some very obvious things that the vast majority of Americans can agree on. And he's going viral because of it. People want common sense.
16: Yes, they do.
18: Is this common sense for real? Like, as an LA voter, as someone that will vote for mayor in Los Angeles, I'm telling you, this is the opposite of common sense. This is so embarrassing. I am so exhausted of being surrounded by this level of idiocy. It is not, this guy is not practical.
17: Politics.
18: His man's plan was to live off his reality fame. When that dwindled, he wanted to be an influencer. When that dwindled, he tried to make his wife a singer. It didn't work, so now he's going to be mayor of L.A. He says he's going to end corruption. How? He says he's going to have no more homeless. How? He says he's going to have renters' rights. How? I'm so sick of having politicians come in here with zero experience.
16: Oh, my God.
18: Telling us they're going to fix everything. Have we learned nothing?
19: Let me just play.
18: It's embarrassing.
16: She's so angry. I wish you could see it, but it's radio, so for the most part you can't, but you can go look it up as well if you want to find the rant and the craziness yourself. That was fun. Fun for a lot of reasons. The first one being, by and large, Democrats are usually the people who offer you a whole bunch of stuff with no real way to do it. The most ridiculous version of things. You're seeing that in New York with Mamdani right now and how great he said he was going to do, how much money he was going to make for you and take from other people. And now that's not exactly working out the way that he had hoped it would work out. He is not alone in doing that, though. And so it's kind of amazing to hear this woman say that she's so upset with the things that Pratt is promising and the inability to do them. The best way to fix corruption, I'm going to go ahead and tell you, because it's fairly simplistic. And it's something that I assume a whole bunch of people have already thought about themselves, but I'll throw it out there in case you haven't. The best way to fix corruption is to out it. To tell us what's going on so you can't keep doing it. Get rid of all the waste, fraud, and abuse by being transparent. That's why I said a second ago, transparency is really at the heart of success there. We're such a connected culture. We're such a connected society that there's not a lot of things you need to do other than tell the American people, hey, look at all this money people are stealing. I mean, look at Minneapolis and Minnesota right now. The amount of people who don't live there, who care about the abuse, the fraud, the you know, claiming that you're doing a child care thing that you're not actually doing, and the ability for a Nick Shirley to show up and knock on some doors, through the roof. We talked about it here in Texas at KSEV Radio, where I work and do an evening/afternoon drive, depending on what time of day you're getting in your car, drive home show. And it's interesting because the way that we became so focused on something that really doesn't impact us, for me living in Texas, but a lot of people living a lot of places, is that they told us about it. They outed it, and it seemed true, and it seemed to be real. And then the more you learned, the deeper and the more horrible that thing got. But so as far as answering that first point, how do you get rid of the amount of corruption, the amount of fraud that exists in our society within government? You just tell us about it. You give us more and more information, and we'll be able to suss a lot of it out on our own. And then the other thing she yells about, how to fix the homeless problem or any other problem in L.A., don't create a whole bunch of programs that make people want to be there in a homeless capacity. Don't beg people to come into our country illegally or to live here without any ability to do it, et cetera, et cetera. Don't incentivize individuals in our country to do the things that you then want to complain about and don't like. That's the biggest problem for the Democratic side of the aisle, and even the way in which they attack the rich, I guess, is it all leads back to the same place. Is if you offer certain benefits and programs, you call yourself a sanctuary city, et cetera, et cetera, you wind up dealing with some of the challenges that they face as a byproduct of your policies. Just get rid of the policies. And then guess what? You don't have as much of a problem. That seems to be good. I want to play this audio. This is pretty interesting. In 2021, Joe Biden praised record high gas prices as part of an incredible transition to green energy. This was a thing that was getting forced down everybody's throat, that Biden wanted to fight oil and gas companies and told us this would be better for the future, for our society. Since we're in the same place where gas prices are uniquely higher than any of us want them to be, you have to ask yourself the simple question, am I happier that the fight we're fighting this time is, funding terrorism or potentially holding the world hostage via the creation of a nuclear weapon by a power that can never actually have a nuclear weapon? Or would you have been happier a few years ago when that fight was to get rid of your gas-powered car? There's an obvious answer here, but I think is just playing the whataboutism or the hypocrisy demonstrated. This is a pretty easy way to do it. A lot of Democrats were also praising the fight against oil and gas companies, even if it caused some pain at the pump, as they would say it. But here's Biden, at least in this moment, being cognizant enough to say how great gas prices are when they're high.
19: And when it comes to the gas prices, we're going through an incredible transition that is taking place that, God willing, when it's over, will be stronger and the world will be stronger and less reliant on fossil fuels when this is over. You see what Europe is doing relative to the importation of Russian gas. You see what, anyway, I won't go through it all, but and what I've been able to do to keep it from getting even worse, and it's bad. The price of gas at the pump is something that I told you heard me say before would be a matter of great discussion at my kitchen table when I was a kid growing up. It's affecting a lot of families.
16: I hate, by the way, when he always mentioned that. Like, I'm sorry for anyone that I gave a horrible flashback of how bad things were when Biden was in office, when he always talked about the kitchen table. His parents must have included him in all kinds of conversations that they were having while sitting down. Like, they were way too transparent about their financial health with their small child when Biden was growing up, that I don't think it all makes any sense or is even remotely close to true. But I digress. I just think that if we had to pick which of the things causes the pain that we're facing, and honestly, and this is a better way to say it too, if they hadn't done that a few years ago, this would probably be more tolerable now, meaning we wouldn't have gone through other versions of having to stretch our budgets to succeed and to remain putting food on the table and successful in all the things we need to not be out on the street ourselves. if we didn't have to go through this pain a few years ago, only to do it again now. I think one of the reasons that people are so upset about it is because of the fact that we've seen this movie once before, just for a very, very different reason. All right, let's play this audio. This is Ro Khanna on Fox News having a bit of a whoopsie, a bit of an issue when he's talking about Jim Crow and lack of representation and lack of diversity. And he seemed to forget a thing that definitely seemed to matter. Here we go.
20: So on this redistricting, Politico writes this: Republicans have just won the redistricting war and boosted their slim hopes for holding the House. It's leaving Democrats, despite all the political wins in their favor, fearful that the House is back in play. What is your take on this? Do you feel at all that Democrats might have just wasted $65 million on a losing effort?
21: We're still going to win the House. The reason we're going to win the House is gas prices are up, food prices are up. People don't like the fact that we're in a war in Iran. They don't like the fact that the Trump administration hasn't released the Epstein files or held the Epstein class accountable. But I was very disappointed in the Virginia Supreme Court overturning an election. And then you have the Supreme Court basically taking away black districts in the Deep South that Dr. King and John Lewis fought for. So this isn't about winning the House. We're going to win back the House anyway. This is about reversing some of the progress we made in the civil rights movement.
16: Yeah, it's all about rights and all about race and all about certain issues. And then I love somebody on social media that said Tim Scott is laughing all the way to the bank on this topic since he's a black man who happens to represent people that voted to have him represent them, even though that doesn't make any sense to Democrats, because it has to be black districts that only vote for Democratic politicians, regardless of their race. Like, it's not about diversity. And he's stumbling all over that, as you can obviously tell, because of how little they care about that part. They don't want to help. You know what? I've said this a bunch of times. I should take a second and say it correctly, because it matters. Because we've seen this movie as well again and again and again. They don't want the thing they tell you they want. They want something that immediately and totally serves them. And they just find a way to explain it to their useful idiot voters that gets them what they inevitably want. They don't care about representation. They would take a fully white House of Representatives if everyone was a Democrat. Like, that would be great to them, as they were telling you that they needed representation to be more diverse or to be whatever. It doesn't matter. All they want is power. And when people learn this, we're seeing a lot of data that says that there are still a lot of black Americans that support Trump and support Republicans more so than we've seen before. There's a lot of data points that are saying some of the minority groups that Trump did better with in 2024 than Republicans traditionally do well with, are still supporting Republicans, even as doom and gloom and people claim that you're going to see this giant blue wave happen across our country, similar to what they said about the red wave a few years ago that didn't happen to the degree that you hoped, because everything always seems to be more tempered than what the warnings always are, meaning we always have less change. Even though we have significant change often in politics after a presidential election, it's always less than whatever anybody is saying is likely to happen, or at least by and large it is. But nonetheless, what I think is really interesting about this is that they can't have their cake and eat it too in the Democratic Party, saying what we really want is fairness when it comes to race, but we don't necessarily want people that look different than us if those people represent the wrong side of the aisle. Meaning they'd love to see Tim Scott lose his job, even if that means one less black guy has a role in the Senate, because it's not about the things they claim it's about. All right, I've repeated it enough times. I think we're good on that. I've belabored that point. A quick break, a lot more. Craig Collins filling in on The Dana Show.
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16: 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Great ways to stay connected to her, her and her social media team, including producer Steven, do an incredible job with all the videos I watch on those platforms. If you want to see what it's like to not have a producer, Steven, go to at Radio Craig C. And then you see me occasionally tweeting about the Yankees and how bad it was to watch them get swept over the weekend. Anyway, other stuff out there. Apparently, Southwest Florida has opened its annual application for its gator hunt, its alligator hunt. There's two of them. I live in Texas. I know this happens here, too. So anybody from areas where you don't once or twice a year hunt alligators will think that this is insane, and I'm usually a part of that group. But you're also kind of grateful that this occurs because you can't let the alligators run amok in the places where there's a whole lot of them. My favorite part of this story is that there's two applications you can fill out. One is for, quote, the main hunt. That application process ends in just a few days on May 18th. And then the second one, which you have until June 18th to apply if you want to hunt alligators in Florida, is called the Super Hunt. And I guess in that one they're doing even more things. I'm not sure. Or they dress as superheroes, some sort of tie to Marvel, whatever it might be. But I love the fact that there's two. There's if you're, you know, green to the whole process. You don't want to go too far, too crazy, too fast. So let's just do a regular hunt. And then there's, you know what, I'm a pro. I've been a part of the regular hunt a few times. I'm ready to super hunt the alligators. But that, to me, is just great. It's Florida men and women. It's not any one individual Florida man as far as a story in that world. Around 100 hot dogs were stolen. This was overnight, a burglary in Central Florida at a school. Two men reportedly were seen jumping a fence near a university high school around 1:07 a.m. and stealing a crap ton of high school hot dogs. A lot of problems with this story. First, I thought this was interesting. The amount of money they probably stole in total hot dogs is only about $60, meaning that 100 hot dogs at the prices they pay for the school wasn't as devastating of a theft as it could have been if they targeted more high-value things. The other one is these are not the best hot dogs. Not that there truly is a great thing in the world of hot dog, but if you remember school, and I'm not trying to be mean to the lunch ladies who cooked these things, by and large, the products they bought there that they fed to the masses were not the best possible items. So these are cheaper hot dogs, as demonstrated by the price, that plus some ice cream only cost the school about $60. Still wrong, still shouldn't do it. I just don't understand why people steal some things and then don't take other stuff. I had talked about this, I think, on a different show, not here on Dana's show. My car was broken into in Houston, Texas, and they barely stole anything from me. And I'll be honest, even though I was happy that the limited amount of things I left in my car were mostly left there, I was also a little insulted because that means the stuff I own wasn't worthy of stealing, which is good and bad. It's like you're darned if you do, darned if you don't. One last Florida woman, a 18-year-old woman, tried to rob a man at gunpoint. The story gets really crazy as you dive into it because it's the guy's girlfriend's sister who told him to strip naked and then give her all the cash he had on him while charging him with a gun before he leaves with the sister of the suspect running away from the attempted robbery and, I don't know, harm done. Talk about a weird family reunion next time you hang out for that relationship. Craig Collins filling in on The Dana Show.
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14: I'm Christopher Cruz in Washington. President Trump leaves for Asia Tuesday for a two-day summit in Beijing.
15: Big talks are on the agenda for the summit with Chinese leader Xi, who President Trump calls a great gentleman.
17: He loves his country, I can tell you that. President Xi, I look forward to being there.
15: Among the topics the two leaders will discuss are trade, energy, and Iran.
17: A lot of good things can happen.
15: Plus, U.S. arms sales to Taiwan.
17: He'll bring up Taiwan. I think more than I will.
15: Stacey Lynn, CBS News, the White House.
14: Some officials in Taiwan are concerned that President Trump won't push back strongly enough on China about Taiwan, which considers the democratically governed island its territory. The president says the U.S.-Iran ceasefire is on life support. So what's next? CBS's Ed O'Keefe has that.
18: Military options remain.

0: two largely black congressional districts before this term's midterm elections. The Supreme Court has fast-tracked its decision to send this back to Alabama. And in essence, it means that Alabama will only have, at most, one black majority district going into the midterm elections.
1: The 18 Americans evacuated from a cruise ship where three people died of the Hantavirus are being watched at medical facilities in the U.S., and experts are downplaying the risk of widespread transmission. Here's CBS News chief medical correspondent Dr. John LaPook.
2: What is reassuring to me is not, I like that the WHO is saying it's not going to be the next pandemic. I like the CDC is saying it. But I also, what I'm reassured by is the whole public health effort and the science. We understand the underlying science here. This is a virus that we know about.
1: A terrifying incident in Cambridge, Massachusetts. Police say a man armed with a rifle fired randomly at several vehicles before a state trooper wounded him. More from CBS's Lilia Luciano.
3: At one point, his weapon appears to jam.
4: Emergent, he had a large rifle, an automatic weapon. He's shooting all over the place, and people started to get out of their vehicles and run, including...
1: The man's been identified as Tyler Brown. This is CBS News.
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1: Two of Hollywood's biggest stars are being sued over an old Hollywood custom, changing a real-life story. Two police officers involved in a raid that loosely inspired Matt Damon and Ben Affleck's new movie say the film unfairly damages their reputations. CBS's Carter Evans has more on the allegations in the lawsuit.
8: Inspired by a true story, Netflix's The Rip, starring Ben Affleck and Matt Damon, follows two Miami-Dade police officers as they discover more than $20 million of cartel cash during a drug raid and reveals corruption within the department.
9: That's a $20 million rip.
8: The real-life officers involved in that raid are now suing Damon and Affleck through their production company, alleging the film damaged their reputation through the movie's negative portrayal of law enforcement.
1: The Alabama Attorney General has announced a civil investigation into the Southern Poverty Law Center's fundraising practices. Christopher Cruz, CBS News.
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15: Iran was just this happy little country, not doing anything to nobody. I mean, sure, they throw some gays off rooftops, but I mean, you know, I'm not going to offer an analysis of it than just simply call it moronic, because these people don't put any more effort into what they do. So why should I put any more effort in describing it when just the basest word will do?
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0: This is the Dana Show. My name is Greg Collins, filling in. Thrilled to be with you. A bunch of stuff out there to talk about. Let's play some audio of President Trump from earlier today, answering a ton of questions from the press. I know this isn't the question itself. This isn't actually the discussion, because President Trump does this so often. He is by far the most accessible person we've ever seen in the role of President of the United States. But if you ever were to wonder if his brain isn't still functioning how it's supposed to function, I don't care if you like or dislike the things he says, if you were to contest or contend that he has got the broken brain stuff that Biden had, the availability he has to media often destroys the idea of that narrative. And when you hide someone the way they hid Biden during his time in office, you know the exact opposite is true. But here is President Trump answering a question about the ceasefire with Iran. He inevitably rejected the deal with Iran. We have that audio, too. Here we go.
1: Behind gates, the ceasefire remains in sight.
2: You know, it's unbelievably weak, I would say. I would call it the weakest right now. After reading that piece of garbage they sent us, I didn't even finish reading it. I said, I'm not going to waste my time reading it. I would say it's one of the weakest right now. It's our life support. They understand these are all medical people. Dr. Oz, life support is not a good thing. Do you agree?
3: Bad prognostic.
2: I would say the ceasefire is on massive life support, where the doctor walks in and says, sir, your loved one has approximately a 1% chance of living.
0: Yeah, because they keep attacking us and keep not caring about the fact that they agreed to a ceasefire, similar to everything else they do, where they say out loud that they're going to go ahead and give us all their enriched uranium. And then in the document that they want us to sign to end the conflict with them, they're like, we're not going to give you any of the enriched uranium. Why did you think we were going to give you that? They troll you the way that your girlfriend, or in my case, wife, might occasionally when they're mad at you. They say something out loud that you know you will understand one way, and then a few minutes later pretend that you got it wrong and it's all your fault. And this is really because they're mad about something else. This is what I found after years of being married, that I have to apologize for the right thing, or my brain will, time from time, be exploded by some of the crazy stuff that's getting talked about. If I do it the right way, I'm fine. If I say the wrong thing, then who knows where we're going. President Trump actually talked about the rejection of Iran's latest proposal, and as I said, mostly because it didn't match any of the stuff they were saying, which is usually bad. To negotiate one way and then write something totally different usually means you're not getting the thing you want. Although I wish this worked. The next time I did something like buy a house, I'd love to negotiate the price out loud as one thing and then write in the agreement that I expect the homeowner to sign that it's actually worth way less and I'm giving you way less and just hope for the best there. That's essentially what they're doing.
4: You mentioned that you were going to be meeting with the generals on Iran. You rejected a deal from Iran over the weekend. Can you tell us anything about that proposal and what, if any, made to break this deal?
2: Yeah, it was just unacceptable. You know, a lot of people said, well, does he have a plan? Yeah, of course they do. I'm the best plan ever. Iran has been defeated militarily, totally. They have a little left. They probably built up during this period of time. We'll knock that out in about a day. But I have a plan. You know what it is? A very simple plan. I don't know why you don't say it like it is. Iran cannot have a nuclear weapon. They're very dangerous. They're very volatile. It's a terrible thing that's happened over there. They've killed 42,000 people in the last 2 months, 42,000. At least that's what we know of, 42,000 people. They killed numerous people over the last week, but they killed 42,000 people a month and a half ago. They were unarmed protesters.
0: Here's the thing, and I've said it before, I'll say it again just quickly. Typically, this is the type of discussion that matters a whole lot to Democrats. The same people who stood in the street and protested that a terrorist group, Hamas, had the right to do terrorist things because they felt bad for the people of Palestine who were caught between a group of people fighting to have their country stop getting killed by terrorists, and terrorists who didn't care at all about the Palestinians any more than anyone else seemed to, outside of, again, the college students here in our country, or a lot of the far left liberal people. This is one of those arguments that should work for them. Unfortunately, it seems to not matter because President Trump is in the office. It's not the reason, the main reason I support the conflict. By the way, I will say that I'm not trying to be a hypocrite myself. The reason that I think it's good that we're fighting Iran is because I see that country as a place that at some point will gain a nuclear weapon if we don't do things like this to stop them. Does it happen in the next 5 years? I have no idea. 10, 15, whatever it might be. Iran is demonstrating through their use of trying to bottleneck the Strait of Hormuz to hurt the world that they would do the exact same thing if they gained a nuclear weapon. This meeting between the United States and China, one of the discussion points is likely to be Iran. It's very much likely to be Iran. A lot of people also don't seem to understand that the United States is gaining leverage over China, over Russia, over all these bad actors for some of the things that we're doing to disrupt the oil trade that hurts our sanctions. Our ability to control people through economic harm is nullified by the ability for some of those groups, China and Russia among them, along with Iran, Venezuela, and others, to trade without us in a way that makes them not care so much about the sanctions we place on them. This is how Russia circumvented that kind of stuff before, and we're now involved in trying to upend that system. I'm sure it will come up because China is not happy at all with what's going on, and this is hurting China. And the thing that President Trump will likely to say in response to this is, well, then get Iran to behave, because it's not us that you need to ask for things from. It's them. One last thing, I just want to play this. President Trump was honest, saying it's not a whole lot of money, but federal gas taxes are going to be suspended to try to make prices a little bit better. Gas prices did skyrocket, according to some, after President Trump announced that he had rejected the latest peace deal with Iran because it's not at all connected to the discussions they have before the deal is written on the paper. But here we go.
3: How long are you going to suspend that tax for?
2: Until it's appropriate, yeah. Until
3: Mr. President,
2: it's a small percentage, but it's still money.
0: It's money. It's something. And he said he will suspend it for as long as appropriate to help the American people afford the higher price of gas taxes. All right, there's something else I want to play. I don't know why, when sitting in for Dana, more and more often I've been playing audio of Bill Maher. But he is a far-lefty guy in some ways who's willing to actually say common-sense things in other ways. I'm not telling you that you should agree with a lot of his actual politics, but I do like his willingness to say some things out loud that the left refuses to say. And he sat down with John Fetterman, Senator Fetterman, who also does this with a D still in front of his name as far as the political party that he is elected under. He doesn't always feel like a Democrat compared to the right. He doesn't feel like a conservative or a Republican or America First or any of that stuff. I also disagree with Fetterman on a lot of things, but I just find this interesting. So I want to play a little bit of this audio at the beginning, their discussion about how comfortable people are with describing themselves as communists in politics in the United States in 2026.
5: Well, I mean, just the word communism or being called a communist, not that long ago, was a dirty word, as it should be. We did try it. Communism all over the world, it's a nightmare. But it's not a dirty word anymore on the left.
6: You know, Plattner in Maine absolutely identified himself as a communist.
5: Right.
6: 100%.
5: And so does Mondami's Maine lieutenant, that Sia Weaver in New York.
0: Yes, and a bunch of other people that are politicians or politically connected identify themselves as Democratic socialist or communist or some other form of a thing. And yeah, this used to be a dirty word because, as Maher says, and as many people have said, it's also a horribly failed a system to try to govern a country, a place, anything, any amount of people. If you fall under the rule of communism, it will be bad for you. And young Americans do not seem to appreciate, understand, or believe that. They seem more and more likely to say that, you know what, we have this, and here's the crazy part. This is the really easy way to talk about this topic to someone that's so on the wrong side of it. Do you think that our current government is heavily corrupt? Most people on both sides of the aisle will say yes to that. Do you think that this current government does very little to benefit you and a whole lot to benefit itself, no matter who the people are who are in charge? A majority of Americans will say yes to that question. Do you think that giving these people more power, more capability, putting the ability to control the financial futures of all Americans in the hands of even fewer individuals would make things better? And that's the part where a lot of young Americans, for some reason, stupidity feels like it's among them, or just lack of actually doing any research on this topic, they say yes to that. There's a lot of people that go, no, yeah, that would be better. Of course, if we put the power in the fewest amount of people's hands as possible and tell them that they need to make things fair for everybody and they need to take money from other people and they could put it in their pocket, but we hope they're not going to do that, that they'll all do the right thing and not the wrong thing. Time and again, we've seen this play out to the absolute worst case scenario for the vast majority of people who live under communist rule. Just do the homework is all I'm saying. Don't let ChatGPT do it for you. Or if you want, actually, you could ask ChatGPT about this, and I think it'll probably give, I've never done this before, an honest answer. I have no idea. But communism, bad. Doesn't work. Not a good thing. More and more people willing to describe themselves that way because of ignorance is the nicer way to say it. All right, quick break, a lot more. This is The Dana Show. My name is Craig Collins, filling in.
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23: And now, all of the news you would probably miss. 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
0: That's right. It's time for a Quick Five on the Dana Show, D Lash, Dana Lash Radio on X, Twitter. Great ways to stay connected to everything she has going on. Not only are there malls throughout America that are shutting down and they're trying to repurpose what actually goes in there, there's a bunch of abandoned cinemas, movie theaters, giant ones, extravagant ones that they're trying to figure out what to do with, both in the U.S. and Canada. Some of them now have like high school basketball courts in them, which I found amusing. But there's a bunch of things that they're doing with these abandoned places, whether it's grocery stores, apartment complexes, anything you can do to find ways to cram things into what used to be very fancy places for people to go, say, watch a movie or a play or something. I don't know how you go through that set of idea meetings to get to the point you get to where you turn it into a high school basketball court, but I want to be in more of those because I think that's a uniquely cool place to play some of these games and to have like a crowd that watches you up on a stage more like a theater than a typical basketball court is a unique way to see a sporting event. So do more of that is basically what I'm advocating for. A hospital in Canada had to suspend all surgeries because it announced that it had a, quote, ant problem. A whole bunch of ants were storming the hospital, and they had to say that they couldn't confirm or deny, I know I'm kidding about this part, whether ants got into anyone, so they had to really suspend all of their surgeries. This is the kind of news that makes you cancel your surgery. Find another hospital would be my immediate response here. And, well, it's Canada, so I guess it's different than the United States. You're not going to have to deal with the insurance issues the same way. And maybe this is the best example that healthcare in our country is still better than socialized healthcare other places, because I haven't heard of a whole lot of U.S. hospitals that have an ant problem that shut down their surgical wing. This is happening there. So once again, a win for us, I guess, and a loss for our neighbors up north. Another story I saw that I thought was interesting. A guy went viral on social media for going to a Vietnamese restaurant. It's actually located in Florida. I could have made this a Florida man story, even though he's not from Florida himself, because the name, when you look at it written, looks like a really inappropriate thing. I'm going to say what it is out loud. I'm not going to tell you how to spell it, because it's Bic Nai Ya. That's the right way to say the name of the establishment. When you look at the way it's written, and social media seemed to love it, it seemed like a different thing. And the guy who initially made it go viral went in mispronouncing it and saying it the way it looked like it was spelled because he was entertained by it. Here's the reason I'm telling you this story now, because this was a viral story quite a while ago. The guy who went into the establishment and kind of joked about its name and talked to the ownership of it inevitably helped them raise money online, and they've now raised $190,000 for the restaurant because of a guy's stupid viral video and some of the admissions of the owner of the restaurant that they weren't doing as well as they had hoped to do in the business. I don't know what the lesson is here. That's the thing I was trying to come up with, the South Park end of the show, what we learned today thing. I don't know what it is. Is the lesson that if you name your restaurant something that is written to be rather inappropriate looking, but you can claim is pronounced differently, do you inevitably get $200,000 from an influencer? Is that the road that more people should travel? I hope not. I assume not. But I don't know. The lesson is whatever you choose it to be in this case. And then one last story that I thought was interesting. There is a guy from Texas, 32 years old. His name is Jathan, J-A-Y-T-H-A-N. I already don't like this guy. Jathan Gilder, who swallowed a bunch of Tiffany's diamonds worth $770,000 and then got in an argument with the cops about whether or not he had consumed said diamonds. The guy lost the diamonds when inevitably they had to be passed through his body. You know what I'm trying to say here without saying it, which is part of the legal challenge he's now facing. The guy said that he couldn't find valuable representation, that no lawyer who heard about this case, heard that he got caught, heard that he told the cops he didn't steal anything, and then inevitably he passed it. The lawyers didn't want to take it, so he's going to represent himself. I think that's hilarious. Plead not guilty and explain how the diamonds got inside your body. Going to be a tough one. Quick break, a lot more. Craig Collins filling in on The Daniel Show.
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5: CBS News Brief. President Trump is scheduled to depart Tuesday for a two-day summit with Chinese President Xi Jinping in Beijing. CBS's Ed O'Keefe says the two men have a lot to talk about.
6: We expect a lot of conversation as well about the war with Iran. China is Iran's biggest oil customer. You'll see talk about manufacturing, AI, and of course things like the future of Taiwan.
5: The president says the ceasefire with Iran is on life support. He's not happy with Iran's rejection of a U.S. peace proposal.
24: The plan is that they cannot have a nuclear weapon. And they didn't say that in their letter.
5: The 18 Americans who were evacuated from a cruise ship where three people died of the hantavirus are being closely watched at medical facilities in the U.S. CBS News chief medical correspondent Dr. John LaPook.
25: The whole thing about the incubation period is if somebody is exposed and they get infected, at any point in the next 6 weeks, they could get symptoms.
5: CBS News Brief. I'm Christopher Cruz.
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15: This is the Dana Show. My name is Greg Collins, filling in. Thrilled to be with you. A bunch of stuff out there to talk about. Let's do this. Let's play audio of Marco Rubio, who's been doing incredibly well in his role and his high-profile amount of exposure to media. A lot of people are talking about how he is likely the heir apparent now to the Trump administration, even as some still say they like J.D. Vance. They haven't really changed their opinion of him. He just hasn't shined the way that Rubio has in several of these opportunities to be, the face of a discussion or the face of anything, really. Here is Rubio talking about the conflict between Russia and Ukraine, the likelihood for a peace deal, and how it seems fairly obvious to many that Zelensky might be a roadblock in some ways, and he might be lying about some things. Here's Rubio's discussion.
16: The U.S. tells Zelensky that security guarantees depend on withdrawal from Donbass.
17: That's a lie. And I saw him say that, and it's unfortunate he would say that because he knows that's not true, and that's not what he was told. What he was told is the obvious. Security guarantees are not going to kick in until there's an end to a war, because otherwise you're getting yourself involved in the war. Okay, what is a security guarantee? It is troops that are willing to step in and secure. If you put that in place now, that means you're injecting yourself in the war. What he was told very clearly, and he should have understood it, is that the security guarantees come only after there is an end to the war. But that was not attached to unless he gives up territory. I don't know why he says these things. They're just not true.
16: What is the U.S. position?
15: Yeah, I know why he says these things. A lot of us know why he says these things. The reason he says this stuff is because he would like to see the U.S. have boots on the ground during the conflict. He would like the United States anywhere else in the world to be fighting Russia directly, because that's the path to Ukraine getting all the things it wants after it was attacked and it defended itself, and now it's unwilling to surrender things that might actually cause a peace deal to occur. Do I like the reward being given to the aggressor here? No. I want to be clear about that. I occasionally hear from people who say that I'm pro-Russia or something crazy. But it is the way to end the fight. And the Donbass region, several other regions in between Russia and Ukraine that were owned by Ukraine but contested and had a lot of proxy fighting through Russian proxy forces, giving up those territories, if that was the inevitable reality of ending this conflict, could have happened a long time ago. And it's not the same as giving up, say, Kyiv. So I don't understand a portion of this discussion. And the likelihood that Ukraine inevitably got here because they can't defend themselves. They need our support, our resources, our help, and the resources of several other countries to do an admirable job defending themselves for so many years. But there's a point where all of these things hit that wall, and Zelensky has always wanted the way through the wall to be the U.S. had their own boots on the ground, and that was never going to occur. So to answer Marco Rubio's obvious question that he knows the answer to as well, that's why he would lie about those things, Zelensky, because it's what he actually wants. Let's play this. This is President Trump talking about Trump derangement syndrome and how it might actually be a disease now. He was making a big announcement about some things that will be done from the federal government to help moms, new moms. There's a lot of good news, a lot of valuable things to be said about what the Trump administration will do to support people that often claim that Republicans don't care about them at all, whatever that might be. But here's a funny moment where Trump talked about Trump derangement syndrome.
18: Historic funding. The Democrats, well, they suffer from Trump derangement syndrome, to be honest. They don't even know what they're looking at. They can't even see straight. But I have a new way out. I'm going to propose something the opposite of what I want, and we will have massive amounts of legislation. No, just all I have to do is say, we will not build the wall. And they'll come in as an
19: diabolic
18: question. No, I'm going to do it, Katie. We'll play it.
20: I think you're right.
18: I'm going to go the opposite. Whatever is bad, I'm going to go for it, and they'll approve what's good, finally. No, they've got serious Trump derangement syndrome, which actually is a disease. I'm hearing it is actually a disease.
15: I like that he looked at Bobby Kennedy when he said that, Robert F. Kennedy Jr., when he's like, hey, you know, I think this is a disease. I think that people can be diagnosed with this. I think it does seem like a reality that many, many people suffer from. Trump also, while talking about health and moms.gov and the things he will do to help new mothers, a program of this administration and a couple senators that really pushed him to get it to where it is to be in a big announcement over Mother's Day. He also made a joke about the McDonald's diet. And this actually can be connected to, tied to a news thing, an actual news announcement that's happening. But here, first, let's play Trump joking about whether or not the McDonald's diet is actually healthy.
18: I don't know what this is. I feel the same as I did 50 years ago.
9: Yeah.
18: It's crazy. Someday there'll be a day when that won't happen. I'll let Bobby and Oz know, you know? It's not quite the same. But I feel literally the same. I don't know why. It's not because I eat the best foods. Maybe they are the best foods. Who knows what the best foods are? Maybe junk food is good and the other food is no good. I know people that eat the best food. They go to a restaurant, they have celery, and I don't want, and I'll have steak and everything else. And I say, how you doing? Well, it's over for me at a young age. And all they do is watch it. I know many, many people that all they do is watch their weight, their this, their that. And they kick the bucket, and here we are. I feel great.
15: I love that people are upset with the way in which he talks about the end result of some people's diet not working out for them, people who are dying and seem to be. They would be relatively healthier, and it just doesn't work the way that it should. Because people are upset that this is so nonchalant. I think this is a byproduct of someone being the age of President Trump and knowing a lot of people who are no longer with us. I know a lot of individuals in an age bracket I'm not quite in yet who talk about death quite a bit differently than I do. But the other thing I really liked about this, the McDonald's diet, the versions of food that President Trump likes that I happen to like getting steak and not the vegetable items when you're out at the restaurant. There's something about these things that really intrigued me. And then actually tied to the news, now President Trump announced that he's cleared the way for more beef imports. The cost of steak and things has gone up quite a bit. It's terrible. And so the fix there might be to import more of this product from other places, overseas, wherever we can get it. We want more beef because we want the price of steak and other things to go down. There's an article about that in the Wall Street Journal, an announcement made today. And it does feel tied to President Trump saying, I know it's not, it just feels that way, that who knows what a good diet is. Maybe what I eat is actually healthier for people than what they tell me to eat because it's worked out for him so far. A couple other quick things. I do think this is just a funny thing to remember because of the hypocrisy of it. Former President Biden in 2021, he was proud of high gas prices because of what he was fighting. That being oil and gas companies and gas-powered vehicles. for what he thought was better in our society, green energy and green vehicles, which really wasn't something a whole lot of Americans wanted or cared about and even still don't want. And actually, my favorite other thing people point out is the cost of the lithium battery from a production standpoint that has nothing to do with any green energy. The amount of things it takes that are not green to make a battery is significant and barely ever mentioned within this discussion. But anyway, I want to play this audio because Biden is proud of his war, if that's what you want to call it, and how it caused high gas prices. Trump doesn't necessarily say the same way, President Trump, that he's proud of what we're doing and proud of the high gas prices, even though it's a much better thing to be fighting, funding terrorism, than me having a sweet truck that runs on gas.
19: And when it comes to the gas prices, we're going through an incredible transition that is taking place that, God willing, when it's over, will be stronger and the world will be stronger and less reliant on fossil fuels when this is over. You see what Europe is doing relative to the importation of Russian gas. You see what, anyway, I won't go through it all, but and what I've been able to do to keep it from getting even worse, and it's bad. The price of gas at the pump is something that I told you heard me say before would be a matter of great discussion at my kitchen table when I was a kid growing up.
15: They talk about a lot of stuff at his kitchen table. As I said before, I don't know why they brought a young Joe Biden into so many of these discussions. The adults might have wanted to figure out the finances on their own before Sleepy Joe got involved. But the other thing I think is amazing about that is how $5 was the target price. It was utterly acceptable because Biden wanted to ban fossil fuels. He wanted to fight oil and gas companies and wanted to force green energy onto the American people and the benefits that he probably got in kickbacks and other people got in kickbacks on that. That didn't work. That was a bad fight. This fight seems better, not just to me, but to a lot of people. All right, one last thing, one piece of audio I also want to play. This is Scott Jennings just absolutely torching an argument made on CNN by Ashley Allison, a Democrat spokesperson, saying some crazy stuff about Tennessee, Memphis, and the need to have black districts in our society as opposed to just American districts that vote American politicians into office to represent them. This is such a weird thing because there's such an undercurrent of what I think a lot of people believe is acceptable racism. If I'm racist against white people, that's allowed. That's okay. This is what people are advocating for. They're like, we want to remove white people from certain districts because we don't like the way that white people vote, and we want to move them based on their race. Again, bad. Here's the argument and the brilliant, I think, response from Scott Jennings.
21: Racial redistricting.
22: On the campaign,
21: you literally are taking Memphis, which is a city that with black voters, and you split it in three, stretching 3,000 miles.
22: Who's the current Democrat congressman there? What is it? A black congressman?
21: Just because black people are allowed to like people that don't look like them.
22: Exactly, and that is the point I wanted you to make.
15: Exactly what I wanted to hear you say.
22: Because just because you're not going to have a black congressman, why is it that a Republican can't do just as well representing black voters as a Democrat?
21: Because they aren't electing.
22: Why does your race determine your politics?
21: It doesn't. You're making my point, actually. The assumption is black people. No. The assumption is black people will only elect black people. No, black people are smart enough to
22: no,
21: elect.
22: No, nope,
21: let black me finish. People only black people.
23: Just, let
21: me
23: just let Ashley finish.
21: Black people will elect people
15: you
21: who will
15: finish.
21: Actually represent them, who have their best interests in heart. And what Republicans have done in Tennessee is dismantle the power for black people to have their voice. They did the same thing in Texas because they said they thought.
15: Why can't Americans just have their voice, regardless of where Americans live? For a very long time, Democrats have sold people politics based on their race. They have told black Americans, you remember Biden famously saying it himself, but they told black Americans that we're the ones who represent you, we're the ones who fight for the things you want, we're the ones who care about you and the other side doesn't. And many, many people have realized how much of a sham and crap and a lie that is and have started to vote the other way. A lot of data says that more and more black Americans are actually voting for Republicans. It's still not the majority, but it's happening. And this is something that politicians don't like. This is something that the Democratic Party doesn't like. They want to brainwash certain constituents, certain racial demographics of this country to believe that they're the only capable people that will support them when they couldn't care at all about the needs or wants of individuals within a certain, group within our society. They only care about power for themselves. Many, many individuals have learned this lesson and now vote differently. And it's terrifying, the political establishment itself and the powers that be within the Democratic side of the aisle. And this is how they're trying to fight it. They're trying to fight it by encouraging racism, by telling you that you got to hate white people if they vote different than you. And you got to make sure that your district is built on just black people, not whoever lives somewhere. Because any way you gerrymander something, any way you cut and create squiggly lines and unique certain demographics or unique districts, you are cutting people out because you don't like the way they vote based on their race. That is wrong. That's the position of Republicans, at least. And, well, the Supreme Court. Quick break. A little bit more coming up. This is The Dana Show. My name is Craig Collins filling in.
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15: This is the Dana Show. My name is Greg Collins, filling in. Thrilled to be with you. A lot of stuff out there to talk about. Real quickly, I know this is not going to be on the radar for a lot of people, but Brooks Koepka has made his return to the PGA Tour after playing with LIV Golf for many years. LIV Golf is an organization that hands a bunch of money to professional golfers to make their game worse. That's something Koepka said, is there was a lack of like deals with equipment vendors and organizations that would help him have the best. And I know that it feels like not a lot changes in the world of golf clubs, but apparently it does. So the best in the world of equipment, competition, and also just work-life balance, as he described it, having to play on a tour that's run in Saudi Arabia as opposed to a tour that's run in the United States, apparently impacts you a lot. But Brooks has been in the news. People have talked about this, the $100 million that LIV Golf paid him, and how after 3 years he just hated the experience of playing with them, and he's enjoyed so much more being back with the PGA Tour. Why I find this interesting on a macro level beyond the world of just golf specifically is there are people who talk about organizations like the people in Saudi Arabia, financially backed groups for money like that, that could take over all of the professional sports, that could pay our athletes more money to play their version of this in the world of basketball, baseball, you name the sport. People have talked about a LIV Golf comparison. This feels to be the lesson learned and how that is, in fact, terrible. How playing for the Saudi princes of the world for the giant sums of money that they give you might not actually benefit you as much as the organizations that are created here in the United States. Now, granted, there's a push-pull, I think, in that, as some people talk about how woke, our sports have become here, how annoyingly so the people who grow them. So I do think that the threat of organizations pulling our athletes elsewhere is nice, although it seems by and large that many of these athletes actually do agree with some of the political things that the leagues that they're in say. But nonetheless, I like the threat of something to cause people to be more honest. I don't like the reality of something. Another thing out there that I saw that I thought was interesting, Spirit Airlines customers can redeem unused loyalty points for a surprising edible freebie. That is a big story out of the New York Post, whether it's pizza from Papa John's, other things that people might assume this was. You could still use your Spirit Airlines points with some organizations to get some things. You can't get a flight in a plane anywhere, as that has gone under. Here's the thing I pitched to a buddy of mine, and I'll just throw out to you as we get to the end of the show, a way that you could have saved Spirit Airlines. This is my concept, not anybody else's, and you're going to immediately be able to point out some flaws in it. What if they just drove half the way? You only fly part of the way. You're leaving in Chicago, and you're getting to, and it would be funnier if it's in the plane and not a bus version, but maybe that could have helped save Spirit Airlines. It's like, yeah, you're flying out of Chicago into New York. Half of that's in the air. We're going to drive to Dallas, and then Dallas to New York. That part will be great. Maybe that could have saved them. They could have saved some money on the jet fuel prices. I know, but just think about how great it would have been if it ever happened. Talk to you guys later. Craig Collins filling in on The Dana Show.
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9: I'm Christopher Cruz in Washington. President Trump is preparing for his summit with Chinese President Xi Jinping in Beijing this week. CBS's Ed O'Keefe says they'll have a lot to talk about.
10: The economic relationship between the two largest economies in the world, but expect a lot of conversation as well about the war with Iran. China is Iran's biggest oil customer. You'll see talk about manufacturing, AI, and of course things like the future of Taiwan and the fate of Jimmy Lai, that businessman who's been imprisoned in China because he was a leader of the pro-democracy movement.
9: The president told CBS News he wants to suspend the federal gas tax to bring down prices that have soared since the war with Iran began. More on that from CBS News Chief White House Correspondent Nancy Cordes.
11: The move would bring the current average cost of gas down from $4.52 a gallon to $4.34.
12: It's a small percentage, but it's, you know, it's still money.
11: The 18-cent per gallon tax brings in more than $2 billion a month, funding that goes towards highway construction and repairs.
9: Only Congress can suspend the federal gas tax. It has never done so. Officials are downplaying the risk that the Hanta virus could spread easily after 18 people arrived in the U.S., having been evacuated from a cruise ship where three people died of the virus. Here's CBS's Dr. John LaPook.
13: The big thing that people were worried about.

0: without an in-person visit to the doctor. The justices are considering whether to allow restrictions on the drug. This ruling bars restrictions on the widely used abortion pill from taking effect for the time being. Loyola Law Professor Lori Levinson.
1: At least temporarily, there are enough justices, including conservative justices, who do not want to ban quite yet the sale of mifepristone, an abortion medication, by mail. But the overall ruling on the court is yet to be seen, and we will know more about it by the end of the week.
0: This is CBS News.
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0: Another member of President Trump's cabinet is generating some controversy.
6: I was a lumberjack from a small town in northern Wisconsin.
7: Transportation Secretary Sean Duffy, who starred on MTV's Real World almost 30 years ago, is revealing he and his wife, who met on the series, have taken their 9 children on a road trip or a new reality show to celebrate the country's 250th.
8: I think Mud's kind of mad.
9: I'm not.
10: We're not going to fight on this trip.
7: Duffy's predecessor, Pete Buttigieg, calls the adventure out of touch with reality when regular families can't afford road trips anymore because gas prices are so high. Duffy says production costs were covered by a nonprofit and neither he nor his wife received royalties. Deborah Rodriguez, CBS News.
0: The man from Michigan who got married and ran over his best friend the same day has been sentenced to serve at least 30 years in prison. James Shirah fatally struck his friend after an alcohol-fueled argument in 2024. Christopher Cruz.
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0: It's Red Eye Radio. Gary McNamara and Eric Harley talk about everything from politics to social issues and news of the day. Whether you're up late or you're just starting your day, welcome to the show. From the Relief Factor Studios, this is Red Eye Radio.
1: All across America, we are Red Eye Radio. He is Eric Harley, and I'm Gary McNamara. All right, the best thing that Trump said yesterday. You ready?
2: Okay.
1: All right, here we go. This is the best thing that Trump said yesterday. You have me up over here?
3: No, all right.
1: Okay, here we go. All right.
4: But I have a new way out. I'm going to propose something the opposite of what I want, and we will have massive amounts of legislation. No, just all I have to do is say, we will not build the wall. And they'll come back
5: as a diabolic
4: question. No, I'm going to do it, Kevin. We'll put it in.
6: I think you're right.
4: I'm going to go the opposite. Whatever is bad, I'm going to go for it, and they'll approve what's good. Fine.
7: We kind of suggested that along the way on a couple of things.
1: Yes, we did. We absolutely did. Isn't that great?
7: Yeah. I mean, there are some things that won't work, but he could do, it's basically Costanza, do the opposite.
1: The opposite.
7: Yeah.
1: Saw Seinfeld say. Because when, remember, he came up and he's the one that convinced him.
7: Yeah.
1: Well, if everything you do is wrong, then the opposite would have to be right.
7: And yeah, said, exactly.
1: He said, that was the dumbest thing I ever said on the, you know, on the show, as if the opposite is actually going to work. And he said, I've actually gotten letters from people who have done that and said, it worked.
7: And it, for Costanza, I mean, it works a little, you know. I mean, so, yeah.
1: I love it when he's in the car with a woman and she said, do you want to come up? He goes, no, I don't think so. We haven't known each other long enough.
7: Yeah.
1: She said, who are you, George Costanza? I'm the opposite of every man you've ever met.
7: Well, it's
1: a great line.
7: You know, again, I think Trump on a few things could do that. If he actually wanted to make Canada the 51st state, we will never include Canada as a part of our nation, and then the liberals just get on board. Now, we wouldn't have been on board.
1: No. We would not. No. We would not have been on board.
7: Yeah, we've stated multiple times that wouldn't work out. Because they would have two senators and I don't know how many House seats.
1: Yes.
7: You know, but all of that. So, yeah. Yeah. That's a hard no.
1: Yeah. Mr. President, don't fight so hard for redistricting advantage.
7: Yeah, exactly.
1: And lose it by adding
7: right
1: far left liberal states.
7: Yeah. Exactly.
1: Doesn't make any sense. Now, this was interesting. Howard Schultz yesterday.
7: All right, yeah.
1: Remember him, Mr. Starbucks?
7: Yes.
1: Remember Howard Schultz? He came up with it. He's the one that came up with the idea, right, for the
7: Let's Talk Race.
1: For the coffee cups.
7: Yeah. I basically told the baristas, hey, right before he hands it to him, start a fight. Yeah.
1: We need to have race conversations between our baristas and our customers.
7: And then, you know, let's talk race. And then also, your religion sucks. And then hand it to him. And just hand it to him. See what happens. Let's just go with it.
1: One of the dumbest corporate ideas ever.
7: Now, the tip jar is going to be empty for a while, but you see what I'm getting at. No, we don't see what you're getting at.
1: Now,
7: start a fight.
1: Now, he did. Because of him, I came to the realization that I'm a minority on my own street.
7: Yeah.
1: Remember he did that full page ad?
7: Oh, yeah. You should go around. Right. By the way, imagine somebody coming to your house. Hey, I need to know ethnicity of everybody that lives in the house. Who are you? I'm George down the street. Live down the street here. I need to know. I need a head count. Accurate.
1: Because he thought it was a negative. Because I bet you most people don't even know the ethnicity of the people on their streets.
7: Right.
1: Yeah.
7: Like you should go and take a census of everybody on your street. That's not racist at all.
1: I don't care.
7: Yeah, right.
1: That really is the right answer.
7: Right. Exactly.
1: I don't care. And then I said, well, I decided for the heck of it. I go, oh my gosh, I'm a minority on my own street, so I immediately moved.
7: Mm-hmm. Well, I mean, it would be it's weird.
1: I'm kidding. I did.
7: You know, imagine the guy. You know what? I've got 13 Venezuelan neighbors. Why are you counting them, dude? What is that?
1: When he said that, that was a couple of years after I didn't know the guy's. Well, he apparently was Mexican because he was part of the Mexican cartel two doors down.
7: Mm. Yeah.
1: But I never really, I mean, I'd only seen him a couple of times. I never, in my head, I don't think that way.
7: Right.
1: I don't think I'm eating my neighbor. Oh, my God.
7: Yeah.
1: My neighbor is Hispanic. Oh, my God.
7: Get your clipboard and go to the door.
1: Let me get my Howard
7: Schultz. Can I get a head count, please?
1: Let me get my Howard Schultz clipboard here. Oh, my God. The neighbors across the street.
7: It's just a weird comment.
1: They're black!
7: Yeah.
1: Ah!
7: Well, it's the weirdest thing how on the left, they try to virtue signal, and the only thing they do is show their own virtues.
1: I know. But remember how far left he was with the things that he was always coming up in.
7: Yeah, yeah.
1: And here it is. Mm. Seattle turns hostile to the great business it made. Howard Schultz, yeah. Wall Street Journal.
7: Uh-huh.
1: Starbucks is moving jobs from Washington State to Tennessee, and it isn't alone in looking elsewhere. Washington State has been my home for more than four decades. I arrived in Seattle with dreams and ambition and ended up building Starbucks into a company known around the world. Many Pacific Northwesterners joined in shaping the culture, benefits, and brand of Starbucks, contributing not only to the business, but also to the civic and entrepreneurial life in the area. I am no longer a resident of Washington. My decision to leave had much to do with family choices and my stage in life. Still, I feel a responsibility to speak up about the business and job climate in a city and state that gave me so many opportunities. Washington's economic story over the past half century is extraordinary. Microsoft, Amazon, Costco, and a host of other new companies transformed the state into a global center of technology, innovation, and logistics. Entrepreneurs exported ideas worldwide. Capital flowed, wages rose, imported and homegrown talent flourished. That ecosystem worked because risk-taking was rewarded. Growth was possible, and civic leadership, while imperfect, understood that private enterprise wasn't the adversary of the public good. It was one engine for improving the public sphere. That ecosystem is fractured today. Seattle and much of Washington face serious problems, chronic homelessness, disorder in core business districts, persistent budget deficits, declining public school outcomes, and a slowing technology hiring cycle. These challenges are not unique to the state, but Washington's response to them is. Seattle's mayor, Katie Wilson, has chosen to cast business as a foil instead of a partner. Her socialist rhetoric vilifies employers even while she continues to rely on them for revenue. She has encouraged residents who disagree with her policies to leave.
7: Yeah.
1: Remember when Hochul did that?
7: Yeah.
1: Hochul did the same thing.
7: Right.
1: A couple years later.
7: Right.
1: Please come back.
7: And tell your friends to come back.
1: In the state capital, the legislature and governor have confronted difficult fiscal trade-offs by emphasizing taxation rather than reform or performance management. The theory appears to be that prosperity can be mandated through redistribution rather than generated through growth. Washington has a broken tax system. The reliance on sales taxes, 10.55% in Seattle, is deeply regressive. The state needs to rewrite its tax code across the board in a way that ensures people and businesses alike pay their share. Now, people and businesses pay their share. As we all know, that's the biggest con game.
7: Yeah, right.
1: That, you know, because I'm assuming he's still a Democrat.
7: Mm-hmm. Yeah.
1: You know, that's the biggest con game. You know, well, let's just tax the companies.
7: Right.
1: And that's the biggest con game, the biggest BS that Democrats have thrown on, excuse me, their constituents.
7: Well, they pass it along to the consumer. All business is going to pass on that cost of doing business, including taxation. That's just the way it works.
1: It's a stealth tax on, as we've always said, that hurts the poor the most. But instead of reform, those in power have opted to increase the burden on businesses and successful entrepreneurs in ways that discourage them from growing within the state. At a moment when Washington's economic situation is just growing more fragile. I want to play this audio cut from a great talk show host in Seattle from KVI Radio. We've been on KVI for a long time.
7: Mm-hmm.
1: One of our great longtime affiliates.
7: Mm-hmm.
1: And as always, we thank them. But Ari Hoffman yesterday talking about one of the studies that was done in Seattle about business owners,
7: right,
1: and whether they're planning to expand or not. Here we go. Here it is.
2: Economy. This survey that came out last night is one of the worst things I have ever seen. And for everybody on the left who claims jobs aren't leaving, wealth isn't fleeing, you are dead wrong. A 2026 spring employer survey released by the Association of Washington Businesses paints dire, bleak. I don't know how many bad words there are to talk about this. 91% of business owners surveyed said they are not planning to expand their businesses in Washington State. 91%. When 91% of the businesses in your state do not want to expand in your state, you are screwed.
1: Well, that's about as blunt as you can say it, but Ari Hoffman from our great affiliate KVI in Seattle, 570 Talk Radio.
7: And think about that. 91%, that's almost half. And if you get to that math, which we do quickly, it's not going... Thank you, Ari. And he makes the great point. You're absolutely doomed. You are doomed when it comes to growth. Is this what you want? We don't, in Texas, want that for you.
1: No.
7: We don't, for Californians, want that for you. I want California to be producing at its potential. As I've been saying for the longest time, capitalism is the original crowdfunder. It lifts all boats. You know, complaining about the billionaires, including what he just mentioned there, Amazon, or what we mentioned earlier, the companies with Amazon and Costco and from the article, from the piece written by Howard Schultz. If you look at all of those companies, let's throw in Apple. We shouldn't have billionaires. Great. Hand over your iPhone and cancel your Amazon subscription now. Those don't exist. You don't get them. Hand over all of the things when it comes to innovation. Hand it over. Because the great incentive, by the way, for them, the billionaires, ironically, isn't really the money. It's the innovation itself. And the creation of, with that innovation, new advances to an entire culture. If you wonder why they haven't retired. Now, Jeff Bezos is building a lair in California, but he's not retiring.
1: No, they don't retire.
7: They don't retire. And why is it? Warren Buffett. Now, he stepped down as CEO. He's in well into his 90s now and still believes in the same principle he did when he was going door to door selling Coca-Cola by the can. He bought a six pack for 25 cents, divided the six pack up, made a nickel profit on every six pack because he sold each can for 5 cents. He had that mindset. Left, right, I don't care where they are politically, innovation. And bringing about that type of mindset, Whether I become a billionaire or not, if I learn from it, it improves the culture, and that's the case for everybody. If we benefit from it, for creating an efficiency where you have the world's information, all of it, on your phone, in your hand, at any given moment, you can get information on anything. And, well, just 30 years ago, not even 30 years ago, 20 years ago, without smartphones, you'd have to drive to the library to get this kind of information. It wouldn't be in your hands. You better have a computer at the very least.
1: Well, you know, you make such a great point when you talk about the billionaires out there that, you know, and we've made this point many, many times, they're not out there laying on the beach all day.
7: No.
1: They're out there, they're being productive, because what is their addiction? Their addiction is not money.
7: It's not money.
1: Their addiction is being productive.
7: Yep. Innovation.
1: That's what it is.
7: Yep.
1: Innovation. I mean,
7: and it happens to expand wealth for everyone.
1: Discovering new things. But you have to. That's the one of the problems they're going to have, you know, trying to demonize billionaires is the fact that then why are these people still working? If they're evil, what's the point?
7: Right.
1: You know, if their money, if the vast majority of their money is in American corporations giving you jobs, how is that evil?
7: Right.
1: And this is where conservatives and even Democrats, you know, I was watching the Bill Maher thing with Fetterman, and they were talking about it.
7: Right.
1: You got more Democrats now talking about going, no, you got to have, this is a Howard Schultz.
7: Yes.
1: Businesses are a partner with you in society.
7: Yes.
1: They're not the enemy.
7: Right. They advance society.
1: But they have to be the enemy. And by the way, this all is what, you know, and Bill Maher and Fetterman were talking about this. We'll explain more about it. This is why this is all about communism.
7: Every bit of it.
1: We'll get to that coming up. 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
6: Coming up mid-May, the day that first generated the installation of electric power in many parts of rural America. The 90th anniversary of
8: the Rural Electrification Act.
6: Christopher McLean is Assistant Administrator of USDA Rural Development's Rural Utility Service, the successor agency to the Rural Electrification Administration created under the Rural Electrification Act.
8: The need to bring electric services to rural areas through a program that made loans available to rural communities, and the Rural Electrification Administration, they went out around the country to tell farm families about electricity and about the ability to form rural electric cooperatives, which are consumer-owned businesses that make it possible for communities to take charge of their own destiny.
6: The act itself was signed into law in 1936 during the Great Depression's grip on rural farms and economies. I'm Rod Bain reporting for the U.S. Department of Agriculture in Washington, D.C.
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1: Ware and I Radio, he's Eric Cronin, I'm Gary McNamara. By the way, we're not picking on Seattle, and we're not picking on New York, and we're not picking on California.
7: Yeah.
1: But these are the places where they are really trying the socialist slash communist experiment.
7: Yeah.
1: And so that's what the focus is, since we live in a democratic capitalist society. And when I say democratic, that is the umbrella of democracy over a constitutional republic, capitalist society, which is what we are. And they believe that it's wrong. But when you look at the demonization of business. Business has to be bad. Billionaires have to be bad. Get rid of billionaires.
7: Yes.
1: If you get rid of billionaires, you really don't have major corporations. They don't exist.
7: Right.
1: Well, then who takes over the corporations? If the billionaires aren't there, what's left? The state.
7: Yep.
1: What was the Green New Deal about? The Green New Deal was making it so corporations could make a profit.
7: Right.
1: So what would have to take over?
7: The government.
1: Government.

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1: And we are Red Eye Radio. I'm Gary McNamara. He's Eric Harley. Coming up in just a minute, two major newspapers who support the president and his initiatives on Iran say, hey, it's time to do something now. We'll get to that coming up.
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1: All right, two editorials yesterday on the same day. One from the New York Post that supports what the president is doing in Iran, but wrote the editorial yesterday, reopen the strait and quit playing along with Iran's talk stall. With the Iran ceasefire on massive life support, it's time for President Trump to resume Project Freedom and get the Strait of Hormuz open to normal commercial traffic. Not Iran's traffic, of course. The blockade must continue until the Islamic Republic gives up its nuclear dust and verifiably ends its nuke program. The president is entirely right that the Iranians have been tapping us along, keeping us waiting, making totally unacceptable counteroffers, and generally playing games. From the start, Trump has said the ceasefire was subject to Iran's complete, immediate, and safe opening of the strait. It's done no such thing. Indeed, it's only tried to make the reopening the only thing it does in exchange for endless list of U.S. concessions, including an end to the blockade, war reparations, and recognition of Iranian sovereignty over the strait. These are insults, not sincere negotiations. They think this president is as much of a sap as Barack Obama. Whoa.
2: Yeah.
1: Now, we said that yesterday.
2: Yeah.
1: By the way, we didn't make the same analogy of Obama, but we said the Iranians believe, without question, Trump is bluffing.
2: Yep.
1: As Trump also notes, Iran's been stringing the West along in this way for decades, demanding it be bribed to even talk, then splitting negotiations, into tiny slices, each of which it then stretches out endlessly, with even interim agreements evaporating along the way. Enough. Our Gulf allies are now on board with Project Freedom. They should help execute, too, as we know some of them are, as should other allies with an interest in getting the oil and so on moving again. Britain sending at least one ship to the Gulf. Can it do more than monitor the situation? What's needed isn't merely U.S. Navy escorts, but decisive U.S. action against any efforts Iran makes to stop shipping. Sink every boat that tries anything. Eliminate every site a missile or drone is launched from. Resume targeting all entire military command and control assets. Get back to taking out every Revolutionary Guard officer we or the Israelis can find. Whether or not the Allies finally finish the bombing campaign interrupted at the start of April, keep squeezing Iran until it agrees to the no-nukes terms, including, as Israeli Prime Minister Benjamin Netanyahu and Trump both insist, handing over its stockpile of enriched uranium. As best we can tell, the only reason to stick with life support for the ceasefire is to avoid complicating the president's talks in China later this week. But afterwards, he might as well pull the plug and proceed to impose Washington's will without getting dragged back into the talk stall. The regime's leaders think they can outwait us, but we have no need to wait on them. And then the Wall Street Journal editorial page, which is different than the news page. Iran thinks Trump is bluffing.
3: Yeah.
1: The regime figures it can outlast the U.S. on the strait and uranium. Days late and tons of enriched uranium short, Iran's regime rejected the U.S. peace offer on Sunday and replied with unserious demands. On Monday, President Trump called Iran's counteroffer a piece of garbage that leaves a ceasefire on massive life support, where the doctor walks in and says, "Sir, your loved one has approximately a 1% chance of living." That's a quote from the president. Call it a standoff, but before Iran's response, Mr. Trump had said, if they don't agree, the bombing starts. He has also said we may go back to Project Freedom, the U.S. effort to guide commercial ships through the Strait of Hormuz, if things don't happen. This would be Project Freedom plus other things which may be necessary to protect oil tankers. Iran spent last week trashing the ceasefire, twice attacking U.S. warships with missiles, drones, and speedboats, and repeatedly firing on the United Arab Emirates, the U.S. ally. The U.S. responded only to the sources of the fire with what the president called just a love tap. By clinging to the ceasefire through it all, Mr. Trump has sent the wrong signal. Iran's regime clearly thinks it can outlast a president who no longer wants to fight. They think that I'll get tired or I'll get bored or I'll have some pressure, Mr. Trump recognized in his remarks on Monday, but there's no pressure at all. We're going to have complete victory. The problem is that he is under pressure and everyone knows it. Why else is the president now talking about pausing the gas tax? Mr. Trump is right about the regime's perception of him, but he'll have to prove it wrong. The achievements of the war are real, as Israeli Prime Minister Benjamin Netanyahu laid out on 60 Minutes, and we've gone through all of them. Yet, Mr. Netanyahu did not mince words about what remains to be done. It's not over. There's still nuclear material, enriched uranium, that has to be taken out of Iran. There are still enrichment sites that have to be dismantled. There are ballistic missiles that they still wish to produce. Mr. Netanyahu reiterated a plan to draw down to zero U.S. military aid, by the way, noting that he previously ended reliance on U.S. economic aid. Israel has a tiny territory but gigantic talent, he says, shares gems of intelligence and military technology, and everyone's pro-American because we appreciate what America stands for. This is an ally that Democrats and some on the right increasingly want to renounce, naturally. Could a deal address the outstanding issues in Iran? So far, no. The regime's counteroffer rejected any dismantling of nuclear facilities. It demanded major sanctions relief before making nuclear commitments and sought to hang on to much of its enriched uranium and shorten a moratorium on further enrichment. This is a regime that thinks it can absorb economic pain from the U.S. blockade longer than Mr. Trump can tolerate higher prices for oil and petrochemicals. Mr. Trump will have to persuade Iran's leaders they've underestimated him and the pain.
2: Well, this is something that we talked about yesterday, that you can't just... They can hold the line. Again, if they believe, and you pointed this out, if they believe they're gone either way, they're going to hold the line and believe that the president is under pressure, which he is domestically. There is that pressure. The pricing pressure on fuel, on gasoline and diesel, because diesel adds to the cost of shipping all the goods.
1: Mm-hmm.
2: So there is a great concern here when you look at how much time you have between now and November. And are you going to keep what the enemy certainly believes is bluffing? Are you going to keep doing that?
1: Well, I mean, by him saying that Congress needs to get together, I mean, that would take a month or two before Congress would agree to you know, do anything with the gas tax.
2: Right.
1: By the time that gets together and they do it, and I haven't seen, Well, yes, I did. I see Josh Hawley introduce something in the Senate.
2: Hmm.
1: But still, that may take a month to do.
2: Right.
1: Which means he doesn't plan on doing anything. That's the message that it sends. And look, the you have had, I think, every supporter, including us here at Red Eye Radio, with what had to be done in Iran was eventually going to be done. Remember, one of the advisors to Biden said, yeah, probably in the second term. We couldn't run on it, but probably in the second term we were going to go and take out nuclear sites. Whether that's true or not, they said it.
2: Mm-hmm.
1: He said that's what they were going to actually do. Whether Biden would have done that, I still have great doubts. But he said that's what they were advising him he needed to do in his second term. So everybody knows it needed to happen. You know, you've got Democrats. You had Ro Khanna out there the other day on Fox News,
2: mm-hmm.
1: you know, talking about the fact that Obama did it. And it's like, come on. All you have to do is show all the Democrats that said it was a piece of crap deal, including right. Schumer.
2: Right.
1: Including Schumer, who went over and over and over again what a bad deal that it was. They weren't serious. They were giving. They were the Democrats, both Biden and Obama, were rewarding Iran and making sure they got billions of dollars to their surrogates that only goal is to attack Israel and American interests.
2: Right. Yep.
1: And so, you know, but they did recognize that the deal was crap. Even Democrats recognized the Obama deal was crap.
2: Well,
1: but now when you look at this right now, and we've supported the president and what is going on, it is now. The image now is not, okay, I'm giving them enough rope. The image now is day after day after day, this is becoming a Costanza negotiation.
2: Yeah.
1: They're trying to get you. You've demanded this, and then the stories keep coming out. You know, you're backing off, you're backing off, you're backing off. And then he says, no, I'm not backing off. This is what we expect. And if they don't do something, we're back into it. And then they don't do it, and we're not back into it again. You lose credibility. You lose credibility with the world. You lose credibility with your own supporters. Yeah. And that's the point they're at right now, which is why I thought it was fascinating that we had said it on yesterday's show that Iran believes the president's bluffing, that he's not going to do anything. And then, boom, the media yesterday, the supporters of this, the two biggest supporters of the media, the Wall Street Journal editorial page and New York Post, come out and say, Mr. President, you got to do something.
2: Well,
1: and they're looking at you as a paper tiger.
2: You look at in the wake of October 7th, you look at Hamas. We talked about this. So a proxy of Iran, funded by Iran, and Hamas and Iran both watched as the anti-Semitism grew. In on the left, they were going out of their way to demonstrate here in the U.S. on the left their anti-Semitism. And then you throw in a few on the right, or used to be on the right, or alt-right, or what are we calling it now? I don't know. And you've got what you think is U.S. domestic support for your own side. And I think Iran probably believes that, again, politically. The left doesn't want to help this president. They know that at the very least. But they also know that the left is the party of anti-Semitism. So anything to hurt Israel long term would, in turn, help Iran. So they're sitting and they're waiting. And the question is, what are you going to do next? Because you can't stall forever. It's been 47 years. You started this mission, and it has to be completed. Full stop.
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1: We are Red Eye Radio. He is Eric Carly, and I'm Gary McNamara. And I think it was the New York Post that said maybe when the president gets back from China, this will all change. He doesn't want to do it before he goes over to China to go after Iran. But something has to happen. We said a week ago, something has to happen in the next couple of weeks because it's becoming the same thing over and over again.
2: Yeah,
1: What do they call it? What was the thing when it? Groundhog Day.
2: Yeah. Mm-hmm.
1: You know, it's the president says Iran really wants to have a deal. Oh, yeah, they really want to have a deal. This deal is complete garbage. It's ridiculous. They're not serious. Then think they want to have a deal. Mm-hmm. Then the next deal is worse. It's like stop Constanza negotiating. And finally it got to the point where even his most stalwart supporters on this war are saying, you got to do something. You can't continue to do this. Where does this end? What's the end game?
2: Right.

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11: I'm Christopher Cruz in Washington. President Trump tells CBS News he wants the federal gas tax to be suspended. He spoke with CBS's Nancy Cordes.
12: I think it's a great idea, Trump told me in a phone interview. We're going to take off the gas tax for a period of time, and when gas goes down, we'll let it phase back in. Within minutes, Republicans in the House and Senate announced plans to introduce legislation to suspend the gas tax. Democrats noted they did that months ago.
11: Congress has to approve a suspension of the 18-cent a gallon tax, something it has never done. Mr. Trump will meet with Chinese President Xi Jinping in Beijing later this week, but he won't be alone, says CBS's Ed O'Keefe.
13: It is common for a world leader to travel with the executives of companies based in his or her country to another key trading partner. We've seen already in the last year the Germans, the Brits, the French do this when they visited China. Now the United States doing it as well, with the invited leadership of companies like Apple, Cargill, Goldman Sachs, MasterCard, Visa, Tesla. We'll see ultimately if

0: legislature's map without regard to its impact on minority voting power.
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1: Amazon says it's ending the sale of some e-bikes in California. From San Francisco, KCBS radio reporter Mike DeWald reports, the decision follows a rise in injuries and deaths tied to the e-bikes and e-motorcycles.
4: At least in California, Amazon says it will stop selling e-bikes and e-motorcycles that reach 30, 40, even 60 miles per hour. San Mateo County District Attorney Stephen Wagstaff welcomes the move by Amazon as DAs across the state push to crack down on manufacturers that make going too fast too easy.
5: Here, with just a little turn of a wrench, you can turn this e-bike into a motorcycle very easy.
4: The catch is products by third-party sellers are still showing up. Amazon says it's investigating and removing non-compliant products. Mike DeWald for CBS News, San Francisco.
1: Federal agents are investigating the deaths of six people thought to be immigrants as a potential human smuggling event. They were found inside a shipping container at a rail yard near the Mexico border in Laredo, Texas, Sunday. Christopher Cruz, CBS News.
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9: All across America, we are Red Eye Radio. I'm Gary McNamara. 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Hi.
10: Hello.
11: Hello.
9: All right, so when Democrats, for example, in New York and other states are complaining about high electricity prices, we told you a long time ago, that was the goal of the Democrats. And yeah, we always go back to Obama officially announcing it back in 2008 when he was running for president, that said under his plan, electricity prices would naturally not go up, would naturally skyrocket. That was the goal of President Obama, and that's what Democrats wanted. That's why, remember the Roman rally in Denver?
10: Yes. Yeah.
9: You know, the deity-like status.
10: I thought they were going to send lions out to eat Christians.
9: The pledge when what's-his-name from Red Hot Chili Peppers said because Obama became president, he would only flush after a number one and not after an... He would only fly.

0: Rush.
1: After a deuce.
0: After a number two and not a number one.
1: That's right.
0: And you had what's-his-name say that he would turn the lights off in his house now.
1: Yeah, that was P. Diddy.
0: P. Diddy, right.
1: Exactly. That didn't age well.
0: No, that didn't age well.
1: Because apparently he uses lights in other places.
0: Yes. And so
1: that's kind of counteractive, if you ask me.
0: Yes.
1: I'm just saying, from an energy consumption standpoint.
0: And so we said, this is what the Democrats wanted. When the Democrats are complaining about electricity prices, it's what you voted for.
1: Mm-hmm.
0: They told you that's what they wanted to do.
1: Right.
0: On gas prices now, let's go back to Joe Biden in 2021, just so people know. Here we go. All right. Here's Joe Biden.
2: When it comes to the gas prices, we're going through an incredible transition that is taking place that, God willing, when it's over, we'll be stronger and the world will be stronger and less reliant on fossil fuels.
0: It's what they wanted. When gas prices went up, that was, again, the goal of the Democrats.
1: Right.
0: The goal of the Democrats has always been, and everybody, the thing is, it's not a secret.
1: Right.
0: We all know it.
1: Right.
0: They all wanted gasoline prices to skyrocket so people would be forced into electric vehicles.
1: Right.
0: The whole point of it, the entire point on energy, was to take things that were much more expensive to make, lie about the pollution that was caused by it in order to stop using fossil fuels. You would have to tax the daylights or regulate fossil fuels to the point where the price became greater, and then you would subsidize less efficient forms of energy to make them cheaper, but somebody's paying for it. And then people would be forced to use the energy, which cannot run a society.
1: Right.
0: As we're now finding out.
1: Right. Forget what I say about coal, whether it's good or bad. I will force those companies to retrofit their outfits, and they'll pass that on to the consumer.
0: Right. And electricity prices will naturally skyrocket.
1: Mm-hmm.
0: President Obama, February 28. Well, before he was president.
1: Yeah, candidate. Necessarily skyrocket.
0: Would necessarily, right,
1: yes.
0: Would necessarily skyrocket.
1: Right.
0: So, Democrats, you wanted this.
1: Right. No, this is what he was promising before he got elected.
0: Right. So, we find it humorous, and we find it humorous because, apparently, you need to stop smoking the pot because your long-term memory is going, too.
1: Yes. Or quit eating the edibles.
0: Oh, that's right. That's right.
1: Yeah.
0: What are the kids doing now?
1: I'm guessing they're doing edibles.
0: What are those kids doing today?
1: Or drinkables. Or, I don't know, do they make a patch? A gum?
0: Oh, my God. THC patch.
1: Well,
0: oh, my God.
1: There's the energy pouches. I think it's caffeine. And you just, it's like snuff. It's, you put them between your cheek and gum. Yeah. And that's how you take that's how you get your caffeine intake for the day.
0: It's caffeine.
1: I think it's caffeine. So I'm wondering if there's any such product as a pouch. Probably. If not, wait for it. Any way to consume it, right? Or a patch.
0: I guess so.
1: Like the nicotine patch.
0: But I just find it interesting, you know. So when Democrats now are going to be talking about, you know, the gasoline prices and whether to get rid of or suspend temporarily the gas tax, which, by the way, they've done before, and that was the interesting thing, they did it even though they didn't want to do it because they wanted gasoline prices to go up. Now, with the subsidies gone, though, they probably realize it can't be competitive, so it's to their political advantage to say to get rid of the gas tax or to suspend the gas tax.
1: Right.
0: Because people just aren't buying electric vehicles anymore. But on the electricity prices are still sticking with it. You know, that was the interesting thing that was pointed out in New York, where Kathleen Hochul's like, we got to do something about electricity prices, and the people are screaming. And the Democrats came back and said, No. You can't stop the climate change legislation.
1: Right.
0: Because that's what The thing is, people would say, you guys are lying about what the Democrats are saying. We're not, because they're saying it again.
1: Yeah. No,
0: in their entire argument to Kathy Hochul.
1: Right.
0: The Democrats in the legislature said no. The whole climate change legislation that you want to get rid of, because it will skyrocket electricity prices even more, because people in this hugely Democrat state are complaining about electricity prices. That's what it was supposed to do. It's supposed to skyrocket electricity prices.
1: It's part of the plan.
0: And that's just in the last couple of weeks.
1: Yeah, hold the line. You can't vary from it now.
0: And that's part of the demonization. That's part of the demonization I just got mind blank here. I can't remember.
1: Okay. But it is part of the plan, and you can't give it up at the point that it's getting good. I mean, this is the intended, not unintended consequence.
0: It's the intended,
1: This is by design.
0: It was the intended consequence.
1: Yes. This is the plan, and the plan, based on everything, is working the way they wanted it to.
0: It's why they're coming out against all the AI centers.
1: Oh, yeah. The data centers.
0: Yeah, the data centers. Which,
1: did you hear what they're trying to do, what the data companies are trying to do, the AI companies are trying to do? Incentivize people to put many data centers in their home. And they have a pilot program for this, because what they're saying is 42% of, or the average home only uses about 42% of the electricity that's available to it on its local grid, right? So if they can put a mini data center in your home, which would be the size of, maybe a large air conditioner or something, right? And then they'll incentivize you by paying your electricity bills for you. So they'll pay the bill if they can just not have to drain the grid in big ways. Another one, putting them in water where the waves are creating the power as they're floating in the water.
0: Oh, yeah.
1: The waves are creating the power.
0: Yeah, that's always talked about.
1: Yeah.
0: But that it's never come to fruition.
1: Well, I don't know how you're going to get, let's say you could do this plan, the one with putting it in people's homes. Well, eventually what happens? Right. If everybody learns
0: exactly.
1: Then it's only going to be available. You can only make it available to certain people.
0: Well, and
1: to a certain number or percentage of people per the grid.
0: Well, yes, because no matter how you do it, it's going to use a tremendous amount of electricity.
1: Right. Right.
0: If you want to get to a certain level of AI.
1: Right.
0: Or data centers.
1: Yes. Exactly.
0: Somebody said, data centers already exist, by the way. They've existed for a long time. These are just the updated AI data centers.
1: Right.
0: The data centers actually have existed.
1: Yeah. No, we actually have some just a few miles from here that it's an entire area. And you would never know it. You just see these kind of industrial-looking buildings.
0: Yeah, there's one.
1: Kind of like the one we're in, actually.
0: There's one a few miles from, it's a bigger building, but it's a few miles from me. They just built it. And I was like, what is it? They've been building it for like the last 3 years, and it's a data center.
1: Yeah, there's just a few miles from here, there's been data centers for, I don't know, it seems maybe 10, 15 years longer.
0: But that's the demonization now that's happening from the left, is we want to ban data centers from our state. And
1: they use too much energy. Yeah, they're on the whole climate change agenda thing.
0: It's like, go ahead.
1: Right.
0: Other states, you're not going to stop it.
1: No, you won't. No.
0: You're not going to stop technology.
1: No.
0: We've never stopped technology yet.
1: Right.
0: We're not going to stop technology now.
1: Well, we're certainly not going to start. We're not going to stop AI.
0: No.
1: Don't go in there. There's a bomb in there. Come with me if you want to live. Everyone knows how this is going to end. I don't have to tell you again. We've seen the movie. You can go see the movie again. It's not going to change. This momentum is already, the train has already left the tracks.
0: But part of the demonization of AI is knowing the electricity that's going to be needed to do it and the only way to get it.
1: Right.
0: Yeah. There's only going to be one way to get it, and that's it.
1: Right, right. Yep.
0: You know, and it's got to be a consistent form of energy.
1: Right.
0: And so you've got, like I said, in New York, I mean, that was hilarious when we saw that a couple of weeks ago. We had a blast with that one where, you know, it's like, you know, Trump's responsible. Trump's responsible for the electricity prices. Trump.
1: Yeah.
0: And the Democrats come back to Hoekland and say, well, no, actually, it's us.
1: Right.
0: We want electricity prices need to skyrocket more so people stop using it and we can all live on solar and wind. We need to be delusional. Let me drop. Somebody just wrote me. Kids are vaping THC. Yeah, we know that.
1: Vaping. I don't think they're vaping anymore. Actually, I think that trend. I see vaping all the time. I don't know if it's weed or not. That's another thing. Tobacco or not. I do see vaping quite a bit. Usually, you know what's weird? Older adults vaping, and I can't tell you what they're vaping. They seem to be pretty personal and secretive about it.
0: You were walking around. By the way, I'm vaping nicotine.
1: Yeah. By the way, this is
0: I'm vaping Delta 8.
1: Yeah.
0: Oh, really? I'm doing Delta 9.
1: This is something much better than the weed. It's for me. It's nicotine. It's not a drug at all. Perfectly healthy.
0: You know the terrible thing is about life? You know, finally, when you get to be my age and you can afford, you know, any artificial joy I could afford, right?
1: Right. Yeah, the good weed.
0: All the artificial joy I could afford, it's like, man, I can't do it. I'm 70.
1: Yeah, no. You don't want to.
0: It'll shorten my lifespan, and my lifespan isn't that long to begin with.
1: Right.
0: Man, life sucks.
1: Yeah.
0: You know? I mean,
1: no, I'm looking for the drug-free options, you know? And that's, period.
0: That's why I stay.
1: I just don't have the desire. In fact, it's quite the opposite. I have the desire to not alter my mind.
0: You know who said that? You know, Jordan Peterson said, and we hope his health is getting better.
1: Yeah.
0: Great. Just a great mind. But he said the worst thing most people do is retire. He said you retire and you go sit in a beach and you start.
1: No, it's
0: you
1: true.
0: Start drinking and you're older and you can, you know, you don't exercise as much. You sit on the beach. Just relax, whatever, and it's like...
1: Well, my Google algorithm, the more stories like that I read about the science behind it. Well, you can start with, like, sedentary lifestyle, right? If you don't move enough, we know what happens. And if you don't use your brain enough, it's pretty much the same thing. It's a very, I think, basic science that most people understand. And for me... I mean, that's it. I just want to make sure that I'm doing everything because including sleep, you know, I've been focused on getting more sleep. And now when I don't get enough, it's frustrating. And
0: thank you, God, for making Eric sleep.
1: Yeah. I mean, it's for better part of 30 years.
0: Well, I know.
1: I was
0: you
1: going
0: would
1: by
0: you would always
1: four or five
0: in,
1: hours a day.
0: You'd always come in and go, I didn't get any sleep for the last 36 hours.
1: Now, having said that.
0: Stop it.
1: You know, the past few weeks has been, you know, but it's based on some personal things going on in my life. But yesterday was about a 3.5 hour day of sleep. But, I started getting spoiled.
0: Yeah, I can never do that. If I couldn't sleep, I would have left the show.
1: Yeah.
0: I cannot survive. You actually can survive without sleep mentally.
1: Yeah.
0: I can't.
1: I've had very little caffeine like tonight and I'm okay. I'm fine. You know, but I don't like going without it. It's because
0: caffeine or sleep,
1: both. Actually, I can do without the caffeine. You know, for me, the sleep is, you know, it becomes like a drug when you haven't had it in 30 years. It's like, hey, what's this? It's called rest.
0: Yeah. So, yeah. But yeah, I wanted to play that the Biden thing because people need to be reminded because for some reason, people live in the bubble of today.
1: Yeah,
0: that the whole Democrats' plan over the last half century really has been to skyrocket electricity and gas prices to force people into undependable forms of energy that are not consistent. They're undependable.
1: Right.
0: Exactly. And to the point where Biden actually ran for like, what, 3-4 months on, we can run the grid on solar and wind before somebody finally got to him and said, you got to add nuclear because you can't run it on solar and wind.
1: Right.
0: But that's the type of idiocy that exists in our country where Biden was running around saying we can run the grid on solar and wind.
1: Yep.
0: Which anybody who has any type of critical elementary school critical thinking skills knows that's impossible.
1: Yep.
0: Yet he sold that to half of America.
1: Oh, yeah.
0: That's a good idea. Yep. And all of a sudden, everything's going to hell. What's going on?
1: Yeah, exactly.
0: Yep. We are Red Eye Radio.
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0: We're Red Eye Radio. He is Eric Carley, and I'm Gary McNamara. You know, we had mentioned Canada earlier, and this was when the president was talking about making Venezuela the 51st state, and we were talking about Canada, and it's like, Alberta, they might not be part of it. This is actually a story from last week. We just never got to it. They've actually submitted the signatures. So the signatures had been submitted.
1: Now they have to be verified.
0: Yes. Alberta separatists said Monday they had formally submitted almost 302,000 signatures.
1: All right.
0: The group needed 178,000 to force the province to consider such a vote for Alberta's separation from Canada. The question of separation could go on the provincial ballot or province-wide ballot as early as October, as the Alberta premier has said she would move forward if enough names were gathered and verified. It would not trigger independence automatically. You'd have to have negotiations with the federal government that would take place. For example, we often talked about this, you know, about the debt you would have to assume.
1: Right. Yeah. There's a lot to talk about.
0: There's a lot of other stuff, too.
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1: He's Eric Carlin. I'm Gary McNamara. So this appeared on accident, went viral.
2: Okay.
1: Yesterday.
2: All right.
1: A nurse Patsy. All right.
2: Okay.
1: And this person, again, don't know if people are saying this is a parody account or is it true, but it's at Patsy Diabetes, America's registered nurse, America's number one diabetes educator, always double masked, she, her. And what she wrote yesterday, this is outrageous. Not a single person on my flight is masked up while we're in the middle of a double pandemic, COVID plus the Honda virus. I politely informed the flight attendant that this is a super spreader event. She just shrugged and walked away. I've already filed a formal complaint with the FAA and the CDC. This is reckless and cannot stand. Masks save lives, and the science is settled on that. And then shows her on an airplane. It's like, first response is, please tell me this is a parody account. No one flies in scrubs with what looks like a lab coat on, and nurses don't wear lab coats.
2: Yeah, and it's got to be a parody, right?
1: And you would think, as she's writing back, you know, people say, why do you care if other people are masked or not? Your mask will protect you, right? I'm a nurse. It's my job to protect you. And so she's responding.
2: Yeah.
1: And someone who calls themselves Deep State University says, you are right. Here's a picture I took on my flight yesterday. The people on my flight cared, and it shows everybody
2: wearing a mask.
1: Yeah. Now, we haven't talked about the new virus out there.
2: Yeah. Well, it's been around for a while, but it's apparently new. Well, a lot of people,
1: right? Exactly. It's yeah. The Honda virus is a family of viruses, according to the CDC, which is and by the way, this is not Fauci, which is spread primarily by wild rodents,
2: right? Yeah,
1: that can cause often fatal respiratory and renal diseases in humans. Humans usually contact the virus through breathing in airborne particles from contaminated rodent droppings, urine, or saliva. While very rare, it can transmit person to person. I'm assuming it's not a 6-foot thing, though.
2: Betsy Arakawa, she's the wife of Gene Hackman, and she died of had the virus, pulmonary syndrome. Good. They had apparently a horrible rat infestation on their ranch, on Gene Hackman's ranch.
1: Mm-hmm.
2: They believe she passed first. She was his caretaker, and he had advanced dementia, and then he passed, they believe. But she died from hantavirus.
1: The transmission primarily through inhaling dust containing virus particles from rodent waste, typically in enclosed, dusty spaces, cabins, or sheds.
2: Yeah.
1: Starts with the fever, muscle aches, fatigue, headache. It rapidly progresses 4 to 10 days to severe shortness of breath as lungs filled with fluid. The mortality rate is quite high, 30 to 40%.
2: Yeah. If there's a time you're going to wear a mask, if you have a garage or an outdoor shed, and you're cleaning the remnants of rats or mice, put a good mask on.
1: Well, yeah, because you're talking at that point, not a virus, but the virus contained in the dust.
2: Yes, and that's exactly what they believe Gene Hackman's wife, how she contracted it. Again, it's from the rat infestation and the rat droppings in the dust, and there you have the makings of the virus. Human to human, it's extremely rare.
1: Right. For example, you could probably dust mop on peanuts.
2: Yeah.
1: Was that Dust Mop? Was that
2: the name? Oh, yeah. No, it was. No, no. That was, who was that?
1: Pigpen?
2: Pigpen.
1: Pigpen.
2: Yeah.
1: Pigpen, yeah.
2: Dust Mop was, yeah, he was on a different cartoon.
1: Yeah. Pigpen, remember walking.
2: South Park, I think.
1: Okay. Pigpen walking around. Just as he walked, the dust was just all over the place.
2: Yeah.
1: And that you might get it through that, but.
2: Right, yeah.
1: And you're.
2: Yeah, you know, it's like, by the way, that's a great point. It's a wonder. Pigpen had such a long life with, you know,
1: but
2: no attention to hygiene.
1: They have found ground zero, that one guy.
2: Yeah, right, yeah.
1: Now, did he bring it onto the cruise ship or did he get it from the cruise ship? That's what I don't know.
2: Yeah, I don't know.
1: Because you would think a cruise ship, if you have a rat infestation,
2: mm-hmm.
1: would be a logical place to get it. Enclosed cabins.
2: Yeah. The shared air, not just with other humans, but the shared air, the great concern with this virus would in particular be the shared air with
1: rats.
2: The rats.
1: Yeah.
2: Yeah. Yep.
1: But
2: and also an enormous amount of food that is being prepared and served.
1: Oh, yeah.
2: And those rats
1: that's a great point, yeah.
2: are going to congregate and, in fact, that's where they're going to. That's where they're going to head. That's where they're going to head to is the kitchen. That's where they're going to be centered. So you're going to have a great risk for infestation in a setting like that. No doubt. As was the case, unfortunately, with the Gene Hackman's ranch, it was caretakers, in fact, of the ranch that worked there that eventually found them. But authorities talked about how when they showed up to do the investigation and look into it, there was a clear infestation of these rats on the ranch and a very dusty climate, dry, dusty climate.
1: By the way, it could also be mice. Mice can mm-hmm. also.
2: Yes.
1: Mm-hmm. Yeah,
2: rodents.
1: Mm-hmm. Right. Rodents, including, yeah.
2: Right. We don't want to give rats all the blame. Yeah. It's, but. I'm especially careful because every neighborhood has them. We have a lot of water here in Texas. Anywhere there's water, there's going to be rats to some level.
1: Yeah,
2: and we have vegetable gardens. I actually bought what they call crop cages for my wife this year and put them on all of the raised beds to keep the rodents out, not just. Rats, primarily it's, while they're not rodents technically, raccoons, possum, and other critters out of the
1: About 2 weeks vegetables. Ago, as I was backing out of my driveway, I saw something move in my bushes.
2: Yeah.
1: And it looked like the size of a mouse or a rat, or it could be, you never know, it could be, I've had some pretty big lizards, but like 7-8 inches long.
2: I have a huge lizard that lives in my back tree, in the back corner of my house. And it ran across my foot one day, and it's gray. It's huge. And you would think, because it moved fast, this thing is very fast. It looks like when it's just a blur, it looks like it could be a rat or something. But it was a lizard. And when he's on the tree, when he's clear and way above you, he'll look back down at you. Yeah, I let him go because he eats a lot of the insects.
1: Exactly. So, I mean, all the lizards don't bother me at all.
2: No,
1: I mean, the lizards are fine.
2: If
1: you know, occasionally you'll see a small one running through the house. It's like, the cat will find it.
2: Yeah.
1: But that's the other thing, too. When you have, it's always good to have a cat.
2: Cats and coyotes, we actually have, you know, coyotes and all the other animals we've talked about in a lot of the urban settings, you have them. The coyotes, I would rather not come close to the cats. A few of my neighbors let their cats roam at night.
1: Yes,
2: and I'm okay with that. We have an agreement. You can cruise through my yard and do your business, and in exchange, you take care of the rat problem.
1: Yeah, the So I put out, I mean, I had my rat traps I'd brought in during the wintertime, and I put them back out again. They have the, you know, the poison where they only rodents can get into it.
2: Right, yeah.
1: And it's locked and everything.
2: Yeah,
1: so they're in my bushes, so
2: yeah.
1: I put them out. And then, you know, I've had them out for about 10 days now, so I'm going to open it up to see if any of the food's been eaten.
2: Yeah, I checked mine just a couple of days ago, in fact.
1: And so the other thing is, too, I've got, I noticed in my one of my back cameras, it's like every time, let me just see, did I get a notice on it yet? There's two neighborhood cats that come around at night, and I'm like, this is great.
2: Yeah. Well, I like the fact that because people may not know, but usually coyotes and even wolves, we don't have many wolves around here that I know of, but coyotes and wolves and animals that size, the 50 to 60, 70 pound range, rely on smaller animals, quite often rats and everything else, because they can't always get the big kill. So, you know, part of the benefit of having coyotes locally is that they take care of the rat problem. But there's nothing to really take care of the coyote problem except humans.
1: Yeah, I'm looking at my backyard from last night.
2: Mm-hmm.
1: There's no cats here tonight. But normally it's like 4 to 5 a.m. is when the cats come through.
2: Yeah.
1: So,
2: yeah.
1: I mean, they've been there at other times, but I've seen three different cats, and you never see them during the day, ever.
2: Mm-hmm.
1: So I only see them at night, and,
2: yeah.
1: You know, I don't know whether they're feral. I don't think they're feral.
2: No, I know the two of the three cats that frequent my yard, and I know where they live. So one of them is a black cat, and it always has a collar on. And so my neighbor is very cautious about putting the black cat out, like letting it out during like October. He said you might be surprised how cruel people can be when it comes to black cats. But I let them roam in the yard free of charge. The exchange is take care of the rat problem. So I'll say this, though. When you're on a cruise ship, getting back to the hantavirus thing, when you're on a cruise ship, everybody is keenly aware of things that are going on. And this is something that people may not know either if you've never been on a cruise. It's not out of the ordinary for somebody to pass away. You know, they have doctors and and a clinic and everything on board for a reason. And part of the reason is because it's a lot of us that are past our prime, shall we say, that are on cruise ships. And it does happen. It happens naturally. And I don't know to what extent when it happens naturally, how much they report it on board, but the word gets around one way or the other. But in something like this, then it's going to be, you're going to wait for the announcement. And when people don't know what hantavirus is, they have no idea, and they're wondering, you know, in the post-COVID world, is this a new strain of hantavirus that can spread between humans? What are we dealing with here? You know, because that's when I saw government officials, the line was something to the effect the other day of government officials say there's nothing to fear. Well, those same government officials about 6 years ago told everybody to run for their lives with COVID. So, yeah, there's that. I just don't. And when you're on a cruise ship, again, you're isolated, and you may have internet access. It depends on the cruise lines and where you are. But you're definitely going to be isolated from other people when they lock everybody down. So, yeah, that wouldn't be a pleasant situation.
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0: We are Red Eye Radio. He's Eric Cronin. I'm Gary McNamara. And finally, that California mayor, also city council person. Now, you become a mayor. They rotate the city council. That's how you become a mayor of Arcadia, California, has been charged with acting as an illegal agent of the People's Republic of China.
1: Wow.
0: Eileen Wang pleaded. She's pleaded guilty.
1: Wow.
0: Wow. So she didn't even fight it. The Department of Justice had her apparently slam dunk.
1: Yeah.
0: On this one. And you could see some of the emails and stuff that she had sent back and forth.
1: Mm-hmm.
0: Apparently
1: mm-hmm.
0: her boyfriend, fiance, whatever, they were in it together and promoting the propaganda of China here.
1: Right. Yeah.
0: And she did not declare herself an agent of China.
1: Every time I think about or see stories like this, I think about all the ones we don't catch.
0: Right. The only thing is there's no evidence Swalwell dated her.
1: Yet. But there's still time.
0: Yeah.

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6: I'm Deborah Rodriguez. Filler up lately? This driver in L.A. is paying a fortune.
7: Weekly, probably $400, $500.
6: A gallon of regular there, an average of $6.15 a gallon today. Nationwide, it's about $4.50. President Trump is warming up to the idea of pausing the 18-cent federal gas tax. Reporter Leslie Marine with his statement to CBS News.
8: We're going to take off the gas tax for a period of time, and when gas goes down, we'll let it phase back in. He'll need the backing of Congress first, but economist and UC Berkeley professor Severine Borenstein says we in California may not feel that relief.
6: The president leaves for Beijing today.
9: Big talks are on the agenda for the summit with Chinese leader Xi, who President Trump calls a great gentleman.
10: He loves his country, I can tell you that, President Xi. I look forward to being there.
9: Among the topics the two leaders will discuss are trade, energy, and Iran.
10: A lot of good things can happen.
9: Plus, U.S. arms sales to Taiwan.
10: He'll bring up Taiwan. I think more than I will.
9: Stacey Lynn, CBS News, the White House.
6: 18 Americans are quarantined at U.S. hospitals, some in Nebraska, others Atlanta, after a month and a half at sea on the cruise ship infected with hantavirus. At least one has tested positive. So far, Chief Medical Correspondent Dr. John LaPooks likes what he's hearing.
11: What is reassuring to me is not
7: I like that the WHO is saying it's not going to be the next pandemic. I like the CDC is saying it. But I also, what I'm reassured by is the whole public health effort and the science. We understand the underlying science here. This is a virus that we know about.
6: The Supreme Court has sided with Republicans in Alabama, allowing them to remove one of two majority black voting districts ahead of next week's primary. Loyola Law's Lori Levinson.
11: I think we're seeing this go across the South predictably. As they have drawn maps even before the decision and now after the decision to eliminate what they would see as black majority districts that would be likely to support the Democratic candidates.
6: Israeli lawmakers have approved a bill allowing formation of a panel to deal with October 7th attackers. The BBC's Yolande Nell.
12: It will see a special military tribunal set up in Jerusalem with trials to be live streamed. A panel of judges will be able to hand down the death penalty by a majority vote. This is

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4: The Eurovision semifinals getting underway, but a few entrants will be missing from the singing competition.
5: This was Spain's entry in last year's Eurovision Song Contest. There will be no 2026 entry. Spain is among five countries boycotting the event in protest at Israel's inclusion. 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Ireland and Slovenia also say they'll show alternate programming during that time slot. Slovenia planning to show a series called Voices of Palestine instead. Vicky Barker, CBS News, London.
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0: Now, it's Red Eye Radio. Gary McNamara and Eric Harley talk about everything from politics to social issues and news of the day. Whether you're up late or you're just starting your day, welcome to the show from the Relief Factor Studios. This is Red Eye Radio.
1: All across America, we are Red Eye Radio. He is Eric Harley, and I'm Gary McNamara. Good morning. Thank you for being here.
2: We'd like to welcome our friends in Venezuela, our new 51st state. Hola, and welcome.
1: Oh, my, just stop it. Stop it, for God's sakes.
2: Then he says, when he's done in office here in the States, he's thinking about going down there to run. See, I told you during the break, during the pre-show meeting, this is why he doesn't drink. Imagine what he would say if he did.
3: I'm going to go down there and run. I'll tell you what, I'm going to be the president of Venezuela. Venezuela. 51st state. I'm going to win. I'm going to make Venezuela great again.
1: Trump on Monday said that he was seriously considering making Venezuela the 51st state, even though he has no power to do so.
2: Right.
1: Citing the abundance of natural resources and reasserting his claim that the Venezuelan people love him, he made the remarks to Fox News' John Roberts in a phone call that saw him add, "Venezuela loves Trump." The president previously quipped that he may retire by seeking the Venezuelan presidency once his term at the White House ends. He has

0: pointed to the extraction of now the former president Maduro as bolstering the popularity in his country. Our relationship with Venezuela has been amazing. The people, I'm the highest polling person. In other words, after the presidency, I think I may go to Venezuela. I may run. It's an option. He had said back in March, by the way.
1: Mm-hmm.
0: Yeah. So.
1: Right.
0: There you go.
1: Yeah. Well, good luck. Well, I'll say this. From that, what you could extract that remains, that is accurate and true, is he's likely very popular down there. Now, the question is, where does it go from here? That popularity can wane with time after he's no longer president. If things go back to the way they used to be, then it will be all for naught. Does it matter which dictator is in power? Maduro or before him, Chavez or whoever the next one is, if there is going to be a next one? But if it is indeed long-term a turnaround for Venezuela, then that's great, and he'll remain popular. I don't think he'll become the president of Venezuela. I'm not betting on that one.
0: Well, the whole thing with Canada is a 51st state, and it was, you know, he kept pounding it, and it was like, just stop it.
1: Yeah.
0: Because there isn't one Republican who would want Canada to become the 51st state. Not
1: right.
0: one.
1: Right. right.
0: Not one single Republican. And why is that? Well, if Canada became the 51st state with 40 million people, they would be a far left state.
1: Yeah.
0: They would dominate. They would, I believe, what does California have? What's the population of California right now? Is it 38 million? Are they up to 40 yet? But they would either, they would rival California in House seats.
1: Yeah. Yeah, it's right at just under 40.
0: Okay. And I think Canada's just at 40. So Canada, there's an argument to be made. Canada would become the biggest state. They would have two Democrat senators. And except for the Alberta representatives, which might not happen.
1: I'm sorry. That updated on AI while you were saying that just over 10 seconds. There are now only 39 million people in California. The population is dropping quickly. I'm sorry. It's down to 38. 38 million. 37 million. Is we'll have a tote board on the app. The declining population of California.
0: Yeah, so Canada would become the biggest state. 41.472 million as of January 1st.
1: Right.
0: So they would become the biggest state. They would be more liberal than California.
1: Mm-hmm.
0: Well, I don't know. Maybe there's an argument to be made there. how many House seats would you have to have that would be Democrat in Canada? And the point is, we all knew it was impossible, but even if you're making a joke, make a joke that makes sense.
1: Yeah, right.
0: Because that makes no sense.
1: Right.
0: If you're going to throw out something, and I don't know, I mean, with Trump, I mean, with Greenland, with Canada, I have no idea. With Venezuela, I have no idea why he says things like this. I saw one guy wrote on social media yesterday, he goes, I'm the biggest Trump supporter. I wish he would just shut up about these things. They make no sense at all. Stop it.
1: Hey, Venezuela has over 28 million people. Now, the problem is you'd have to build a wall between Venezuela and Colombia. Right? How do you enforce that border? Yeah, so
0: yeah,
1: there would be some issues, just a few.
0: Yeah, probably.
1: Yeah.
0: Well, I am pretty confident that's not going to happen in my lifetime.
1: But yeah.
0: Hey, we're talking my lifetime, which isn't that long.
1: like the population of California, those numbers are declining.
0: By the way, how you feeling? I'm feeling a little bit better today. Yesterday was a horrible day for both of us. We've both been sick, and it was, you know, I didn't know how sick I was till I got here.
1: Yeah.
0: And I'm talking now without, I have not turned off my microphone yet.
1: Yeah.
0: But I mean, it was, I've had a, you know, just some type of upper respiratory infection,
1: yeah.
0: In fact, when I woke up at 10 o'clock, I went, wow, this is great. It's gone. But the interesting thing about respiratory infections, you can lay down and go to sleep and you feel great when you wake up. And then as soon as you stand up and you're walking around for 20 minutes, it's like, is this coming back again?
1: Or sometimes the opposite. You wake up thinking, oh, my gosh, I won't be able to get out of bed. And by the time you get up and get dressed and everything, you're doing much better.
0: I had that last night. I had that. Yeah. I said, you know, when I said, oh, man. And then tonight I woke up going, my brain is clear.
1: Yeah.
0: So that was a good thing.
1: I had a doctor's appointment already scheduled, and I went in. It was early, and I thought, okay, this will help, because I'd had this upper respiratory thing for, I don't know, less than a week, which is a pretty quick turnaround for me. But I got in there, and my oxygen was at like 91, 92.
0: Oh.
1: They were like, are you doing okay? And I was like, oh, yeah, I've been coughing. So, they checked it a little later. I think we got up to 94, I think. I'm pushing it. I'm trying to breathe a little harder. I ran a fever over the weekend. I mean, just broke into a fever, because I've been taking some NSAIDs, basically, for throat pain, and which I don't do a lot. And I think they kept the fever at bay, and I quit taking them on Friday, and by Saturday evening, I was running a fever. But feel much better now, much better. Yeah, so it's I think it's over. I think it's done. Like making Canada the 51st state, I think we can move on. I was shocked, by the way, that more liberals didn't jump on board with that. That liberals didn't, well, yeah, let's do that. Come on. We'll do that. You know, just politically to get into it. But it likely is the situation that, no, just make him sound weird by only him talking about it. And make his party answer for him. So, yeah. No, neither one's going to happen. It's interesting, though, the oil game has changed a lot post-Maduro. And I think that's huge. I think that sent a loud message to countries like both China and Russia.
0: I think it's going to be, again, I have no predictions, but I think it's really going to be interesting, the trip to China. You know, the number of United States leaders that he is bringing over there is going to really be interesting to see where they go on it. And, you know, the big question is, who is going there with an advantage?
1: Yeah.
0: Is it Trump or is it Xi?
1: Right, yeah.
0: And, well, I mean, he's staying there. We're visiting him.
1: Well,
0: but when you look at it, one of the things, when you look at what the president did, you know, taking out Maduro, I say take out, I mean taking out.
1: Not removing him from office. Not killing him,
0: actually taking him out.
1: Yeah.
0: And what you see, what's going on in Iran, and the belief that China actually wants us to stop. You know, what's going on in Iran and China's, you know, own economic problems.
1: Yeah.
0: That they have. You're always going to have problems when you try to mix capitalism with communism.
1: Yeah.
0: There's always going to be, problems. But when you look at it, what the president has done in so many areas is hurt the potential of China and Russia when it comes to expansion.
1: Mm-hmm.
0: You know, I think it was in National Review. It was like what losing a war looks like. And when I first saw the headline, I'm like, this is National Review. So they're not making the case that we're losing the war in Iran,
1: right?
0: Which of course we're not.
1: Right, yeah.
0: And they, you know, he said, he goes, that's, you know, the in the popular culture, mainstream media, you know, that's what they're attempting to throw out. And he goes, but, you know, wars are not won on social media. You know, it's basically, it's, you know, it's military, it's strategic, it's all that. And if you use, you know, those parameters, which are the only ones that matter, mm-hmm. of course, the United States is winning, because you get to the point where if it's not unconditional, if Iran exists and it's not unconditional surrender, which we talked about yesterday, because the president said that's what he wanted a month ago, and now he doesn't want it, so the left will judge him by what his standard is and not what the standard is of actually winning a war or not, you know, decimating their military, their ability, you know, to have an economy going with the blockade and everything else. But the reality is we're winning. And they said, now look at Russia and Ukraine.
1: Right.
0: Well, this isn't being talked about. If you want to see what a nation losing a war looks like, look at Russia right now. And think about how long that has gone on.
1: Yeah. Yeah.
0: And that was supposed to be what? A 2-week war?
1: Yeah.
0: A month war?
1: Yeah. Most thought it would be done quickly.
0: Right. And so when you look at the president, you know, going to China, you know, look, I think that when you have most nations look at Trump, what they look at is what they believe their Trump card is,
1: yeah,
0: is what they view as Trump's unpopularity in the United States.
1: Hmm.
0: That's what I think they look at right there.
1: Mm-hmm.
0: Well, you know, their Wall Street Journal lead editorial, you know, Iran believes the president is bluffing. We said that yesterday,
1: yeah,
0: by the way.
1: Right, yes.
0: The Iran. Now, they may be wrong in believing that. We shall see. But that's, you know, that's what they believe. And they believe that because they look and they say the opposition isn't going to give him money. They're going to ensure that there is no money for this war.
1: Mm-hmm.
0: All we have to do is wait him out, because the Democrats will get back in power and the Democrats will start sending us cash again.
1: Right.
0: That's how they look at it. They, yep, look at it and they say, you know, we can outlast, which then again can work against them if the president also knows that and says, okay, you think I'm bluffing? We end it now, or, you know, whatever he, you know, plans on doing. Mm-hmm. I think the most interesting thing that happened was the Fox News report out there that Brett Baer had, and he used sources for it. And Brett, we hope you're correct.
1: Yeah, well, exactly.
0: You know what,
1: and
0: I'm going back to.
1: He got burned one time.
0: He got burned on the, what was it, the Hillary Clinton stuff?
1: Yeah, the indictment.
0: Was going to get indicted.
1: He had reported that his sources told him she was going to be indicted on the email scandal. And we said, you better be right. It was just hours after he said it. And, of course, his sources burned him.
0: But this is where the UAE, United Arab Emirates, is actually involved in military action against Iran.
1: Right.
0: Which should be pretty easy to figure out. I mean,
1: right, yeah. I mean, this is something that, you know, I mean, they've made it clear. There's been an attack on a refinery there, and they...
0: That's mind-boggling. Mind-boggling when I saw that yesterday. I went, oh, that's unbelievable.
1: It doesn't surprise me that there are that you have other, again, when you look at the picture, we know that there are other interests against Iran here involved, and the UAE is right there at the top, aside from Israel and the U.S. Pulling out of the oil cartel, OPEC, which is something really they've really wanted to do for a while. It's not new to this equation or this scenario, this current set of events with Iran. They've wanted to, you know, pull back, and I think a lot of it has to do with Iran being really part of the one of the founding members of OPEC and having so much control over that cartel, and that's not something that favors the Emirates. So I think here it's if you look at what they've got available to them, including intel and Western style jets and everything else, I'm curious to see what else they're willing to do.
0: We are Red Eye Radio.
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2: We are Red Eye Radio. He is Eric Harley, and I'm Gary McNamara. Yeah, so we just started about the president talking about Venezuela, the 51st state. The one thing that comes to mind here, there's limited opportunity, even if this president speaks all the time and every day, but still there's limited opportunity to promote the things that you're actually doing well. You know, the Venezuela thing, you know, I don't think the public cares about it anymore. I wish he would just stop it, because it takes away from the time that he can talk about. And Marco Rubio also could talk about it, and J.D. Vance could talk about it, how because of the president's foreign policy, they are changing the world. They are changing the world, the potential of what is out there. You know, with Venezuela, which again, United States becoming friendly with Venezuela blunts the impact of China.
3: Yeah.
2: When you see what's going on right now with Russia and the Ukraine, right now, and everything that this president is doing in the Middle East is also taking away power and influence from China and Russia. And then in the Middle East right now, with the UAE now involved in military action, Saudi Arabia, for the most part, cooperating. The fact that of Middle Eastern countries talking about if Iran is, you know, not the power that they were anymore, and they don't have the influence about having Abraham Accord peace agreements with Israel, this president on foreign policy is changing the landscape like no other president in my lifetime.
4: It was the summer of 1960 when, as a young girl, I rode the Rocket, that wooden roller coaster at Playland Park. Remember? 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
1: Hefty, hefty, hefty.
0: Hefty slider bag, silly with a slide. 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
1: We are Red Eye Radio. He is Eric Harley, and I'm Gary McNamara. Welcome and good morning. 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
2: And thank you.
1: All right, so I just discovered this audio, and I just went, jeez. CNN Bakari Sellers, we know how far left he is, but listen to this. I mean, listen to what he says here. And you know what this reminded me of? It reminded me of what you said such a long, long time ago when I first started working with you. Mm. And I think it was you who said it, that when somebody makes a statement, if what they say to start it out is a lie.
2: If they start on the false premise.
1: You're right. If they start on the false premise, everything afterwards may make sense to you, but it can't because the premise to start with is completely and totally inaccurate. It's a lie.
2: Right.
1: And that's what I got out of this little quote. We're just going to play this part here where it's obviously the premise of how he starts out is completely wrong. Here we go.
3: Right. If somebody fell asleep in 1896 and woke up today in 2026, they would simply say the only difference is now Negroes have a TV show and we wear nice suits.
1: Mm-hmm. I don't have to go any further because that's the part.
2: Yeah.
1: That's that we talk about. That's the part right there that is inaccurate.
2: Yeah.
1: It's not true.
2: Exactly.
1: That nothing has changed
2: right.
1: since 1896 in this country.
2: Oh, my gosh.
1: Except aesthetically.
2: It's changed since 1996.
1: Yeah, exactly. I mean, it's such an incredibly big lie.
2: Yeah.
1: And that's where the left is at this point. Everything is a lie.
2: Right. Yeah.
1: You know, a boy can be a girl.
2: Right.
1: No, they can't. That's a lie.
2: There's no difference. 1896, 2026. Right. No difference.
1: No difference.
2: Just the clothing and that little television thing.
1: Right.
2: If they woke up in 2026, they'd say, dude, are you still watching television? Why aren't you streaming? I mean, it's just so stupid. To try and build your premise, nothing has changed. You could say, all right, fundamental values, but then you have to include the left, which, of course, he's not going to do.
1: No.
2: You can say the Constitution remains for the time being. And, you could point out some things that are still in place. We're still basically located in the same place, as far as I know. I know the Earth, turns, rotates. But as far as I know, we're not shifting that much in terms of the United States itself. There are things that haven't changed.
1: Well,
2: but it's,
1: yeah, go ahead.
2: It's unbelievable how much has changed since 2016. I don't even have to go back to 1996. Go back to 2016. 10 years. If somebody's been in a coma for 10 years and they woke up, dude, what happened? And seriously, he's president? I mean, it's one of those things because think about that. And he ran as a Republican? Because
1: who?
2: Trump.
1: Oh, okay.
2: I didn't. If you think about the entire landscape of the left and everything that's changed, Trump, before he decided to run, he was a darling of the left. He was. He was a celebrity,
1: right? But this
2: everybody
1: is, this
2: adored
1: is more,
2: him.
1: Yeah, I just want to focus on the racism part of it, though.
2: Well,
1: that's part
2: of the culture that I'm getting to is that you think about everything where he's the bigot, and where does the bigotry actually lie?
1: The bigotry lies in the left. That's the point right there.
2: And they have been open about it to the point of, if you go back to 2016, the anti-Semitism that they put on proudly put on full display today,
1: yep,
2: was nowhere near what it is on the left back in 2016.
1: And this is, again, the frustration I have with Republicans. Republicans should never be on the defensive about racism, ever. The Republicans should never be on the defensive about sexism, ever.
2: Right.
1: Or misogyny, ever. Because it's owned by the Democratic Party. Owned.
2: Yep.
1: And, you know, when you have Bakari Sellers says, nothing for blacks has changed since 1896. Basically, right. Jim Crow still exists and everything else. It is such an incredible lie. But they keep promoting it and then look and say Republicans are the reason why things, why this, again, the premise is a lie. But you're still as bad off as you were in 1896 with Jim Crow.
2: Yeah.
1: Which we all know. And remember, at that point, lynching was still taking place. And nothing has changed at all. They are still attempting to promote that you are a victim who cannot make it because things are as bad. Now, apparently you can wear a suit.
2: Mm-hmm.
1: And you can be on TV. But besides that, nothing has changed. Such an incredibly big lie to promote victimization when it is the Democratic Party, the Democrats, over and over and over again, over the last 40 years especially,
2: yeah,
1: that have promoted identity politics, judging people by groups and not individuals. That is the basis of racism in our society. Everybody knows it. Every Democrat listening right now knows that's the basis of racism. You judge people by groups and not as individuals. And they own it. And so when you see

0: the identity politics, which how do we know that the Democrats do it? Because the Democrats talk about it and they talk about what a problem it is. And remember, Stacey Abrams says identity politics works for us. And it's just that to me is the most frustrating thing. And as we all know, now with feminism, liberal feminism is gone. Liberal feminism was completely and totally defeated by liberal feminists.
1: Yeah.
0: Who said, no, we welcome male genitalia in the locker room. Men should compete against women. Why? Because that man says that he is a woman, and therefore, what the man says goes, because the man says so. And what? Liberal feminism just got bowled right over by liberal feminist women.
1: Well, again, you don't have to go back to 1896. Go back 10 years. And what you see is what has been in play for the longest time. But now they're putting it on full display. The hatred and bigotry of the left.
2: Yeah,
1: they're proud of it. They're proud of it. Yeah. And they call the other side the bigots. Trump is Hitler. He's the one siding with Israel. The guy with the Nazi tattoo. We don't discuss that now.
2: Yeah.
0: We've
1: moved on from that.
0: Give the Nazi a break. But my favorite, as we talked about last week, was it's because his Nazism is justified because he was angry and upset.
1: Yeah.
0: So Democrats seem to be accepting angry Nazis, and they seem to be, you know, they haven't specifically said this, but since they talked about, you know, being actually talking about the justifying the Nazism and the Nazi tattoo through anger, we ask the question, are they okay with happy Nazis? Even though I really haven't met too many happy Nazis.
1: No. No.
0: Normally, happiness is not a characteristic that goes along with Nazis.
1: Right.
0: Since you're blaming everybody else for the problems you have in life.
1: Yes.
0: But yeah, it's just, it's amazing. I just, you shake your head, and I wish the Republicans would absolutely wake up and understand the political enemy that they have and what they're willing to do. And at times, it's as if they just don't get it. Because the big picture is they are still, they believe, successfully gaining traction by calling Republicans racist when they own racism, they own misogyny, and they own sexism. They have institutionalized it. Remember, we heard in the summer of 2020 that racism is systemic. It is. It's institutionalized and systemic.
1: Mm-hmm.
0: But the place where it's institutionalized and systemic is in the Democratic Party.
1: Yep. And the more the more the time goes on, the more they come out and defend their own bigotry.
2: Yeah, I know.
1: Plattner's just one example, one recent example. This is who they are.
0: When you had Dershowitz last week, And again, it's because of my age where I remember Dershowitz, where if you're a little bit younger, you may not remember Dershowitz back in the 80s and 90s. He was as anti-Republican as you could possibly imagine.
1: Mm-hmm.
0: And when Alan Dershowitz is out there saying, they're calling Trump a Nazi. Mm-hmm. He's the one that is backing and saving Israel. He's pro-Jewish. He's pro-Israel. He can't be the Nazi. He's the opposite of a Nazi.
1: Yeah.
0: But to hear Dershowitz say it.
1: Yeah.
0: I'm just like, where's the rest of the Republican Party? Why aren't they pounding on this? Where is this, you know, the sit down, the meeting where they say, look, guys, we need to promote this. Do they think, do they, Does the RNC, do they ever sit down and say, look, let's take all these things that we have, all these things, and, I mean, bring the president in there. Guys, this is what our message has to be. We all agree with these things, right?
1: Right. Yeah.
0: Because there are certain things that all Republicans agree with.
1: Well, all right, you know, because
0: 99% agree with.
1: I've been wondering in recent days with all the redistricting and in trying to basically gain some seats, I thought, well, to what extent does that work if you're not on the proper message?
0: Yeah.
1: If you gain advantage with redistricting with a few seats and a few states, that means nothing if you're not on the proper message. If you cannot put out as a party, by the way, I've seen them do it on their own, individuals in the party. I've seen them do it on their own. But there has to be a collective effort.
0: You know, you make a great point because this was made, but you need to pound on it over and over again. There was the one case in Tennessee where the one Democrat, they're saying this is racism, racism. They're like, well, how? The incumbent is a white man and the challenger is a Republican black woman. That can't be racism. Yes, it can. Why? Because all blacks must think alike. And if you don't think alike.
1: Right.
0: Warnock, I think, was saying the same thing.
1: Identity politics.
0: He was talking about a, you know, Republicans are trying to find a, you know, permission structure for young black men or, you know, blacks to vote for them. As if blacks don't have a mind on their own, of their own, to do critical thinking.
1: Right, right.
0: The what do they call it? The soft bigotry that exists in the Democratic Party that blacks are stupid and can't make their own decisions.
1: Right. That's very much alive in the Democratic Party.
0: We are Red Eye Radio.
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0: We are on our radio. He's Eric Carly, and I'm Gary McNamara. I can't play the audio because there's too many F-words in it, but on Bill Maher's drinking podcast,
15: yes,
0: he had Fetterman on. Right. And they were talking about just how, and these are two Democrats, talking about how whack the Democratic Party is, you know, the racism that they throw out in order to defend communism. They talk about Plattner, where Plattner said, I'm a communist. And, you know, Bill Maher talking about the assistant to Mondani, who's a communist, says yeah. She's a communist.
15: Right.
0: And talks about how home ownership is racist.
15: Yeah.
0: And Bill Maher goes, and says, in a country where 20 million blacks own homes. And he just goes, it's bat soup. He didn't say that, but It was worse. Bat soup crazy.
15: Yes.
0: He goes, and these are two Democrats,
15: right.
0: Two loyal Democrats that are talking about the insanity of the Democratic Party.
15: Right.

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6: I'm Deborah Rodriguez. 18 Americans who are on board the hantavirus-infected cruise ship are waking up in quarantine at medical facilities in the U.S., two in Atlanta. Dr. Anish Mehta is an infectious disease specialist with Emory Healthcare.
7: One is undergoing treatment, and the other one is undergoing further evaluation and monitoring.
6: Correspondent Bradley Blackburn.
8: The other 16 Americans are being monitored at the University of Nebraska Medical Center, including one passenger in a biocontainment unit after testing positive for the Andes strain, which can be passed from person to person. With an incubation period of more than 40 days, it's unclear when the passengers will return to their homes.
6: Gas prices will set you back an average $4.50 a gallon this morning. In California, it's a lot higher than that.
9: I know it was like $6.50 last time I was here. Now it's almost $7.
10: Weekly, probably $400, $500.
6: President Trump's push to suspend the federal gas tax is getting mixed reviews. Senate Minority Leader Chuck Schumer.
11: Let's not pretend 18 cents of gas tax relief per gallon makes up for the damage Trump created with this war.
6: Republican Josh Hawley has introduced a bill backing the president's plan. Proceeds from the gas tax fund highway construction and repairs. The mayor of Arcadia, California, has agreed to plead guilty and resign after she was accused of acting as a foreign agent for Beijing to push pro-Chinese propaganda. Earlier this year, Eileen Wang's former fiancé was sentenced to 4 years in prison for a similar charge. City Councilwoman Sharon Kwan.
10: You know, unfortunately, I think this has damaged public confidence, but I also believe Arcadia is resilient. We can move forward being honest, transparent, and, you know, committed to accountability.
6: The president leaves for Beijing today for a high-stakes summit with President Xi. CBS's Stacey Lin from the White House.
12: It's the first visit by a U.S. president to China in nearly a decade. The meeting comes amid strained relations following a trade war, tensions over Iran, and surging global energy prices. The two sides also remain divided over tariffs, sanctions, and China's role as a major buyer of Iranian oil.
6: Supreme Court's ruled in favor of Alabama Republicans, allowing them to go ahead with a redrawn congressional map in next week's primaries. Loyola Law's Lori Levinson.
13: All of this is a consequence of the Supreme Court's decision out of Louisiana.

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1: The leader of a group linked to a notorious Mexican drug cartel has been detained.
2: Authorities say they recovered weapons, drugs, cash, 11 vehicles, 6 motorcycles, and 7 Tigers during the arrest of Jose Antonio Cortez Huerta. The 39-year-old leader of a cell affiliated with the Northeast Cartel was arrested in Nuevo León. A 41-year-old woman was also detained. Some Mexican drug cartels are known to house exotic cats as symbols of power and, occasionally, to dispose of their enemies. Jennifer Kuiper, CBS News.
1: Get out your aviators. Lieutenant Pete Maverick Mitchell is celebrating a milestone, and you're invited to the party.
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1: Top Gun and the sequel, Top Gun Maverick, are headed back to the big screen tomorrow. It marks 40 years since the original took flight. Deborah Rodriguez, CBS News.
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6: Now, it's Red Eye Radio. Gary McNamara and Eric Harley talk about everything from politics to social issues and news of the day. 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
7: All across America, we are Red Eye Radio. He is Eric Harley, and I'm Gary McNamara. All right, the best thing that Trump said yesterday. You ready?
8: Okay.
7: All right, here we go. This is the best thing that Trump said yesterday. You have me up over here?
9: All right.
7: Okay, here we go. All right.
10: But I have a new way out. I'm going to propose something the opposite of what I want, and we will have massive amounts of legislation. No, just all I have to do is say, we will not build the wall. And they'll come in as a
11: diabolic
10: plan. No, I'm going to do it, Katie.
11: We'll put it in. I think you're
10: I'm going to go the opposite. Whatever is bad, I'm going to go for it, and they'll approve what's good. Fine.
12: We kind of suggested that along the way on a couple of things.
7: Yes, we did. We absolutely did. Great.
12: Yeah. I mean, there are some things that won't work, but he could do, it's basically Costanza, do the opposite.
7: The opposite.
12: Yeah.
7: Saw Seinfeld say, because when, remember he came up and he's the one that convinced him.
12: Yeah.
7: Well, if everything you do is wrong, then the opposite would have to be right.
12: And Seinfeld said, exactly.
7: He said, that was the dumbest thing I ever said on the, you know, on the show, as if the opposite is actually going to work. And he said, I've actually gotten letters from people who have done that and said, it worked.
12: And it, for Costanza, I mean, it worked a little, you know, I mean, so, yeah.
7: I love it when he's in the car with the woman and. And she said, "You want to come up?" He goes, "No, I don't. I don't think so. We haven't known each other long enough."
12: Yeah.
7: She said, "Who are you, George Costanza?" I'm the opposite of every man you've ever met.
12: Well, it's
7: a great line.
12: You know, again, I think Trump on a few things.

0: Could do that. If he actually wanted to make Canada the 54th state, we will never include Canada as a part of our nation, and then the liberals just get on board. Now, we wouldn't have been on board.
1: No. We would not have been on board.
0: Yeah, we've stated multiple times that wouldn't work out because they would have two senators and I don't know how many House seats.
1: Yes.
0: You know, but all of that. So, yeah. Yeah, that's a hard no.
1: Yeah. Mr. President, don't fight so hard for redistricting advantage.
0: Yeah, exactly.
1: And lose it by adding
0: right
1: far left liberal states.
0: Yeah, exactly.
1: Doesn't make any sense. Now, this was interesting. Howard Schultz yesterday.
0: All right, yeah.
1: Remember him, Mr. Starbucks?
0: Yes.
1: Remember Howard Schultz? He came up with it. He's the one that came up with the idea, right? For the
0: Let's Talk Race.
1: For the yeah. coffee cups.
0: Yeah. I basically told the baristas, hey, right before you hand it to them, start a fight. Yeah.
1: We need to have race conversations between our baristas
0: yeah.
1: and our customers.
0: And then, you know, let's talk race. And then also, your religion sucks. And then hand it to them. And just hand it to them. See what happens. Let's just go with it.
1: One of the dumbest corporate ideas ever.
0: Now, the tip jar is going to be empty for a while, but you see what I'm getting at. No, we don't see what you're getting at.
1: Now,
0: start a fight.
1: Now, he did. Because of him, I came to the realization that I'm a minority on my own street.
0: Yeah.
1: Remember he did that full-page ad?
0: Oh, yeah. You should go around.
1: Right.
0: By the way, imagine somebody coming to your house. Hey, I need to know ethnicity of everybody that lives in the house. Who are you? I'm George down the street. Live down the street here. I need a head count. Accurate.
1: Because he thought it was a negative, because I bet you most people don't even know the ethnicity of the people on their streets.
0: Right.
1: Yeah.
0: You should go and take a census of everybody on your street. That's not racist at all.
1: I don't care.
0: Yeah, right.
1: That really is the right answer.
0: Right, exactly.
1: I don't care. And then I said, well, I decided for the heck of it. I go, oh, my gosh, I'm a minority on my own street, so I immediately moved.
0: Mm-hmm. Well, I mean, it's weird.
1: I'm kidding. I did not.
0: You know, imagine the guy, you know what? I've got 13 Venezuelan neighbors. Why are you counting them, dude?
1: That was a couple of years after I didn't know the guy's, he apparently was Mexican because he was part of the Mexican cartel two doors down.
0: Mm. Yeah.
1: But I never really, I mean, I'd only seen him a couple of times. I never, in my head, I don't think that way.
0: Right.
1: I don't think I'm meeting my neighbor. Oh, my God.
0: Yeah.
1: My neighbor is Hispanic. Oh, my God.
0: Get your clipboard and go to the door.
1: Let me get my Howard
0: Schultz. Can I get a head count, please?
1: Let me get my Howard Schultz clipboard here. Oh, my God. The neighbors across the street.
0: It's just a weird comment.
1: They're black!
0: Yeah.
1: Ah!
0: Well, it's the weirdest thing how on the left, they try to virtue signal, and the only thing they do is show their own virtues.
1: I know. But remember how far left he was with the things that he was always coming up in.
0: Yeah, yeah.
1: And here it is.
0: Mm.
1: Seattle turns hostile to the great business it made. Howard Schultz,
0: yeah.
1: Wall Street Journal.
0: Uh-huh.
1: Starbucks is moving jobs from Washington State to Tennessee, and it isn't alone in looking elsewhere. Washington State has been my home for more than four decades. I arrived in Seattle with dreams and ambition and ended up building Starbucks into a company known around the world. Many Pacific Northwesterners joined in shaping the culture, benefits, and brand of Starbucks, contributing not only to the business, but also to the civic and entrepreneurial life in the area. I am no longer a resident of Washington. My decision to leave had much to do with family choices and my stage in life. Still, I feel a responsibility to speak up about the business and job climate in a city and state that gave me so many opportunities. Washington's economic story over the past half century is extraordinary. Microsoft, Amazon, Costco, and a host of other new companies transformed the state into a global center of technology, innovation, and logistics. Entrepreneurs exported ideas worldwide. Capital flowed, wages rose, imported and homegrown talent flourished. That ecosystem worked because risk-taking was rewarded. Growth was possible, and civic leadership, while imperfect, understood that private enterprise wasn't the adversary of the public good. It was one engine for improving the public sphere. That ecosystem is fractured today. Seattle and much of Washington face serious problems. Chronic homelessness, disorder in core business districts, persistent budget deficits, declining public school outcomes, and a slowing technology hiring cycle. These challenges are not unique to the state, but Washington's response to them is. Seattle's mayor, Katie Wilson, has chosen to cast business as a foil instead of a partner. Her socialist rhetoric vilifies employers even while she continues to rely on them for revenue. She has encouraged residents who disagree with her policies to leave.
2: Yeah.
1: Remember when Hochul did that?
0: Yeah.
1: Hochul did the same thing.
0: Right.
1: A couple years later.
0: Right.
1: Please come back.
0: And tell your friends to come back.
1: In the state capital, the legislature and governor have confronted difficult fiscal trade-offs by emphasizing taxation rather than reform or performance management. The theory appears to be that prosperity can be mandated through redistribution rather than generated through growth. Washington has a broken tax system. The reliance on sales taxes, 10.55% in Seattle, is deeply regressive. The state needs to rewrite its tax code across the board in a way that ensures people and businesses alike pay their share. Now, people and businesses pay their share. As we all know, that's the biggest con game.
0: Yeah, right.
1: That, you know, because I'm assuming he's still a Democrat.
0: Mm-hmm. Yeah.
1: You know, that's the biggest con game. You know, well, let's just tax the companies.
0: Right.
1: And that's the biggest con game, the biggest BS that Democrats have thrown on, their constituents.
0: Well, they pass it along to the consumer. All business is going to pass on that cost of doing business, including taxation. That's just the way it works.
1: It's a stealth tax on, as we've always said, that hurts the poor the most. But instead of reform, those in power have opted to increase the burden on businesses and successful entrepreneurs in ways that discourage them from growing within the state. At a moment when Washington's economic situation is just growing more fragile. I want to play this audio cut from a great talk show host in Seattle from KVI Radio. We've been on KVI for a long time.
0: Mm-hmm.
1: One of our great longtime affiliates.
0: Mm-hmm.
1: And as always, we thank them. But Ari Hoffman yesterday talking about one of the studies that was done in Seattle about business owners.
0: Right.
1: And whether they're planning to expand or not. Here we go. Here it is.
3: Economy. This survey that came out last night is one of the worst things I have ever seen. And for everybody on the left who claims jobs aren't leaving, wealth isn't fleeing, you are dead wrong. A 2026 spring employer survey released by the Association of Washington Businesses paints dire, bleak. I don't know how many bad words there are to talk about this. 91% of business owners surveyed said they are not planning to expand their businesses in Washington State. 91%. When 91% of the businesses in your state do not want to expand in your state, you are screwed.
1: Well, that's about as blunt as you can say it, but Ari Hoffman from our great affiliate KVI in Seattle, 570
0: well,
1: it, Talk
0: it's,
1: Radio.
0: And think about that. 91%, that's almost half. And if you get to that math, which we do quickly, it's not going... Thank you, Ari. And he makes the great point. You're absolutely doomed. You are doomed when it comes to growth. Is this what you want? We don't, in Texas, want that for you.
1: No.
0: We don't, for Californians, want that for you. I want California to be producing at its potential. As I've been saying for the longest time, capitalism is the original crowdfunder. It lifts all boats. You know, complaining about the billionaires, including what he just mentioned there, Amazon, or what we mentioned earlier, the companies with Amazon and Costco, and from the article, from the piece written by Howard Schultz, if you look at all of those companies, let's throw in Apple. We shouldn't have billionaires. Great. Hand over your iPhone and cancel your Amazon subscription now. Those don't exist. You don't get them. Hand over all of the things when it comes to innovation. Hand it over. Because the great incentive, by the way, for them, the billionaires, ironically, isn't really the money. It's the innovation itself. And the creation of, with that innovation, new advances to an entire culture. If you wonder why they haven't retired. Now, Jeff Bezos is building a lair in California, but he's not retiring.
1: No, they don't retire.
0: They don't retire. And why is it? Warren Buffett. Now, he stepped down as CEO. He's well into his 90s now and still believes in the same principle he did when he was going door-to-door selling Coca-Cola by the can. He bought a six-pack for 25 cents, divided the six-pack up, made a nickel profit on every six-pack because he sold each can for 5 cents. He had that mindset. Left, right, I don't care where they are politically, innovation and bringing about that type of mindset, whether I become a billionaire or not, if I learn from it, it improves the culture, and that's the case for everybody. If we benefit from it, for creating an efficiency where you have the world's information, all of it, on your phone, in your hand, at any given moment, you can get information on anything. And, well, just 30 years ago, not even 30 years ago, 20 years ago, without smartphones, you'd have to drive to the library to get this kind of information. It wouldn't be in your hands. You better have a computer at the very least.
1: Well, you know, you make such a great point when you talk about the billionaires out there that, you know, and we've made this point many, many times, they're not out there laying on the beach all day.
0: No.
1: They're out there, they're being productive, because what is their addiction? Their addiction is not money.
0: It's not money.
1: Their addiction is being productive.
0: Yep.
1: Innovation. That's what it is.
0: Yep.
1: Innovation. I mean,
0: and it happens to expand wealth for everyone.
1: Discovering new things. But you have to, that's the one of the problems they're going to have, you know, trying to demonize billionaires is the fact that then why are these people still working? If they're evil, what's the point?
0: Right.
1: You know, if their money, if the vast majority of their money is in American corporations giving you jobs, how is that evil?
0: Right.
1: And this is where conservatives and even Democrats, you know, I was watching the Bill Maher thing with Fetterman, and they were talking about it.
0: Right.
1: You got more Democrats now talking about going, no, you got to have, this is a Howard Schultz.
0: Yes.
1: Businesses are a partner with you in society.
0: Yes.
1: They're not the enemy.
0: Right. They advance society.
1: But they have to be the enemy. And by the way, this all is what, you know, and Bill Maher and Fetterman were talking about this. We'll explain more about it. This is why this is all about communism.
0: Every bit of it.
1: We'll get to that coming up. We are Red Eye Radio.
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1: We're Red Eye Radio. He's Eric Cronin. I'm Gary McNamara. By the way, we're not picking on Seattle, and we're not picking on New York, and we're not picking on California.
0: Yeah.
1: But these are the places where they are really trying the socialist slash communist experiment.
0: Yeah.
1: And so that's what the focus is, since we live in a democratic capitalist society. And when I say democratic, that is the umbrella of democracy over a constitutional republic, capitalist society, which is what we are. And they believe that it's wrong. But when you look at the demonization of business has to be bad. Billionaires have to be bad. Get rid of billionaires.
0: Yes.
1: If you get rid of billionaires, you really don't have major corporations. They don't exist.
0: Right.
1: Well, then who takes over the corporations? If the billionaires aren't there, what's left? The state.
0: Yep.
1: What was the Green New Deal about? The Green New Deal was making it so corporations could make a profit.
0: Right.
1: So what would have to take over?
0: The government.
1: Government.

0: Oral health is such an important part of your overall health, and that's why I love talking about Dr. Williamson. He is a dentist, but not an ordinary dentist by any means. He is a broadly trained gentleman. He is fully trained and able to handle just about any dental problem you could ever have. And what is really different is the way he conducts things in his office. You're not just a number. He's somebody that wants to get to know you. He's going to concentrate on helping you. Dr. Williamson is an outstanding dentist, following the tradition of Dr. Staffel that he worked with for a number of years. It's very conveniently located off Cherry Ridge Drive, outside Loop 410, just east of I-10. But Dr. Williamson, his staff, is the most welcoming atmosphere you will ever encounter and one of the most capable dentists you will ever know. If you're looking for a dentist, if you're new to town and want to start with the best one I think you'll find, well, you just need to call 341-2569. 210-341-2569 for Dr. Williamson and Associates.
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1: And we are Red Eye Radio. I'm Gary McNamara. He's our Carly coming up in just a minute. Two major newspapers who support the president and his initiatives on Iran say, hey, it's time to do something now. We'll get to that coming up.
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1: All right, two editorials yesterday on the same day. One from the New York Post that supports what the president is doing in Iran, but wrote the editorial yesterday, reopen the strait and quit playing along with Iran's talk stall. With the Iran ceasefire on massive life support, it's time for President Trump to resume Project Freedom and get the Strait of Hormuz open to normal commercial traffic. Not Iran's traffic, of course. The blockade must continue until the Islamic Republic gives up its nuclear dust and verifiably ends its nuke program. The president is entirely right that the Iranians have been tapping us along, keeping us waiting, making totally unacceptable counteroffers, and generally playing games. From the start, Trump has said the ceasefire was subject to Iran's complete, immediate, and safe opening of the strait. It's done no such thing. Indeed, it's only tried to make the reopening the only thing it does in exchange for endless list of U.S. concessions, including an end to the blockade, war reparations, and recognition of Iranian sovereignty over the strait. These are insults, not sincere negotiations. They think this president is as much of a sap as Barack Obama. Whoa.
2: Yeah.
1: Now, we said that yesterday.
2: Yeah.
1: By the way, we didn't.
2: Yeah.
1: Now, we didn't say we didn't make the same analogy of Obama, but we said the Iranians believe without question Trump is bluffing.
2: Yep.
1: As Trump also notes, Iran's been stringing the West along in this way for decades, demanding it be bribed to even talk, then splitting negotiations, into tiny slices, each of which it then stretches out endlessly, with even interim agreements evaporating along the way. Enough. Our Gulf allies are now on board with Project Freedom. They should help execute too, as we know some of them are. As should other allies with an interest in getting the oil and so on moving again. Britain sending at least one ship to the Gulf. Can it do more than monitor the situation? What's needed isn't merely U.S. Navy escorts, but decisive U.S. action against any efforts Iran makes to stop shipping. Sink every boat that tries anything. Eliminate every site a missile or drone is launched from. Resume targeting all entire military command and control assets. Get back to taking out every Revolutionary Guard officer we or the Israelis can find. Whether or not the Allies finally finish the bombing campaign interrupted at the start of April, keep squeezing Iran until it agrees to the no-nukes terms, including, as Israeli Prime Minister Benjamin Netanyahu and Trump both insist, handing over its stockpile of enriched uranium. As best we can tell, the only reason to stick with life support for the ceasefire is to avoid complicating the president's talks in China later this week. But afterwards, he might as well pull the plug and proceed to impose Washington's will without getting dragged back into the talk stall. The regime's leaders think they can outwait us, but we have no need to wait on them. And then the Wall Street Journal editorial page, which is different than the news page. Iran thinks Trump is bluffing.
3: Yeah.
1: The regime figures it can outlast the U.S. on the strait and uranium. Days late and tons of enriched uranium short, Iran's regime rejected the U.S. peace offer on Sunday and replied with unserious demands. On Monday, President Trump called Iran's counteroffer a piece of garbage that leaves a ceasefire on massive life support, where the doctor walks in and says, "Sir, your loved one has approximately a 1% chance of living." That's a quote from the president. Call it a standoff, but before Iran's response, Mr. Trump had said, if they don't agree, the bombing starts. He has also said we may go back to Project Freedom, the U.S. effort to guide commercial ships through the Strait of Hormuz, if things don't happen. This would be Project Freedom plus other things which may be necessary to protect oil tankers. Iran spent last week trashing the ceasefire, twice attacking U.S. warships with missiles, drones, and speedboats, and repeatedly firing on the United Arab Emirates, the U.S. ally. The U.S. responded only to the sources of the fire with what the president called just a love tap. By clinging to the ceasefire through it all, Mr. Trump has sent the wrong signal. Iran's regime clearly thinks it can outlast a president who no longer wants to fight. They think that I'll get tired or I'll get bored or I'll have some pressure, Mr. Trump recognized in his remarks on Monday, but there's no pressure at all. We're going to have complete victory. The problem is that he is under pressure and everyone knows it. Why else is the president now talking about pausing the gas tax? Mr. Trump is right about the regime's perception of him, but he'll have to prove it wrong. The achievements of the war are real, as Israeli Prime Minister Benjamin Netanyahu laid out on 60 Minutes, and we've gone through all of them. Yet, Mr. Netanyahu did not mince words about what remains to be done. It's not over. There's still nuclear material, enriched uranium, that has to be taken out of Iran. There are still enrichment sites that have to be dismantled. There are ballistic missiles that they still wish to produce. Mr. Netanyahu reiterated a plan to draw down to zero U.S. military aid, by the way, noting that he previously ended reliance on U.S. economic aid. Israel has a tiny territory but gigantic talent, he says, shares gems of intelligence and military technology, and everyone's pro-American because we appreciate what America stands for. This is an ally that Democrats and some on the right increasingly want to renounce, naturally. Could a deal address the outstanding issues in Iran? So far, no. The regime's counteroffer rejected any dismantling of nuclear facilities. It demanded major sanctions relief before making nuclear commitments and sought to hang on to much of its enriched uranium and shorten a moratorium on further enrichment. This is a regime that thinks it can absorb economic pain from the U.S. blockade longer than Mr. Trump can tolerate higher prices for oil and petrochemicals. Mr. Trump will have to persuade Iran's leaders. They've underestimated him and the pain.
2: Well, this is something that we talked about yesterday, that you can't just... They can hold the line. Again, if they believe, and you pointed this out, if they believe they're gone either way, they're going to hold the line and believe that the president is under pressure, which he is domestically. There is that pressure. The pricing pressure on fuel, on gasoline and diesel, because diesel adds to the cost of shipping all the goods.
1: Mm-hmm.
2: So there is a great concern here when you look at how much time you have between now and November. And are you going to keep what the enemy certainly believes is bluffing? Are you going to keep doing that?
1: Well, I mean, by him saying that Congress needs to get together, I mean, that would take a month or two before Congress would agree to you know, do anything with the gas tax.
2: Right.
1: By the time that gets together and they do it, and I haven't seen... Well, yes, I did. I see Josh Hawley introduce something in the Senate.
2: Hmm.
1: But still, that may take a month to do.
2: Right.
1: Which means he doesn't plan on doing anything. That's the message that it sends. And look, the you have had, I think, every supporter, including us here at Red Eye Radio, with what had to be done in Iran was eventually going to be done. Remember, one of the advisors to Biden said, yeah, probably in the second term. We couldn't run on it, but probably in the second term we were going to go and take out nuclear sites. Whether that's true or not, they said it.
2: Mm-hmm.
1: He said that's what they were going to actually do. Whether Biden would have done that, I still have great doubts. But he said that's what they were advising him he needed to do in his second term. So everybody knows it needed to happen. You know, you've got Democrats. You had Ro Khanna out there the other day on Fox News,
2: mm-hmm.
1: you know, talking about the fact that Obama did it. And it's like, come on, all you have to do is show all the Democrats that said it was a piece of crap deal, including
2: right.
1: Schumer.
2: Right.
1: Including Schumer, who went over and over again what a bad deal that it was. They weren't serious. They were giving. They were the Democrats, both Biden and Obama, were rewarding Iran and making sure they got billions of dollars to their surrogates that only goal is to attack Israel and American interests.
2: Right. Yep.
1: And so, you know, and so but they did recognize that the deal was crap. Even Democrats recognized the Obama deal was crap.
2: Well,
1: but now when you look at this right now, and we've supported the president and what is going on, the image now is not, okay, I'm giving them enough rope. The image now is day after day after day, this is becoming a Costanza negotiation.
3: Yeah.
1: They're trying to get you. You've demanded this, and then the stories keep coming out. You know, you're backing off, you're backing off, you're backing off. And then he says, no, I'm not backing off. This is what we expect. And if they don't do something, we're back into it. And then they don't do it, and we're not back into it again. You lose credibility. You lose credibility with the world. You lose credibility with your own supporters. And that's the point they're at right now, which is why I thought it was fascinating that we had said it on yesterday's show that Iran believes the president's bluffing, that he's not going to do anything. And then, boom, the media yesterday, the supporters of this, the two biggest supporters of the media, the Wall Street Journal editorial page and New York Post, come out and say, Mr. President, you got to do something.
2: Well,
1: they're looking at you as a paper tiger.
2: You look at in the wake of October 7th, you look at Hamas. We talked about this. So a proxy of Iran, funded by Iran, and Hamas and Iran both watched as the anti-Semitism grew on the left. They were going out of their way to demonstrate here in the U.S. on the left their anti-Semitism. And then you throw in a few on the right, or used to be on the right, or alt-right, or what are we calling it now? I don't know. And you've got what you think is U.S. domestic support for your own side. And I think Iran probably believes that, again, politically, the left doesn't want to help this president. They know that at the very least. But they also know that the left is the party of anti-Semitism. So anything to hurt Israel long term would, in turn, help Iran. So they're sitting and they're waiting. And the question is, what are you going to do next? Because you can't stall forever. It's been 47 years. You started this mission, and it has to be completed. Full stop.
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0: We are Red Eye Radio. He is Eric Carly, and I'm Gary McNamara. And I think it was the New York Post that said maybe when the president gets back from China, this will all change. He doesn't want to do it before he goes over to China to go after Iran. But something has to happen. We said a week ago, we said something has to happen in the next couple of weeks because it's becoming the same thing over and over again.
1: Yeah.
0: What did they call it? What was the thing when it, Groundhog Day.
1: Yeah.
0: You know, it's the president says we're, you know, Iran really wants to have a deal. Oh, yeah, they really want to have a deal. This deal is complete garbage. It's ridiculous. They're not serious. Then, think they want to have a deal. Mm-hmm. Then the next deal is worse. It's like stop Constanza negotiating. And finally, it got to the point where even his most stalwart supporters on this war are saying, you got to do something. You can't continue to do this. Where does this end? What's the end game?
1: Right.

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6: I'm Deborah Rodriguez. 18 Americans who were on the luxury cruise liner hit by a hantavirus outbreak are quarantined at hospitals in Nebraska and Georgia this morning. CBS's Ian Lee has details from Omaha.
7: 16 are being closely monitored, one in the biocontainment unit after testing positive, and 15 in the national quarantine unit. Two others have been sent to quarantine at Emory University Hospital in Atlanta.
6: Seven Americans flew home earlier. They're being monitored locally. So far, none of them has reported any hantavirus symptoms. The incubation period is more than 40 days. Average gas prices are down a couple of cents today to about $4.50 a gallon. That's still 37 cents higher than just a month ago. And the president wants to provide some relief. Correspondent Bradley Blackburn.
8: President Trump says he faces, quote, no pressure to end the war with Iran. But during a public appearance at the White House, he did address price pressure at the gas pump.
9: It's a small percentage, but it's still money.
8: In a phone interview with CBS News, the president said he is ready to pause an 18-cent per gallon federal gas tax. I think it's a great idea, he said. We're going to take off the gas tax for a period of time, and when gas goes down, we'll let it phase back in.
6: Republican Senator Josh Hawley's backing legislation to suspend the tax, which funds highway construction and repairs. The Supreme Court's extended its decision to allow access to a widely used abortion pill. Correspondent Cammie McCormick.
10: It's a three-day extension of the court stay of a lower court decision that would have halted mail delivery of mifepristone. So access to the widely used pill will remain untouched until at least Thursday, while the justices consider whether to allow restrictions on the drug to take effect.
6: New video shows a man walking in the middle of a street in Cambridge, Massachusetts, near Harvard, MIT, and Boston University, randomly firing at drivers. This man slammed on the brakes.
11: Just got out of the vehicle, and turned the vehicle off, and just started running, and shots are ringing out. And as I'm running, I called 911.
6: Two people in two different cars were wounded. Middlesex County District Attorney Marion Ryan.
12: A very high number of rounds, in the neighborhood of 50 to 60, were fired in a very short period of time.
6: Police say a state trooper and a former Marine shot the suspect. He's in the ICU. Trying to keep cellulite and wrinkles at bay? How about something rich in polyphenols for breakfast? CBS's Vicky Barker.
13: Research presented at the European Congress on Obesity in Istanbul suggests drizzling olive oil on your meals and having berries for breakfast are among the simple dietary tweaks that can slow down aging.
6: This is CBS News.
14: It's one of the most successful law and justice programs in television history that continues to uncover the truth. 48 Hours, Saturday on CBS and streaming on Paramount+.
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9: Money back in your pocket. Good morning, I'm Gordon Deal, along with Nicole Murray on this Tuesday, May 12th. Glad you could join us. Here's what's up this hour.
10: President Trump is in favor of suspending the federal gas tax to provide relief at the pump, but the next move is up to Congress.
9: Prospects for peace between the U.S. and Iran continue to falter. Hear the latest rhetoric from Washington and Tehran.
10: The stage is set for Alabama to get rid of one of two mostly black congressional districts after a new Supreme Court decision.
9: And the price of the so-called millennial daughter tax for those in the sandwich generation.
11: People are having kids older and older, so when you look at the sandwich generation, you know, generations are just further apart, right? So you have parents who are also getting squeezed dealing with elderly parents, and they still have kids at home, or maybe they're helping pay for college or teenagers. So they're sort of gaining it from all sides, really squeezed on that.
9: Katie Notopoulos at Business Insider on millennial and Gen Z daughters losing wages, time, and savings as they care for aging parents. Still little reason for optimism for peace between the U.S. and Iran after President Trump said a five-week-old ceasefire was on life support as Tehran rejected a U.S. proposal to end the conflict. A list of demands from Iran was described by Trump yesterday as garbage. Iran has called for an end to the war on all fronts, emphasized its sovereignty over the Strait of Hormuz, and demanded an end to the U.S. naval blockade of its ports. Washington proposed an end to fighting before starting talks on more contentious issues, including Iran's nuclear program.
12: A lot of people said, well, does he have a plan? Yeah, of course they do have a plan. I have the best plan ever. I mean, Iran has been defeated militarily, totally. They have a little left. They probably built up during this period of time. We'll knock that out in about a day.
9: Brent crude oil futures, meanwhile, continue to rally, now at around $107 a barrel. Disruption caused by the near closure of the Strait of Hormuz has forced oil producers to cut exports, and a Reuters survey finds OPEC oil output dropped further in April to the lowest in more than two decades. With the national average for a gallon of gas at $4.50, President Trump says he supports suspending the federal gasoline tax, which is 18.4 cents per gallon. Waiving the tax requires action from Congress, which is controlled by Trump's fellow Republicans.

0: how long he would suspend the tax. Trump said, till it's appropriate.
1: Yeah, I'm going to reduce until the... Let me tell you, as soon as this is over with Iran, as soon as it's over, you're going to see gasoline and oil drop like a rock.
0: Senate Majority Leader John Thune yesterday was noncommittal about a gas tax freeze, arguing the best way to get gas prices to fall is to reopen the Strait of Hormuz, and noted the taxes support road repairs. There are also fuel taxes at the state level, with Indiana, Kentucky, and Georgia moving to make cuts to give consumers some relief at the pump. In March, some Democrats, including Arizona Senator Mark Kelly, first proposed suspending the tax, which generates about $2.5 billion per month in road funding. The Supreme Court has opened the door for Alabama to put in place a new House map ahead of this year's November midterm elections. We get more from this morning's Mike Gavin.
2: The nation's highest court yesterday set aside lower court rulings that had blocked the state from using the map drawn by Republicans 3 years ago, which contained one majority black district. The Supreme Court sent the cases back to the lower court for further proceedings in light of its landmark ruling last month regarding the Voting Rights Act. Anticipating a court reversal, Alabama recently enacted a law allowing it to void the results of next Wednesday's primary for some congressional districts and instead hold a new primary under the revised district boundaries. Gordon.
0: About a mile from where both soldiers vanished into the ocean 9 days ago. It's not clear if Key fell in or he was trying to rescue the other soldier. By the way, make sure to check out a podcast of today's show. It's full of stories you won't hear this hour. On today's podcast, Trump's next primary election target after success in Indiana and the food fight between rival hockey cities. 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
7: Deal. Artificial intelligence has become a tool for distortion. Greg Ipp, chief economics commentator at the Wall Street Journal, says it makes growth look better and the job market look worse. He says maybe an AI investment bust wouldn't hurt so much after all. Greg, explain the distortion.
9: Well, I think that AI, so much money is being spent on AI that it's like blowing up a lot of the numbers on GDP. It's making profits look really strong. It's why the stock market's hitting new records in spite of the fact that oil is around $100 a barrel. And I think it distorts things because it makes us think the economy is doing a lot better than it is. But in other ways, it's also making people gloomier than they really should be, for example, about the job market. But starting off with just one example, and that's GDP. So in the first quarter, the economy grew 2%, which is a pretty good annual rate. Now, if you add up all the AI spending and subtracted that, you could make the case that the economy only grew like 0.1% or 0.5, less than 1%. Not so great, huh? But then you have to then consider the fact that most of the AI stuff wasn't even made in the United States. It was actually imported. So that AI spending wasn't really as great for the U.S. economy as it was. But for that exact same reason, we're actually doing a little bit better if you take out the AI. So I think, you know, if you clean out all those distortions that we're growing around 1.5% per year, which isn't as great as 2%, but not as terrible as some people say. So that's a very obvious example of how the AI story is distorting what we think is going on in the economy.
7: Wow. All right. So, I mean, you referenced the importing the stuff. I mean, that's distorting international trade, basically, right?
9: Well, right. I mean, Trump's tariffs were supposed to mean that we would import less and make more of that stuff at home. But because of AI, we're importing more. The trade deficit is getting wider. And if you look at countries like Taiwan, I mean, their trade surplus is getting bigger because they sell us all this stuff, our AI equipment. And Korea's stock market might be the best performing of all major markets in the world because you have gigantic shares of the stock market accounted for by companies like Samsung and SK Hynix, which make the chips that go into AI.
7: You referenced the gloom here caused by AI and touched on the job market. How so? Tie those together.
9: Well, if you think about AI, it's kind of like a technology, right, that it makes businesses more efficient, right? And so what we're seeing is that AI has been great for profits. It's great for the companies that are selling the chips. It's great for the Googles and the Amazons who are essentially selling more AI services and so on. And at some level, it might be helping the companies that adopt AI because they can now, like, do more and have fewer workers, right? And so one of the things you're seeing is that, like, as the economy grows, more and more of that economic output accrues to the benefit of capital instead of labor. Now, if you're a capitalist, that is to say, if you run a company or you own shares in that company, you love this. But what about all the people who make their living off of labor income? They're not feeling so great. Wages so far, we're going to get new inflation numbers soon, and they will show that wages are actually falling behind inflation. And one of the reasons wages aren't growing faster is that people aren't getting bigger raises. And maybe one of the reasons they're not getting bigger raises is they all feel threatened by AI, and they're afraid that if they ask for a raise, they will get replaced by a robot.
7: Jeez. We're speaking with Greg Ipp, chief economics commentator at the Wall Street Journal. The story is called AI is distorting practically everything about the economy. You suggested in like a subheadline, maybe we need an AI bust. What would that look like? What would that mean?
9: Okay, let me correct you, Gord. I did not say maybe we would need an AI bust. What I actually wrote was maybe an AI bust, which is what a lot of people have talked about, wouldn't hurt as much as they imply. So, for example, yes, there would be a lot less spending on data centers and chips and so forth, but because a lot of that stuff gets imported, the pain would fall on Taiwan and South Korea, not so much on the United States. And even though GDP growth might slow a bit, it may not actually be noticeable by the average person. The stock market might fall, but again, the vast majority of that stock market wealth has been in a handful of companies, and the wealth is accrued to a small number of people. So the average wage earner who cares more about his own wages than he does about the stock market, again, may not notice that much.
7: Wow. All right, so what if AI were sort of its own entity as an economy?
9: Well, so first of all, as an economist would say, well, that's like a truck being its own economy, you know, or a factory being its own economy. Those things aren't entities. They don't consume or derive utility from consumption, okay. Right? They're just tools. However, as an ordinary person who's been hearing a lot about how AIs are going to replace us and who's read a lot of science fiction, are we that far away from a world where the AIs all go to concerts and listen to AI music, go to AI restaurants and eat their AI meals, write their AI novels, and then go to their AI book groups? I'm not so sure I can completely exclude the possibility, Gord. So I do think we're some ways away from that, but whereas 5 years ago I would have not given that question a second thought, now I kind of have to.
7: Thanks, Greg. Greg Ipp, chief economics commentator at the Wall Street Journal. 20 minutes now after the hour on This Morning, America's First News. Here's Nicole Murray.
5: And now, the three big things you need to know. Number one.
10: President Trump says the ceasefire with Iran is, quote, on life support after Tehran's response to the latest U.S. peace proposal, calling the reply garbage.
11: It's unbelievably weak. I would call it the weakest right now. After reading the piece of garbage they sent us, I didn't even finish reading it. They said, I'm not going to waste my time reading it.
10: Crude oil futures extended gains after Trump's comments, with prices up by at least 2% this morning.
5: Number two.
10: The Supreme Court has cleared the way for Alabama to use a 2023 GOP-backed congressional map ahead of this year's midterm elections. Meanwhile, Virginia Democrats have asked the Supreme Court to restore its new voter-approved congressional map that aims to give Democrats an edge in the upcoming midterm elections.
5: Number three.
10: Two people suffered life-threatening injuries after a gunman began shooting into traffic in Cambridge, Massachusetts, near Harvard University. Middlesex District Attorney Marianne Ryan.
12: Clearly, people's lives were put at risk. The individual who was traveling along with that weapon, who fired those shots, an individual named Tyler Brown. Mr. Brown is in custody at the hospital. He's going to be charged with two counts of armed assault with intent to murder.
10: Ryan added that a trooper and a civilian fired their weapons and struck the gunman multiple times to stop the attack. The Supreme Court has extended a temporary order maintaining male access to the abortion pill, mifepristone, for 3 more days. The order from Justice Samuel Alito gives the Supreme Court until Thursday at 5 p.m. to determine whether the medication must be dispensed in person. President Trump said on Fox News that he is, quote, seriously considering a move to make Venezuela the 51st state. This news comes more than 5 months after the U.S. captured former Venezuelan President Nicolas Maduro. New York divorce lawyer James Sexton says in the New York Post that all couples should discuss possibly getting a prenup as soon as the third date.
7: Third date?
10: Yeah. They're saying if you want to get on the same page about money, about kids, that this should kind of be thrown into the mix early on.
7: Wow. Sounds like a lawyer lobbying for some hours here. Billable hours.
10: I don't know. I feel like I'd be intimidated if someone tried to bring this up with me on a third date. Almost like, you know.
7: You'd walk right out.
10: Yeah, a little bit.
7: Like,
10: a
7: dude,
10: bit.
7: Calm down. We haven't even kissed yet.
10: Like, seriously.
7: Well, on the third date.
10: What? Wow, you haven't kissed on the third date?
7: 22 minutes now after the hour.
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7: Thanks for joining us. Tens of millions of Americans may not realize they could be owed an IRS refund from the COVID era. Here's Medora Lee, personal finance reporter at USA Today. Medora, what is this?
22: Yeah, this is a big one. It could potentially be a big one. But basically, there was a court case recently where it was the court ruled in Kwong versus United States. And this is all about the whole disaster period, interpreting a tax rule around a federally declared disaster. And so it basically ruled that the COVID era, that entire time was considered a disaster time. And so basically, if the federal government declares a disaster, you get all these postponements of IRS deadlines. And so because the entire period of COVID was considered a disaster, that whole time you didn't actually have to file taxes.
7: Oh,
22: which
7: geez.
22: Sounds crazy, right?
7: Yeah.
22: How many years was it? Like 2 years or something? But it was so, and that whole time plus, and then when they take off the disaster, then you also still get an additional 60 days. So if you add that all up, you wouldn't have had to file taxes until, I guess, the public health pandemic was what, through May 11, 2023? And so it would have been July 10, 2023. So you didn't have to file taxes that whole time. So who's
7: the typical person here who might be able to take advantage of this?
22: Yeah, basically everyone, businesses, individuals. I mean, we're talking about a huge swath of people who didn't file taxes during that time and maybe had penalties and late fees applied to them and all that. So they can get that all back. Potentially. Obviously, the federal government disagrees, the IRS disagrees, and the DOJ will probably try to appeal this. So, but here's the kicker, is that you have to act by July 10, 2026 to reserve your refund. The issue may not be resolved by then, but in case they rule in your favor, you have to have had paperwork to show that you requested that refund. So by July 10, 2026 is the key date here. And so to do that, you have to file some forms with the IRS. And it's only by paper, unfortunately. I know we're supposed to be moving towards all electronic, but this is still by paper.
7: Right. Can't help but feel it's the government's way of discouraging you from doing it. We're speaking with Medora Lee, personal finance reporter at USA Today. The story is called Americans Need to Act by July 10 to Claim Potential IRS COVID refund. How do you know if you might be eligible?
22: So one thing to do is, I know that's a tough one, but you can go on the IRS website and log in to get what they call a tax transcript. And if you get a tax transcript and look at all the things that they have for you on record at the IRS, it'll break down like what you paid, what credits or what penalties you had, and so you can see if the IRS had penalized you for any late filings or interest on amounts that you didn't pay during that time.
7: Thanks, Medora. Medora Lee, personal finance reporter at USA Today. 30 minutes now after the hour on This Morning, America's First News.

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2: Thanks for spending time with us. Welcome into Tuesday, May 12th. Gordon Deal with Nicole Murray. Some of our top stories and headlines. Trump calls Iran's counterproposal to end the conflict garbage. The White House supports suspending the federal gas tax, but it's now up to Congress to do it. Supreme Court backs Alabama's effort to redraw congressional districts ahead of the midterms in November. A lawsuit claims OpenAI helped plan a mass shooting at Florida State University last year through ChatGPT. A redesign at Venmo will include the settings defaulting to only showing your posts to friends. And the Little League umpire going viral in Southern California for his unique efforts to make the right call. That story in about 20 minutes. A mix of actual costs, lost wages, and missed retirement contributions can cost daughters caring for their parents nearly $300,000. Here's Katie Notopoulos, senior correspondent at Business Insider. Katie, this story has gained a lot of traction.
3: So one of my colleagues, Maria Kelly Kordaki, had written an article about how there is this huge economic impact that millennial and often a lot of Gen X daughters are currently taking on dealing with aging parents. And what she found was that there's approximately a $300,000 lifetime, what we're calling a tax, on daughters for having to deal with this. And the way that she was looking at this and calculating, it's not that elder care costs on average $300,000, which many of you probably know. It is very expensive, yes. But what it was really looking at is also what kinds of costs people have to give up in order to care for an aging parent, whether that's they have to move cities to move back home with them, have them move in with them, maybe pass up on a promotion or a career opportunity. Maybe they have to take off a couple years from work. And not only are they losing wages during those times, but they're also not contributing to their own retirement. They're not getting Social Security, things like that. So when they become older, they're going to be paying on their, you know, retirement years too.
2: How did we get here? Like, we've always had old people in our lives, right? I mean, what's different?
3: Well, that's a great question. I mean, there are a couple of things. So one, people are just living longer than they were before, right? And that's, you know, generally a good thing, right? Like, we want people to have long and healthy lives. And yes, it's true that historically people have always cared for their parents, you know, multi-generational households, things like that. But there's a few factors that are going into what's making that a little different than it has been in the past. One is women work more than they did in the past,
2: yes,
3: right? A lot of women are not, you know, able to, they're busy. You know, they have careers that they are now having to give up or take breaks from in order to do the kind of caregiving that maybe they didn't have to take a career break in the past. Also, there's a bigger, people are having kids older and older. So when you look at the sandwich generation, you know, they, you know, the generations are just further apart, right? So you have parents who are also getting squeezed dealing with elderly parents, and they still have kids at home, or maybe they're helping pay for college or teenagers. So they're sort of getting it from all sides, really squeezed on that.
2: Yeah. We're speaking with Katie Notopoulos, senior correspondent at Business Insider. The story is a deep one. It's called The Millennial Daughter Tax is Terrifying. I guess the issue, too, here is I don't know that we see a way out, right? Are there solutions here?
3: That's a great question. I mean, yes and no. I think from what I heard from people, because when we did this story, we got tons and tons of feedback from people who were saying, I'm living this. This is my experience.
2: Yeah.
3: This is happening to me, because it's happening all over the place. You know, one thing that we were really seeing over again, and this is why we're calling it the daughter tax, is that it does tend to fall in families to the daughter and not the son. Sometimes you'll even have women taking care of their in-laws.
2: Yes.
3: And I think a big thing is between siblings and even between parents and children is have these conversations early about What are we going to do when you can't be in your home anymore? What are we going to do when you're older? What's the plan for, you know, your aging? I think a lot of people are reluctant to have those conversations early. And then by the time they have to happen, it becomes a really fraught thing. So, you know, people can't, you know, you can't prevent someone from getting sick or needing care. We can't really change the costs of this. Unfortunately, they are very, very high, and Medicare and Medicaid doesn't cover all of it. Mm-hmm. But you can sort of plan ahead a little bit to make some of the emotional difficulties a little easier.
2: Explain some of the statistics coming out of this type of story.
3: So one of the things that we were seeing is that in terms of daughters, it's about 61% of caregivers for aging people are daughters or a female family member. And statistically, we just know also when it comes to any sort of caregiving, it's a much higher women percentage. But we were also seeing that it was $295,000 was the sort of lifetime cost of doing this.
2: Thanks, Katie. Katie Notopoulos, senior correspondent at Business Insider. 20 minutes now in front of the hour on This Morning, America's First News. Coming up next, what police in Michigan found during a strip search of a woman accused of stealing from a liquor store.
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14: We'll be right back.
2: Thanks for spending time with us. Welcome into Tuesday. It is time now for the mic drop with this morning's Mike Gavin.
14: Good morning. Well, in a very strange coincidence, we have two different stories about people using their bodies to steal things unsuccessfully. Let's start in Michigan, where a Traverse City woman has been accused of stealing alcohol, first by drinking it in a store, then by hiding it in her body cavity. Police say this happened over the weekend when they were first called in to deal with a 48-year-old accused of drinking a bottle of alcohol in a store around 9 a.m. The next day, police say the woman went back to the same store and allegedly took a bottle of Chardonnay. Employees stopped her but couldn't find the bottle of wine. Police arrested the woman and found the bottle during a cavity search. The woman's being charged with two counts of retail fraud, one count of smuggling, and one charge of trespassing.
2: Huh. So I just want to try to figure out then.
14: Yeah.
2: Because, you know, these questions need to be asked.
14: Uh-huh.
2: First of all, the bottle they found, like the little Sutter Home thing that it might be like, you know, the 9-ounce pour in a restaurant.
14: Right.
2: Or we talk about the 750 milliliter bottle, which is like the standard bottle you'd buy in a liquor store.
14: Yeah.
2: Do we know this, Mike?
14: Yeah, we don't know.
2: We don't know. Okay.
14: I mean...
2: So my follow up yes. question is then, do we know which cavity? Is that,
14: yeah.
2: They have a loose translation of cavity.
14: Yeah.
2: Right. There could be the reproductive organ cavity.
14: Right.
2: There could be the waste, you know, excretion cavity.
14: Sure. Yes.
2: Yeah.
14: Yes. The cavity was not specified
2: nope.
14: by police
2: nope.
14: as far as
2: okay.
14: I can tell. So we're really left it up to our imagination.
2: Yeah.
14: And to sort of figure, again, the size of said bottle
2: mm-hmm.
14: and, you know, and how it might fit in said cavity.
2: Yeah. And then I don't know, you know, how this process unfolded, actually.
14: Right. Like, yeah, like was it like right in the middle of the store?
2: Right.
14: Were there other customers
2: yes.
14: around? Do they have to go to a private area?
2: Right.
14: Yeah. How exactly does this go
2: right.
14: down?
2: Were you specifically like in the Chardonnay aisle?
14: Yeah.
2: And grab this particular bottle? Or perhaps you were in the Cabernet aisle?
14: Yes.
2: And just dropped your pants right there and then.
14: Yeah.
2: Inserted the bottle. I don't, there's many questions here.
14: Yeah, we have not seen the body camera footage from this, but that could be extremely interesting.
2: Or perhaps surveillance footage
14: yeah.
2: from the store itself.
14: Yeah, yeah.
2: yeah.
14: Although seemingly being kept under lock and key, at least at this point.
2: Yeah. I'm not sure even I need to see that.
14: No?
2: I mean, it's one thing to talk about it. I'm not sure we need to see that, now that I think about it.
14: If you
2: it,
14: want your questions not... answered, you got to go to the source.
2: They'll let the authorities go through that.
14: And this is actually a follow-up to a story that made news last year. Remember the guy who authorities say stole a bunch of high-end jewelry in Florida last spring? He ran out of the store with the items, and when police caught up to him, swallowed two sets of Tiffany diamond earrings worth over $700,000. It's quite the ordeal, which lasted nearly 2 weeks as police monitored the man's bowel movements, ready to pounce when the jewels made their appearance, which they finally did. The news this week is that the case is moving through the court system and the man has rejected a plea deal and decided to represent himself in a trial. A tall order since he's facing up to 30 years for robbery and possibly up to life for grand theft.
2: Wow.
14: As Fox News pointed out, on one hand, it might not be wise to take this on alone. On the other hand, you don't want a lawyer trying to explain how stolen earrings ended up in your poop.
2: Mm.
14: If anyone is going to do that, it should be you, right?
2: I guess.
14: I mean, you know.
2: You made the mess, so to speak.
14: Yeah, right.
2: Yeah.
14: You made the mess, now you need to clean up the mess.
2: How about, though, the police that are assigned to monitor the man's bowel movements? Like,
14: right.
2: how does that come up? You know, I envision, like, the police meeting at the beginning of the shift. Gavin.
14: Yeah.
2: Yes, Sergeant. You're on a bowel movement monitoring
14: yeah.
2: today.
14: Yeah.
2: Thank you, Desk Sergeant. Yeah, right?
14: I'm not sure if that's really good duty to have
2: yes.
14: or if that's bad duty to have.
2: Well played. 13 minutes now in front of the hour.
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23: No fear. Just facts. 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
2: 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Plus, charging an EV takes much longer than filling up a gas tank on a traditional car. 8 minutes now in front of the hour on This Morning. Once again, here's Nicole Murray.
24: And now, the three big things you need to know. Number one.
25: Hopes for a peace deal with Iran are fading after President Trump said the ceasefire with Tehran is, quote, on life support. Pennsylvania Senator Dave McCormick says Iran must adhere to demands to make a deal.
26: Until they give up the nuclear weapons and any path to a nuclear weapon, I don't think there's going to be a deal.
25: Crude oil futures rose after Trump's remarks, with prices up by at least 2% this morning.
24: Number two.
25: President Trump says he supports suspending the federal gasoline tax, responding to a surge in fuel prices driven by the Iran war. Missouri Senator Josh Hawley.
27: I think the president is 100% right. We ought to suspend the gas tax. We ought to do diesel as well. Why wouldn't we take the opportunity to give working people some relief?
25: Any effort to suspend the gas tax would require congressional approval. Meanwhile, AAA data says the national average is $4.50 per gallon.
24: Number three.
25: At least 18 people are under observation at two of the nation's top medical centers in Omaha, Nebraska, and Atlanta, Georgia, after being potentially exposed to hantavirus aboard the cruise ship at the center of the outbreak. Nebraska Governor Jim Pillen to the passengers in quarantine.
28: We know it's been very difficult for you in an arduous journey, one that will keep you away from your friends and your loved ones a little while longer, but you can be assured the medical staff at UNMC are highly trained and compassionate.
25: WHO officials say one patient in Nebraska has tested positive but is asymptomatic. One patient in Atlanta is showing symptoms, but officials have not confirmed whether they tested positive for the virus. An actor best known for his appearance on How I Met Your Mother has been found guilty of attempted murder after stabbing and sexually assaulting his ex-girlfriend. Nick Pasquale was first charged in 2024. White House officials say President Trump has invited executives, including Tesla's Elon Musk, Apple's Tim Cook, and Boeing's Kelly Ortberg, to join his trip to China this week. Trump and Chinese President Xi Jinping are expected to discuss trade, artificial intelligence, export controls, Taiwan, and the Iran war. Where do you plan on going this summer? According to 4 in 10 Americans, they will not be taking a single trip this summer because things are too expensive.
2: Yeah, see why.
25: Yeah, between gas, even just like the day trip for like a beach.
2: Yeah.
25: A day trip to the beach is too expensive because of everything with the parking and whatnot.
2: Airline tickets.
25: Oh my gosh, impossible.
2: Spirit Airlines is out of the mix now. All right, airline tickets are going up. Yep.
25: To the backyard we go.
2: That's right. Right to the beer fridge.
25: Woo-hoo.
2: 6 minutes now in front of the hour.
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2: Glad you're with us. A high-energy Little League umpire in Southern California is going viral for his energetic and animated on-field antics. Sprinting, hustling, even sliding on his knees to see the best angle of a close play. Sawyer Sparks is making headlines for his big personality and commitment to getting every call right for kids in Bakersfield. Fox 58 Television says Sparks became an online sensation after a parent filmed his umpiring at a local game and shared it on Instagram. Justin Ritchie, the parent who filmed it, told the outlet he recorded Sparks so he could show his wife, who hadn't yet made it to their son's game. After capturing a few clips, Ritchie shared one online, and the internet went wild. Sparks told the TV station those dramatic moves are all about perfect positioning and razor-sharp accuracy, especially when he is the only ump on the field. One commenter wrote, "You cannot argue most calls just because of the guy's effort alone." That'll do it for this hour. For Nicole Murray and Mike Gavin, I'm Gordon Deal. Thanks for listening to This Morning, America's First News.

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4: It's 6 o'clock at KTSA San Antonio. I'm Christian Blood. President Trump is about to head out on his trip to China to meet with President Xi Jinping. He'll board Air Force One later today. The meeting between the two leaders comes at a pivotal time in U.S.-China relations, and the war with Iran is playing a role in that. China and Iran have a close strategic partnership, and China is Iran's largest trading partner, buying over 80% of its oil. Other topics on the table include the future of Taiwan, trade, and artificial intelligence. Trump will be accompanied by 16 CEOs, including Elon Musk and Apple's Tim Cook. Just a day after six bodies were found in a railroad boxcar in Laredo, another one was found Monday.
5: Six people thought to be undocumented immigrants were found dead Sunday in a rail car in Laredo. 150 miles away, the body of a man was discovered alongside a railroad track in San Antonio Monday. And Sheriff Javier Salazar says there's a connection.
6: Our belief at this point is that it was most likely smugglers, coyotes that opened it from the outside, discovered this body and dumped it out.
5: They then closed the rail car again, leaving the six other migrants to die inside.
4: It's correspondent Jim Ryan. We've got more on that developing story on the front page of KTSA.com. The U.S. Supreme Court's allowing Alabama to drop a court-imposed congressional map ahead of the midterms, and it could mean another victory for Republicans.
7: This case has been back and forth to the Supreme Court three times, but that was before its most recent ruling on Section 2 of the Voting Rights Act and the conservative supermajority ruling that congressional maps cannot be drawn to achieve a racial outcome. The law now seems to be that partisan map making is constitutionally permissible, but racially conscious districts are not.
4: It's correspondent Thane Rosenbaum. If you're feeling the need for speed, you might want to think about some movie tickets here pretty quick.
8: Lieutenant Pete Maverick Mitchell is celebrating a milestone, and you're invited to the party.
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11: The Lakers wave goodbye. The Thunder sweep them 115-110. LeBron played his last game as a Laker? Maybe? Well, he finished off with 24-12. Unfortunately, Shai Gilgeous had 35. In the Eastern Conference, it's 2-2 as they head back to Detroit. Cleveland took them 112-103. Donovan Mitchell had 43. James Harden, 24. In the NFL, the schedule is trickling out, and the Cowboys are going to start the season on Sunday Night Football, September the 13th, taking on the division rival New York Giants at MetLife Stadium. They're also going to have the Philadelphia Eagles at home on Thanksgiving Day. I'm Rob Thompson for 94.1 San Antonio Sports Star.
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12: Hello.
13: I didn't make it into medical school, Dad.
12: Huh?
13: I didn't have an A in all my subjects, so I can't get in.
12: What do you mean? All these years I supported you, all the money I poured into your education, you don't get all A's? What was your bad subject? Chemistry? Physiology? What?
13: No, Dad, spelling.
12: Spelling? Yeah. What, was it some funny microorganisms you couldn't spell or what?
13: No, Kinetico.
12: Kinetico?
13: Yeah.
12: You mean the water conditioner that uses no electricity? Are you kidding? Everybody knows how to spell Kinetico.
13: Not me.
12: Everybody knows Kinetico is the water conditioning company that revolutionized the water industry.
13: Sorry, Dad.
12: Everybody knows that Kinetico is spelled K-I-N-E-T-I-C-O.
13: I thought the instructor said Connecticut.
12: Oh,
13: I mean,
12: son, you should have remembered kinetic as in kinetic energy with an O on the end. Kinetico.
14: Kinetico. Spell it K-I-N-E-T-I-C-O.
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3: Good morning. Mostly road work to slow you down on 35 northbound approaching Walsum. This road work has the roadway reduced to one lane, almost a 20-minute delay. Stop and go from Riddiman. Southbound 35 approaching Randolph, only the left lane open, 5-6 minute delay. Stop and go from Pat Booker Road. Northbound 35, Thousand Oaks, just the left lane is open. And southbound 35 approaching Evans, this road work has just the left lane open. Now, if you guys see something we're not talking about, give us a call on the traffic tip line, 210-785-2601. I'm Debbie Alcacer, KTSA. Time Saver Traffic.
4: A beautiful day on tap with mostly sunny skies for our Tuesday, the high of 86. Clear to partly cloudy tonight, the low dipping down to 63 along the Riverwalk and 56 in the Hill Country. Partly sunny and warmer as we head into Wednesday, though, the high up to 89. I'm meteorologist Jason Caterina with your KTSA Stevens Roofing AccuWeather forecast.
2: We've got clear skies and 64 degrees right now at San Antonio's Severe Weather Station. I'm Christian Blood. 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
3: Nice.
2: So, I just want to start the show off right this morning and saying to all the blue, we love you. We back the blue 110%. To your brother-in-law, AJ, to my nephew, who is also AJ, who is a detective on SAPD, to officers out in Selma, like Terra Nova, and, of course, Detective, my very good friend, Detective John, and the other crew. We just think about you all the time, but particularly this week. So if you see somebody in the blue, buy them lunch, you know, buy them dinner, whatever you see, and take care of them this week. It's a National Police Week. Memorial Day, Police Memorial Day.
4: Right.
2: It's coming up this Friday.
4: Nice. Well, not nice, but we remember the folks who have given everything in the line of duty. And, you know, they get a lot of crap, our law enforcement people. They get a lot of crap tossed at them. Whether it's just an ordinary traffic stop or it's culturally or politically, they got big targets on their backs. And so, yeah, you know, buy them lunch, buy them a cup of coffee, buy them a beer if you're able to, and show your appreciation.
2: That's what I say. That's what I think we ought to do. This week is a very special, but any time, actually. Okay, so El Presidente is leaving to go to Beijing.
4: Yes, he is.
2: Beijing. And he's going to be meeting with Xi and whoever else he's going to be meeting with, and this is prior to him leaving.
5: For the time being, the ceasefire remains in place.
6: You know, it's unbelievably weak, I would say. I would call it the weakest right now. After reading a piece of garbage they sent us, I didn't even finish reading it. They said, I'm not going to waste my time reading it. I would say it's one of the weakest right now. It's on life support. They understand. These are all medical people. Dr. Oz, life support is not a good thing. Do you agree?
7: Bad prognostic.
6: I would say the ceasefire is on massive life support, where the doctor walks in and says, sir, your loved one has approximately a 1% chance.
2: Mm-hmm. The ceasefire has 1% chance. He's looking at getting rid of the federal gas tax, which is going to be about 18.4%.

0: or cents that we can save. Look, here's where we are right now on day 74.
1: Right.
0: Iran is stringing us along. Iran is playing games. The only thing that Iran is offering is to open the strait. Everything else is on our side. In other words, they got a list of demands for us to meet,
1: right,
0: that we have to do. And on their side, there's only one thing that they have to do, this is according to Iran, and that's open the strait. To hell with that. So bomb the hell out of them. Bomb them back into submission. Open the strait, President. You've now got France, and you've got the UK, and you've got others who are saying they're going to help open the strait. Open the strait. Get the oil and all the goods and the fertilizer and everything going through there. And every boat that Iran sends our way, you sink it. You sink it. And then you tell Iran, we're running the show.
1: Right.
0: You ain't running the show. You meet our demands. We're not meeting yours.
1: Well, I mean, he was funny about it. I mean, I get the life support thing is great. You know, that's hilarious. He's going to have to be a hard ass. It just, I don't know, man. It's just, something feels off here. Now, I trust the president that he knows stuff that you and I don't. But why is the peace deal on life support? Why do they are they holding off? I mean, we've been talking for a while now about how the people who are left, the leadership that is left, some of whom are they're saying might take off and go to Russia or what have you, okay, to save their own asses, right? We were hearing that yesterday. Mm-hmm. But the ones who are left, whomever it is, like we've been saying, are religious zealots. What do you leverage them with? If you bomb the crap out of the country, you're just going to kill a bunch of, you're going to end up killing a whole lot of civilians, taking down the infrastructure. I mean, I agree with you. It's what he's going to have to do. But it just seems like we're not making any headway on this thing, and I'm not exactly sure why.
0: And that's why the president has to go back to maximum campaign, because they aren't Iran is not negotiating.
1: No.
0: This Iran is insulting us at this point. They're not negotiating in good faith. And you know what? They never have. They have never, in their 47 years of being in charge over there, not even one time have they in good faith negotiated. And people like Barack have given them all kinds of money, mm-hmm, trying to buy their favor, and they killed Americans with our own money. So, look, Mr. President, just open up the strait. You can do it. Just open up the strait. Get the oil flowing. Get the oil prices down. The other thing that you should do is go to the international body called the UN. You're not going to get any help, but just go make your case so that everybody understands. You can look up international law, and Iran, by closing the Strait of Hormuz and charging $2 million a tanker, Sean, they're already in violation of international law. There is already international law that you cannot close these international waterways and prohibit free trade and commerce from moving through those international waterways. They are already in violation of international law. So go and tell the world body they are in a violation of international law. We're going to bomb the hell out of them until they stop it, until they quit. We're just going to we're going to make it happen.
1: You're going to have to bomb the hell out of them. But at the same time, I mean, I get what you're saying. I agree. I'm not disagreeing with you. But up to this point, Trump himself has said the international bodies don't matter.
0: Right.
1: NATO doesn't matter. The United Nations doesn't matter.
0: Right.
1: What these people think doesn't matter. Europe doesn't matter. I mean, thanks for, like, jumping in at the last and the final reel here, but we haven't exactly counted on them for anything up to this point.
0: Right.
1: So what's he going to go say to them? I mean, what?
0: Well, just that. You know, here's the international law. They've closed the strait, so they're in violation of international law. So we're going to go open up the strait. We're going to hold that regime accountable. If we have to kill them all, we'll kill them all. But we're going to stop this. We're going to stop this nonsense now. We're not meeting their demands. They're going to meet our demands. And that's the way this thing is going to roll. The only reason you go do that is so that you're crossing every T and dotting every I.
1: I get that.
0: So that nobody can say to you, look what you did in violation of it. No, we didn't. We went to the international body, and we explained this whole thing to them. Then we took business. We handled business. It's time to handle business.
1: I mean, that's the only way to really – I mean, I get what you're saying, that you know, you could say, well, we went to you guys. Well, just like at the beginning of this thing, we asked you guys for help, and you guys had commissions and meetings and dithered about it. I mean, how do you negotiate with somebody who doesn't care if they live or die? I mean, that's kind of what I'm thinking here.
0: Well, boom.
1: They've never negotiated in good faith because, again, they're religious zealots. They don't really care what happens.
0: And Sean, they never met a Donald Trump.
1: Sean, well, yeah, I mean.
2: You're answering your own question, man.
1: What's that?
2: You don't negotiate with people.
1: Well, I mean, you're going to have to, I guess, not worry about the civilians or the infrastructure or the people they put on bridges and any of that crap.
2: Yeah, I hate to be a Lebowski, but as far as the civilians and infrastructure, bummer.
1: Well, I mean, I don't know how else you do it because we're up to this point and they haven't negotiated at all. I mean, aren't they still asking for, like, reparations and crap like that?
0: Yes, they are saying, we'll open the strait, but you've got to do all these things.
1: Right, right.
0: No, baby, it's on the other way. Donald Trump has to say to them, this is the way it's going to work. You're going to meet our demands, and the bombs are going to keep flying until you do. I'm not screwing around with you guys anymore. I'm going to open up the straits. We can bring down price of oil, get fertilizer right. flowing to these countries. The UAE is now on our side. They're now bombing Iran.
1: Right, right.
0: So sending them back. India, you know, Modi said yesterday, well, we're going to have to go back to our COVID deal. I need everybody to work from home to save fuel. No more international travel to save fuel. Mr. Modi, no, do not change a thing you're doing in India. You live your life. Don't let these fools hold the world hostage. The world can't do that. And right now, they're holding us hostage because of 509 and 510 and 520 gas prices. They're holding us hostage. To hell with that. We're going to take this back. You don't hold the United States hostage. I know.
1: They have been. They've been doing exactly that.
0: That's right. You don't tell us. We tell you.
1: No, I get what you're saying, but, you know, okay. I mean, then you got to be about it if that's the way you're going to be.
0: That's right.
1: But, you know, we keep having this discussion, and then a week later, oh, negotiations are going well. We're back at the table. Oh, we're 48 hours away. We've been at this dance now for 70-odd days.
0: 47 years.
1: No, I get what you're saying. Right, 47 years. But they're still not responding. They're still not doing anything as far as agreeing to the nuke stuff, the strait, or any of this. Why do we expect that they will at some point?
0: Exactly. Why would we expect that they will? Because here's my point. Donald Trump is falling into what has happened to every other president for 47 years. He's playing footsies with these people now because that's how they do it.
1: That's how I feel about it.
0: Yes. They have played every American president since Jimmy Carter back and forth and back and forth and back and forth and back and forth. And they continue. At some point, this is the guy we're depending on to say, no more. That's a bridge too far. No, this far and no further, sir. Whatever those lines from those famous movies that you know are, you're not doing this to us anymore. We're ending this as of right now. You've done it for 47 years. Every president since Jimmy Carter.
1: Oh, yeah. Yeah.
0: Every one of them.
1: Absolutely.
0: You have done this. And now you're starting to do it to me. And you ain't going to do it to me, big boy.
1: Well, he's got to have that red line then. We haven't seen it yet.
2: Yep. Okay. Well, don't you think this meeting with Xi is a pivotal point in when he's going to make a decision? He might be telling Xi tomorrow, hey, dude, I'm bombing them in 36 hours.
0: You know what, Jimmy? I think he's going to, you're exactly right.
1: Yeah.
0: This is something I was thinking about. He's going to tell Xi, baby, we're going to unleash now while I'm here.
1: Right.
0: I'm not going to wait to get home. The B-52s are in the air right now from Kansas. We got to go.
1: Right.
0: 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Tuesday, May 12th, mostly sunny, a few clouds around, high of 86 today. 62 right now, KTSA.
3: Good morning. This road work on 35 southbound approaching Evans. They are in the process of picking up those construction cones. However, we still have road work set up at 35 northbound Thousand Oaks. Just that left lane is open. Southbound 35 as you approach Randolph Boulevard, only the left lane is open. And 35 northbound approaching Walsham, still our heaviest delay this morning. Road work has the roadway reduced to two lanes, 30-minute travel time, stop and go from Riddiman. I'm Debbie Alcacer, KTSA, Time Saver Traffic.
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0: Debbie Harry. Brandy. One way or another, I'm going to get you. 623, we're wearing Rima, KTSA.
1: You know, it's been so long since I've watched Netflix, I don't even remember if I have a password. I don't watch Netflix ever. I got sick of it at some point because it's just this kind of the same crap over and over again. Maybe I'm just getting burnt out on TV in general, but I haven't watched Netflix, so I didn't see the Kevin Hart roast Sunday night, which made the news yesterday, obviously. And I'm not a fan of Pete Davidson. I know a little about him. I remember he was a big deal there for a little while. He was hooked up with a Kardashian chick for a while. That was kind of his claim to fame.
0: He's been with all of them.
1: Yeah, apparently.
0: Boy gets
1: around. They're roasting Kevin Hart, and I guess I'm just, I don't know if I'm getting old and square or if I just don't have the stomach for certain kinds of humor anymore, but he made a Charlie Kirk joke, which I'm obviously not going to repeat on the air, and I understand that things are mean right now, and things have gotten meaner, not because of Trump, but in the wake of Trump, and that people just think the meaner a thing I can say about somebody I disagree with, the funnier apparently I am, or the more culturally relevant I am. I think that second thing is probably it. You know, I could be culturally relevant by making a Charlie Kirk joke. But my God, man. It's barely been, what, 8 months, 9 months since his murder?
0: September 10th.
1: September 10th. And these are the kinds of jokes. And I didn't actually watch it. I read about it, that I guess the crowd even was kind of like, if I should laugh or not laugh. The fact that they don't know if they should laugh or not laugh, I think, also tells you something. And I, again, maybe I'm just, as I creep up on 60, I'm just getting to that point where I just am so sick of the so-called mean humor. And I know it makes me sound like a prude, and I've never been that guy. I've always had a pretty open mind when it comes to humor, and I've always liked kind of dark stuff myself. But this is just, you mentioned the line, the great line, a bridge too far. I think culturally we've gone a bridge too far as well, to where making death jokes about people is kind of routine now. I am starting to see your argument. You've been saying for a while that there's a desire to normalize the idea of conservatives being assassinated and murdered, in that there's something cool about that, or, you know,
0: funny
1: about that. Not to mention, you unload the Nazi rhetoric and the racist rhetoric unrelentingly. Yeah, crazy people are going to think they're justified in trying to do something horrible to stop the Nazi horde or the racism or whatever. But the humor from people who, frankly, probably should know better, I've just had my fill, man. I don't find it interesting. I don't find it clever at all.
0: Two things from my side of the table. One is, it was a sick, horrific joke.
1: Oh.
0: This was horrible. And the fact that we're not repeating it on the air, that I'm not playing it on the air,
1: no,
0: it tells you all you need to know about the joke itself. It's just horrific. I'll make it three things. The second thing is, again, normalizing the death of conservatives, making sure that it's funny so that they can kill more conservatives. And number three, my two famous words, death cult.
1: Yeah. It really is. It really has become that. And I pushed against that idea for the longest time because I didn't see the sort of the religious aspect of it. But it is a kind of religion for these people. In that we talked about this yesterday. The ends justify the means. Conservatives are so horrible. And yet, who's the real Nazi in the room? I was reading about this young woman with the orange hair and the thing, the ring in her nose, who set the GOP headquarters on fire down there in New Braunfels or whatever.
0: Comal County.
1: Mm-hmm. And she, you know, in the note she left behind, she's got a Nazi symbol on it,
0: mm-hmm,
1: while simultaneously calling conservatives Nazis.
0: Mm-hmm.
1: You want to run that by me again? How does that work?
0: That's exactly what I'm talking about. Okay, we are wearing Rima KTSA at Window World. 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
0: You know, difference makers. You run into difference makers every once in a while in your life, and you wish you would have known them sooner. And that's the case with me and here in Texas and all the audiologists there. Dr. Sally's their lead person, but they have a bunch of audiologists, and they are continually growing it here in Texas because they're helping people reconnect with life. And I can tell you, as somebody who has had a lifetime of hearing loss, an absolute lifetime of hearing loss, there's nothing like being able to hear to reconnect with life. The first time Sally put those hearing aids in me, I heard my wife. Just think about that. We've been married 43 years, and I heard her instead of listening through a window, which is what I'd been doing all those years. I actually heard her, and it's just amazing. Sean's had a similar experience with his hearing loss, which was pretty profound as well, in very noisy places. But even Sean will tell you, sitting here every day, that here in Texas it made a big difference in his life as well. So I want you to just check them out. They accept TRICARE. And they're ready to see you right away to do an evaluation of your hearing and to help you hear better and reconnect with life. Here in TX.com.
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19: President Trump's about to go to China for the first time in 9 years, and he's taking several CEOs with him. Trump also wants to suspend the federal gas tax to bring the price of fuel down. A human smuggling operation out of Mexico taking the blame for 7 bodies found at or near railroad tracks since Sunday. Bodies have been found in both Laredo and San Antonio. And an investigation in Gillespie County has got a FedEx driver now facing drug charges. These stories and others coming up 7 o'clock, KTSA News Time 6:33.
20: Good morning and heads up. Getting reports of a rollover accident on the northwest side. 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Fredericksburg Road northbound, right at Hillcrest, northwest side of town. Getting reports of a rollover accident. Got a left lane block. We've got emergency vehicles on scene, so hopefully this will clear soon. Road work continues on 35 northbound approaching Walsham. This is our heaviest delay, 20 minutes. Stop and go from Riddiman, right lane closed, roadway reduced to 2 lanes. 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I'm Debbie Alcacer, KTSA, Time Saver Traffic.
2: Enjoy the pleasant temps today. It'll heat up for the rest of the week. Mostly sunny with a high of 86 this afternoon. Clear to partly cloudy. Comfortable tonight. 63 along the Riverwalk and 56 in the Hill Country. Partly sunny on Wednesday. The high up to 89. I'm meteorologist Jason Catarina with your KTSA Stevens Roofing AccuWeather Forecast.
19: 64 degrees. Mostly clear. San Antonio's severe weather station. I'm Christian Blood. 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
0: I always liked her. I always liked her.
1: Who, this?
0: Oh, no, this is Corey Hart.
19: This is Corey. Who's her?
0: Yeah, I was like, Corey Hart, you like her?
1: Corey is. She's cute.
0: I lost my mind. I was listening to something else in my headphones. Corey Hart, wearing my sunglasses at night. Yeah. Well, she's cute, too. Hey, you didn't know Corey was a tranny?
21: I was going to ask.
1: Trans-Rico?
22: Corey Trans-Rico. Were you thinking Kim Carnes?
0: You know,
22: that's
0: a good one.
22: Is that who you were thinking?
0: No, I was thinking, Here Comes the Rain Again with the Eurythmics. Annie Lennox.
1: Oh, Annie Lennox.
0: Annie and Dave.
19: The Here synthesizers the are kind of similar.
0: They are. Can you play that now? We'll show everybody. We'll show the comparison between
1: well,
0: the two.
1: Well, not to mention,
0: pretty much the same.
1: You and I were talking just before we went on the air about how a lot of the folks that we grew up with are really, really old right now. And have you seen Annie Lennox lately?
0: Yeah. Well, he played Debbie Harry a minute ago, and I said, I can't believe Debbie Harry is like 83.
19: Yeah.
0: 83 something.
19: Isn't that crazy?
0: I didn't look it up, but she's. I could look it up real quick, but I think she's somewhere around it. Debbie.
1: One way or the other, we get old, man.
0: She's 80.
1: She's 80.
19: She's
0: Debbie Harry
19: the rapture.
0: Freaking 80 years old. You know? So
19: it's crazy.
0: It is happening. I was telling you the guy. What's the guy's name? Richard from Seinfeld.
1: Kramer.
19: Yep. That's what's his name?
0: I don't remember. But anyway, I saw a picture of him yesterday. He lays low ever since the incident. Where
21: he didn't look bad.
0: No, he looks fine. Yeah. He looks fine. But he's 74, 75 years old.
19: Michael Richards.
0: Michael Richards. How did he turn 75?
19: Yeah.
1: I love this Corey Hart song. It's a good song.
0: See?
19: But you know what? They all run together
0: in my head.
19: I liked the Kim Carnes, Betty Davis eyes. I think that's more similar to the sunglasses at night, don't you?
1: It's all the 80s, man. It all sounds the same.
0: Did y'all hear about Bonnie
1: point.
0: Tyler, by the way?
19: Oh, yeah. What's going on with her?
0: She had a heart attack over the weekend. Bad heart attack over the weekend. They got her alive, but, you know, it was a bad one. Why are you looking like that? Elaine's like, can y'all move on? You're talking old singers, huh?
21: Total Eclipse of the Heart?
1: Yeah. Yes.
0: Well, it was a monster record. Ironic.
1: Which is number one at every karaoke bar in the universe.
0: It was huge. Save 50 cents a gallon on gasoline at 7-Eleven.
1: Oh, yeah?
0: Yeah, every month on the 7th and the 11th of each month through July 11th, download their app, fill out the deal, and when you go fill up, you can save 50 cents a gallon at 7-Eleven.
22: So they can afford a 50 cents a gallon.
1: Well,
22: oh, no, Circle K did 40 cents a gallon on their app.
0: Well, but what that tells you is, well, first of all, I thought immediately they had 50 cents of profit built in. They really don't. This is just their marketing budget. They're spending money on their marketing budget.
21: Save enough money to get a Slurpee.
0: Well, I guess. Yeah, well, 50 cents a gallon. You know, 50 cents a gallon, if you put, I'm trying to figure out how much it was. I think I put 12 gallons in my car the other day. It was $74.
19: Bull.
21: And 70. You were paying for premium.
0: Yeah, I have to. My car has to have premium.
21: Yeah.
0: And it was $5.10 a gallon, so $74 for 12 gallons.
19: Wow.
0: Go put in a straight.
1: I'm the $5 and $10 guy, so I can kind of judge, you know, where the gas prices are depending on how much $10 gets me. And I put $10 in yesterday. It didn't even give me half a tank of my little car, which normally it does.
0: That's why you were pushing a car up Eisenhower.
1: I was pushing my car
0: it
1: up.
0: It made
1: that's
0: it to
1: I'm
0: Eisenhower.
1: So
0: that's it. He had to
21: and
0: push it the rest of the way.
21: My car's 25 years old, so at this point, it'll take insurance.
0: Yeah. Put insurance in it.
1: But, insure.
0: That's what she said.
1: Insure in my car.
0: That's what she said.
1: Point Elaine.
0: Bravo, Real Housewives, coming to Bernie. Does anybody care?
1: Oh, really?
0: Do you watch Real Housewives?
21: I haven't watched it in years.
1: A lot of young people like that crap, man.
0: Yeah, it's called Secret Lives of Texas Wives. In the heart of the Texas Hill Country, Bernie, where wealth, beauty, faith, and family reign supreme. A tight-knit circle of Texas women. Among their Sunday sermons come forbidden romances.
1: In Bernie?
3: In Bernie,
0: oh,
3: really?
0: Oh, you kidding me?
1: Oh, I'm not saying it doesn't go on. I just don't, you know, immediately think of Bernie as a place where I love Bernie. It's a great town.
3: No, I can see it.
1: I believe you that people are, you know, doing whatever.
0: Yeah,
1: but you know what I mean?
0: Well, Bernie is, first of all, Bernie has become the place, Bernie, New Braunfels, for all the people from California.
1: Oh, yeah, you know, well, definitely.
0: Bernie and New Braunfels. So it's been huge. But, oh, absolutely. Before then, Bernie, I've always had a great relationship with Bernie, but, man, the people up there, they're very cliquish.
3: I can see
1: it's small-town America.
0: Well, not anymore.
3: It's pretty big.
0: They're going to have a bucket.
1: I'm sorry. I guess I'm the guy in the room. I'm just not interested in watching a housewife show out of Bernie.
0: I'm never going to watch it. I don't care about it. I just thought I'd bring it up.
1: It's funny.
22: It's a small town with a bunch of money.
1: Yeah. Well, there's a lot of money there. Yeah, absolutely.
22: You know, a lot of the horse girls live up around Bernie and have their horse ranches and all that, and land, and then the homes, the property taxes, they can afford it up there because they're loaded. Do you have a list of the cast members yet?
0: I didn't download it. I had the whole story.
22: I'm so embarrassed if I know one of these girls.
1: Oh, my God.
22: I'm going to be like, damn it. Damn
21: it's not like they worked hard for their horse ranches.
22: No, that's exactly right.
21: They're good housekeepers and ranch keepers.
1: Right.
0: Oh, well.
1: But, you know, that housewife stuff is still extremely popular. I mean, think about what you're saying. They're doing a new show in Bernie. If the format really sucked and people were checking out, they wouldn't be doing that.
0: That is correct.
1: It's a hot product, man. I mean, people love that crap. I don't know why. I've tried to watch it, and I think it's nonsensical.
0: But a bunch of people have gone on to big-time fame. Bethany Frankel and people like that that started in that Real Housewives name that I haven't watched 10 minutes of it. Yeah.
21: But at this point, they're gold diggers.
3: I think it's today's version of the soap opera, the modern soap opera.
0: Oh, sure.
1: Absolutely it is, you know.
3: Still big.
0: St. Mary's County, Maryland.
1: Ah, yes.
0: You know it?
1: Yes, I do.
0: Woman played a lottery by using the license plate HUJ467. She won $50,000 on a pick five prize by playing that. That's her husband's old clunker license plate number.
1: I did see that. Yeah.
0: And she won $50,000 in Maryland. All right, one last thing here before we break. The president, he's improving D.C. Talked yesterday how he's donating his salary back and rebuilding the White House with his salary, right?
1: Right, right.
0: He went and the big, beautiful pool. I'm sure everybody has seen the reflection pool by the Washington Monument.
1: Oh, yeah. It's iconic.
0: It's most famous during the I Have a Dream speech, right? It's where everybody gathered to hear Martin Luther King and the whole thing. It is an iconic place. It had fallen into horrible disrepair.
1: It's been that way for a long time. Yeah.
0: Barack Obama goes in, and he spends about $40 million to clean it up. And here's what people said in 2012, right after the $40 million was spent to clean it up.
5: Being just cleaned and opened up a month ago, looks like nothing was done. It's real nasty.
6: The pool was closed for almost 2 years and underwent a $34 million renovation project.
0: It turned out to be 40.
23: It'd be nice if it was clearer water so that one could reflect without seeing the algae.
24: The first thought was, oh, that's kind of nasty.
0: Kind of nasty. So Trump comes along and he decides he's going to clean it up for $1.3 million.
1: Right.
0: Okay. Now, there's a report in one of the, you know, Trump derangement syndrome news says a reflecting pool cost balloon to $13.1 million, according to the records. And John Fetterman posted this on X. Stop this henpecking. $13 million. This is an iconic American place and was in serious disrepair. Get over your TDS. This is John Fetterman. And celebrate this as getting what's getting done for our nation's 250th. Babylon Bee's headline, Trump unveils plan to turn reflecting pool into a humongous water park. And they've got the slides. They got the slides. So here's the thing. I'll just finish real quick. Here's the thing. President Trump went in there. They drained that pool. Then they hauled out 18-wheeler tractor trailers full of trash and garbage that was in it. It's only a couple of feet deep.
1: It's not very deep at all.
0: But no, it was loaded with trash, 18-wheelers, bunch of 18-wheelers. And then he drove through it last week, and I put the video of him driving through it with the beast last week. Now, what he's doing is he's having it painted vivid American flag blue.
1: Nice.
0: So when you look, the water's going to be clear, like in a pool, swimming pool, and you're going to get this big, beautiful, my pool is like this big, beautiful reflection of gorgeous blue coming back at you to reflect the American flag. He's doing it for the 250th, and he's cleaning it up. Well, he's being sued.
1: Of course he is.
0: He's being sued for beautifying the reflecting pool in the United States of America. The same group that's suing him over the ballroom is suing to stop him from doing this. Somebody needs to ask Barack where the $40 million went, because Trump is doing it for $1.3.
1: Well, I was there, actually. Last time I was in D.C. was when I first moved to Texas. Late 2010, I was there for that big... The other radio guy who had the big thing,
0: Glenbeck. You can say his name.
1: Glenbeck,
0: it's fine.
1: Yeah.
0: Glenbeck had a thing up there.
1: And I was there, and I grew up around that reflecting pool. It's always kind of looked pretty crummy, but even 16 years ago, it looked like something I can't. It just looked horrible. So God bless him for cleaning it up, because that's our nation's capital. that's the capital of this country.
0: I want to know who Barack gave the $40 million to.
1: Oh, you know.
0: He didn't give it to the people to clean up the pool.
1: No.
0: You just heard the men on the street, just average citizens, going, and this was right after Barack supposedly
1: did. Right.
0: They didn't do anything here. This is the same as it was before they started. They didn't make any change.
1: It looked green it really just horrible looking.
0: It looks like the San Antonio River.
1: Yeah. It's like the Potomac. The Potomac is awful, too.
0: And so Trump is cleaning it up, and it's going to be this nice, beautiful blue thing, and he's being sued for doing it.
1: But if Obama or a Democrat president did the exact same thing.
0: And that's the point. They didn't complain. Nobody said one word over Obama's $40 million project.
1: And it was
0: not
1: 40.
0: One.
1: And Trump did it for what?
0: 1.3.
1: Right. So, excellent question. Where'd the 40 mil go? Or 39, whatever it was.
0: But they didn't complain. No ABC reporting.
1: Of course not.
0: No, nobody
1: was racist, right?
0: Right, right.
22: I remember that a lot of people would eat their lunch there at the pool.
0: Mm-hmm.
22: When it was really nice in the park and it was clean. But all the trash that you were talking about, I mean, so what happened? People were just like, screw it, and just throw it.
0: Oh, yeah.
22: It used to be really nice, and like I said, everybody would eat lunch there.
0: But here's the deal. Now that it's going to be clear with a blue bottom, you can't throw trash in it now, because you'll see it.
1: You'll see it.
0: And
1: immediately
0: it's going to be plucked out of there.
1: There's always a lot of people around the pool, year-round, even when it gets really cold. And you have people that set up their little political activist kiosks and crap, and they throw stuff in there and stuff. So I'm glad he did that. You're not going to be able to do that anymore.
0: We are Ware and Rima, KTSA, AI Readiness Assessment from Bridgehead IT. We talk a lot about AI, and AI is going to be it already is so important to business. Very important to your business being successful. But I'll take that another step. It's very important to your business's survival. Very survival of your business. If you're not on top of AI, if you're not maximizing AI, if you're not in the right place at the right time with AI, your business is going to go away. It truly is that simple. And I know that sounds kind of like hyperbole, but it's not. It is the reality of where we're going. AI is going to be more important in our lives than the internet. Think about that. It truly is, and particularly going to be more important to business than the internet. That's why I recommend you get in touch with Wes Bunch and his team at Bridgehead IT and get a full AI readiness assessment. 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AccuWeather Tuesday, May 12th, mostly sunny. A few clouds around, 86 for the high, 62 now, KTSA.
20: Good morning. We do have a rollover accident on the northwest side. 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Fredericksburg Road at Hillcrest, left lane blocked, rollover accident, police on scene directing traffic, emergency vehicles there, doing our best to get that upright and out of there. Looks like the vehicle is now back on all four wheels, so it should be clearing soon. 35 northbound approaching Walsham. This road work has the roadway reduced to two lanes. 25-minute delay has you slow from Redmond. 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I'm Debbie Alcacer, KTSA, Time Saver Traffic.
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11: I pledge allegiance to the flag of the United States of America and to the republic for which it stands, one nation, under God, indivisible, with liberty and justice for all.
12: I know this one. Yeah. Fog hat.
13: The hat of the fog.
12: That's right. We're going to take us a slow ride down I-35 this morning. We're wearing Ryman, KTSA.
13: I got something to talk about, but I got distracted by something I saw on TV that we were just talking about. They were doing a segment with what are now called the Scouts. And, you know, it's a bunch of scouts. It used to be Boy Scouts, Girl Scouts, obviously. And we're kind of both chuckling because there's a little girl there wearing pants. I guess she's just a generic scout now. Mm-hmm. And some other folks. And you know, the liberals just ruin everything, don't they? I hate to be like really, really just, you know, typical ranting about liberals. But, God, they couldn't even leave the scouts alone, man. Now you can't even be gender specific with the scouts.
12: When we looked up there and saw them, I said, look, it's the scouts.
13: The scouts.
12: The girls in pants now, and next year the boys will be in the dresses.
13: Well, absolutely.
12: The boys will be brownies.
13: When did gender become such a confusing issue? Like, I mean, I understand why it's contrived. Most of it's contrived to create new minority groups, essentially, that you can fight for and be a part of. But it's such bullcrap.
12: Yes,
13: man.
12: It is.
13: It really is.
12: You can just end it right there because it's such bullcrap.
13: It's just bullcrap. You also know that you're leading into I know we got big stuff going on in the world, but also the summer is kicking in, Memorial Day's on the way, and you know what happens to the news cycle. You know that maybe it's a slightly slower news cycle than you're used to when Benedict Cumberbatch getting into a road rage issue with another guy on a bike makes the freaking news, which now, before we even go there, I can see it in your face. I agree with you. No, listen to me.
12: I was going to say
13: staged. You were thinking staged. I was thinking staged. A lot of people are saying staged because there's, you know, it's Benedict Cumberbatch. Is that what you were thinking?
12: Yeah.
13: Staged.
12: Yeah.
13: Absolutely, because nobody gives a crap about Benedict Cumberbatch since the Marvel movies ended. He's a fine actor, don't get me wrong.
14: Sure.
13: But only in Great Britain, only in the UK also, you know, do you have road rage with people on bicycles.
14: Not even a motorcycle.
13: Not even a motorcycle, a bicycle. Mm-hmm. Benedict Cumberbatch, which is actually very difficult to say. Apparently, I think he supposedly ran a red light or something.
14: Several of them.
13: Several red lights. Ooh. On his bicycle.
14: Ooh.
13: And another bicyclist in the UK took issue with Mr. Cumberbatch not following the laws of the land and running a red light on his bicycle. And so they get into a little back and forth. Oddly, after several minutes of yelling at the other bicyclist, Benedict Cumberbatch starts talking to the press and signing autographs and talks about some upcoming projects. Yes, I'm thinking somewhat staged, more than likely. But it is kind of funny because here in San Antonio, road rage, what does that usually mean? Like, really extreme violence is going. I'm not advocating it, but... You know, people get into road rage here, and bad things happen. In the UK, you might get yelled at by Benedict Cumberbatch. You know what I mean?
14: An old washed-up actor.
13: And he's not even an old guy. Yeah, he's a very good actor, but he's not, you know, since the Marvel movies wrapped up, he's not really relevant.
14: Yeah.
13: And here we are talking about Benedict Cumberbatch.
14: Well, let me do one more thing before we take the break.
13: Sure.
14: Okay, because this is President at the White House yesterday.
15: We're gathered here to begin Police Week. Very important, my friends. I won about 98% of the police in this country. And we're trying to figure out who are the other 2%. Because nobody can figure that one out. Figure that. And we paid.
14: It was Sheriff Javier Salazar, sir.
15: Tribute to the heroes who keep America safe. And they are heroes.
14: That was
15: indeed.
14: Good.
15: This week especially, our thoughts turn to the officers who gave their lives in the line of duty, to all of the incredible police officers, sheriffs, deputies, law enforcement officers, all law enforcement. We want to thank you.
14: And we love you, and we appreciate you. We are wearing RYMA KTSA.
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8: It's 7 o'clock, KTSA San Antonio. I'm Christian Blood. President Trump wants to suspend the federal gas tax as fuel prices continue to rise. And he also says that ceasefire with Iran is hanging by a thread. And he's reminding what's left of Iran's leadership, the U.S. military, is ready to get back at it if need be.
9: Military options remain. President and other top officials have alluded to that. The Pentagon made clear that a key submarine has surfaced and is, let's just say, available for usage. And now in the Mediterranean Sea, a signal to Iran that as a ballistic submarine surfaces, that the military options remain.
8: And it's correspondent Ed O'Keefe. Sheriff Javier Salazar thinks a body found near railroad tracks in Bexar County is connected to the six people found dead in a boxcar in Laredo. Here's KTSA's Stacy Keene.
10: Sheriff Salazar said Union Pacific Railroad police found the man's body around 1:30 Monday afternoon near the tracks just outside Loop 1604. ICE investigators say the bodies in Laredo were part of a human smuggling operation Sunday afternoon. Police think the body found in Bexar County was part of that same group. The medical examiner is working to identify the man and find out what killed him. Stacy Keene, KTSA News.
8: A FedEx driver accused of selling drugs while making deliveries in Gillespie County. Acting on a tip, the sheriff's office started watching Kenneth Hicks about 2 months ago. Undercover narcotics officers say they bought cocaine, THC pens, and other drugs from Hicks at least four times. Investigators say Hicks was selling cocaine to a number of unknown buyers in Gillespie County. Deputies and state troopers arrested Hicks last week. Well, video on social media shows Eric Clapton walking off stage early at a concert after some kind of an object was thrown at him. It happened on Thursday at a concert in Madrid. In a post on X, a user said, quote, "Some guy threw something to EC at the end, ending with no encore," end quote. The object appeared to be a vinyl record. Clapton's currently working on a European tour set to end this weekend in Germany. He'll return to the U.S. later this year for a short tour that's going to be running through September. KTSA News Time 7:02. 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
11: The Lakers wave goodbye. The Thunder sweep of 115-110. LeBron played his last game as a Laker? Maybe? Well, he finished off with 24-12. Unfortunately, Shai Gilgeous had 35. In the Eastern Conference, it's 2-2 as they head back to Detroit. Cleveland took them 112-103. Donovan Mitchell had 43. James Harden, 24. In the NFL, the schedule is trickling out, and the Cowboys are going to start the season on Sunday Night Football, September the 13th, taking on the division rival New York Giants at MetLife Stadium. They're also going to have the Philadelphia Eagles at home on Thanksgiving Day. I'm Rob Thompson for 94.1 San Antonio Sports Star.
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0: Hefty slider bag, silly with a slide. 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Come on.
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3: 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Victory Lane? Yeah, it's

0: Approaching Waltham, roadway reduced to two lanes as you stop and go from Riddiman, causing about a 25-minute delay. And then 35 northbound Thousand Oaks, this road work has just the left lane open. Stop and go from Loop 410. Now, if you guys see something we're not talking about this early morning, give us a call on the traffic tip line at 210-785-2601, and we'll go and check it out. I'm Debbie Alcacer, KTSA, Time Saver Traffic.
1: A beautiful Tuesday on tap before it heats up the rest of the week. Mostly sunny today, the high of 86. Clear to partly cloudy tonight, 63 along the Riverwalk and 56 in Hill Country. Partly sunny, warmer Wednesday, the high of 89. I'm meteorologist Jason Caterina with your KTSA Stevens Roofing AccuWeather Forecast.
2: Clear skies and 64 degrees right now at San Antonio's Severe Weather Station. I'm Christian Blood. 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
5: I want to start this hour with a couple of fun things.
6: All right.
5: And then we're going to get into the serious things.
7: That sounds like a plan.
5: But I've been looking at something I was telling you about earlier, and I talked to Elaine about it just a minute ago. I talked to both of you at the same time. Up in New Braunfels, they have this thing going on about the mayoral contest where... They had a winner, but then the winner didn't reach the 50%, and so the winner's not the winner. His name is French. He didn't actually win because you got to get 50% before you win, so it's got to go to a runoff because his opponent had 38%, blah, blah, blah, blah, blah, blah, blah. Last night, the city council in New Braunfels decided they're going to fire the city attorney for putting him in that position, so the city attorney in New Braunfels was fired last night. It is a cluster. So
8: it's confusing, too. So the charter says one thing.
5: Well, the charter is superseded by the state law, which state law is you got to get 50%. So, I'm going to get her to get, and she's already said she's going to chase down French, and we'll get him on. We'll get a further explanation of what's happening up in New Braunfels. It's a huge city now. I mean, you know, it's not New York, but it's ballooned into a big city.
8: Yeah.
5: And it is a suburb, if you will, of San Antonio at this point. It's not in our ETJ, but it will one day. Yes?
8: Mm-hmm.
5: Yes?
8: No. I'm just scratching.
5: Oh,
8: no.
5: Yeah.
8: Go ahead.
5: Yeah.
7: Oh, well, I mean, I kind of what's going on with that whole area. We've talked about this before. Is exactly what I saw happen with Denver in the suburbs, you know, Colorado Springs and Denver. And it was all, you know, people started moving in like crazy.
5: Mm-hmm.
7: And these little towns that were little towns kind of, exploded.
5: Mm-hmm.
7: And along with that, you know what comes along with a lot of that stuff.
5: A lot of craziness.
7: We call it in politics.
5: That's what I mean by craziness. The president was in the Rose Garden yesterday, which, by the way, it's really cool now that the people who go to the Rose Garden, they don't have to sit in the mud in some fold-up chairs. They actually have this big, beautiful patio with covered tables and nice seats, man, comfortable, thanks to Donald Trump. And, who paid for that?
7: Donald Trump.
5: Donald Trump paid for their nice patio out there. So he went out there yesterday, and he was talking to members of our law enforcement community. We love you, law enforcement. But while he was speaking, there was a noise overhead.
9: I won a lot of races with that song. Uh-oh.
5: He looks up and he goes, uh-oh.
9: I thought that was a drone. They make them in all different sizes nowadays. They can be very destructive, as you probably hear.
5: They can be very destructive, as you probably know.
7: Smidge, yeah.
5: You know, but he did. He kind of jumped back for a minute.
7: Can we blame him
5: for
7: having any kind of reaction if he hears
5: No, they're trying to kill a man.
7: Yes.
5: If there's a drone flying overhead, the first thing you're going to think is somebody's trying to kill me.
7: But it tells you about who he is that he's able to make a joke still. You know what I mean? Even though he had a little bit of a reaction.
5: What are you going to do?
7: Right.
5: You know,
7: right.
5: at this point, that's the only thing you can do is just kind of laugh it off because they're trying to kill him.
7: And,
5: and if you think they've made their last attempt, you're drunk. You need to go home because they're going to do it again. And they're going to do it again, and they're going to do it again.
7: Right,
5: They want the man dead, and we all know it, and we all see it, and we hear it in their stupid jokes about killing him.
7: No, yeah.
5: So,
7: and Trump's also right when he said, after the Correspondents' Dinner that, you know, he's a president of impact. He's having an impact on the world, and that's exactly why.
5: He's effective.
7: They want him gone.
5: He's effective.
7: Yeah.
5: And that's exactly what is happening here. When I put up the video yesterday about the Democrats in Virginia and they wanted to lower the age to get rid of all their people in the Supreme Court and replace them with puppets to

0: do their will. Trump derangement syndrome, F Trump, kill Trump, all this stuff was the responses. Then we had the people who are the kindergartners. Well, the Republicans started it. Now we're going to do it. We're going to, you know, whatever.
1: Mm-hmm.
0: But the main thing here is to keep in mind, it has nothing to do with gerrymandering. My point was not about gerrymandering. My point, Sean, and everybody, my point was that the Democrats, if they're willing to fire or lower the age and effectively fire the Supreme Court members of their own Supreme Court to get puppets in there who will do what they want done to get the result they want, if they ever get back in charge of Congress and the presidency, the Constitution doesn't mean anything. It was Barack Obama who said the Constitution is nothing more than a piece of paper.
1: Well, and they lots of high-profile Democrats, even low-profile Democrats, have said over the years that it's outdated.
0: Yeah.
1: You know, it was written by a bunch of old, rich, white guys.
0: Slave owners.
1: It's not relevant today. And yet you and I both know that the brilliance of that document is it's probably more relevant today than it was back then, in a sense.
0: If you pare it down to what it was originally.
1: Right.
0: And this is why Democrats attack the Constitution as much as they do. The Constitution was meant to constrain the government, not the people. Okay.
1: Right.
0: It was the law to control government, not the people. Democrats can't stand that, so they have, over time, incrementally, flipped it upside down. They have ballooned the size of government, and they use the Constitution to constrain the people. It wasn't written that way. The whole meaning, think of what they were going through in the 1770s. The whole meaning of that document, that wonderful, precious piece of paper, it was there to constrain the government because they had just come out from underneath a true totalitarian government.
1: It's the reason we exist as a country. We were an act of rebellion against an oppressive government. But that's why, you know, people like AOC, and I'm kind of, I like Jack's point yesterday that maybe, you know, there's a little bait and switch going on
0: sure
1: here with her, you know, being so stupid or maybe not.
0: Of course.
1: But that's why people like her reconfigure the revolution as being about, you know, we're fighting against rich people. And that's why also they reconfigure or redefine your rights to keep and bear arms as really being about sportsmanship and collecting guns and hunting. And it's not really about putting up any resistance to an oppressive government, which is really the heart and soul of it.
0: 100%.
1: They reconfigure and redefine the Constitution all the time when they're not saying it's irrelevant, because they want government in your life. They don't want people having their own rights and their own freedoms.
0: And they have made it very clear. Their principles are open the border, pack the U.S. Supreme Court, force hospitals to do trans surgeries on little children, and, of course, go after your guns, because the guns, as you just said, protect all the other rights. The reason the Second Amendment exists is to protect all the other amendments, all the other rights in the Constitution. That's not me saying that. That's not Trump saying that. The Democrats say that's what their plan is.
1: I think the guns thing is at the heart of it.
0: Of course
1: I think
0: it is.
1: All of this other stuff, even opening the border, really isn't about opening the border because you just want people to come here. Not even to a certain, about elections, it's about winning elections and maintaining power and putting warm bodies at the ballot box and all that stuff and increasing the census. But at the end of the day, what they really want to do is control everybody and take away your guns, and that's just another part of it. It's not, you know what I mean? It's not really about, it's like the trans thing.
0: Absolutely.
1: They really don't give a crap about trans people.
0: No. Okay, so I just want to trigger warn for any Democrat who may be listening right now. I got a trigger warning for you. You just pay close attention because it's going to hurt you a little bit.
1: Oh, no.
0: It's going to offend our Democrat listeners. Daryl Issa filed a resolution yesterday to reverse the two Trump impeachments, saying that the Democrats, and he's right, knowingly used false information and facts to impeach President Trump those two times, Dan Goldman and Adam Schiff, the leaders of those two impeachments. Democrat misconduct led to it. They broke every single rule. And you know what? He also said the Democrats are admitting that in private. They'll never say it on CNN, but in private they'll tell you that they broke every rule to impeach Donald Trump the first two times. Daryl Issa has filed a resolution to overturn it. Yay, go do it.
1: It would expunge it, and I mean, it wouldn't make it go away. I mean, his point also, or a couple of folks were saying that I was reading about, that Well, the being impeached never quite goes away. They could his political enemies can hold that over his head forever. But it would be largely ceremonial, but it would, you know, they lied. They used bad evidence. They were false charges. If you or I were falsely accused of a crime and it actually went to trial and we were able to prove that we were falsely accused, you and I could go to a court of law and have that expunged and have that removed.
0: Well, what it does, you're right, and what it does is it exposes all of the lies, because then they're going to be able to bring all of those things that they did with the lies to impeach him into the public purview. They're going to be able to bring it out on CNN, on ABC, all these channels are going to be able to show, look, this is what Goldman did. Look, this is what Schiff did. Look, this is what Voldman did. This is what they all did, and it resulted in the impeachment, which is a false impeachment. So there you go. We are Warren Ryman, KTSA, at River City Oral Surgery. 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Mostly sunny, a few clouds, a high of 86 today, 62 right now at KTSA.
2: Good morning. We've got some road work on the northeast side that's causing delays. 35 northbound approaching Walsum. Roadway reduced to two lanes. Stop and go from Redmond, about a 10-minute delay. Northbound 35,000 Oaks, this road work has just the left lane open, and that's got you a bit slow from 410. We're starting to fill in now along 90 eastbound 211 on over to Loop 410. And that wreck at Fredericksburg at Hillcrest was a rollover accident that has completely cleared. I'm Debbie Alcacer, KTSA, Time Saver Traffic.
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7: 1980. Gary Newman in my car. Cause 721 at KTSA.
8: The 80s takes me back, man. Takes me back. Well, I, you know, just as a quick opinion before I hop into the story that I wanted to bring up here. Trump's going to be talking with Xi on Thursday. We've been talking about Iran off and on all morning about how, you know, it's time to become a hard ass. It's time you got to stop worrying about infrastructure, and you got to stop worrying, unfortunately, about civilians. They're not negotiating. They're demanding all kinds of crap from us. Nothing is happening with this thing.
7: Let me just real quick go back, because that's how I started. Sure. That's how I started the show this morning. My notes. Got to reopen Hormuz. They are making, Iran is making the demands on us,
8: right,
7: at this point. That Iran is saying to us, this is what you're going to do for us to open the strait. And that's the only thing they're offering. To hell with that. I said this morning, an hour ago, bomb them until they're ready to say, okay, you can have what you want. They're setting the rules now. They're setting the rules of engagement of the game. Stop it and don't let them do that. Trump is falling into what every president since Jimmy Carter has done.
8: It's like we were saying earlier. It's just been this back and forth, back and forth. And I understand the time frame on previous wars and all that, but I don't even know if that really factors in at this point, because we are in a different time than we were during the World War I, World War II, Korea, all that stuff. We're in a completely different era. And this back and forth, I suspect, and I don't know, this is just my opinion, that after he talks to Xi, after he goes to China, that's when things are going to start happening.
7: Well, we said that last hour, in that he's probably going to tell Xi, I'm going to start bombing right now. The B-52, B-2s are in the air right now.
8: Right.
7: But
8: he ain't going to get anywhere with these idiots he's dealing with in Iran.
7: No, sir.
8: That's plainly obvious.
7: Well, and again, they started to play every president since Jimmy Carter. They held our guys for 444 days over there, and Jimmy did nothing about it. Neither did any of the rest of them. Barack sent them huge plane loads full of cash. This is what Iran has done, and I don't want to see Trump fall into the exact same thing that's happened to every president since then. It's time to open the strait. We can do that. We can, and as I said last hour, go to the UN and tell them that they're already in violation of international law. This is it's illegal as hell what they're doing by closing the strait. You're not allowed to do it.
8: Not that we give a crap about the United Nations or what they think, but you said earlier he's got to cross his T's and dot his I's, and I'm with you there. He's, you know, this is what we're going to do. I just think that the China visit is significant.
7: Sure it is.
8: Because they get most of their energy from, South America. And the Middle East and South America. And so I think after he has that conversation with him, that's when you're going to start seeing some pretty, badass action.
7: Well, and we have to.
8: Yeah,
7: because they're not
8: going
7: to. What they are doing is they are stringing him along, just like they have done to every other president. And I don't want to see Trump fall into that. He started strong. You got to finish. It's not how you start. It's how you finish.
8: And they know he's not going to let them pass on the nukes. They know he's not going to let them have control over the strait. They know all this crap that they're demanding is not going to happen. I go back to the idea that these are radicalized zealots who don't really give a crap if that country continues to exist or not.
7: Then send them to Allah.
8: So you're going to have to.
7: Send them
8: to
7: Allah.
8: There's really no other way to do it.
7: We will help. As the local attorney here said, we will help you on to your further course.
8: And it's a shame that you're going to have to do that. Nobody wants that to happen. That's why it hasn't happened up till this point through damn near half a century, because nobody wants to start basically wasting civilians who themselves live under an oppressive government I just don't know what else you're going to do because these guys are not negotiating in any way. Everybody knows.
7: Well, a lot of this can be done without harming too many civilians. Some will probably get caught up in it, but you're going to have to do something serious here because they're the ones who are setting the rules, and you cannot allow that to happen because every two-bit, ten-pot dictator around the world will go, oh, yeah, hey, this is a model for how we do this now. We close a waterway, and then we'll bring the United States to their knees. Don't fall for it. We have the power. We have the advantage. They play by our rules. That needs to be our attitude in all of this.
8: Well, something needs to change because, again, as I said in my disclaimer earlier, we don't know all the information that a guy like Trump has, that the president of the United States has on what's actually going on here. But if you're observing, it just seems like, we're close to a deal. Well, it's not going to happen. The bombs are going to start falling. Well, we're close to a deal. Well, the bombs are going to start falling. And this is what we've been seeing over and over again. Something has to happen.
7: When we got to think about several weeks ago, we're on the 74th day now. What brought them to a point where they were even willing to talk was the massive campaign that we brought against them over and over. And that's what's going to end this thing, too.
8: I just think after this China trip or maybe during or whatever, that's when things are going to start happening.
7: Sure. It's like I said, the reason the Japanese showed up on the Missouri...
8: Well,
7: we don't want to do that. We don't want to use nukes. But the reason they showed up on the Missouri was they had no choice after Truman pulled the trigger.
8: But in a sense, though, religious nuts always do have a choice, which is just go to heaven.
7: Okay, bye.
8: Do you know what I mean? You can't, in a sense, you can't really leverage them to that point
7: right.
8: if they don't really give a crap
7: You're
8: if
7: right.
8: they continue to exist.
7: You're right.
8: So, also, just very briefly, Eileen Wang, were you looking? I mean, I'm laughing because it's funny, but it's not funny. Former mayor of Arcadia, California, apparently was working as an agent for the Chinese prior to becoming mayor. And when she was a city council, she didn't tell anybody. She was pushing a message, I guess, they were handing her to put out there.
7: Propaganda.
8: And it's kind of, like, scary.
7: Well, the main question is how many others are out, you know,
8: right.
7: in positions of power, like an Ilhan Omar, that are working for other countries.
8: Right.
7: How many other are like that? And did she know Eric Swalwell? Because he's pretty famous for sleeping with Chinese people.
8: Did he sleep with the mayor of Arcadia at some point?
7: I'm just asking. Or did she drive Dianne Feinstein's car?
8: It's just... You know, it's a little spooky. That's, you know, yeah. basically a Chinese yes, spy sir. Became the mayor of an American yeah. city.
7: We are wearing Rima KTSA at Amogee Bank. 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Now, I have talked about this on the air, and I want to make sure you understand this about property taxes. They have held off on evaluations right now because many of the counties, and Bexar is one of them, they want to hit you with a rate increase, a huge rate increase, because they realize they haven't raised the rate. So what they're going to do is they're going to come back, hit you with a rate increase, and then raise your valuations again. It's going to take them 3 or 4 years to get there, but that is the plan. That's what they're working on. So some people right now have decided, well, I don't need to challenge or protest my property taxes, my valuation rate, because, hey, look at it. It hadn't grown all that much, so I'm okay. 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So go in now to our friends at Own Well today, because Friday is the deadline to file your protest, and do your protest. You want to make sure you reset that number and that you get money back out of them when they hit you, before they hit you with a rate increase. That way.

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7: President Trump's about to take off for China for the first time in 9 years. It's believed to be a key moment in relations between the U.S. and the communist giant. More details coming to light on those six people who died in a railroad yard in Laredo Sunday. Now the Bexar County Sheriff's Office says a man found dead Monday on the southwest side is related to that case. And Texas is suing Netflix. We'll talk about why that is coming up at 8 o'clock. KTSA News Time, 7:33.
8: Good morning. Got some road work on 35 causing delays. 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Northbound 35, right as you approach Walls of, this road work has the roadway reduced to two lanes. 35 northbound Thousand Oaks, just the left lane is open due to road work. On 90 eastbound 211 to 410, this is going to take you a solid 30 minutes to get through. Also get reports of an accident on I-10 on the frontage road at Medical. Got a clogged drain at A&A Plumbing, Heating, and Cooling. 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I'm Debbie Alcacer, KTSA. Time saver traffic.
7: Now let's get a look at your KTSA Stevens Roofing AccuWeather forecast. Sunny skies, 86 the high for this afternoon. Then tonight, going to be clear to partly cloudy, 63 for the Riverwalk, about 56 for most of the Hill Country. Then tomorrow, partly sunny skies and a high of 89. Clear skies right now, 65 degrees at San Antonio's Severe Weather Station. I'm Christian Blood. Stay connected. 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
0: Sitting here looking at a motorcycle wreck over off of Roosevelt, and it just makes my skin crawl, y'all. It's happening right now as we speak. One of the big things, two big things hurt motorcyclists more than anything. sitting at a red light or a stop sign and somebody comes up behind you and just runs you runs you over. And worse than that is a vehicle turning in front of you, and that's what this clearly the silver SUV turned in front of this motorcyclist, and you T-bone. And a lot of times people in cars think that because you're on two wheels, you can stop more quickly. It's directly the opposite, guys. Those of us on motorcycles, we need more space to stop.
9: Like, I know people think that. I know they do. I don't get it, because it seems to make sense to me that, no, if you only have two wheels, you wouldn't be able to stop as quickly.
0: That's the physics of
9: it. You know what I mean?
0: Because four patches of tire on the ground going to stop more quickly than two.
9: Well,
0: that's just the physics of
9: it. If I'm in my car, I'm not going to tip over. You know what I mean?
0: Well,
9: I'm not being funny.
0: No,
9: I'm being
0: true.
9: But I mean, it's like, why do people think they can stop that fast?
0: And they do. They turn in front of me all the time.
9: Ugh.
0: And I'm always ready for it. You know, I just figure that they're going to do it. And sure enough, they do it. Just a couple of quickies, and then we'll hang out on a couple of other ones. January, February, March, the exports for the United States, the exports over $300 billion a month.
9: Wow.
0: That's $900 billion in the first 3 months of this year, $1 trillion. The highest in 250 years. That means the entire time we've been alive. Supreme Court said yesterday that Alabama can redraw, and it could eliminate two Democrat seats because Alabama, just like Louisiana and several other places, had racially gerrymandered their lines to, you know, have these other people vote. Look, here's our you know, be eligible. The thing is, guys, you're not losing your right to vote. Jack says this a lot. In Jack and 60.
9: Oh, yeah, yeah.
0: Not one black person in all of these resetting, not one black person has lost their right to vote. Not one person has lost. Nobody loses their right to vote.
9: No.
0: These lines were a fake, illegal drawing of the lines to make the majority minority districts.
9: Right, right.
0: You were mentioning AOC a while ago. She went on a rant about this, and I'll make something perfectly clear about that in a second, but listen to her rant.
10: When you are seeing states like Tennessee want to wipe out every black representative on the map in these states, we have an obligation as Americans to stand with black Americans and communities whose representation is being disenfranchised.
0: Do you know the representative she's talking about, whose seat was eliminated in the redistricting of Tennessee, is one by the name of Steve Cohen, Mr. Kentucky Fried Chicken Boy, who sat up on the podium and said, you know, Donald Trump is a chicken, and he ate fried chicken.
9: Right.
0: Steve Cohen's whiter than you are.
9: Yeah. Yeah, well, the whole racial argument is nonsense. It's really not about making sure black people are represented properly. It's about getting rid of any conservative representation in any of these states whenever they can do it. They're so full of crap.
0: But every time they drew these lines to make these majority-minority districts, it was discrimination. They did it based on race, not on basis of numbers of people. They did it based on race, which is illegal as hell.
9: Whether you're trying to create a district for a certain skin color or get rid of a certain skin color in a district, you're still doing the same thing. Dang, man.
0: It is racial discrimination, and that's what they did. But still, their representative is a white dude named Steve Cohen.
9: Right.
0: But, of course, Benny Thompson, everybody knows him. He was the head of the J6 committee, and he's another one who should be brought up on charges for the J6 stuff, along with Cheney. He said this yesterday, and listen to his words, because, again, they're trying to invoke violence in America.
11: But you know, Reverend, this is equivalent to a second civil war. We're going to have to get our act together. As everybody is saying, we're going to have to resist with every fiber in our body. We're going to have to take this system on at every election.
0: Okay. He is clearly a guy that doesn't understand history and just how horrible the Civil War was. And everybody who is trying to invoke a second Civil War in America, you have got a lot of learning to do about how horrible, horrific, unbelievably terrible the Civil War was, how bloody, awful, and everything else. And guys on the left, I'm just going to tell you, you keep poking the bear, and your side is going to lose if you decide you want a civil war. The guys that are out there that are quiet right now and under the radar and you don't even know who or where they are, they are going to kick your butt. You need to stop this right now.
9: Well, yeah, I mean, before we even get to the, you know, keeping your powder dry guys, it's kind of, I'm going to refer to Jack again. When Jack says, okay, if everybody's Hitler, nobody's Hitler. Okay, if we're on the verge of the Civil War, you're diluting the whole idea. You're right. I mean, the people who would like to trot that one out, you know, we're on the verge of another Civil War. Secondly, I agree with you. There's a lot of people out there that, you know, are keeping their powder dry in that regard, and you don't want those people, in a sense, taking to the streets. I'm not advocating for it at all in any way, shape, or form.
0: Advocating for the opposite.
9: Right, yeah. Right. But again, if you're going to use the Civil War reference, two things. First off, you're diluting what actually happened there. We almost didn't survive as a nation as a result of a handful of years called the Civil War, which was extraordinarily bloody. You and I have both read the history on it. Family members against family members.
0: Brothers.
9: Brothers against brothers. People who were picked up and tortured in the aftermath. I mean, just all kinds of nastiness happened. And so when you're trying to layer over top of everything going on right now, the Civil War, you obviously don't know your history. It's the same thing with the unrelenting Nazi allegations and descriptions. Again, like Jack says, if everybody's Hitler, nobody's Hitler. And secondly, yeah, you're right. I mean, you look at this synagogue where all these Jew-hating weirdos showed up. I'm telling you, yeah, you are poking some bears out there. And I don't know if you really...
0: You saw they did it again last night,
9: yeah,
0: right?
9: Yeah, that's what I'm referring to. Yeah, I mean, again, you know...
0: Twice in one week.
9: First off, it's just, it breaks your heart.
0: Twice in one week.
9: But, you know, as far as people who are strict constitutionalists who believe in this country, you know, they're also watching all this stuff happen. And I wouldn't want that to take place in any way, shape, or form. But you know who we're talking about.
0: Well, of course. But what I'm saying is that
9: we're talking about.
0: Benny Thompson, your side loses.
9: Yeah.
0: There is no way your side wins if you evoke this. And I'm serious, guys. I'm advocating that you don't do it, that you don't try to poke this bear enough where you wake that sleeping giant up. Because once you do, you're not going to get him back in the pen. Once you let him out, he's going to run wild.
9: You really don't want a civil war with people who, you know, believe in their right to keep and bear arms when your army would be populated by 30-year-olds with orange hair who, if they get arrested, they fall to the ground and start crying. Who don't know how to? I mean, this is who their stooges are. They're Rene Good. They're people like that. They're like this chick in New Braunfels that, you know, firebombed the RNC. Okay, same thing. That's your army. Okay, do you really want to go up against people who are serious about their?
0: To build on your point, on the point you just made, there are 300 an estimated minimum of 350. Million firearms in the United States
9: right.
0: of America. How many of those blue-haired, orange-haired widows, people that weirdos that you just talked about? How many do you think they have?
9: Probably not nearly as many.
0: Probably
9: and
0: not
9: if
0: any
9: they have
0: at all.
9: One, they don't know how to operate it. I'm just saying.
0: Saying is the 350 million that we have out there. They're not in the hands of those weirdos you're talking about. They're in the hands of the other side. And when they go and you fire them up, it's going to be over. And I'm trying to stop that from happening. So Benny Thompson, shut your pie hole.
9: Right.
0: You don't know what the hell you're talking about. Go back to school and study the Civil War and quit trying to throw this country into another Civil War. We got to go. We're wearing Rima KTSA. Let me tell you about our friends over at Stevens Roofing. 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Mostly sunny, a few clouds, around high of 86, 62 right now, KTSA.
8: Good morning. Got a new trouble spot on 281. 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A 20-minute delay. Stop and go from Stone Oak Parkway. 281 southbound St. Mary's, that stalls off to the shoulder. And 410 northbound Dietrich, disabled vehicle, right shoulder blocked. For victims of drunk and drug driving, your grief is unique, but you're not alone. You always have a place at MADD. 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I'm Debbie Alcacer, KTSA, Time Saver Traffic.
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20: I pledge allegiance to the flag of the United States of America and to the republic for which it stands, one nation under God, indivisible, with liberty and justice for all.
0: 750 KTSA, Ware and Rima.
9: I want to kind of pick up on what we were talking about just in the last segment about, you know, poking bears. And we know from the you know, Cash Patel and the Trump administration that the Biden administration, and by proxy, the Obama crowd, the bad guys, were specifically targeting Christians during the Biden years for all manner of things, okay? Whether there are people that were praying outside of an abortion clinic or just praying in public, Christian groups, TPUSA. I mean, we know this, that they were targeted by the government specifically because of their Christian faith. When we start talking about what happens in this country if these people are able to take control again, okay, all you have to do is look to Europe. I know you probably read the case about the preacher in Northern Ireland.
0: Well, we did the story last week.
9: Clive, we talked about it already, but yeah. I was reading about it again yesterday. Clive Johnston, okay, has been convicted of reading John 3:16. Outside of, I believe, a hospital or outside the safety zone around an abortion clinic or something of that nature.
0: Hospital.
9: He was just a hospital. It wasn't even an abortion clinic. So he's merely reading John 3:16, which most of us believe is, you know, one of the more important verses in the New Testament, where Jesus is talking to Nicodemus. Scotland, yet another guy who was preaching, a woman, I think, actually, who was preaching out in the open air. Arrested because she was inside of a safety zone of some kind.
0: Preach it, Mr. Rima. Come on.
9: If you don't think that's coming here.
0: Bring it home.
9: This is coming here. If these people get... Look at the stuff they're saying about... Look at how much they hated Charlie Kirk.
0: Bring it home. Come on.
9: Look at Netflix and... Mm-hmm. Pete Davidson. Pete Davidson and a joke that we're not going to repeat on the air.
0: Mm-hmm.
9: A death joke about Charlie Kirk, okay? If you appreciate your ability, which was very important to the founding fathers to be able to worship as you see fit. We are predominantly a Christo-Judaic country, Christian country. And if you don't think they won't start arresting people, they already did.
0: Mm-hmm.
9: They've done it before in this country.
0: That's right.
9: Arrested people for open air preaching and praying because they're too close to something they think they shouldn't be too close to. Okay, it will happen here, and you will be arrested for public displays of your Christian faith. It's coming.
0: Why do we have Rumble, and why do we have Truth Social and all these others? Because during the Biden years,
9: mm-hmm.
0: they canceled Christians and conservatives from Facebook, from
9: right.
0: Twitter's what it was called at the time, from IG, for merely professing their faith. They were kicked off of they were deplatformed
9: right.
0: so that nobody could hear from them. Elon bought X, thank God.
9: Yeah, saved it.
0: God.
9: Right.
0: But they were already deplatforming you and removing you from the public's eye. The next step, we can't hear from these people. We got to arrest them. This is horrible. They're out there preaching. That's the next step from what they were already doing. They arrested those families for praying outside of abortion.
9: Yes, they did. Throwing
0: them in prison.
9: Look at COVID. Look at what happened during COVID. Okay. What was allowed to stay open and what was allowed to not stay open?
0: Strip clubs stayed open. Churches had to close.
9: I'm telling you, these people, and again, we know why, okay, they hate the Christian faith and they hate religion in general. Well, it depends on what religion. If you're Muslim, it's okay. Pretty much all other religions suck, but if you're Muslim, it's okay.
0: If you pray at the feet of the Baphomet, it's all right.
9: Right. But it, as far as everybody else, okay, they hate you for your faith because your faith presents them with a moral standard that they don't want this country to live by in any way, shape, or form.
0: That they personally don't want to live
9: they
0: by.
9: They personally don't want to live by. So it's got to go. And then we talk about communism all the time and real fascism. Okay, you have to get rid of everything that stands between the state and the citizen, including God. Now, we talk about families and all that stuff have to go because we don't want you thinking about your mom or your dad or your brothers or your sisters before the state. It's the same thing with God. And if you don't think that won't happen here, it already has. And they will arrest your ass for preaching or praying in public or online.
0: They already have. Merrick Garland did it.
9: Yes, he did it. You're right.
0: This guy in Ireland, for God so loved the world that he gave his only begotten son, that whoever believes in him shall not die or perish, but shall have eternal life. I did not come into the world to condemn the world. I came into the world so that you may have life and have it more abundantly. I tossed in 17 as well. But that's all. That's all the man said. He didn't say anything about abortion. He didn't say anything about somebody who may have been going to the hospital for abortion. He just simply said, God so loved the world. And they arrested him.
9: Look, there are people who would arrest you for what you just did.
0: I know.
9: On the radio.
0: I know.
9: And me, when we, and Jack, we all talk about our faith. Yeah. Obviously, we have no problem talking about that on the radio. But there are people who would shut us down in a heartbeat for that, for what you just did on the radio. In Ireland and here, they're already arresting people for that sort of thing. And if you don't think that won't, you know, really blossom and flourish.
0: Preach it.
9: Under, if these people, again, stack the Supreme Court especially, do everything that they're saying openly now they want to do. If you're a person of faith, you're in the crosshairs, man.
0: 100%.
9: You absolutely are.
0: We are wearing Rima KTSA.
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2: It's 8 o'clock at KTSA San Antonio. I'm Christian Blood. For the first time since 2017, President Trump is headed to China.
3: The economic relationship between the two largest economies in the world, but expect a lot of conversation as well about the war with Iran. China is Iran's biggest oil customer. You'll see talk about manufacturing, AI, and of course things like the future of Taiwan and the fate of Jimmy Lai, that businessman who's been imprisoned in China because he was a leader of the pro-democracy movement.
2: That's correspondent Ed O'Keefe. 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New details coming to light on those six people found dead in that railroad boxcar in Laredo Sunday.
4: The Webb County Medical Examiner's Office identifying two of those victims, one a 29-year-old woman from Mexico, the other a 24-year-old man from Honduras. Laredo Police Investigator Jose Baeza says there are still lots of unanswered questions.
5: An autopsy will probably take place as to determine the cause and manner of the death of the victims in this case. And from there, we'll go ahead and proceed with other facets of the investigation.
4: The bodies were discovered around 3 p.m. Sunday during an inspection at a rail yard in Laredo, not far from the border. Union Pacific says it is cooperating with the investigation. John Cruz, KTSA News.
2: On Monday, another body was found near railroad tracks in southwest Bexar County. Sheriff Javier Salazar thinks that death is related to the others in Laredo. There's more on that story as well at KTSA.com. Texas accusing Netflix of spying on its customers. So it's taking the digital platform to court.
6: State Attorney General Ken Paxton has filed a lawsuit claiming Netflix collects its users' data without consent and sells it to commercial data brokers and advertising technology companies for billions of dollars a year. The suit also claims Netflix creates addictive features that keep users, including children, on the platform, like automatically playing a new show when one ends. In a statement, Netflix says it takes its members' privacy seriously and claims the lawsuit lacks merit.
2: That's correspondent Michael Wallace. KTSA News Time coming up on 8:02. 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
7: The Lakers wave goodbye. The Thunder sweep them 115-110. LeBron played his last game as a Laker? Maybe? Well, he finished off with 24-12. Unfortunately, Shai Gilgeous had 35. In the Eastern Conference, it's 2-2 as they head back to Detroit. Cleveland took them 112-103. Donovan Mitchell had 43. James Harden, 24. In the NFL, the schedule is trickling out, and the Cowboys are going to start the season on Sunday Night Football, September the 13th, taking on the division rival New York Giants in MetLife Stadium. They're also going to have the Philadelphia Eagles at home on Thanksgiving Day. I'm Rob Thompson for 94.1 San Antonio Sports Star.
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8: Good morning. We do have a couple of trouble spots. 281 southbound at Donella, accident left lane, and a new trouble spot at 35 southbound at Walters. Getting reports of a wreck. A little bit of a delay from Splashtown. Still have this stall at 281 southbound St. Mary's. Off to the shoulder. 410 northbound press at a Benz Engelman. That's about a 15-minute commute and almost 30 minutes on 90 eastbound between 211 on over to Loop 410. I'm Debbie Alcacer, KTSA Time Saver Traffic.
31: Enjoy the pleasant temps today. It'll heat up for the rest of the week. Mostly sunny with a high of 86 this afternoon. Clear to partly cloudy. Comfortable tonight. 63 along the Riverwalk and 56 in the Hill Country. Partly sunny on Wednesday, the high up to 89. I'm meteorologist Jason Caterina with your KTSA Stevens Roofing AccuWeather forecast.
2: Plenty of sunshine, temperature 66 degrees right now at San Antonio's severe weather station. 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
9: I'll call you back. I have to help these guys.

0: Elaine, you're going to get a pair.
1: No.
0: Jimmy, you're going to get a pair. Who's going to get a pair? Anybody.
2: I bet you James gets one.
3: Get a pair of what?
2: Meta glasses.
0: Meta glasses.
4: Oh. No.
0: Anybody going to get Meta glasses? Have you heard about these?
3: Look at your Facebook and all your social media.
0: I'm telling you, the newest ones were released yesterday, and every time they release another new iteration of this, they do more. And more.
5: The one thing I do like about it is that commercial where the grandfather can see what the grandson's doing when he's playing a round of golf and he's coaching him and they're able to communicate.
0: Yeah.
5: That was cool, but I don't have I can't think of a use for it for me.
0: So here's what they can do. And it grows every time they put out a new pair.
2: Sure.
0: Can translate if you're speaking to somebody in a different language.
5: Oh, I'm in.
0: Because it's got audio, but it also puts it up in front of your eyes so you can see it and hear it.
5: Now I'm in.
0: It can remember,
5: I'm in now.
0: Yeah, for
5: So I can meet girls from other countries.
0: Right. So if she speaks French to you, parlez-vous français?
4: So I recommend it, yeah.
0: So you say, so she walks up and says, oh là là, parlez-vous français?
2: Oh, God.
0: You can say, c'est oui, oui, oui.
2: Oui.
0: Oui, oui.
2: Oui, oui.
4: Is that your French?
2: Oui.
3: French. That's Roosevelt
0: little bit more.
3: French right there.
0: I know a little bit more.
5: Macron.
0: Ohio. So Japanese. Ohio. So it can remember faces. So you go to a place and you see somebody you know you've met before, but who is that? I can't remember who that is. It'll put up the name, man, and a description of who they are and what they do and their background and stuff like that. Helps you remember where things are. Like when you look at your keys, it will remember where your keys are. Or, more importantly, for you, Mr. Rima, I know you don't do this anymore, but sometimes you would get lost looking for your car in a parking lot. We have heard the story about
1: that was during Fiesta. It was one time.
4: Holy crap.
1: But it counts. It counts.
5: Think about when you go park at the airport.
0: Correct.
5: You totally I forgot what level I was on.
0: I have to write it down.
5: Yeah.
0: You know, 2G. Mm-hmm. Anyway, it will remember that. It will take a picture of where your car is at the mall, so it takes you right to where your car is. You can get a text on the lens. If you text me, it pop up on my glasses. You know, Sean says, go to hell, Trey. Whatever. It's there.
3: The first one to get these glasses, I'm taking you to the ghetto.
2: Why? So like somebody can
3: so
2: steal.
3: We can know what to translate. And
2: oh, my
3: when
2: God.
3: You look at the person and
0: I don't
3: you
0: know if it's.
3: Before,
5: they don't have Ebonics loaded.
0: That's what I was going to say. I don't know if it's
1: Ebonics app.
0: Hey, M, whatever. Okay. So. It offers weather advice it'll notice if you're leaving the house, and it'll put up or in your ear it will say, hey, it's going to rain, go back in the house and grab the umbrella, you know, or whatever. Traffic, you're driving along on I-35 and you're wondering what traffic is like ahead. Boom, it'll put it up in front of you. Then here's the AI part. It'll predict what you need before you need it. So you're in line at the Whataburger, and before you get to the window, it can predict you need to pull out your credit card.
2: You need spicy ketchup.
0: Pull out your credit card. Every time they introduce these things, there's a new thing that it does, and it does pretty much everything now. And for the low, low price of $379, that's it.
2: Human beings aren't going to be able to do anything for themselves at some point, man. They're just going to be motionless slugs.
0: Yes, Christian?
4: So about 18 years ago, I not so famously said, why would I ever want a phone that I could watch something on?
2: I've got one here.
4: That ended 16 years ago. I'm in.
0: Do you know what happened to me? I had a flip phone.
2: Right.
4: Yes.
0: And I held onto the flip phone after everybody got iPhones.
4: So did I.
0: I had my flip phone. And Lance walked up to me in the hallway and he said, throw that thing in the trash. You're going to have one of these smartphones. And I said, I don't need this thing makes telephone calls. That's all I need to do. And he said, nope.
2: With every evolution, we get addicted. We get used to it. It normalizes. I couldn't live without this damn thing. I do half my crap on this stupid phone now, you know, as far as writing and all the artsy fartsy projects. I see the end of the road. And the end of the road is, what was the Disney movie? With the robot where people were just these fat things that sat in chairs all day and didn't do anything for themselves.
5: Wall-E.
2: Okay, we're going to end up there where nobody does anything.
4: How do you know that?
3: Apparently, what

0: want if they buy these glasses is just someone to tell them what to do.
1: What to do.
0: Yes. Where to go. Yes. What to think. What to buy.
2: Yes.
0: Right. Who to talk to. Yes. I can do that for like $200. I do it every day for Ralph and Trey.
2: But no, she's absolutely right. People don't want to think for themselves. It's too hard.
3: Yeah.
2: So
4: and I just don't want Elaine's tone.
3: I do. Her tone. Sean's fine with
1: point,
3: it.
1: Jimmy. I'm fine with the Mexican tone.
2: Give yourself a point.
4: I'll take that one. Sorry, Elaine. Point. The joke is there.
1: If I don't hear the Mexican tone for a day, I think something's wrong.
2: Right. So I'm just saying these things, and it will become ubiquitous. It's going to be something that everybody's going to have. And then once you have it, it's going to be like your phone, Sean. You were just saying you won't be able to live without it. You're going to be looking around.
4: It's reasonably priced. I thought it was going to be
3: what I'm saying. I love the price.
4: I thought it was going to be a lot more than that.
2: I mean, you can buy sunglasses that don't do half of that. That don't do anything.
3: They're for just, the same.
2: For or more.
3: Yeah, like
2: if you looked at Oakley's now.
3: Oakley's are like $500-$600.
2: Easy.
3: There's no AI going on.
2: Yeah, no, there's nothing. Nothing. Yeah.
1: I think we need to get more into our actual lives. And I know I'm a total hypocrite by saying this because I got all the freaking gadgets all around me and I use it too. But it just, we talk a lot about the younger generation not being able to stop playing video games, not being able to do anything for themselves. And we criticize that. And we say, well, people need to be, and I agree with you on parenting and stuff like that.
2: Oh,
1: people,
2: sure.
1: But we talk about with each successive generation, they know how to do less and less and less. I always use the GPS example where people don't know how to read a freaking map anymore.
2: Well,
1: we're going to get to a point where we can't do anything for ourselves.
2: Now, imagine this. Right now, when people go to dinner, you can see that everybody's got their phone and they're talking on their phone. They're holding their phone and all that stuff. Well, think about they won't have to hold their phone anymore. All of that is going to be going on while they're sitting there looking at you through a pair of glasses. It's going to be appearing on their glasses.
0: Are they shades or just normal glasses?
2: You get both.
0: Shades.
1: Soon they'll just be implants.
2: No, you can get. You
0: so
2: can
0: what
2: get
0: happens when you go to the
3: implants.
2: Huh?
0: What happens when you go to the bathroom?
2: No, you got them. What do you mean? What happens?
1: You know,
3: everybody's going to look cool.
1: You can get a chemical breakdown of what you're leaving behind.
2: What do
1: you know?
2: Is that? What are you talking about? I mean, you mean?
0: Does it tell you what you're going to do? Number one or number two? Or
2: it predicts it.
0: Yeah.
2: It tells you which one you need to do.
3: Oh, everyone's going to be wearing their sunglasses at night.
1: Yes.
4: Okay, so
1: it'll be a Corey Hart song lives.
2: They have clear ones too, guys, just so you know.
4: So you can only see what's on the screen.
2: Correct.
4: The people you're looking at can't
2: see
4: what you see.
2: They cannot.
0: What about a hacker?
2: Sure, it's like anything else. The way it works, just so everybody knows, you have a band on your. It's kind of, okay. You know how the iPhone works, the iWatch and all that stuff.
3: Yeah,
2: it's a band and it's connected to your phone. This thing is basically the same thing. It's got a band on your wrist.
0: I'm
2: okay,
0: looking at it right now.
2: You're looking at the band. It's a band that goes. It's like a little. It's like a stylus little band
4: little
2: that you put
4: like a skinny Fitbit.
2: Yeah.
4: Anyway,
2: and you put it on your wrist and it broadcasts to the glasses. And it'll do anything that your phone will do,
1: It'll be great to look at porn. You can walk down the street, look at the porn. Nobody knows.
2: Unfortunately.
3: Funny you went there.
4: Funny you went there, Sean.
2: Unfortunately, that's going to be part of it. Unfortunately.
1: I love it and I hate it. You know what I mean? It's
2: you're
1: going to
2: get a pair.
1: Parts.
2: You're going to get a pair.
1: Well, at some point, you really won't even need the glasses. It'll be something that you just have on your skin.
2: I've said that for
1: or
2: years.
1: Something, you know, and you'll see everything and it'll make every decision
2: I've said
1: for
2: that for
1: you.
2: Years. You're going to be implanted.
1: And yes. And again, I see us becoming irrelevant to our own lives at some point.
3: I don't.
2: But we're going to be dead. You don't see that happening?
1: Oh, I'm glad.
3: Well,
1: I'm
3: let me give you an example.
1: This age.
2: All right.
3: So my son, big soccer player, but don't think that there's not too much time on the PlayStation or the phone if we're not careful. We installed an app on his phone. So now every 30 minutes, 45 minutes, whatever we set, it will shut his phone down if he doesn't do his sit-ups, do his push-ups, go outside. So I know that's not the total fix, but there's a lot of different ways you can use this. And the younger generation, they'll find their way. They'll find their way.
2: Well, I'm glad you're hopeful. I'm glad you're hopeful. But
1: I hope, and we talk about this as well with, you know, sometimes there's a retro movement for old tech. I know we got to go.
2: That's
1: but
2: okay.
1: I mean, I hope it reaches sort of a critical mass thing with this technology, and then people want to get back into their own lives. They get bored of it. We see this with people going back to church right now.
2: Sure.
1: which is a very organic human thing to
2: do. Well, and we already have the youth movement that's doing the, you know, leave the phone behind.
1: Yeah.
2: And they're doing a whole lot of leaving phones in their cars or even
1: good.
2: At their apartments or at their home. A lot of them are starting to go back to, as I was talking about a minute ago, flip phones. A
1: I
2: lot of young
1: great.
2: People are going back to flip
0: so
2: phones.
0: So if you want a band around your yeah. wrist or your finger.
2: Uh-huh.
0: And want someone to tell you what to do.
2: Yeah.
0: Get married.
2: Get married.
3: Oh, listen.
1: There you go.
3: That.
1: Excellent.
2: I guess Jimmy Rock and Elaine around. Are in a competition for points this
4: look,
2: week.
4: All I know,
1: that was a good one, Elaine.
4: All I know is these glasses are much cheaper.
2: $379
4: Than a marriage.
3: Than a marriage.
4: Significantly. I'll buy all of y'all glasses. That'll be cheaper than a marriage.
2: Why do we have all these marriage
1: point
2: haters
1: and
2: around
1: match.
2: Here?
1: There you go.
2: We have all these marriage haters around here. Come on, guys.
1: I love marriage.
0: You
1: I don't want to.
0: These people yeah. are being lazy getting these glasses when you can just, you know.
2: Get married.
1: Get married. Man.
0: Get
2: married.
0: Have someone tell you what
2: and
0: to
2: have
0: do.
2: Elaine, like Elaine said, pay her $200 and she'll
0: give
2: tell you what to do.
0: $200 and I'll tell you what to do all day long.
2: All right. Quick break. 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Mostly sunny, a few clouds around, high of 86, but you knew that because you saw that on your glasses. 66 now, KTSA.
5: Good morning. We are working a couple of trouble spots. Let's start with this wreck at 281 southbound at Donella. It's in the left lane. Now a 30-minute delay. Stop and go from Mountain Lodge. And then that new trouble spot at 35 southbound at Walters. Two left lanes blocked. Stop and go from 410 East Connector. Now we do have a stall at 281 southbound St. Mary's. Now off to the shoulder. And a sluggish along 410 northbound. Crescent of Ben Zenkelman. And 90 eastbound between 211 to 410. That's a 20-minute ride. I'm Debbie Alcacer, KTSA, Time Saver Traffic.
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5: Warren Ryman at 8:22.
6: Well, I just got a couple of little things, my own version of bits and pieces. The shooter in Cambridge. 46-year-old guy, right, been identified as Tyler Brown, do I have that right, was walking around, fired off about 50 to 60 rounds at traffic. Two people were critically injured. He was taken out by, not killed, but shot by a state trooper, right? And a former Marine, I believe.
5: And a civilian, yes.
6: And a civilian, mm-hmm. And he's in the hospital. And you look at the video and what he's carrying. Trey, I thought in a place like Massachusetts where they have really strict gun laws that, you know, a repeat offender like this guy wouldn't be able to get his hands on a piece of weaponry like he had. I thought that's what those laws do. They prevent guys like this from having guns.
5: Those are the two points of the story. Number one is Massachusetts has severe gun laws, number mm-hmm. one. And number two, a good guy with a gun took him out.
6: Well, yeah.
5: A civilian.
6: Yeah, a civilian, right. But, I mean, I thought those laws were supposed to prevent this mm-hmm. sort of thing.
5: That's just one of the issues.
6: Just pointing it out. Also, you and I were talking off the air about hantavirus and how we're all kind of reminiscing, I think. Not reminiscing, maybe that's the wrong word. You know, with the hantavirus, got 18 people, I guess, who have come down with it. It's not a pandemic. People are starting to freak out. I think there are people who want people to freak out because the pandemic actually worked like gangbusters for their purposes. And you and I were talking off air about how, you know, the messaging from certain outlets, let's say, across the country and around the world are maybe a little more dire than what we're than what hantavirus really should be. Not saying it's not a bad thing to get. We talked about it yesterday about rat feces and how people actually get this stuff. But you know there are people within this country, forces within this country, that would just love nothing more than another rip-snorting pandemic to get people into masks, to get them at home again, to shut everything down and shut everything down. We were talking just a little while ago about all the churches that were shut down during COVID. And do you kind of get that vibe that there are people that want people freaking out over this?
5: If you look since 2019, every 2 years since 2019, we have had another threat of a virus.
6: You're right.
5: What
6: yes.
5: happens every 2 years? An election.
6: Yes.
5: We have another election coming up this year. It worked so well for them in 2019 that they were able to cheat the 2020 election, okay?
6: Yeah.
5: And lock people up at home, which they said, don't go vote. You can vote by mail, which is nothing more than cheat by mail. We have a midterm coming up
6: right.
5: where now it looked bad for Republicans a few weeks ago. Now Republicans are looking pretty rosy for the midterms this year. And so, oh, look, you need to stay home. Don't go vote.
6: Also, look where Trump is going right now. What happened? I mean, we all know now that it came out of the Wuhan lab. They were doing gain of function.
5: Tony Fauci,
6: the statute of limitations on lying under oath just elapsed on Monday. But we know what happened. China, he was doing, starting to do with the tariff agreements and trade, all that crap that he ended up doing in the second term, he was beginning to do with China at that time when the pandemic broke out. In any event, it shut him down as far as that first term. All the stuff that he was doing and wanted to do really was pretty much derailed by the pandemic. You know they would love to have nothing more than another pandemic shutting him down again right now.
5: This is about the vote. This is 100% about what they're trying to do to make you scared. And look, guys, it's not going to happen again. You're not going to be able to do the same thing that you did in 2020 to be able to cheat this vote.
6: Sure.
5: Especially when you're talking about red-blooded, God-fearing Americans. They're going to go to the polls in November. They realize what's at stake here. They realize that the Democrats, just like they're trying to do in Virginia, I'll get into that in a few minutes, just like what they're trying to do in other places, they're trying to cheat this vote again because everything is on the line in the midterms this time. And they're going to try to do the same thing that they did in the 2020 presidential election.
6: If they could do it with hantavirus or eczema, they would do it.
5: Well, it doesn't matter.
6: They would do it, whatever
5: it
6: would require.
5: It doesn't matter.
6: Yes.
5: They'll do whatever.
6: I'm not freaking out about hantavirus. Now, the other thing is, now, you're right. Red-blooded Americans, people who understand what just happened with the pandemic, you couldn't fool those people again. You and me, you couldn't fool again. There are plenty of people you could. You could get right back into those masks.
5: Good.
6: You could get them right back at home in their jammies.
5: Good. Those are the people I want them to stay home on Election Day.
7: The rest of us,
5: we're going to go and we're going to vote. Look, I made this point yesterday, okay? You have, what'd you say, 18 people? You have 3 people who died from this because they went to a foreign country and they got rat poop on their hands, okay? That's how you get it. Not one time have they ever talked about our military men and women who have been in war, bomb comes down, dust goes up, they breathe the dust, and they get the hantavirus. Not one time. Did you ever hear a story about that?
6: No.
5: Did ABC ever do anything? Did CNN ever do anything? No, they don't talk about that. They're talking about it now because it's election time, y'all.
6: Exactly.
7: Well, the eczema is an existential threat. I know that. Just, your eczema line cracked me up.
6: Eczema.
5: Just stupidity. All right, we
7: are 6 feet apart, eczema.
5: Yeah, we are wearing Rima KTSA nightly.
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14: President Trump doesn't trust backstabbing rhino Chip Roy because Chip Roy betrayed MAGA. Roy backed Liz Cheney and pushed to impeach President Trump.
15: President of the United States deserves universal condemnation for impeachable conduct.
14: Then Chip Roy helped illegal aliens avoid deportation. And Roy even supported perverts and predators by siding with Gavin Newsom and the trans lobby to push transgender surgeries for children. When we fought back, Roy told MAGA voters,
16: "You can kiss my ass."
14: MAGA Mays Middleton stood with President Trump against perverts and predators, stopped radical transgender surgeries for kids, banned men from girl sports, kicked trans perverts out of women's restrooms, and MAGA Mays banned radical Muslim groups from buying property in Texas and is stopping Sharia law in Islamic enclaves. That's why President Trump called Mays a MAGA champion with a conservative record that is second to none. MAGA Mays Middleton for Texas Attorney General.
17: Political ad paid for by the Mays Middleton campaign. Interested.
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5: President Trump's talking about suspending the federal gas tax as he gets set to board Air Force One to head to China. A man found dead near railroad tracks in southwest Bexar County could be connected to six other deaths reported at a railroad yard in Laredo on Sunday. And it might be another blow for Democrats in the state of Alabama. Got the details coming up at 9 o'clock. KTSA News Time, 8:33.
19: 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As we start to wind down from our morning rush hour, 281 southbound Dinella, that wreck still has two left lanes blocked. Solid 30-minute delay. Heavy back to Borgfeld. And 35 southbound at Walters, this wreck has two left lanes blocked. 10-minute delay slow from 410 East Connector. 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I'm Debbie Elkeser, KTSA, Time Saver Traffic.
20: A beautiful Tuesday on tap before it heats up the rest of the week. Mostly sunny today, the high of 86. Clear to partly cloudy tonight, 63 along the Riverwalk and 56 in Hill Country. Partly sunny, warmer Wednesday, the high of 89. I'm meteorologist Jason Caterina with your KTSA Stevens Roofing AccuWeather forecast.
5: Up to 67 degrees under clear skies at San Antonio's severe weather station. 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
21: Get it. I actually like this song. I know you don't like Henley, but I like this song.
5: It's a good one.
21: Bullheaded Bleach Blonde comes on at 5. She can tell you about the plane crash with a gleam in her eye. It's interesting when people die. Give them dirty laundry. This is Don Henley, KTSA.

0: do like this song. You know who did it? Who did a cover of this?
1: Who's that?
0: Nope. Lisa Marie Presley.
1: Oh, really?
0: And it was really good. Look at it.
2: No kidding.
0: Really good. Good version of it. Okay. I'm going to continue and do my bits and pieces this morning. Like we've been doing that for 40 years here, and I want to just give it to you rapid-fire function. Republicans, listen to me. If you want to win the midterms and going forward, look at what Spencer Pratt is doing in Los Angeles. Look at his commercials. Watch what he's doing. Yes, they're using AI, but they are absolutely amazing commercials that he is putting together for his campaign. And listen to the way he speaks. I played it yesterday. I'm going to keep playing it until the cows come home, until more Republicans start acting like this. Republicans, this is the way forward. Listen to Spencer Pratt.
3: I keep trying to tell everyone that, you know, they try to put me in a box. I didn't run to be a political party. I didn't run to be a politician. I ran because I experienced what city leadership failure at the ultimate level is. That's why I stepped up. That's what cuts through. So the media and everyone wants to jump on and be like, oh, Spencer's our guy. No, I'm the citizen. I'm the angry taxpayer. You can be a Democrat and love me. You can be a Republican and love me. The only people that don't love me are communists and socialists, and I don't want them to love me.
0: He is the smaller version of Donald Trump. Donald Trump is a problem solver. He's not a Republican. He's not a Democrat. He's not anything. You know what he is? He's a problem solver. That's what Spencer Pratt is. And Republicans, if you want to win, drop the stupid label and say, I'm going to fix the problems. I'm going to fill up the reservoir with water.
1: Right.
0: I'm going to get that handled. I'm going to get the poop off the street so you can walk in the street without squishing between your toes. You're going to love what I'm going to do. Republicans, you need to adopt that same attitude right there. I'm a problem solver. I'm here to fix problems. And you'll win.
1: Well, I mean, I agree with you. And we've talked about how he's, you know, he's obviously working from the Trump playbook because that's exactly how Trump presented himself. That's how Trump still presents himself because it's true of him. It's who he is. He's not a Republican. I don't consider him a political person. He was a guy who felt his country was in trouble and he felt like he was somebody who could do something about it. And he has. Spencer Pratt's no different. And the commercials are pretty the bad.
0: They are fantastic.
1: Pretty badass.
0: All of them turned out great. Okay, so I've been talking about this thing in Virginia where the Supreme Court of Virginia told the Virginia Supreme Court, you cannot gerrymander the way you're attempting to do it. Democrats are freaking out now in such a way that their attorney general up there, who likes to see Republican children die in the, remember when he was running? Watch to see Republican children die in the arms of their parents. Mm. He, in such a hurry to file the injunction against which their own Supreme Court did, he filed it with the wrong court.
4: Tonight, Virginia Democratic leaders are going to the U.S. Supreme Court to try to overturn a state ruling, striking down their new gerrymandered congressional map. The 4-3 decision at the Virginia State Court, Supreme Court rather, found that the Democratic-controlled legislature violated the Commonwealth's Constitution by not following clear and simple rules for a public vote on a constitutional amendment. It's unclear tonight whether the Supreme Court will even take up the case.
0: He misspelled. There were a lot of spelling errors in it, and he filed it with the wrong court. Now, we know where this started, because Hakeem Hans-Jeffries, he said, if you're going to get after us on this thing, this was a couple of weeks ago, F-A-F-O. That's what Hakeem Jeffries said. So this whole concept of firing, if you will, by lowering the minimum retirement age, by lowering it down to 54 and getting rid of all the Supreme Court justices and putting a bunch of puppets on there who do whatever you want, it came from Hakeem Jeffries. Listen.
5: A leaked account of a call between Virginia House members and Minority Leader Hakeem Jeffries. Here's a part of it. Quote, the most dramatic idea they discussed, which would involve an unusual gambit to replace the entire state Supreme Court with a goal of reinstating their gerrymandered map, drew mixed reactions on the call. Oh, boy. That leaked? So they can't even all agree on this. The desperate move. Seven justices sit on Virginia Supreme Court with staggered terms stretching years into the future. Lowering the retirement age would force vacancies, opening the door to refill the bench. The headline for Fox News contributor Jonathan Turley's op-ed is this: angry left plots to purge Virginia's high court.
0: So this whole concept of lowering the mandatory retirement age to 54, which is the age of the youngest justice on their Supreme Court, came from Hakeem Jeffries. The Democrats are desperate. Why? Because they're bloodthirsty for power, because power equals money. And the point is, guys, if they'll do it in a state like Virginia, they sure gonna do it in the United States if they get back in charge of Congress and the presidency. The piece of paper known as the Constitution that Barack Obama trampled all over, they're going to throw it away, and they are going to do whatever they want to with your life if they get back in power.
1: Didn't he say, actually use the words total warfare, if that's how this goes? I mean, they're playing the long cheat. They're playing the cheat on every level.
0: Maximum warfare. Everywhere, all the time.
1: Right. And they're, again, I'm repeating myself, but they're saying what they used to not say out loud, they are saying out loud, and that whatever it takes, maximum warfare is what you're describing. They're gonna clear out the bench so they can replace it with stooges who will allow for the lines and districts that they want. That's the long cheat.
0: And that's what they want to do in Virginia.
1: Right.
0: Good luck. But that's what they're trying to do in Virginia. The point is, they'll burn the house down until they get what they want. With the Supreme Court of the United States, since it's a lifetime judicial appointment, you can't fire the people on the Supreme Court of the United States, but you can add a bunch of Ketanji Brown Jacksons to them. So you've got 9 now, okay? You take that number up to 21. Now, Carville says take it to 13. You take that number up to 21. From 9 to 21, all of them become Ketanji Brown Jackson. You'll never get another conservative ruling ever in the history of the United States. That is their plan. And that's not Trey Ware saying it. It's not Sean Rimas saying it. The Democrats are telling you that's what they're going to do. Pay attention, people.
1: And I think that speaks to the desperation you just described. Is they don't care anymore that you know this is what they want to do. They no longer care that people like you and me, okay, which we've always, I mean, people who pay attention have always known this, but they don't care anymore that the general public, even their own support base, know that they will do anything possible to secure power, and they're never going to let it go again. They're never going to, we talk about Spencer Pratt and Donald Trump, they're never going to allow for people like that again. Citizens who take up higher office to solve problems. It's pure fascism from the people who can't shut up about democracy.
0: That's right. Finally, I'm going to use their word, queer. In Atlanta, the drag queen queer camp, it's their word, not mine. They're using the word queer. Looking for young kids to be in drag shows during Pride Month, which is coming up in June. In fact, they're doing their major Pride show June 14th. Riddle me this. I'm just curious. Why would a bunch of queers want a bunch of kids to show up to be in their show? Why?
1: Right.
0: Why? If you're queer and you want to have a show with adults, that's your thing. That's your thing. Go ahead. Have a queer show with a bunch of adults. That's America. But why would a bunch of queers want to have little bitty kids in their show?
1: Well, I guess grooming comes to mind.
0: That's the word, Mr. Reimer.
1: And I agree. I think there are pervs in that whole world. I think the general liberal community pushes this trans stuff and this queer stuff also in line with what we've been describing the rest of the show, to create division, to inflame people, to piss people off, to make happen what they want to have happen.
0: That's exactly right.
1: I don't know that a lot of these people actually believe some of this stuff that comes out of their mouths.
0: They may not. But the grooming word, of course, is the major reason why.
1: Right.
0: They want to get them involved. They want to bring them on up through the ranks. They want to turn them into that as well,
1: but I mean,
0: which is a real thing.
1: It's also like poking the bear. You know
0: Absolutely.
1: What I mean? It
0: I agree
1: really
0: with you.
1: Is. It's all part of that.
0: I agree with you. But they are also doing a fair amount of grooming, which is important to them. And so, you know, again, like we've said about the trannies for years, if you're an adult and you're making an adult decision to do that, that's up to you. If you want to have, if you're queer and you want to have a queer show, go ahead if you're an adult. but leave the children alone. And you're exactly right. Well, they're trying to cause division, but they're also trying to groom. Two things can be true.
1: Oh, sure. There's something they accomplish. You know, we talk about the dissolution of the family and the destruction of the core family, or the idea of the family, the biological family with a man and a woman and kids. They want to get rid of that. And obsessing on the tranny crap is a great way of doing it, because you raise people with the idea that that's outdated. That whole idea of the family is outdated. So it succeeds on two different levels, right? You piss people off, you can groom kids, and you destroy the family.
0: But remember the pendulum. It's swinging back, and young people are going back to traditional families.
1: Yes,
0: They're going back to men and women marrying and having kiddos. We're wearing Ryman KTSA. 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Mostly sunny, a few clouds, around 86 for the high. 66 now, KTSA.
2: Good morning. Looks like a new trouble spot on the west side. 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Got a stall at 410 northbound Calabria. Just occurred. Center lane block. Stop and go from Lakeside Parkway. 281 southbound Donella. This wreck has two left lanes blocked. That's a 20-minute delay as you stop and go from Stone Oak Parkway. At 35 southbound Walters, this wreck has two left lanes blocked. 10-minute delay from 410 East Connector. 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
5: Netflix is all over the news, and I'm going to revisit here in a second a story that people were talking about yesterday that happened Sunday night, but you've also heard Christian Blood in the newsroom talking about Ken Paxton's lawsuit against Netflix for basically mining information, personal information from folks, log-on stuff and all that, which obviously is a huge invasion of privacy. But also the addictive quality for kids and just people in general of something like Netflix. Now, as I told you in the first hour, I rarely watch anything on Netflix. I mean, I the last time I was really into Netflix was probably like 10 years ago. I don't know why. I'm kind of moving away from TV in general. I just don't really watch as much of it as I used to. For whatever reasons, I'm losing interest. So I'm not really on Netflix as much, but I it's like anything else. It's like YouTube. It's like any other social media or service of that nature, in that they do program an addiction into it. And I guess with Netflix, and I haven't been on it in a long time, people end up binge watching crap, for days, because as soon as one episode wraps, it immediately leaps into the other. You see this on, I call it the YouTube vortex, where you get pulled into watching, you're watching one video and then immediately another video comes up. And for grown-ass adults, yeah, I get it. That's your choice if you want to do that. But you do need to protect the kids against the addictive quality of this stuff, or quantity of this stuff. So I'm in support of the lawsuit based upon what small stuff I've read about it thus far. I'm also very thankful I don't watch a lot of Netflix because of Sunday night, and you had the Kevin Hart roast. And you and I grew up in an era where a celebrity roast was a lot of fun.
6: Can we do something real quick?
5: Sure.
6: Just hang on to that, because I do want to get into his deal. Just so we're clear, Netflix isn't the only one that does that.
5: Oh, yeah, they all do it.
6: Yeah, I want to make sure we put that out there.
5: Because YouTube, they all do it.
6: Yeah, well, I mean, Paramount or Peacock or where.
5: Sure.
6: If you're going to stream or even over the air, our industry did it for years. Coming up. Coming up, the new Sean Rima song. That kind of thing for years would draw you in.
5: Right.
6: It's meant to keep you. That's what they're doing. But as far as collecting information and data, if you've got a recent TV, and I mean in the past, 7-8 years TV, it has the ability not only to record what you're watching and make a note of that and send it to marketers, but also to see you. These TVs have some of them, not every one of them. You have to be careful.
5: It's watching us all the time.
6: No, they are. And the reason is they watch your eyes. Like if you're watching a show and you're looking down and all of a sudden you look up, it notes what you look up at.
5: Sure.
6: If you look at a particular commercial or something like that on the TV, they note that. They send it to marketers so they can sell you more stuff.
5: That's content. Everything is commercials. Everything is marketing.
6: I just want to make sure we're throwing Netflix under the bus, and that's fine because Paxton's deal.
5: They're all doing it. Right. Absolutely they are. It's all meant to hook you and keep you there. Absolutely. I was talking about, we grew up during the Dean Martin roasts, and Elaine, I'm about to get old farty here, but those were fun.
6: They were great.
5: Jokes weren't mean-spirited. I mean, they were edgy for their time. I mean, you had a bunch of guys and people, some of the best celebrities or top celebrities of that era. Our friend Ruth Buzzi was a part of that. And they would have a good-natured time with each other, and it was insulting, sure. But you look at how that's evolved to where it is now. And you look at what a guy like Pete Davidson, whom I've never understood what the big deal about that guy is. I don't

0: I mean, I understand why he's famous and all that, but I don't see a guy with a lot of talent who's a very clever guy who does a lot of clever stuff. And he put that on full display again, apparently, Sunday night. I didn't see it, but they're roasting Kevin Hart on Netflix. And Pete Davidson chose to make a Charlie Kirk death joke, which we both agreed we're not going to quote. We're not going to play on the air. We didn't have a discussion about it. We would never do that.
1: I have the sound. I will not play it.
0: No,
1: I will not. And, I will not play that.
0: And I don't know if I'm getting older and I just don't have the appetite for dark humor anymore, but I really just don't. And we're just a handful of months away from this young man being assassinated. As the Fox News story points out, you know, you got a couple of kids who are going to grow up without a dad. It was political assassination, religious assassination. It happened right in front of us. I wish I could unsee that freaking video. And you're cracking jokes about it in a very mean way.
1: And here's what's really asinine about Pete Davidson. Well, there's a lot of things asinine about Pete Davidson, but he lost his dad on 9/11.
0: That's right. Yes, he did.
1: He grew up without a father.
0: So he should know.
1: So he is cracking jokes, which is not a funny. There's nothing. First of all, there's no, as far as me, just me personally, my personal opinion.
0: Right.
1: There's nothing funny about a death. So right. You don't make a joke about death. I don't care who it is. But he's joking about kids and a dad, or a dad whose kids will grow up without a dad, the same situation he right. grew up in. What the hell is funny about
2: and
1: that?
2: And he just became a father.
1: He did become a father in the last year.
0: You'd think he'd have some perspective, you know what I mean? And but again, what's the motivating factor? Everybody wants guys like us to talk about him, and guys like us are talking about him. But he's a creep, and I just thought it was awful.
1: Thank you. We are Ware and Rima, KTSA.
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2: It's 9 o'clock, KTSA San Antonio. I'm Christian Blood. President Trump's about to head out for his trip to China to meet President Xi Jinping. The meeting between the two leaders comes at a pivotal time in U.S.-China relations, and the war with Iran certainly playing a role in that. China and Iran have a close strategic partnership, and China is Iran's largest trading partner, buying over 80% of its oil. Other topics on the table would include the future of Taiwan, trade, AI, and others. Trump will be accompanied by 16 CEOs from the U.S., including Elon Musk and Apple's Tim Cook. Consumer Price Index shows inflation is trending up. That means the Fed's not likely to cut interest rates anytime soon.
9: Clearly, they are monitoring whether the inflationary impact of the war will bleed through for a longer period of time and impact other parts of the economy. For now, prices are higher, and wages overall are not keeping up with this recent spike in prices.
2: That's correspondent Jill Schlesinger. Sheriff Javier Salazar thinks a body found near railroad tracks in Bexar County is connected to the six people found dead in a boxcar in Laredo. Here's KTSA's Stacy Keene.
10: Sheriff Salazar said Union Pacific Railroad police found the man's body around 1:30 Monday afternoon near the tracks just outside Loop 1604. ICE investigators say the bodies in Laredo were part of a human smuggling operation Sunday afternoon. Police think the body found in Bexar County was part of that same group. The medical examiner is working to identify the man and find out what killed him. Stacy Keene, KTSA News.
2: U.S. Supreme Court's allowing Alabama to drop a court-imposed congressional map just ahead of the midterms. And it could mean yet another victory for Republicans.
11: This case has been back and forth to the Supreme Court three times, but that was before its most recent ruling on Section 2 of the Voting Rights Act and the conservative supermajority ruling that congressional maps cannot be drawn to achieve a racial outcome. The law now seems to be that partisan map making is constitutionally permissible, but racially conscious districts are not.
2: That's correspondent Thane Rosenbaum. We do have more on that story on the front page at KTSA.com. KTSA News Time now, 9:02.
12: 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What's in your wallet? On 410 northbound Culebra, got a stall center lane. A crash at 281 southbound Dinella still has two left lanes blocked. 35 southbound at Walters, this wreck is two left lanes blocked. And a crash at I-10 westbound North WW White, east side of town. This one has two right lanes blocked. Just occurred, but already a 35-40 minute delay. Looks like they are diverting traffic onto the frontage road. 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I'm Debbie Alcacer, KTSA, Time Saver Traffic.
13: A beautiful day on tap with mostly sunny skies for our Tuesday, the high of 86. Clear to partly cloudy tonight, the low dipping down to 63 along the Riverwalk and 56 in the Hill Country. Partly sunny and warmer as we head into Wednesday, though, the high up to 89. I'm meteorologist Jason Caterina with your KTSA Stevens Roofing AccuWeather forecast.
2: Yeah, clear skies, sunny skies, a temperature of 68 degrees at San Antonio's severe weather station. I'm Christian Blood. Stay connected. 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
1: Well, it is Law Enforcement Week. And to the law enforcement officers that we know a bunch of them, starting with your brother-in-law, AJ, who retired.
0: He just retired, yeah.
1: Yeah, but he's looking at being a constable,
0: yes,
1: right?
0: Yes, he is.
1: Yeah,
0: yes,
1: so
0: he is.
1: Continues in law enforcement. Great career. My nephew is AJ. He's a detective with SAPD. I think of Lee, who I also know at SAPD. I think of John Sorensen, my detective friend at Selma. I think of Officer Terranova out there and all the other fine, fine officers in all the various law enforcement functions. We love you guys. We appreciate you guys. We appreciate what law enforcement does. Friday is their Memorial Day.
0: Right. And we've been talking about law enforcement a lot today. We do it as a matter of course, you know.
1: Absolutely.
0: And I have yet to meet a law enforcement officer who did not want to do that their whole life. Like, that was always what they wanted. AJ was the same way. But my wife will tell you, it's what he always wanted to do. You know, you rarely hear of anybody's like, you know, I was doing something else, and when I turned 35, I decided to be a cop. It's never that.
1: I remember when my AJ, they're both AJs.
0: Right.
1: Mine is

0: Man,
1: he's got to be on his toes at all times. So, law enforcement, you know, Police Week, we love you guys.
0: Well, you talked about that in a very beautiful rose garden yesterday. You talked about that, how much better it looks.
1: Well, they don't have to sit in this mud in fold-up chairs anymore.
0: It doesn't look like a family reunion outside of Des Moines anymore.
1: Des Moines. Try Land Park. Land Park's nicer than the way it was. And now it's a nice, nice patio with inlays in the concrete and nice umbrellas and great-looking chairs funded by Donald John Trump.
0: Yep.
1: Funded by his salary.
0: Well, why were... I mean... It was embarrassing what it was before. I always felt kind of weird growing up and watching, you know, seeing people sitting in those damn fold-out chairs. Like, we're supposedly the most powerful nation on the planet.
1: Do you remember when they had, with Joe Biden, you'll remember this, when Joe Biden was the guy that occupied the office, and they had the black artists who were there singing some really black music, and they're kind of swaying and all that, and he's standing there. He doesn't even know where he is.
0: He didn't know what the hell's going on.
1: But they were standing in the grass.
0: Yes, they were.
1: In the freaking grass. Not anymore. And to get there, from the West Wing and the Oval Office to there, you walk on that beautiful black granite walkway.
0: Yeah. It's beautiful granite. It's the best granite in the world.
1: That he paid for with his... The man's going to be dead and gone, and we're going to have this beautiful palace of a White House that he paid for.
0: Right. But, you know, it's awful. He's destroying history. And if a Democrat president gets in, you know what's going to happen next. They're going to rip it all to crap and do it all over again. Probably do the same damn thing.
1: I had not planned this for this segment, but I'm going to do it anyway. Because in 2011, Barack Hussein had the reflecting pool there between the Washington Monument and the steps. He had that all supposedly cleaned up. And here's what people said. Right after that project was completed.
2: Being just cleaned and opened up a month ago, looks like nothing was done. It's real nasty.
1: That's because nothing was done.
3: It was closed for almost 2 years and underwent a $34 million renovation.
1: $34 million that turned out to be $40
3: million. Project.
4: It'd be nice if it was clearer water so that one could reflect without seeing the algae.
5: The first thought was, oh, that's kind of nasty.
1: Okay, so first of all, you know, find out what Barack did with the $40 million, because he didn't spend it on that reflecting pool. It was not done. There was nothing done to that reflecting pool. He gave that money to somebody, probably a friend who donated money to him, or maybe to some, I don't know. But that money went somewhere. It didn't go into that pool.
0: Right. Well, I grew up going to the reflecting pool in the mall, and it's always looked like crap. And apparently, as we just heard from, you know, the audio, that people, after he did the renovation, the great cleaning up of the pool, it didn't look any different.
1: Because he didn't do it.
0: He didn't do anything.
1: He didn't do anything to it. It looks like a muddy-ass creek, or it did, until Donald Trump got in there. And, of course, the Babylon Bee, their headline, Trump unveils plans to turn reflecting pool into a humongous water park. And it does. It looks like it's got the slides and all that. But anyway, he cleaned it all up. They hauled out a number of 18-wheeler tractor trailers full of junk out of that thing.
0: Yeah.
1: Trash,
0: toss crap in there.
1: Everything. He went last week and drove the beast through there.
0: Right.
1: All the way through the reflecting pool and put it on video, and I put it on the X account. And now the guys are painting it because he wanted it to be American flag blue. That's what he called it.
0: Right.
1: I want to be American flag blue with clear water. So the guys are painting it American flag blue on the bottom so it reflects back up through the clear water. There was a lawsuit filed yesterday by the same people who are suing him over the ballroom. You can't do this. You can't do this. Barack spent $40 million to do nothing. Absolutely nothing was done to that reflective pond. $40 million. Trump has spent $1.3 million, and it looks like the most beautiful Olympic swimming pool you're going to find anywhere.
0: It looks like it's supposed to look, which is majestic. And again, you heard the woman say reflective, you know. And this is why they hate him, though. This is what they don't get about Trump, okay? And they don't get about the American people, okay? This is why Barack Obama spent 8 years talking about how much we suck. It's loaded into the psyche of your average progressive that no matter how much you benefit or how much money you make off of this country must suck. And people who love this country and who feel this country is exceptional must be Nazis and fascists and horrible people.

0: And that's the idea they proceed from. And so they've never understood that Donald Trump actually reflects the American people who love this country. Well, and the physical things that he's doing to the mall and the White House. People love this stuff. People who love this country love this stuff.
1: Keep in mind, we have coming up our 250th birthday. Yeah. That's why President Trump is doing all these things, to make this place really shine on the worldwide stage. And that pool, that reflecting pool, as they call it, is going to really shine on the international stage, looking with that beautiful. I have that in my swimming pool, and it's gorgeous. You light that thing up, and it's just beautiful with that blue in the bottom. So, they have to just have it look like crap because they hate the country. That's why. They don't want this country to shine or look good. They just hate it.
0: They don't want to celebrate 250 years of this country. They think it's awful that we're doing this.
1: So since Pam Blondie was fired, we've had a major change at the Department of Justice. Todd Blanch is doing a good job. He's been in for 39 days, and here are some of the things that have happened just yesterday. As Trump designated TDA, Trinidad-Aragua, as a foreign terrorist organization last year, just yesterday they announced that 25 members have been arrested, 80 firearms popped, 18 kilos of drugs, $100,000 in cash, fentanyl, coke, meth, ecstasy.
0: Right.
1: Six states, and the note I made to myself was a new AG. Here's some other stuff that he has done. Democrats charged for being a CCP agent. CPLC, Southern Poverty Law Center, indicted for funds to the KKK. Fauci advisor David Morin's charged over COVID. Somalian daycares raided in Minnesota. Comey charged for the 8647 and more charges against Comey. 9 foreign scam centers busted. Cladera sued for visa fraud. 25-plus TDA members charged. Rogue prosecutors purged. Firing squad is reinstated federally. Fraud division has been launched. The legal gun deregulation has been going on. And I want to give Todd Blanch one more thing to do because he's investigating all these folks. He's got more inside the Department of Justice and the CIA to investigate. Let's listen to the commie John Brennan on M. Snow yesterday.
2: He succeeded largely in turning DOJ and the FBI into political arms of his political operation. What still exists in the system to slow that down?
3: Well, I think as Liz mentioned, there's still a legion of professionals in the law enforcement environment, Department of Justice, as well as the CIA and other places, the ones who are refusing to follow politically motivated prosecutions, those who are refusing to support any type of political activities on the part of the Trump administration.
1: Okay, they need to be all of those that he's mentioning in the deep state, in the CIA, the Department of Justice, anywhere else who are not following direct orders. They are being insubordinate. They need to be fired. Some of them need to be prosecuted. I hope Todd Blanch will get on that as well.
0: Well, they're going through. I mean, I was reading about Gorka and also the counterterrorism stuff, and how they're going through every layer of government, at least attempting to get rid of people who are either, you know, were actively working against Trump or working against this country. They're like a rot you have to clean out from the government, whether you're talking about the FBI, the CIA, the DOJ. You got to get rid of these people.
1: Absolutely.
0: Yeah.
1: 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AccuWeather, mostly sunny, a few clouds, around 86 for the high. Right now, sunny 69, KTSA.
4: Good morning. We are working a few trouble spots. Let's start at 281 southbound at Donella. Accident with two left lanes blocked. 410 northbound Calabria, that's a stall center lane. Southbound 35 Walters, two left lanes blocked with an accident. And this wreck on the east side at I-10 westbound North WWY. This is our heaviest delay right now. Accident with two right lanes blocked. They're diverting traffic onto the frontage road. 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I'm Debbie Alcacer, KTSA, Time Saver Traffic.
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1: Okay, so our friends over at Quarter Moon, I've been talking about them for over 30 years here on KTSA. 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
9: President Trump doesn't trust backstabbing rhino Chip Roy because Chip Roy betrayed MAGA. Roy backed Liz Cheney and pushed to impeach President Trump.
10: President of the United States deserves universal condemnation for impeachable conduct.
9: Then Chip Roy helped illegal aliens avoid deportation. And Roy even supported perverts and predators by siding with Gavin Newsom and the trans lobby to push transgender surgeries for children. When we fought back, Roy told MAGA voters,
11: "You can kiss my ass."
9: MAGA Mays Middleton stood with President Trump against perverts and predators, stopped radical transgender surgeries for kids, banned men from girl sports, kicked trans perverts out of women's restrooms, and MAGA Mays banned radical Muslim groups from buying property in Texas and is stopping Sharia law in Islamic enclaves. That's why President Trump called Mays a MAGA champion with a conservative record that is second to none. MAGA Mays Middleton for Texas Attorney General.
12: Political ad paid for by the Mays Middleton campaign.
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1: From bow walls to Democrats, we got the crap covered for you. Where in rhyme of KTSA?
0: Trump goes to China today. It's late.
1: Did you see
0: show.
1: What I did there?
0: Yes, I saw what you did there. I did. Very, very well done. Trump goes to China today. You know, there's no dealing with whomever he's dealing with in Iran. He's going to China to meet with Xi. I guess on Thursday he'll meet with him directly. You and I have been talking all morning about how I think we both agree that stuff's going to start going down in Iran, especially, I think you mentioned probably while he's in China.
1: Could.
0: Because China's basically Iran's big brother, I mean, to a certain extent, you know, and China's in a bad way right now with us doing what we're doing in Iran. And we've been talking back and forth about, or not back and forth, but about how nothing has really been happening with these negotiations. The crazy guys, or whatever that constitutes the leadership of Iran, is making demands of us. Trump, I love the line where he said, I couldn't even finish reading it as far as their proposal over the weekend. It's garbage. And now he's going to China. And, you know, yesterday, the Department of Justice announced about this mayor in Arcadia, California, Eileen Wang, who allegedly was basically working for the Chinese government, the communists.
1: Oh, she was.
0: She
1: pleaded guilty, yeah.
0: She pled guilty to it, yeah. Mm-hmm. Do you think those are connected as far as when this came down with her and this trip to China?
1: Very possible. Look, the major question of this is how many more are there?
0: Well, yeah.
1: Because there has to be more. So how many more exist that are doing this? And number two, did she know Eric Swalwell? Because, you know, apparently he had a thing for Chinese spies. So it's very possible that he was with her, too. I don't know.
0: Does Trump go to China and say, hey, we're going to start rooting out all your people that you have here?
1: Well, it's possible. Or, you know, he's using it as leverage, is right. I think what you're saying. That's certainly possible. I think he may go and in the back channel way tell Xi, we're going to, because, you know, it came to light yesterday, they have been going around the sanctions to get oil to China.
0: Right.
1: Iran has been going around the sanctions. So, you know, I can see a scenario where he would say to him, look, we're just going to wipe these people out, but we'll guarantee that we're going to continue the oil flow. It's not going
0: to happen. Yeah, I just feel like stuff's about to start happening.
1: I mean, none of us know.
0: We don't know.
1: This pure, you know, speculation.
0: This back and forth that we've been looking at for the past 70-odd days.
1: 74. I started the show this morning by saying he just needs to bomb the hell out of them and open up the Strait of Hormuz. They need to play by our rules. Right now, we're playing by their rules. And what happened is Donald Trump is starting to fall in the same pattern that every president since Jimmy Carter has fallen into, and that is letting Iran run the show. Iran ain't running the show. Iran needs to know who is running this show, and it is us. So France is sending a ship, and, you know, UK is sending a ship, open up the Strait of Hormuz, get everything flowing through there again, bring down the prices here, win your midterms, and then if you have to, and you're right about the religious zealotry, if you have to wipe them all out, wipe every one of those people out that are in a leadership role, that are running the National Guard, the Iranian Revolutionary Guard there, wipe them all out. Do what you got to do, but you don't be led around by them. You lead them around.
0: Well, yeah, as far as the zealotry or the, you know, the crazy people, whomever we're dealing with, you don't make demands of the U.S. unless you don't care or it's making a statement or whatever. You're not making demands of the U.S. that you know you're going to get, right? They have to know he's not going to acquiesce to any of that crap.
1: They have a whole long list of demands for us, and then they're going to do one thing, and that is open up the strait. No, you don't understand. You don't understand his works. You're not in the powerful position right now. We are. We hold all the cards. We're going to tell you how it is. And if you don't like it, we're just going to kill all of you. We're just going to get it over with.
0: That's what I'm saying. So I know I'm repeating myself, but it seems like they don't give a crap.
1: Sure.
0: Because why would you do that?
1: Fine.
0: Unless you don't give a crap whether your country continues to exist or not.
1: Mohammed, whatever your name is, meet Allah. Boom.
0: Right, right.
1: Because that's the only way you're going to get you. You have to deal with these people this way. Otherwise, Sean, it's on a track to being the same thing it always has been for 47 years. What? And Trump can't have that happen now.
0: Well, no, he can't.
1: He's got to close the deal.
0: Well, yeah, because we keep dealing with the same thing, which is we're close to a deal. Oh, the bombs are going to start falling. Oh, no, wait, we're close to a deal. Back and forth. And I don't know. I don't really have a good argument for why I believe this. I just think the China trip is significant to what's going to happen next. And
1: we've been saying that all morning.
0: Yeah,
1: there's a reason this is coming at this time.
0: Right.
1: Okay, I want to tell you, we are aware of Ryman, KTSA. I want to tell you about my friends over at Own Well. I was just talking to one of the Own Well people a little while ago, and they have put out a statement to their customers like us. Nancy and I have been partners with them for a very long time, and they have saved us thousands of dollars on our home of value and property tax and all that stuff. This year, a lot of people's property taxes came in at a decent level in Bexar County and some of the other surrounding counties as well. So people are saying, well, maybe I don't have to protest this year. No, you do. You do. And the deadline is coming up this Friday for you to file your protest, and here's why. In Bexar County in particular, while they're holding some of the evals close to where they were before, maybe going up a little bit, they're about to hit you with a major rate increase, okay? Bexar County commissioners are about to go up on a major rate increase for Bexar County and San Antonio on your property taxes. And so you want to make sure that you go in and you do file your protest and you do reset everything so when they hit you with a rate increase, you're in a much better position for the rate increase. And the only way you can do that is with our friends at OwnWell.com. 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
27: Secretary of War Pete Hegseth appearing before lawmakers in both houses of Congress today. We'll take a closer look coming up at 10 o'clock. A former mayor in California pleading guilty to working for China. And this as President Trump is headed there today. An extreme heat, likely the cause of one man's death. He was found near railroad tracks in southwest Bexar County Monday. It was likely part of a human smuggling operation. KTSA News Time 9:35.
28: 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Let's start with this accident, I-10 westbound at North WWY. This is now a 25-minute delay. The wreck is in the left lane as you stop and go from Foster Road. I-10 westbound Probat, disabled vehicle left shoulder, and 410 westbound Jackson Keller. That broken down vehicle has been moved off to the right shoulder. 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I'm Debbie Alcacer, KTSA. Time saver traffic.
29: Enjoy the pleasant temps today. It'll heat up for the rest of the week. Mostly sunny with a high of 86 this afternoon. Clear to partly cloudy, comfortable tonight. 63 along the Riverwalk and 56 in the Hill Country. Partly sunny on Wednesday, the high up to 89. I'm meteorologist Jason Catarina with your KTSA Stevens Roofing AccuWeather Forecast.
27: Right now, 72 degrees at San Antonio's Severe Weather Station. 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
1: 936. The guy who's responsible for our beautiful Alamo Museum, Collins. Yeah. Okay. You know, Donald Trump has taken us into a whole new era that goes without saying. But there are many on the Republican side who are not happy with that new era, including his former Vice President Mike Pence.
3: I think Republicans face a new time of choosing whether we're going to stay on the path of the traditional conservative principles that have always defined our party for the last half century, or whether we're going to

0: follow the siren song of populism unmoored to conservative principles. And there are loud voices in and out of government, some of which have been able to influence the new Trump administration in ways that are taking our party and our movement far afield from those traditional conservative underpinnings. And, you know, where we've always been the party of a strong defense, and we see America as leader of the free world, the arsenal of democracy, there are rising chorus of isolationist voices in the Republican Party. I write.
1: The hell are you talking about? Everything that they complain about is we're involved in too many foreign countries.
0: About that in my book, where we've always been a party committed to low taxes. And
1: well, Michael, no tax on tips, no tax on your Social Security, no tax on overtime. What are you? What is going on?
0: Including low tariffs and free trade. Now, as we witness the president impose unilateral tariffs on friend and foe alike.
1: Okay. Stop. We tried it your way. We tried it your way for a very long time in this country. And what did it get us, Michael? Your way sucks, okay? And the new way is the way of getting things done. You see, that's the thing about Trump. He's not a Republican. He's not particularly a conservative. The man is a problem solver. He sees a problem. Like, oh, I'll give you an example. You were in politics for a long time when Iran was taking advantage of Americans and killing Americans. Why didn't you do anything about it?
2: Good point.
1: You were in politics and you were in a leadership role when China was ripping us off to the tune of billions of dollars every single day, not only in goods and services, but also in intellectual property as well. Why didn't you do anything about it? Why didn't you stop it? I could go on and on with a list here of how people and nations have been taking advantage of the United States of America, and whether it was you or John Boehner or any of the others who told us, you elect us and we're going to fix all this. All you got to do is elect us Republicans and we're going to take care of it. And you never did a damn thing to fix any of it. And now you got a guy in there who's actually doing it. And you want to go back? You want to go back to the way it was, Mike Pence? You're nuts. I would say you're drunk and you need to go home, but I know you don't drink. You're just crazy. You know what? Trump broke you too.
2: Well, did I hear a book mentioned there?
1: Yeah.
2: You know, Mike Pence, look, if you compare a guy like Mike Pence to a guy like Trump, I would submit to you Trump actually does represent more traditional conservative values than a guy like Mike Pence, who is the very epitome of the institution. You know, I'm not going to get into his bull crap about, you know, unfair tariffs on friends and stuff like that. All of these tariff agreements were unfair from day one. But as far as smaller government, you said it. No tax, lowering taxes, getting rid of taxes, and shrinking the size of government, okay, supporting the free market system, supporting a person's independence to pursue their dreams however they want to pursue it. That's Donald Trump all over the place.
1: You know,
2: strong defense, strong border. I mean, all of this stuff is Donald Trump, and you're right. He's been about it. This guy was in D.C. for how long? This guy was in the system for how long inside the institution, and what did he accomplish?
1: So Jack says this a lot, and we're going to bring him in here in a few minutes, but Donald Trump was not a conservative Republican.
2: No, well.
1: As far as the movement is concerned, the movement already existed. You mentioned going to D.C. for, you know,
2: right,
1: an event that was coordinated with the movement. The movement already existed. We didn't have a leader, and we were looking for a leader. So we tried all these guys, all these white-haired, really straight-laced, we're conservative, and we're going to take care of you. If you just elect us, we're going to take care of you. We're going to fix all this stuff. And we would vote for them, and they never did anything about it. Donald Trump came down the escalator and he said, I'll do something about it. And he became the leader of the movement,
2: right,
1: that already existed. And so Mike Pence wants us to go back to trusting guys like him,
2: well, sure,
1: to fix things.
2: Right.
1: He ain't going to fix squat, nor is any of the others that are out. That's my problem with John Cornyn.
2: Right. Well, yeah, it's, again, ineffective institutional guys who love the status quo and want to be a part of the status quo. And don't. That's what I mean. I've never thought of Donald Trump as a Republican, or, you know, sort of the idea of a conservative in general. Certainly not. But as far as what he does, as far as what he's accomplished and what he continues to accomplish, it's all stuff that the Republicans and conservatives have been saying for a long time they want, right?
1: Sure.
2: He just went out and did it. And that's why they hate him, too, because he's not one of them.
1: Donald Trump is a fireman.
2: Yes.
1: Your house is on fire.
2: Right.
1: He's going to put the fire out. We trusted Paul Ryan to do that.
2: Oh, God.
1: What did he do?
2: Yeah, right.
1: What did John Boehner do besides cry and smoke cigarettes? That's all he did.
2: Trying to get a decent buzz on, right.
1: Denny Hastert. What did Denny Hastert do? Nothing. These guys kept throwing themselves at us, and I put Mike Pence in that group.
2: You said for a long time, I know Riccardi said it, everybody said it, okay, these guys love being on the defense. They don't actually do anything. Again, that's why they equally hate Donald Trump, because he reveals them to be, you know, as pointless as they actually are, because he's accomplished stuff. He does stuff. You're right. He fixes problems. But a lot of the stuff that he does is what we've heard from conservatives for as long as you and I can remember. He just went about doing it.
1: Absolutely right.
2: Yeah.
1: Paul Ryan.
2: Oh, God.
1: All right. We are wearing Rima, KTSA, AccuWeather forecast, mostly sunny. Few clouds around I-86.
2: Oh, music for you, Trey.
1: Thank you. 71 and sunny right now, KTSA.
3: 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Working an accident at O'Connor at Crosswinds Way, northeast side of town. I-10 westbound north WWI. That wreck is still in the left lane. 10-12 minute delay has you slow from Foster Road. And we did clear the wreck at 410 westbound Vance Jackson. The Crohn's and Colitis Foundation has been at the forefront of inflammatory bowel disease research and care for over 50 years. Learn more at Crohn'sColitisFoundation.org. I'm Debbie Alcacer, KTSA, Time Saver Traffic.
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5: 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The annual inflation rate in April jumped higher than expected, with prices up 3.8%.
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1: That's where I'm live at KTSA, and Jack Riccardi's joining us ahead of Jack and 60, which is coming up at 10:03. Jack, you and I were just talking. This is something I wanted to bring up with you, and that is the wait a minute. We've got to turn you on there.
14: You're not going to bring up the diapers, are you? That's what we were just talking
1: about. Well,
2: diapers.
1: Yes. Let's talk about adult versus child.
2: Oh, my God.
1: Well, Costco and Gavin Newsom, you know, somehow been doing the diaper thing and sending all the money to his wife. Isn't it great? Yeah. You burn Palisades down. Yeah. His wife makes all the money on the event. And now his wife's making money off all the diapers
2: Diaper
1: out there.
2: Diaper gate. Yes.
1: Right. When you go to Costco and buy them for much cheaper. Anyway. Listen,
14: yes,
1: we should have the 2028 election by applause, don't you think? I mean, that's the way we should settle it.
14: There you go.
1: Who cares about voting?
14: Yeah, no need to have like mail-in ballots or none of that. Yeah,
1: forget all that.
14: Let's nationwide applause.
1: Yes. There you go. Okay, everybody.
14: You know they're listening to us anyway. Just have your phone nearby. They'll know.
1: Yay! Yeah. What we're talking about. Go ahead and say.
14: Well,
1: explain.
14: Trump was in the Rose Garden. He was doing this police week thing. And you could see the mischief. You know this was not written for him or planned, right?
2: Right.
14: He gets an idea. I'm going to do this. So he does by applause. Do you guys like Vance Or do you guys like Rubio for 2028? You know both of those guys are freaking out, right? And I couldn't really tell. You heard it, right? You heard
1: Yeah, yeah, oh, yeah.
14: I really couldn't tell who got more applause.
1: Well, but what did he say? What did he say? Because he played it well. I think JD got a little more than Marco.
14: Yeah.
1: Well, but this is not an endorsement.
14: He'll keep them off balance the whole time.
1: Because then he says, and this is in no way an endorsement of either one of you. I'm not endorsing either one of you.
14: Right.
1: I mean,
14: although the betting markets are now heavily in Rubio's favor.
1: 100%. We're going to miss the heck out of him. I'm just saying. When he leaves the Oval Office and becomes mayor of New York City to replace Mom Donnie.
14: Right.
1: Because that's his
14: probably,
1: next move. Yeah. We're just going to miss him.
14: Or Pope.
1: Well, that could happen.
14: Pope Don.
1: You know, Leo and I had
14: a lot of
1: troubles.
14: Goals there. I think.
1: I hear the artwork's wonderful.
2: Yeah. They love a lot of gold out there in the Vatican. I'm going to bring more gold out there, the best gold you've ever seen.
1: And you know, I was just thinking, you guys here, you need a ballroom. Okay, we need to build a ballroom here.
2: Yeah. Vatican City.
14: Seriously.
1: The Vatican needs a ballroom.
2: You're an important place. But he's so, I think I heard you talking about this once, that he's so genuine in a sense, and that he doesn't try to pander to this group or that group by trying to act like that group or imitate them. He's just Donald, and he talks the same to everybody.
14: Well, I think it's so powerful that he'll go to Iowa and traipse around at the state fair in the blue suit.
1: Absolutely.
14: Right,
1: tie.
14: Right.
1: Absolutely.
14: Every other politician makes a stop at Walmart or whatever and gets the
1: flannel shirt.
14: The flannel
2: Levi's,
14: shirt.
2: Right.
14: They look ridiculous in it. John Thune looks ridiculous, you know. And he doesn't do it.
2: Yeah. No.
14: And I think people love that. He doesn't put on a different accent when he talks to different groups like every other politician.
2: He's genuinely funny, too. I mean, like yesterday, the road. I mean, he's just a funny guy.
1: When the noise overhead and he goes, oh. And he looks up and he goes, is that a drone? I thought that was a drone. You know, those things can be deadly.
14: Right.
1: Those drones can be deadly, you know. Something else. We were just talking about this Mike Pence piece where he's saying, you know, we need to go back to traditional Republicans and conservatism, strong defense, low taxes, all those things, what we need to do. Donald Trump is not the way of the future. And I rolled out names like Paul Ryan and John Boehner and Denny Hastert, all these guys that were there. But we could add people like John Cornyn to that discussion, and certainly John Thune, who's been a complete and utter disappointment, particularly on the Save America Act.
14: Right.
1: He's buried it. It's not going to happen as far as he's concerned. Who thinks we want to go back to those days? It's like he's like Mike Pence is saying, those are some glory days that we need to return to.
14: I'm going
1: to
14: go a little darker than you.
1: Please
14: because
1: do.
14: Because not only do I think, I agree with everything you guys said, and they're just comfortable being losers.
2: Right.
14: They're comfortable being the number two, you know,
1: you've said it 100 times.
14: But
1: say it.
14: When you look at how the world wants us to go back to our proper place, this is what the whole Carney thing is about. I think these guys like Pence are, if not part of that, at least in concert with that. Like, if they're not in on that conspiracy, they're very sympathetic to it.
1: That's why he mentioned the tariffs specifically. He said, you know, we're for free trade and low tariffs and all that.
14: Free trade benefits them, doesn't benefit
1: right.
14: us.
1: Right. Every country was screwing us for years now, and he wants to go back to that?
2: That's a traditional conservative value, is getting screwed in our international deals.
1: I read this morning on the air that the first 3 months of this year, and it has continued beyond that, we just have the numbers for the first 3 months, each month, $300 billion in exports out of this country.
14: Right.
1: The highest level in the history of our country in 250 years.
14: Right.
1: And they want to take us back to flipping that upside down? I don't think
14: so. No. But it's going to take, so I agree with you guys, but it's going to take successors to Trump who can eloquently and clearly state the benefits of this.
2: Right.
14: I think Vance and Rubio are up to that, but they're going to need like Senate candidates and House candidates and, you know, they're going to need a cadre of people. There should be a training center somewhere or something, right? Because they got to learn how to talk this way.
2: Right.
1: One guy I've been playing the sound from who's got it, who understands it, is Spencer Pratt.
14: Yeah.
2: Oh, yeah.
1: Because he says, I ain't a Republican. I ain't a Democrat. I'm a citizen who lived with this mess, and I'm here to fix it. And isn't that what I call Donald Trump a fireman. Your house is on fire. You called a fireman to put your house out.
14: Right.
1: That's what he is.
14: Right. You don't want to call somebody who will assess the environmental impact of putting out the fire and have a study for you in 45 days
2: right.
14: Yeah, while your house's on fire.
1: Yeah.
2: Do you remember, we're all roughly about the same age. Do you remember
14: Thank
2: when...
14: Thank you.
2: Do you remember when celebrity roasts were fun?
14: Oh, yeah. Yeah. Oh, they were so, because they were so, like, they all knew each other.
2: Right,
14: and I feel like now it's vicious because they don't really know each other, so they're just looking for, like, the clickbait moment. I mean, Nikki Glaser's very funny, I'll give her that, but, like, I don't feel like she really knows the people she's making the jokes about. Like, Foster Brooks knew Bob Hope or, you know, whoever.
1: Don Rickles.
2: They all hung out. They Rickles. All knew each other very well.
1: They knew tremendous, each other. Yeah. Yeah.
2: And now it's just, it's. I mean, I hate to give this Davidson guy even more time, but it's so dark. And maybe I'm getting to be, you know, older to the point where I just can't stomach that kind of, I guess you call it humor. There's just something really dark and mean about it. Those guys were mean and insulting.
14: Yeah, yeah.
2: But again, like you said, there was a familiarity. They knew each other.
14: Right.
2: Now it's like,
14: because it was
2: dude.
14: For the moment back then, and now it's for, you know, Instagram or TikTok. So.
2: Right. And it's no fun at all.
14: Not as much fun. Not as much fun.
1: Rickles would turn to Nipsey Russell and say, "Nipsey, go get my car and bring it around front. I'll be leaving in a minute." You couldn't do that now.
14: Yeah, or no. Don't move into my neighborhood.
1: But you know what?
14: Yeah.
1: They were great friends.
14: Right.
2: Yeah.
14: Right.
2: Or so, Gene Kelly say, "Gene, it's over.
1: But
2: right, go on.
1: But it wasn't a joke about killing Nipsey Russell.
2: No.
1: Hey, Nipsey, why don't you just die? He wouldn't do that.
14: No.
1: You know? But that's what Pete Davidson and Jimmy Kimmel and the rest of them think is funny.
14: Yeah.
1: What's funny about death?
14: Yeah.
1: Anything?
14: I haven't found it yet, but I'll let you know.
2: Yeah. Well, it's like you say a lot, we say a lot on this show, that it's a kind of a normalization of the idea of it, of that you don't like somebody politically or whatever, then, you know,
14: well,
2: wishing
14: that
2: death
14: now,
2: is somehow kind of cool. Yeah,
14: that's
2: you know, and you're enabling people who might, you know, try something.
1: Got to normalize it, and the way you do this, make it funny.
2: Yep.
1: All right, Jack, well, are you ready?
14: I'm ready.
1: Because I'm going to give you this right here.
14: Put me in, coach.
1: Okay, ladies and gentlemen, Tom Brady's hitting the field right now.
14: More like the backup.
1: Coming in right now. Sean, I'll see you in the morning.
2: I'll see you in the morning. Spread the love. Don't be a jerk.
1: Love you, San Antonio. Have a great day. Bye.

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3: It's 10 o'clock, KTSA San Antonio. I'm Christian Blood. Secretary of War Pete Hegseth appearing before the U.S. House Appropriations Committee today. And it's all about that request for $1.5 trillion in the budget for next year.
4: Of course, this comes on the heels of the president just saying yesterday that that very fragile ceasefire is on life support. So while this is a hearing about the budget, there are likely to be many questions to come with respect to the Iran war strategy. And keep in mind that the secretary is not just appearing before the House Appropriations Subcommittee. He'll be doing the same over here in the Senate in just a matter of hours.
3: That's correspondent Nicole Killian. Chairman of the Joint Chiefs of Staff, General Dan Kane, is also involved in today's hearings. The mayor of Arcadia, California, in the Los Angeles area, she's pleading guilty to acting as an agent to China.
5: Mayor Eileen Wang admitted she worked with her former fiancé to push pro-Chinese propaganda on the website U.S. News Center. The fiancé was sentenced to 4 years in prison for a similar charge earlier this year. Assistant U.S. Attorney Amanda Elbogen.
6: Really undermines our national security, and it undermines the democratic fabric of our society.
5: Wang resigned as mayor. City Council member Sharon Kwan.
7: Arcadia is resilient. We can move forward being honest, transparent, and committed to accountability.
3: That's correspondent Michael Wallace. It's yet to be confirmed, but it's looking like extreme heat killed a man. It was found near railroad tracks in Bexar County Monday afternoon. Sheriff Javier Salazar says the man is the seventh to be found in a human smuggling operation that killed six others in Laredo Sunday. Each of the bodies were found in or near railroad boxcars. Temperatures inside can reach 150 degrees inside. The man found in Bexar County had voter ID card from Mexico, but his name has yet to be released. Police say a relative of the man reached out for help because they knew he was struggling with the heat. Investigators think the relative is one of those who died in Laredo. If you're feeling the need for speed, you might want to think about some movie tickets pretty quick.
8: Lieutenant Pete Maverick Mitchell is celebrating a milestone, and you're invited to the party.
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11: 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That wreck at 410 westbound Vance Jackson and O'Connor at Crosswinds Way. Both of those wrecks have cleared. Now we're still working the accident. I-10 westbound at North WWI, east side of town, left lane blocked. 10-minute delay has you slow from Foster Road. 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I'm Debbie Alcacer, KTSA, Time Saver Traffic.
12: A beautiful day on tap with mostly sunny skies for our Tuesday, the high of 86. clear to partly cloudy tonight. The low dipping down to 63 along the Riverwalk and 56 in the Hill Country. Partly sunny and warmer as we head into Wednesday, though, the high up to 89. I'm meteorologist Jason Caterina with your KTSA Stevens Roofing AccuWeather forecast.
3: 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Christian Blood, stay connected. 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
13: Good morning. Welcome to Jack in 60 Minutes. Jack Riccardi on KTSA, San Antonio's News Talk radio station. I've got all this stuff here that I'm going to talk about. We're going to talk about. I'm almost of a mood where I would just like chuck it, and maybe we should just tell stories today. What do you think? Like tell old war stories? No? Yes? Could I get a show of applause? Oh, wait, that was Trump in the Rose Garden. Never mind. You know the weirdest thing that's I've seen all day today? I saw it last night, actually. I could just wail on this for an hour, but I won't. The mayor of Arcadia, California, is that how you say it, Arcadia? Is resigning because she's been outed as a Chinese spy. She should also be outed as somebody whose official photo is so heavily airbrushed it bears no resemblance to her. I'm actually equally offended by how much worse she looks than her photo as I am by the fact that she's a Chinese spy. But anyway, all kidding aside, Eileen Wang is her name. And she was acting as an illegal agent of the People's Republic of China and spreading propaganda while the elected mayor of the city of Arcadia, California. Do you think it would be possible for an American to go to China and be elected mayor of one of their cities? Do you realize how broken that is? Do you realize how many things had to fail? How many things that were supposed to prevent any

like self-activated, but I would think not. She was aligned with a guy who has been in the news for years, who's already in prison, named Sun, Mike Sun, who was a Chinese super agent. And she was apparently, he was her, I don't know, control or something. But she, in admitting that she did this, she also reminded us of something else we need to be aware of. So her MO was from this position of authority, and it's not a hugely important city, but from this position of authority, she was able to spread and plant propagandistic news stories. So they would send her stuff, the Chinese communists would send her stuff that they wanted published or publicized in the U.S., and she would get it on a television station or in a newspaper, and then she would let them know that it had been, you know, pushed out to the American public, and they would thank her, and they would compliment her on how efficient and rapidly she did it. She was very obedient. She responded to her supervisors by calling them leader. Think of the complicity she had from the media. All she had to do was tell them, here's a story about whatever. Oh, okay, and they would run it. People are asking today how many Chinese spies are in positions like Eileen Wang, and that's a good question. Very good question. Here's another good question. How many so-called journalists and editors and truth bringers and light bringers are being spoon-fed the stuff that they tell us? And how much of what we get every day from the communist news media is just handed to them, like Eileen Wang was just handing over? I'm sorry, I'm ranting, but like, this is when you went to journalism school, they specifically trained you not to take prepackaged stories and be suspicious of things that were dumped in your lap. If somebody left a brown envelope full of incriminating photographs of a local prominent person on your desk as a journalist, you could just sort of thank your lucky stars and run them, or you could say, wait a minute, the real story here is who left these photos, not what's happening in the photos, but who is trying to set me up or get me to be the instrument of their attack on this person. And they're not doing that anymore. Eileen Wang was a successful Chinese agent because we're so poorly served by the people that are supposed to be doing journalism. You know, I don't know what else she was doing. Maybe there were other espionage activities as well. That'll come to light. But what they've told us so far is that she basically was a minister of propaganda. And in theory, that shouldn't work here, but it does. I'll tell you something else, and I'm probably going to get in trouble for saying this, but you got a lot of people out there who, liberals will always tell you they're anti-stereotype, and oh, we don't believe in stereotypes, they're awful, they're terrible, don't stereotype, but they're the worst at stereotyping, right? Think of all the assumptions they make about you, just like if you voted for Trump, or you go to church, or you drive a F-150. Anyway, I wonder if the Feng Fengs and the Eileen Wangs and all these people get away with what they get away with, in part because liberals think that Asian people are extra smart and, super trustworthy. And like, I really think that Michelle Wu in Boston, who is a maniac, who's absolutely bat bleep crazy, I really believe she got a lot of votes from people that were like, yes, it would be great to have an Asian American mayor. They built this country and that'll look so worldly and sophisticated. And who, any city can have some Irish American guy or some, you know, Anglo guy, but we're gonna show how international and cosmopolitan we are with Michelle Wu. And then she just does one insane thing after another to make living there unbearable.

0: that's their stereotyping, I believe. You know how they say, I guess they say, I've heard this, never corner a wild animal. When I was a kid, I was fascinated with like squirrels and raccoons, and they would always tell us like, don't try to touch one or catch one or whatever. They're dangerous if you corner them. I want to say that I think with all the setbacks the Democrats are having right now on redistricting and watching them have this meltdown in the cereal aisle over Virginia, I think they're kind of dangerous. Have you thought about that? Like yesterday I was saying, and I stand by this, Republicans had a very good week. Trump had a very good week. It's changed the likelihood of what's going to happen with the midterms, for sure. But at the same time, you got to watch these people. You got to be very careful with these people because they're raging. You heard yesterday they wanted to replace the entire Virginia Supreme Court. They wanted to take the entire Virginia Supreme Court and automatically retire them, retroactive to a new retirement age, which would be 54, which is an insane, obviously, retirement age for anything. It's the youngest retirement age for anything you've ever heard of. Was it Tom Brady, 54? No, I'm just kidding. I know he wasn't quite. It's like 45 or something. But they are not taking this well. And it does make you wonder, not that we should let them have their way because they're scary, but how scary are they going to get when they don't get their way? What if they don't get a blue wave? What if they lose so many seats to red state redistricting that it neuters and negates the pickups they might otherwise have made because gas prices are high or people don't like the war in Iran or whatever it is? What if they are, I mean, I know what they want to do and what they would do if they both won the midterms and won the presidency in 2028, but what would happen if they didn't get the things they're assuming they're going to get? By the way, did you see where the Attorney General of Virginia, Jay Jones, who was the guy, remember, he was the guy that wished death on his Republican opponent. Jay Jones filed an emergency appeal to the United States Supreme Court asking them to invalidate the Virginia Supreme Court ruling. I don't know on what grounds, and neither did Bill Pyatt when we talked to him yesterday. It's a state constitution issue. The state's Supreme Court, or Commonwealth, I guess, ruled on it. No one is quite clear on what basis the Supremes of the U.S. Supremes would get involved, but anyway, he filed this emergency to get them in, and he didn't run it through spell check or AI, and he copied and pasted the appeal to the Supreme Court of Virginia. So he sent it to the U.S. Supreme Court, but the wording is addressed to the Supreme Court of Virginia. Do you have any idea how sloppy that is? Do you have any idea how many hundreds of people work under Jay Jones in the Attorney General's office? No one caught that. No one looked it over. No, there's no one that knew. Imagine how incompetent. Imagine what a bunch of hacks and nepotistic goons must work there. They sent over a document addressed to the wrong court. It's on the cover page. I mean, if you look at it online, you can pull it up. You can Google it. It's right there. It's in pretty big print. The last time the Democrats were this freaked out is when we got the fake Russian conspiracy, the P tape, the Donald Trump is a Russian agent, he's colluding with Putin. So this is the kind of desperation they're in now. I wonder what they'll come up with this time. It does make you wonder. And if they don't gain control of the House and Senate in 2026, I don't think they're in great shape for 2028. I don't think they're in great shape for it anyway. Their plan requires them to regain control of everything, reverse and go back to racial gerrymandering, come up with an amnesty plan for the 15 million or whatever that Biden let in. They have to do it. It's not just what they want to do. They have to do it, or I don't think they have much of a future as a national political party. So don't get cocky, but their back is up against the wall. They are in a corner. And the good news is you've got them in a corner. The bad news is that's sometimes when they're the most dangerous. And you can tell they're not handling the setback in Virginia at all. It's not back to the drawing board. It's not roll up their sleeves. They're not considering the fact that they got away with this in a lot of other places a long time ago. We've talked extensively. I don't want to bore you with the numbers like no red seats in New England, no red seats in states that voted for Trump, 35, 38, 40, 42%, not a single red seat. So, I mean, they got away with it. Virginia, they were stopped. They really can't handle it. And they're not going to get this Supreme Court thing. In fact, their own Virginia Senate Majority Leader is already saying publicly, you know, don't get your hopes up. It's not happening. It's not going to be possible to force the retirement of all the Supreme Court justices in the Commonwealth of Virginia. And he's kind of throwing cold water on that. But again, just seeing the reaction, the emotional wave, kind of tells you you got to keep your eye on them. Now, speaking of liberal mayors, I want to play this for you. This is what was going on a major kind of highway, parkway in Cambridge, Massachusetts, which is just outside of Boston. This is where Harvard and MIT are. I drove on this highway 5 or 6 times a week for years and years when I lived up there. I know exactly where this was. Here's a guy just randomly shooting at cars on Memorial Drive in Cambridge. He is just walking around in the traffic lanes. You won't see cars because, needless to say, people have backed up, stopped, pulled UEs, getting the hell out of there. Nobody's driving toward him. Just free fire zone. He was eventually stopped by a state trooper and a motorist. I don't know how they found a random person who was actually carrying up there because of the gun laws, but they did. The gunman was Tyler Brown, 46 years old. Guess what? He was charged with attempted murder of police officers 5 years ago. He was given a 5-year sentence. The prosecutor was disappointed, thought it should be 10, tried to kill police officers, multiple, got 5, prosecutor wanted 10, got out early anyway, didn't even do the full 5, and this is the guy now randomly shooting at cars. And I'll tell you what, a lot of people are mad at the judge. I don't know who the judge is. They're saying, let's name the judge, let's impeach the judge, let's fire the judge, or worse. And I get that, and I'm not disagreeing with you on that. Don't take me, yes, throw the book at the judge. But let me point something out. Since we know that we're going to have crazy judges with axes to grind, and this is just going to keep happening, we actually need to blame the legislatures in these states for their sentencing guidelines. In other words, the sentencing guidelines should be the guardrail or the safety net, and they should be written with the expectation that these bleeding heart liberal judges will take the lowest option you give them. So the sentencing guidelines, which are set by the legislature, not by the judges, need to be much, much harsher. There shouldn't have been an option for this dude to be out on the street. By the way, he injured severely life-threatening injuries to people. Imagine you are doing the right thing. You are driving to a job that you maybe hate, but you have to go. You need to support your family. You're just doing the right thing. You're going to school. I was driving on that road for years going to BU. You don't think you're going to get shot in the chest by some rando just standing out in the highway. This isn't even like road rage. Not that that would be right, but yeah, they need to set minimum mandatory sentences that defeat any ideas these judges get, so that the judge has to work within that window. Yeah, they'll go for the lowest end of it, but make the lowest end of it so high that even that's okay. I think blaming the judges is not getting us anywhere because they're not really answerable to us. We don't have much recall over them. Legislatures, though, that's different, right? Want my vote? Minimum mandatory sentencing. 210-599-5555. All right, a few things to talk about, and we'll get to more. It's Jack in 60 on KTSA.
1: Good morning. We are in good shape. As you head into your midday commute, we've cleared a lot of our trouble. On I-10 westbound at Probant, that stall has cleared. The wreck at I-10 westbound at North WWY, that just cleared. And O'Connor at Crosswinds, that accident is now off of the roadway. Now, if you guys see something we're not talking about, call us on the traffic tip line. We'll go and check it out at number 210-785-2601. I'm Debbie Alcacer, KTSA Time Saver Traffic.
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0: I'm going to stay very guarded about the midterms. I get the math people are doing. Republicans are winning the redistricting math, so therefore they might win the midterms. I just don't know how many seats they'd have to redistrict their way into to offset whatever it is they're going to lose. They're going to lose some. I mean, because, again, we talked about it. There's certain things going on that people are unhappy, dissatisfied. I will say this. When you hear all these predictions and projections and you hear about all these red states that are redistricting, remember that this might be coming too late in some of these states. In some of these red states, the candidate filing deadlines have passed. The primaries have already been held. We've already had our primaries, for example. Ballots have already been printed and or mailed out. So there's several, I don't know how many, but I'm going to say several red states that may be redistricting in 2026, but have not redistricted in time for 2026, if that makes sense. I hope I'm wrong about that. I don't think I am. On the generic ballot, the Democrats are ahead. That's usually a pretty good indicator of what's going to happen on Election Day. I think they're up by 5 points. It's not huge. I've thought for a long time that President Trump and the Republicans are kind of gambling a little here. I think, they'll never say this, but I think they are gambling that events in the Middle East change significantly so that gas prices come down, well, oil prices, which affect gas prices, come down significantly. So you are suddenly, like, let's say late summer, early fall, you're getting like this price relief, you're happy, there's a boost in consumer confidence. Plus, if things are going better over there, you're feeling maybe less aggravated or trepidatious about the Iran war. They kind of need, I believe in the long run, they're doing the right thing. But they need something in the short run that hints at that long run success. Not that I believe for 1 minute that MAGA voters will vote Democrat. I don't know a single one that would. Just that what you're up against is differing degrees of enthusiasm for voting. So you could be super MAGA, but what if your Senate candidate is John Cornyn? And so just when you hear these numbers, no, they're picking up, Republicans are picking up more seats in the redistricting, just they may not be picking them up in time for 2026. And remember, the Virginia Supreme Court did not say that Democrats can't gerrymander the Republicans out of their state. They just said you didn't go about it the right way. So at the next opportunity, you can be sure they will. We'll talk more about that and other things, Iran included, president's on his way to China. More Jack in 60 coming up on 550 and 107.1 KTSA. 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
6: The operator of a ship that crashed into a bridge in Baltimore over 2 years ago facing indictment. We'll find out more about the charges coming up at 11. Flood warning sirens going up in Kerr County along the Guadalupe River, and a human smuggling operation out of Mexico taking the blame for 7 bodies found at or near railroad tracks since Sunday. Bodies have been found in both Laredo and San Antonio. KTSA News Time 10:39.
7: Good morning. We've cleared a lot of our trouble. This report sponsored by Mothers Against Drunk Driving. Now we do have this road work 35 upper level southbound between St. Mary's to Flores downtown. Just that left lane is open. And southbound 35 at 37281. This road work is 2 right lanes blocked. Slowing down a little bit, 1604 westbound Bulverde Road to Gold Canyon and 410 eastbound Somerset over to Palo Alto. For victims of drunk and drug driving, your grief is unique, but you're not alone. 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I'm Debbie Alcocer, KTSA, Time Saver Traffic.
8: A beautiful day on tap with mostly sunny skies for our Tuesday, the high of 86. Clear to partly cloudy tonight, the low dipping down to 63 along the Riverwalk and 56 in the Hill Country. Partly sunny and warmer as we head into Wednesday, though, the high up to 89. I'm meteorologist Jason Caterina with your KTSA Stevens Roofing AccuWeather forecast.
6: Up to 80 degrees right now at San Antonio's Severe Weather Station. I'm Christian Blood. 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

0: You will never see a president do this again. President Trump was in the Rose Garden for a Police Week event, and he polled the crowd on 2028 frontrunners J.D. Vance and Marco Rubio. Take a listen to this, cut number three.
1: A lot of beauties out there, J.D. I envy you and other people. I don't know. Who's it going to be? Is it going to be J.D.? Is it going to be somebody else? I don't know. Does anybody have? Okay, let's go. You ready? Who likes J.D. Vance? Who likes Marco Rubio? All right. Sounds like a good ticket. J.D. is a perfect. That was a perfect ticket. By the way, I do believe that's a dream team, but these are minor details.
0: I do believe that's a dream team, but I'm not endorsing anyone. I'm just calling them a dream team. I remember this like it was yesterday when I was in kindergarten. Marie Sifford, who was a real cutie pie, stood on the piano bench and announced which boys she liked and which boys she did not like. And as she would call out the names, we were actually, she didn't even tell us to do this. No one told us to do this. We divided ourselves into groups. The boys she liked stood together, and the boys she did not like stood together. I wonder where Marie Sifford is now. And I was very honored to be one of the boys she liked. Of course, that was the story of my life. One of the boys she liked. Yeah. So later I was to learn that isn't worth very much, but. Anyway, so there's Trump kind of Marie Siffording the Rose Garden.

0: All right, and this is what he said about the Iranian response to his peace offer yesterday, cut number one.
1: For the time being, the ceasefire remains in place.
2: You know, it's unbelievably weak, I would say. I would call it the weakest right now after reading a piece of garbage they sent us. I didn't even finish reading it.
0: Didn't even finish it.
2: I said, I'm not going to waste my time reading it. I would say it's one of the weakest right now. It's on life support. They understand. These are all medical people. Dr. Oz, life support is not a good thing. Do you agree?
3: Bad prognostic.
2: I would say the ceasefire is on massive life support, where the doctor walks in and says, sir, your loved one has approximately a 1% chance of living.
0: I wonder if he ripped it in half like Nancy Pelosi did with his speech. He's not a fan of the current leadership in Iran because, after all, these are the third stringers, cut number two.
2: Look, I've had to deal with them 4 or 5 times. They change their mind. They're very dishonorable people, the leadership. Don't forget it's the third level. The first level is gone. They were unreasonable. The second level is more reasonable. The third level, nobody wants to be president, you know? They say, who wants to be president? There's nobody raises their hand, you know? But we're... They change their mind. I've had that in business many times. The mind changes, you go. These people, that you make a deal, and then the next day they send you a document that takes 5 days to get there when it should have been there in 20 minutes. You know, it's a pretty simple document. They will never have a nuclear weapon, yeah?
0: I call them the mind changers, to coin a phrase. It's interesting. Let me play one more, then I'll go to this. He did an interview with Cheryl Atkinson, who has a syndicated news show. I forget what it's called, but anyway, it runs on Sundays. Cheryl Atkinson used to work for CBS News. We've had her on a couple of times. She's good. And he talked about election cheating, cut number 7. Listen to this.
2: Anytime you have mail-in voting, you're going to have a rigged election. Anytime you're not using voter ID, the Democrats don't want. They're fighting us on the Save America Act. Anytime you don't have... When somebody says, we don't want voter identification, that means they want to cheat. Then they say, we don't want citizenship. We don't want proof of citizenship. They don't want it to be a part of the voting process. And yet, when it comes to voting... The interesting thing is 97% of the Republicans want voter ID. But if you add the Republicans and the Democrats together, 86% want. Jimmy Carter, I mean, I wasn't a big fan of him as a president, but Jimmy Carter had a committee that was set up, and along with Scoop Jackson, some very respected people. And the primary finding of the committee on the election stuff, primary finding of the committee was can't have mail-in voting. It's crooked.
0: Don Cooper, you give me a hard time for dated references. Scoop Jackson, really? Even I don't mention that name. And I remember him. He was a senator from Washington State. He was a good senator. He was a good guy. Reagan loved him. He was a conservative senator.
4: He didn't even have to think about it.
0: No. Rolled right out.
4: Randomly.
0: Just like me mentioning... A Quinn Martin production just rolled right out. But I just wanted to add what he said right there. And every time he says it, I know he's chiding John Thune and the congressional Republican leadership. You guys did not do election integrity. You didn't do it. You didn't get it done. And that's a real problem. You can redistrict to your heart's content. But if you've got cheating in your redrawn to be red districts, you might not win them. And I don't know about you, but one of the things I voted for when I voted for Trump and I voted for Republicans was I voted to roll back all the chicanery and mischief that they put in from 2020 forward that benefited them, that had nothing to do with saving lives or COVID or any of that. You had one job. That was all I needed you to do. Trump would handle the rest of it, and you didn't do it. And they still won't. So we got the Iran war, which even if you think was totally necessary, we have the gas prices near the Biden-era highs. You've got the high food prices, stubbornly high. GOP Congress doesn't do election integrity. That's a lot to overcome in the midterms. That is a lot to overcome. I don't get to vote on John Thune, but I would definitely know how I was going to vote if I was voting. All right, let's talk about Iran for a minute. We talked about this a little bit yesterday afternoon. The thing about President Trump is he really does not want to destroy the country of Iran. And that might be a very benign and admirable trait, but it might also be hampering him. Is it possible that he is not hitting them hard again because he just doesn't want to do what he knows that will do? At some point in any war that is waged from the air, you are going to kill an unacceptably high number of civilians, particularly if, as enemies often do, they embed in civilian places, schools, hospitals, neighborhoods. I mean, the Japanese did it in World War II. The Iranians have done it before. The Iraqis did it. Saddam did it. It's And on top of that, you're negotiating or trying to negotiate with people that are unreliable, like famously unreliable, so that even if you could get them to agree to something that you want them to agree to, even if it looked good on paper, who could trust people that are end-timers, that talk openly about lying to infidels and fooling them, and that is acceptable? It's their duty to do it. It's part of deceiving their enemy. And there's such desperation in that country. We were talking yesterday about 12-year-old boys and girls in uniform and just the lengths that they're going to lob a few rockets and launch a few remaining drones. I see where it's an amazing statistic. They have actually fired more drones and rockets at United Arab Emirates than they have at Israel. And United Arab Emirates is a former ally. And they were one of the first Gulf states to come to our side in this fight. But it's a whole new world over there in many, many ways. And a lot of things seem possible that didn't seem possible before. But at the heart of it, the stuff stays the same. And the central thing that stays the same is you'd rather make a deal than wipe them out. But what good is a deal with people who will lie to you, who will not honor the deal, who don't want a future in the new post-war Iran, who actually don't want there to be a post-war Iran? And at some point you have to face the fact that much as you want a deal and for all the right reasons and you see a lot of potential in that country and it's a great ancient civilization, you're not able to do it. And every time he gives them the easy way or the hard way, President Trump, I mean, they take the hard way. So I think you can expect Operation Epic Fury to resume very quickly, or its sequel, whatever the sequel will be called. Epicer Fury, I don't know. But I don't think he has any other choice. And I believe him. I take him at his word that he's reluctant to do it. We got more Jack in 60 coming up. 210-599-5555 on KTSA. You talk about reluctance. 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
3: Good morning. As you head into your midday commute, we do have some road work could possibly slow you down. 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On 35 upper levels, southbound St. Mary's on down to Floatus. This road work has just the left lane open. Southbound 35, 37, 281. That road work is two right lanes closed. And 1604 westbound Bulverde Road over to Gold Canyon, filling in a little bit. 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I'm Debbie Alcacer, KTSA, Time Saver Traffic.
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6: 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The president lands in China for high-stakes economic and strategic meetings with Xi Jinping. The annual inflation rate in April jumped higher than expected, with prices up 3.8%.
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0: I was doing some show prep last night, and I was flipping through the channels, and all the news channels were on hentavirus, and I turned it off. And maybe this won't age well, but we are being panicked. They are selling panic porn on this thing. It is not a new virus. It is not transmittable anywhere nearly like COVID was, which, of course, COVID was also greatly panic-driven. But I started thinking, as I flipped off the TV, just in disgust with all this scary, brace yourself, you know, people getting off airplanes and... I had seen a story. Do you know who Ella Emhoff is? Does that name ring a bell? Ella Emhoff is Kamala Harris's stepdaughter. She's a model. She's 27 years old, I think. And she did an interview recently where she talked about being addicted to SSRIs. The reason Gen Z is addicted to SSRIs is because we are constantly panicking them and scaring them about everything. I don't know if I can judge, because honestly, their entire lives, we just have gone from crisis to crisis to scare to fear. No wonder everybody's on it. Anyway, on that happy note, I'll see you back here this afternoon for the Jack Show at 3.
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18: KTSA. It is 11 o'clock at KTSA San Antonio. I'm John Cruz. Secretary of War Pete Hegseth answering questions about the conflict in Iran today as he testifies before House and Senate subcommittees on the department's budget request. California Democratic Congressman Pete Aguilar asked Hegseth what he projects the total cost of the war to be.
19: When it's relevant and required, we will share it.
20: I think this would be the format that it would be required.
18: Also testifying today is the chairman of the Joint Chiefs, General Dan Kane. A motorcyclist in serious condition after an accident on the south side. San Antonio Fire Department says it happened around 7 o'clock this morning at the intersection of Roosevelt and McDonald. Police at the scene say the rider was hit and transported to the hospital. That investigation continues. A woman injured in a shootout during a fiesta event back in 2024, now suing the city and two other corporations. Nadia Alvarez was one of five people wounded in the shooting that left two others dead. Several San Antonio police officers fired shots in the incident, along with Albert Cisneros Jr. and Mikey Valdez, who were both killed. The lawsuit claims police prolonged the shooting and security was insufficient. She is seeking $1 million in damages. Sheriff Javier Salazar thinks a body found near railroad tracks in Bexar County connected to six others found dead in a boxcar in Laredo.
21: Sheriff Salazar said Union Pacific Railroad police found the man's body around 1:30 Monday afternoon near the tracks just outside Loop 1604. ICE investigators say the bodies in Laredo were part of a human smuggling operation Sunday afternoon. Police think the body found in Bexar County was part of that same group. The medical examiner is working to identify the man and find out what killed him. Stacey Keene, KTSA News.
18: Texas summer camps are being told they will be allowed to open this year, even if their license applications are pending. Brandon Briery with the camp in Center Point says it's an acknowledgement by the state that changes made after last year's deadly flood are not going as smooth.
22: Our current licensure is extended during the period that our new application is under review.
18: Only a tiny fraction of summer camps have met all the new rules. Most have had their licenses rejected for what has been described as minor fixes. The state originally ordered camps to have hardwired internet service. That has since been put on hold. And Spurs starting point guard De'Aaron Fox may sit out tonight's Game 5 with an ankle injury. Monday's injury

0: report listed him as questionable. Fox put up 24 points, mainly after Victor Wembanyama's ejection. Rookie Dylan Harper likely to start in Fox's place if he has to miss tonight's game. Wemby expected to play. Tip off at the Frost at 7 p.m. Your KTSA Stevens Roofing AccuWeather forecast. Nice day ahead. Sunshine, a high of 87 degrees. For tonight, clear, low of 65. For Wednesday, sunny and 91. We'll be 93 for Thursday. Mid-90s continue Friday into the weekend. Right now, a few passing clouds. It's 75 at San Antonio's Severe Weather Station. 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
10: All right, let's do it. 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
11: Good, man.
10: Okay, inflation. This isn't good, David.
11: No, it's not. But again, not unexpected. But inflation, hitting a three-year high, fastest rate in 3 years, year over year, at 3.8%, mostly driven by gas prices plus supply chain disruptions due to the war in Iran. Not a surprise. I think it does add a sense of urgency to a whole lot of people in the White House, especially the economic team, and say, hey, let's try to get this Iran thing figured out, because there's a lot of good things in the economic fundamentals. But, man, when it comes to Walmart shoppers, they're the ones who ultimately decide how the economy's doing.
12: Yeah, yeah. No make or break you at the polls, too. I mean, it's good. You know, you're gonna get pounded.
10: Yeah. You've talked about it for months, Scott.
12: Dude, that's the one thing. I mean, that's key to almost every election you have on a national.

0: A lot of people don't even know if the U.S. even has an off-ramp at this point. So as the world's crude supplies continue to dwindle, as we continue to burn through those reserves to make up for the one-fifth of oil supply, basically, that's missing from the globe right now, we're getting closer and closer to a point where we're going to have to start fuel rationing, and that is when prices really start to go up, unfortunately.
1: When I heard fuel rationing,
2: oh, I know.
1: The first thing I thought of was Robin.
2: Well, first thing I thought of was Jimmy Carter's fuel rationing plans. And yeah. How much a mess that was.
1: Right now, David Van Camp's like, what are you talking about? What's yeah. that?
3: Oh, I do remember. Well, I don't remember it. I remember reading about it.
1: Yes. You weren't born yet.
3: I wasn't born
2: yet. It was a disaster.
1: I mean, oh, yeah.
2: Yeah, it was a disaster.
1: Yeah. Sitting in line?
2: Well,
1: for
2: yeah,
1: gas.
2: I'm hoping you don't run out in line.
1: Yeah. It was not good. And I can remember the big billboards that would have the price of the gas.
2: Yes.
1: And then every time it seemed like you drove by it, it was higher and higher and higher, and the panic would grow and grow.
2: Yeah, the guy was up on the ladder. He just stayed up there all day.
3: Well, and, yes. And that's the thing. When you're in a, if you're in a place like California where you've just, by choice, the government has crippled your capacity to process and refine oil anyway, to the point where there are multiple refineries shutting down and all of that, they're talking about shortages in like 6 weeks in California.
1: Yeah. Yeah, it's got to get wrapped up. So we'll see. I think a lot is going to happen this week. Trump's meeting with China. And then it seems like the timeline to attack Iran again, yeah. It feels like a matter of time. Mm-hmm. Like it could happen this week. So keeping an eye on that.
2: I mean, here's the thing. The Strait of Hormuz is closed now, correct?
1: It's the way it sounds.
3: That's
2: I never
3: yes,
2: know.
3: Yes, no, I don't know, dude.
2: I don't know how to answer that question anymore. I don't know. I think it is, but I don't know.
1: You hear conflicting reports.
2: Yes.
1: You know, what you need is just a camera that's just nonstop.
3: Yeah.
2: Yeah.
1: Here's this straight cam.
2: Yeah. Like when the giraffe's going to give birth at the zoo, the camera's just on.
3: Yeah, like we were all watching that stupid giraffe and then that stupid monkey in Japan.
2: Right, exactly, yeah. Mm-hmm.
1: So anyway, yeah, it seems like from what he's saying, well, when's it going to open?
2: Right, exactly.
1: That would lead you to believe, well, it's not really flowing.
2: But I thought we had shipped, I mean, I thought we had reopened it somewhat anyway.
1: Well, we had the plan.
2: Yeah, God.
1: To keep it rolling,
2: okay.
1: And then it was like, well, we're going to stop that because we're negotiating. But then they come back with the plan that is unacceptable. So where are we?
2: What's Polymarket saying?
1: That's where you need to go. You really want to know.
2: Yeah, if you want to know, yeah.
1: Because there's insider trading going on all the time.
2: The time.
1: People that know, they're putting money on
2: exactly.
1: it.
2: Exactly.
1: So you have that going on. I'm not even sure this reference that happened on CNN last night.
3: Yeah.
1: There's no difference between 1896 and now?
3: Yeah, Democrat activist, former South Carolina State Representative Bakari Sellers had this wild take while talking about southern states drawing new congressional maps after the Supreme Court ruled that racial gerrymandering is illegal.
1: Okay.
4: If somebody fell asleep in 1896 and woke up today in 2026, they would simply say the only difference is now Negroes have a TV show and we wear nice suits. They swapped out Klan hoods for Brooks Brothers suits, and that is the problem.
2: What?
3: This
1: You're
3: is
1: saying just, race relations is basically the same as 1896?
3: That black people are in the same position as 1896 as they are now.
1: Was that challenged?
3: No.
1: Oh, my God.
3: That's
1: goodness.
3: The... Dude, that's just an alternate reality right there.
1: It is. Yes.
2: I mean, how do you reason with that? Or how do you, I mean, seriously.
3: You can't. You give
2: no,
3: up.
2: You
3: if
2: can't.
3: If you're in your everyday life and somebody has that take with you, you have two choices. You can either get into an argument and everybody gets pissed off, or you can just say, you're insane and this conversation is pointless, and leave.
1: Is there a place where you can't drink out of a water fountain or something?
3: Right.
1: Today? Is that happening anywhere?
2: Oh, you, this...
1: I mean, what's his greater point, that they're taking away voting rights?
3: Yes.
1: Please.
2: Yeah, they don't wear robes and hoods. Now they wear suits.
1: Oh, okay.
2: Got it.
1: It's just so weak. They keep putting that guy on. It's one stupid take after another.
3: Well, yeah. Well, he and Angela Rye for a

0: little while, were basically in a competition to see who could give the dumbest anti-police take ever.
1: Yeah.
0: And, like, so Bakari Sellers, after that guy Rayshard Brooks in Atlanta was shot and killed, remember, it was a DUI thing. He had been passed out in the drive-thru of a Wendy's.
1: Totally remember.
0: And then, you know, it's 45 minutes or so of more or less pleasant interaction between him and the police. And then he assaults the police officer, steals one of their tasers. And guess what? That's how you get shot by the cops, genius.
1: Yes.
0: And Bakari Sellers, his take, somebody, I don't remember who the anchor was, but asked, like, what do you think our leaders can do now to improve relations? And Bakari Sellers started off by saying, well, stop killing us.
1: But if you reach for a cop's taser, try to take it, what do you think's going to happen?
0: There's a good chance that a bullet's got your name on it. And that's what happens. Angela Rye, I mentioned her, her take was Rayshard Brooks was peacefully sleeping in his car in the middle of a Wendy's drive-thru. Like, he was just trying to get some Z's, and they just walk up and boom, blew him away.
2: My goodness. Hotel equity.
1: Yeah.
2: When you...
1: Yeah, no kidding. I don't know if you happen to see this, too. Alexandria Ocasio-Cortez, I saw this headline, hallucinates non-existent black Democrat rep in Tennessee. I don't know if you heard what she said about Tennessee, because David has pointed out many times, the one Democratic rep is that white dude that brought the chicken in.
0: Yeah.
1: What's his name?
2: Oh, the chicken
0: Steve
2: guy.
0: Cohen.
1: Yeah, Steve Cohen.
0: Cohen.
2: Yeah.
1: That's the only Democratic rep. He's a white guy, right? Here was AOC's take as far as Tennessee.
3: When you are seeing states like Tennessee want to wipe out every black representative on the map in these states, we have an obligation as Americans to stand with black Americans and communities whose representation is being disenfranchised.
1: There aren't any.
0: Yeah.
1: It doesn't matter.
2: Oh.
1: Facts be damned.
2: No.
1: It's like 1896.
0: Yes, exactly.
1: Yeah.
0: Rapidly going back in time to 1619.
1: Oh, my gosh.
2: What was the
1: funny? I don't know if you watched any of the NBA games.
2: Yeah.
1: It's an all-black league. It's like a Negro league.
2: Oh, I see what you mean. Yeah, okay.
1: Wait, no, it's not. There's a bunch of white guys on the floor.
2: I was going to say, there's a lot of Europeans playing the game now.
1: I mean, what is he talking about? That everything's separated still?
0: Yeah.
1: That is still bonkers to me.
0: It's just,
1: that goes unchallenged.
0: Yeah.
1: Okay. All right. And then in California, you got that mayor's race. And man, the knives are out for Spencer Pratt, huh?
0: Oh, yeah, they are. Yeah, Spencer Pratt, he's running to be the next mayor of L.A. And a union-backed political group ran an attack ad against him that doesn't actually feel like an attack ad. I've never seen anything like this.
2: Yeah.
1: Oh, I haven't seen it.
2: Yeah,
1: okay.
2: It's like he bought the ad. Spencer Pratt did.
1: Okay, roll it.
4: Republican Spencer Pratt is the last thing Los Angeles needs for mayor. Pratt opposes using taxpayer money to build brand new houses for our unhoused neighbors, saying it's time for the homeless to get help or get out. Pratt thinks L.A. needs thousands more police officers rather than more social workers. And Republican Spencer Pratt thinks public employee unions should have less power, not more. L.A. is on the right track and needs to stay the course.
1: Oh, dang. Is that hilarious?
2: It is. It's amazing that got past the goalie. It's amazing.
0: Well,
2: somebody didn't raise their hand and go, hey, wait a minute.
1: That tells you everything about their thinking.
2: Right, exactly.
1: They think that's a winner.
2: And the little bubble they live in, where everybody thinks that way, too. I mean, I don't know who disagrees with anything that he just said.
0: Well, I'm still over here not convinced that Pratt himself didn't actually pitch that somehow.
1: You have a mole somewhere?
0: Yeah, right. Or, like, they set up this, like, fake political action committee and got associated with a labor union, and they're like, all right, we're going to run this ad. Okay, here's $200,000 to run the ad. And then they do it.
2: I suppose it's genius if that was the case.
1: Yeah.
2: Wow. I mean, you know, we don't need more police. No, we don't.
1: Yeah. They instead of more social workers. Well, yes, of course. The crime is insane here.
2: Yes.
1: That's what people have said.
2: Right.
1: Wow. Scott, I know you're a big American Idol fan.
2: Well, I don't know about a big fan.
1: You watch it every season.
2: I didn't watch much this year.
1: But you watched the finale, at least, to who
2: I won. Watched the last 10 minutes, yeah.
1: So you miss Carrie Underwood. You're a big fan.
2: I did. Well, I am a big fan.
1: And, well, she performed with a band you love.
2: My wife told me about this. She was watching it. She's like, hey, did you see Motley Crue?
1: Because you love this band.
2: Motley Crue?
1: Yes.
2: Yeah.
1: You wear the T-shirt.
2: I like them. I mean, I like them okay. I saw
1: you
2: them.
1: You wear them at a concert that you weren't at.
2: Oh, no, that's true.
1: That means you must be a fan, right?
2: It was a gift.
1: Oh, got it.
2: Yeah, it was a gift.
1: Anyway, did you hear it at all?
2: No, I didn't. My wife said it wasn't bad. That's what she said.
1: Said it was pretty good?
2: Yeah, it was all right.
1: Well, I'll let you judge. David's not too sure, man.
0: Mm-mm.
1: He's not too sure.
2: Vince Neil, though.
1: Ooh, yeah. I'm a dreamer,
2: but my heart's a gold. Okay, that's not very good.
5: I had a runaway high, so I wouldn't come home low.
1: Hey, can you at least say you've heard Vince worse?
2: Oh, yeah.
1: That's not that bad.
2: I've heard him much worse.
1: Okay.
2: Yeah. I understand the words.

0: together, then that's pretty good.
1: I've heard worse.
0: See?
1: Yeah, it's not
0: okay.
1: bad.
0: Okay.
1: It's not bad. And Vince is not bad there.
0: It was not embarrassing.
1: I mean, I understood the words.
2: I understood. Malign way. But, you know.
0: The five stories we're watching today, much more straight ahead.

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3: President Trump doesn't trust backstabbing rhino Chip Roy because Chip Roy betrayed MAGA. Roy backed Liz Cheney and pushed to impeach President Trump.
4: The President of the United States deserves universal condemnation for impeachable conduct.
3: Then Chip Roy helped illegal aliens avoid deportation. And Roy even supported perverts and predators by siding with Gavin Newsom and the trans lobby to push transgender surgeries for children. When we fought back, Roy told MAGA voters,
5: "You can kiss my ass."
3: MAGA Mays Middleton stood with President Trump against perverts and predators, stopped radical transgender surgeries for kids, banned men from girl sports, kicked trans perverts out of women's restrooms, and MAGA Mays banned radical Muslim groups from buying property in Texas and is stopping Sharia law in Islamic enclaves. That's why President Trump called Mays a MAGA champion with a conservative record that is second to none. MAGA Mays Middleton for Texas Attorney General.
6: Political ad paid for by the Mays Middleton campaign.
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11: The Markley, Van Camp, and Robbins Show. Jamie Markley, David Van Camp, Scott Robbins, and the five stories we're watching today.
12: Number five, the NBC headline. It has been assumed that hantavirus is contagious only if someone is in close contact with someone who's having symptoms. Some experts now suggest it's possible it may be more contagious than thought.
13: God.
12: But then you read the article, actually, and it's Ashish Jha, that dude.
11: Oh,
12: who is
11: again?
12: The COVID coordinator under Biden. And anyway, yeah, he's saying, well, we're looking at, is it more easily spread under those particular conditions in close contact in a boat? And then they've got somebody from the CDC saying, well, actually, in the article itself, there's no evidence to suggest the Andy strain has changed to make it more infectious. So it's just more fear porn.
13: Clickbait.
12: Yeah.
11: Unbelievable.
12: Number four. Meanwhile, though, a Dutch hospital quarantined 12 staff members for 6 weeks in a preventative measure after blood and urine from a hantavirus patient were handled without observing strict protocols. What are we doing here, folks?
13: I don't know.
11: Man, oh, man.
12: Okay, come on, man. The world's on edge a little bit right now because we've been a little snake bit in the past.
11: Yes.
12: So do this right.
13: Exactly.
12: What are you doing?
13: I know.
12: I mean, I'm over here like we should have told Pete Hegseth that cruise liner was carrying fentanyl and he would have just blown it up. Problem solved. All right. Number three. The Supreme Court has canceled a court order requiring Alabama to draw a congressional map with 2 majority black voting districts. Alabama can now draw a more Republican-friendly map, and the games continue. Number two, India's government says they only have around 60 days of crude oil reserves, 60 days of natural gas supplies remaining as well. They're saying, hey, let's try to get that Strait of Hormuz open, shall we?
11: Yes.
12: Yeah, that'd be good. Yeah. And then number one, related, U.S. inflation jumped 3.8%, the fastest rate in 3 years. It was driven mostly by energy prices plus supply chain disruptions because of the war in Iran.
11: All right. We probably need some good news then, right?
12: Mm-hmm.
13: Yeah.
11: That would be helpful.
13: We covered some bad news there.
11: Yeah.
13: Hunta virus. I did not catch it in a boat. I did not catch it with a goat.
11: Are you going to keep this going? Because I don't want to interrupt. No. I want the floor to be yours.
13: I did not catch it here or there. I did not catch it anywhere. Okay.
11: Well, the good news I was going to bring, I happen to see this headline today. There's a Fast and Furious TV show in the works. Got that going for you.
13: Really?
11: Yes. You still have not seen any of the movies, right?
13: No.
11: Have you watched any of them, David?
12: I have, yeah. Watch that.
11: Was
12: one.
11: It as bad as you thought it was?
12: Yes,
11: going to be?
12: It was that. What was the?
11: It was incredible.
12: I think it was the one with Ronda Rousey, where they like fly the, they fly a Lamborghini.
11: Like number nine?
12: Yeah, like out of
11: a
12: skyscraper.
11: You got to start with like number five or six.
12: But you know how they get that luxury vehicle from one building to another from a skyscraper? Well, Tyrese worked out the math. And what he had to do was open up those doors because they're like wings, yeah. And that gives him enough lift to get to the next building.
11: I want escapism when I see a movie, David.
13: Well, you got it there.
11: This is the Markley, Van Camp, and Robin show. Yes, Vin Diesel made the announcement. There's going to be four shows in the works, but NBC is only going to do one of them, apparently. I'm going to keep that thing going forever. It's hilarious.
13: Yeah. Well, until the money runs up.
11: Yeah. There was a run of them that was pretty good. The last couple, not
13: I
11: quite up to
13: the
11: par.
13: Wings one now.
11: See? I cannot believe after all the talk, you wouldn't watch one of them.
13: I just...
11: Every time you hate
13: I think
11: fun.
13: I'm going to, I just don't.
11: You never saw Point Break either. No. What's wrong with you?
13: I don't know.
11: Anyway.
13: I'm off.
11: Yeah. Biggest story today, Scott Robbins has not seen Point Break. Hit him up on Facebook. Tell him he needs to see
13: it. I don't like that fun. You know that.
11: It's terrible. All right, a couple of crazy clips you got to hear, and what's your story? Straight ahead.
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14: KTSA Newsroom, I'm John Cruz. The World Health Organization says there are no signs of the start of a larger hantavirus outbreak. In an update this morning, the WHO said there have been 11 cases reported, with 9 being confirmed. All cases are among passengers and crew of the hantavirus-infected cruise ship, where 3 died. 16 Americans were on the cruise who are now in quarantine in Nebraska, 2 others in Atlanta. Health officials have said the risk is still low. A flood warning system now taking shape in Kirk County along the Guadalupe River. KTSA's Christian Blood.
15: 8 sirens are going up as the one-year anniversary of last summer's deadly flood closes in. The sirens going up now will be followed by more in the summer of 2027. Some of those sirens will be set up in Hunt, the town where Camp Mystic is located. The summer camp lost 27 kids and counselors during the 4th of July flood. More than 130 people were killed in Kirk County. Christian Blood, KTSA News.
14: The Webb County Medical Examiner's Office says it's now identified most of the people found dead Sunday inside a shipping container at a Union Pacific rail yard in North Laredo. The group included 5 males and 1 female, all from Mexico and Honduras, one of them a 14-year-old boy. According to Laredo police, the bodies were found just after 2:30 p.m. on Sunday during an inspection at a rail yard. Well, if you have to renew your license at the Leon Valley DMV, you might check the schedule ahead of time. The Mega Center was closed in mid-March after serious water pipe issues. The Texas DMV says repairs are in progress, but temporary closures may still linger. The DPS leases the building, and they're working with the owners on the problem. Your KTSA, Stevens Roofing, AccuWeather forecast. Nice day ahead, sunshine, a high of 87 degrees. For tonight, clear, low of 65. For Wednesday, sunny and 91. We'll be 93 for Thursday. Mid-90s continue Friday into the weekend. Mainly sunny and 76 at San Antonio's Severe Weather Station. I'm John Cruz. 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
11: Good morning, Van Camp and Robin Show. Jamie Markley, David Van Camp, Scott Robbins. Mm-hmm.
24: What are we talking about? Someone saying we got a second Civil War? Is this because of the voting?
12: Yes, it's because of redistricting.
13: Democrats
12: are just increasingly unhinged.
13: They're
12: and
13: out of their minds.
12: It. Well, it's because they just realized that they really did, to quote the top Democrat in the House, they bleeped around and found out, you know, California, and then they tried to rig Virginia, and then they realized, we've already gerrymandered most blue states within an inch of their lives, and Republicans have the upper hand now. They just did the math. So Representative Benny Thompson, a high-profile Democrat, obviously, he was the chair of the January 6th committee, and he said this on MS Now.
24: Okay.
25: This is equivalent to a second Civil War. We're going to have to get our act together. As everybody is saying, we're going to have to resist with every fiber in our body. We're going to have to take this system on. At every election.
24: When you were a kid in school and you learned about the Civil War, how brutal it was.
12: Oh.
24: Families torn apart, and how many people died?
13: Hundreds of thousands.
24: And what they were fighting for.
13: Yes.
24: To compare this to that is so freaking disgusting.
13: Yeah, it's sick.
24: And it's not even challenged.
13: No, it's that and Jim Crow. They do it all the time. That's what they do.
24: It means nothing.
13: No. Well, I told you, there's words that used to be inflammatory and really bad. Now there's commonplace. Now they're just, I disagree with you.
24: Well, and most people can't stand politicians. Mm-hmm. And as you know, right now, if we're to be honest, most Americans are not even paying that much attention to politics outside of gas prices. Mm-hmm. They're really not. I mean, we're in this every day. But most people, are they going to ever hear what Benny Thompson just said?
13: Probably not.
24: But the aggregate that happens when they say so many stupid things, okay? And you think about how many stories are out there that you feel like, man, Republicans are really losing their footing politically in this country. You know, and you hear all these predictions, Democrats take the House, they might even take the Senate. It goes on and on and on, right? And then you look at polling right now, how bad Trump might be or how bad the Republicans are. Still nowhere near as bad as Democrats.
13: Oh, yeah.
24: So far, upside down. I mean, even their own voters can't stand him.
13: Mm-hmm. But they run guys like that up there, and he gets clicks, sound bites, you know, all of that. And you get enough of them together, and all of a sudden, maybe you make a change there. I don't know.
24: They're losing.
13: No, I
24: they're
13: mean, maybe they're
24: continuing
13: they make a change.
24: To lose.
13: Yeah. They keep the down. I mean, once they're in, they're in. They double down, triple down. I mean, all the time on the same stuff over and over again.
24: But when has that worked? When's the last time it worked?
13: Hasn't for a while, has it?
0: No, I don't think it works anymore.
24: That's what I wonder.
1: Yeah.
24: And everything, Trump's the worst, blah, blah, blah. And you know Trump, and he's going to do this until I'm convinced till he takes his last breath. He's going to just go poke you right in the eye continually.
13: That's who he is.
24: Yes.
13: Yeah, that's exactly who he is. But, you know, it's weird because you mentioned that, and how does this help them move the meter at all, right? Benny Thompson, right?
24: Yeah, say does this it? Like a second Civil War.
13: I don't think so. I mean, I doubt it does, but it is interesting they keep going back to the same well over and over and over again. I can remember after Trump won this last election, there was talk about, well, they need to come closer to the middle. But they haven't. They've gone further, if anything,
24: dude, I remember
13: to the right than ever.
24: November 2016, we have to get out of our bubble.
13: Exactly.
24: And go discover what America's about
13: again. Saying,
24: they
13: yes.
24: never did it.
13: You know, it's like the guys at Coke going, you know, we got papaya flavored Coke. It's a great idea. And it tanks, but they just keep putting it out there.
24: Maybe we need
13: hoping
24: to
13: for
24: add...
13: different results. Like, you just haven't had the right papaya yet.
0: Yeah, right. Let's you just know? Add more papaya, actually.
13: Right, exactly. Maybe, that's
0: Maybe that'll work.
13: Yeah.
24: The Indiana Hoosiers were at the White House yesterday.
13: I saw that.
24: Football team.
13: Yeah. National champs.
24: Fernando Mendoza. He wasn't there, the quarterback.
13: He was on. Wasn't he on the phone or something?
24: Well, he called Trump.
13: Oh, that's what it was. Okay.
24: Because he had said, this was a little while back, saying that he wasn't going to be there because he was going to have practice, basically.
2: I'm on the bottom of the totem pole here. I got to prove myself. I can't miss practice.
24: Yeah, he's with the Raiders.
2: As a rookie, I don't think that's a good look. And I want to, you know, try to best serve my teammates. And I don't know if that'd be accomplishing that goal.
24: Got to respect that.
13: Sure you do.
24: Trump addressed that. Thought it was kind of funny.
3: Now, the reason he's not here, he was so nice he called, because he has actually, JD's a big fan of ours. You wouldn't believe it, because he didn't show up. I'm not happy, but that's okay. The reason he didn't, because he's at spring training, right?
4: Correct.
3: No, he's been great, and he's at spring training, like his first day or something. I said, you better go there. He was not here for other reasons, like he didn't like Trump, or he didn't want to come, I wouldn't even mention him. I'd go through the hall and talk about how great. I wouldn't even mention the quarterback's name. But he's a great guy, actually, and he is actually a big fan of what we're doing for our country. But he became Indiana's first ever Heisman Trophy winner, right, Coach?
24: Yeah. To acknowledge not being there.
13: As only he can.
24: Yes. If it was some stupid reason, like he didn't like Trump, because there have been plenty of teams that haven't gone.
13: Yeah.
24: For that very reason.
13: I like
24: so.
13: When he shifts into third person, though. It's great.
24: Yeah.
0: Because he doesn't like Trump.
13: He doesn't like Trump.
24: All right, it's that time. We do it a couple of times a day. Go around the table. It may not be the biggest story out there, but it caught your attention. You want to bring it in. David Van Camp today, what's your story?
0: This is not even close to a news story. It's just something in my life that I find very, very funny, and I wanted to share it with you. I hope you find it 10% as funny as I do.
24: Okay.
0: And this has been like a daily basis for me now. So my kids, you know, when we're in the car, we like to listen to music. Most of the time, it's something they want to listen to. One song that they've really liked is a classic Sesame Street song from the 1980s. It's A Rainy Day, right?
24: Okay.
0: And if you're not familiar with it, here's just a little snippet of it, right?
24: Okay.
6: Why do we need the rain anyway?
0: Yeah, okay, so it's that a classic, you know, 1980s, whatever. The reason I find it funny, though, is because every time that line happens, my wife thinks I'm insane, and my kids think I'm crazy, because I can't help stop laughing at that line. And the reason is because my stupid brain does something to that line.
24: Okay.
6: Why do we need the rain?
26: Anyway.
0: Yeah. I hear Joe Biden, every time.
13: I did not see that coming.
24: I didn't either.
0: Why do we need the rain? And then I hear him going, anyway.
13: Okay, one more time, David. Come on. I want to hear that again. That
6: Why do we need the rain?
25: Anyway.
0: Yeah, that's what I hear. So I'm driving in the truck with the kids in the back, and I'm just, like, laughing my ass off. And no one knows why. And it's one of those things, I tried to explain it, and without the visual or the audio aid, it yes. makes no sense.
24: Yeah, that was the Biden take. If you near hold dear, get a lot done.
0: Yes, yes.
24: That one.
25: If you hold near and dear to you, that you like to be able to. Anyway.
0: Yes.
25: Anyway.
0: Yeah. Exactly.
24: Oh gosh. Yeah.
0: Okay. Thank you.
24: I'm not
0: for
24: sure why
0: me.
24: Your brain does that, but it is very funny.
13: No, I like it. Yeah.
24: Yeah.
13: I'll never hear that song again, ever. Period. But if I do, that will be it.
24: Yes. Well, the other thing. For a lot of us, that what you just did for us, David, if you ever have this wish, and Robbins will say this every once in a while, man, what I would give for my daughter to be little again, to hold my hand walking across the street. Mm-hmm. You've said that many times.
13: Yeah.
24: And now I will think, but you also got to listen to songs like that endlessly again.
13: Yeah, that's true. That's true.
24: It's not all bad.
13: Yeah.
24: Whoo, boy. All right, Scotty, what do you got for what's your story?
13: Cynthia West, that's her name, ex-girlfriend of Thomas Massey. There could be a little problem in the Massey life right now. Exposes him as a sexual deviant and bribed her with $5,000 cash to shut her pie hole.
24: What?
13: Massey DM'd her in August of 2024 on X. 2 months after his wife of 31 years died, Massey ended up getting her a congressional staffer job in D.C., Massey pressured her to be involved in deviant sexual behavior with him. Quid pro quo. Cynthia rejected, feeling extremely pressured and uncomfortable. When she rejected, Thomas Massey had her fired, bribed her, and threatened her not to file a complaint. A complaint was, in fact, filed in fall of 2025, the same time period when Massey remarried to a different staffer 20 years younger than him. The man who claimed and screamed the loudest about transparency for Epstein turns out to be a scumbag. Thomas Massey, ladies and gentlemen.
24: I hadn't heard that story.
13: Yeah, that's a big deal now.
24: Do you believe what she's saying?
13: I have no idea if it's true or not.
24: It's like everything you got to take with a grain of salt, don't you?
0: Yeah, I'd take it with a grain of salt. I mean, if something was filed, last August, you said?
13: Yeah.
0: Yeah, I mean, the timing of that, it's like, is that right around the time they started kind of butting heads, him and Trump, and then is there a political angle to this? I'm not really sure.
13: Well, it's also the same time period that he remarried someone other than her.
0: Yeah.
24: Mm-hmm.
13: That was 20 years younger than him.
24: Right.
13: Yeah.
24: Yeah. Who knows, man?
13: I don't know. Thomas Massey hasn't exactly been a friend throughout the whole thing either.
0: So. Oh, no.
13: Of Trump, so.
0: Well, and then he has an ad out where he's saying, hey, we don't disagree on everything, Trump and I. Like, he's still campaigning as if Trump has endorsed him.
13: Right.
0: Which is, that is scumbag behavior.
13: Yeah, it is.
24: Yeah. For my story, you know, Scott, you will say sometimes, we're all told.
13: Yes.
24: You can no longer play the children's games.
13: Yeah, we're told. Some at 18, others at 48, but we're all told.
24: And that's not just sports. That's a lot of different sort of activities.
13: Oh, yeah, it is, yeah.
24: You tell me all the time.
13: Well, because you come in here going, my back or whatever. I got to go see the bone rubber today. And it's like, well, stop playing.
24: It was my son-in-law's birthday celebration last night. He wanted to play basketball. What was I going to do, let him down?
13: Your son-in-law is much younger than you, old man Rivers.
24: Anyway, I bring this up to say there was a whole piece done on the oldest rockers on tour this summer.
13: Oh, gosh, well, that's ageless.
24: So, you know, when you say you're all told, but maybe when the voice gives out, you got to be done.
13: Yeah.
24: But then if someone's still paying to see you play.
13: That's just it, right?
24: Mike Love of the Beach Boys is the oldest out on the road this year.
13: Yeah.
24: He's 85.
13: Yeah.
24: Bob Dylan will be out on the road.
13: My sister saw him this last summer. He played behind a curtain.
24: Yeah. And was it good?
13: No.
0: I've heard that from a lot of people. It's
13: curtain, he plays behind it.
0: it's either that or like way off to the side of the stage.
13: Yeah, it's a weird, yeah.
24: It's wild because he turns 85 in a few weeks.
13: Yeah, well.
24: So I'm like 20 years ago. I thought it was not very good then.
13: Whew.
24: Yeah. Paul Simon. You just mentioned you would like to see Paul Simon.
13: I have never seen Paul Simon. I would.
24: 84.
13: Yeah, better get there.
24: John Anderson of Yes, who still sounds pretty good.
13: He does, doesn't he? With that real high, angelic-y voice of his. Yeah.
24: He's 81.
13: Wow.
24: Eric Clapton is 81.
13: He still sounds okay.
24: Mickey Dolenz of the Monkees is 81.
13: It's the last monkey.
24: Rod Stewart is 81.
13: Doing a big tour this summer.
24: Roger Glover of Deep Purple and Ian Gillan of Deep Purple are both 80.
13: They're still playing.
24: Well, I think they have an album coming out. I saw a blurb where it's their heaviest album in years.
13: Yeah.
24: And they're 80.
13: Gillan still
24: I kind of like that.
13: Got the leather lungs.
24: And John Fogerty also turns 80.
13: Yeah.
24: All out
13: Some
24: on
13: of
24: the
13: those songs you can sing when you get older.
24: Yeah.
13: I mean, Mick Jagger still sings Stone songs.
24: But, man, if you go back 30 years, would you have thought any of these people be playing when they're 80?
13: No.
24: It's kind of cool.
13: Why?
24: People still want to see it? All right. News update. And Nimrod's in the news in just a few.
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24: The Mark McVan Camp and Robin Show. 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
0: I got a couple real quick. 20% chance hantavirus is declared by the World Health Organization as a public health emergency, according to the odds makers on Kalshi.
13: 20% chance?
0: 20%. You can bet on it. Yeah.
13: Oh, God.
24: That's not a great chance. No. 20%.
0: Well,
24: not very good.
0: No, I still think, you know, for the people who are like, oh, yeah, we're not locking down again, it's like, I agree with you, because if this becomes a, like, widespread, spreads like COVID kind of thing, with a 35 to 40% mortality rate, you're not locking down because there's no society or government left, my friend. That's like end of world kind of situation, man.
24: That's a lot of people gone.
0: Yes.
24: Yeah.
0: Yeah. Anyway, and then also big news here. Remember the Key Bridge in Baltimore that got hit by that boat?
13: Oh, yeah. Yeah.
24: Yes.
0: A bunch of workers died who were working on the bridge.
24: Yep.
0: Criminal charges have now been filed against the Singapore-based Synergy Marine Limited and a subsidiary as well. They were indicted by the Justice Department. Let's see. In addition, you've got this 47-year-old Indian national whose name is Radhar Krishnan Karthik Nair. He's also been charged.
13: Wow.
0: They're facing charges for conspiracy, willfully failing to immediately inform the U.S. Coast Guard of a known hazardous condition because they were basically dead in the water going towards the... They had no control over the boat.
24: Oh, my goodness.
0: And obstruction of an agency proceeding. They're trying to cover things up, cover up their own negligence.
13: Six no control of the boat.
0: Yeah.
24: Was that dude's first name again?
0: It was Radhakrishnan Karthik Nair.
24: Is that three names?
0: No, that's... Yes, that's three names. Yeah.
13: Is the first name Rahad?
0: No, it's Radhakrishnan is his first name.
24: Radhakrishnan.
13: And the last name is what again?
0: Nair.
13: That's it?
0: They front loaded syllables and
2: that's it.
13: Just gonna say
24: we gotta get to Nimrod.
13: No good.
2: My God.
3: When the going gets tough,
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11: I love the poorly educated.
24: All right. Nimrod's the News. We go to Florida. Police are investigating two males hopped a fence at a high school and entered a building through an unlocked door. They rode bicycles. They used other equipment intended for special needs kids.
13: Oh.
24: Stole $50 worth of lanyards and got away with approximately 100 hot dogs and ice cream, valued at $60. It happened in the middle of the night, and it sounds like these thieves maybe were students or young adults. They're looking for them.
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21: President Trump doesn't trust backstabbing rhino Chip Roy because Chip Roy betrayed MAGA. Roy backed Liz Cheney and pushed to impeach President Trump.
22: The President of the United States deserves universal condemnation for impeachable conduct.
21: Then Chip Roy helped illegal aliens avoid deportation. And Roy even supported perverts and predators by siding with Gavin Newsom and the trans lobby to push transgender surgeries for children. When we fought back, Roy told MAGA voters,
23: "You can kiss my ass."
21: MAGA Mays Middleton stood with President Trump against perverts and predators, stopped radical transgender surgeries for kids, banned men from girl sports, kicked trans perverts out of women's restrooms, and MAGA Mays banned radical Muslim groups from buying property in Texas and is stopping Sharia law in Islamic enclaves. That's why President Trump called Mays a MAGA champion with a conservative record that is second to none. MAGA Mays Middleton for Texas Attorney General.
25: Political ad paid for by the Mays Middleton campaign.
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31: It is 12 o'clock at KTSA San Antonio. I'm John Cruz. Criminal charges now being filed in the deadly collapse of Baltimore's Francis Scott Key Bridge. Adam Gustafson of the Justice Department's Environmental Division spoke about the charges.
32: The indictment we've unsealed today alleges that Synergy and its employees, including Karthik Nair, broke the law in ways that caused this tragedy.
31: An indictment unsealed by a federal court today, the MV Dolly crashed into the bridge back in 2024, causing it to collapse. Those charged include the operator of the container ship, as well as its technical superintendent. 6 construction workers died. Sheriff Javier Salazar thinks a body found near railroad tracks in Bexar County connected to 6 others found dead in a boxcar in Laredo.
33: Sheriff Salazar said Union Pacific Railroad police found the man's body around 1:30 Monday afternoon near the tracks just outside Loop 1604. ICE investigators say the bodies in Laredo were part of a human smuggling operation Sunday afternoon. Police think the body found in Bexar County was part of that same group. The medical examiner is working to identify the man and find out what killed him. Stacey Keene, KTSA News.
31: A FedEx driver now accused of selling drugs while making deliveries in Gillespie County.
34: Acting on a tip, the sheriff's office started watching Kenneth Hicks about 2 months ago. Undercover narcotics officers say they bought cocaine, THC pens, and other drugs from Hicks at least 4 times. Investigators say Hicks was selling cocaine to an unknown number of regular buyers in Gillespie County. Deputies and state troopers made the arrest of Hicks last week. Christian Blood, KTSA News.
31: U.S. Senator John Cornyn reversing position and supporting a temporary suspension of the federal gasoline tax. Now, on Monday, after President Trump endorsed the idea, James Tallarico, the Democratic nominee, agreed with him. Trump says he'll move to suspend the tax of more than 18 cents a gallon to ease gas and diesel prices. Cornyn previously said the idea wasn't, quote, really a solution. The incumbent senator facing a tough challenge from Texas AG Ken Paxton in a runoff. A new report says Texas public schools have about 76,000 fewer students enrolled this year. A policy research group says the state's public schools may have around 100,000 fewer students by the end of the 2020s. Hispanic students made up just over 80% of this year's enrollment drop. In addition, Texas families are having fewer children, and more families are homeschooling their kids or enrolling them in private schools. And Spurs starting point guard De'Aaron Fox may sit out tonight's Game 5 with an ankle injury. Monday's injury report listed him as questionable. Fox put up 24 points, mainly after Victor Wembanyama's ejection. Rookie Dylan Harper likely to start in Fox's place if he has to miss tonight's game. Wemby expected to play. Tip off at the Frost at 7 p.m. Your KTSA Stevens Roofing AccuWeather forecast. Nice day ahead. Sunshine, a high of 87 degrees. For tonight,

0: clear, low of 65 for Wednesday, sunny and 91. Right now, a few passing clouds. It's 75 at San Antonio's Severe Weather Station. I'm John Cruz. 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
16: 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Jamie Markley, David Van Camp, Scott Robbins. Mm-hmm. You have an update there, David?
17: I do, yeah. I guess a couple, but Lindsey Graham, Republican senator, he is very upset with the Pentagon. He's very upset with the whole Iran war situation because it's basically not going anywhere. And so Dan Razenkane, chairman of the Joint Chiefs of Staff, and Secretary of War Pete Hegseth are in the hot seat right now in a committee hearing. And Lindsey Graham, he wants to talk about why we're letting Pakistan get away with housing Iranian military equipment.
16: Ooh.
17: Like, hey, they're supposed to be helping sort of mediate a deal here.
16: Yeah.
17: And they're actively working with the Iranian war machine or what's left of it. And so he's hopping mad about it.
18: Secretary Hegseth, if the mediator is allowing reconnaissance aircraft in Iran to be parked in Pakistani air bases, do you think that's consistent with being a fair mediator?
19: I wouldn't want to get in the middle of these negotiations.
18: Yeah.
19: I want
18: well,
19: maximum
18: I do.
19: Efficacy
18: I
19: for
18: want to
19: people.
18: Get in the middle of these negotiations. I don't trust Pakistan as far as I can throw them. If they actually do have Iranian aircraft parked in Pakistan,

0: Absolutely.
1: Pete's got to be there to answer
2: the
1: question.
2: He's got to take the beating. Yeah, I mean.
1: Yes. But, I mean, and Pete can't say, hey, you know who runs this show. It's the Trumpster.
2: Yeah.
1: You can't say that.
2: No.
1: But we all know it.
2: Yeah. No.
1: You know.
2: But his job is to answer those questions.
1: I mean, yeah.
2: He's got the title.
1: Do you think it's possible that Trump is waiting to decide what happens till after the meeting with Xi?
0: That's possible. You know,
2: there's some. Yeah, something to be said for that, I think, yeah.
1: Yeah, we'll
2: I thought
1: see.
2: The same thing this morning.
1: Yeah. Yeah, you do get the feeling that something's going to go down this week, one way or another.
2: Well, he was up tweeting till like midnight last night.
1: Well, that's, come on. Well,
2: 56 different tweets.
0: Well, then he says.
2: Seriously, it was all over the place.
0: Then he ends with, off to China, see you later.
2: Yeah. Right?
0: Yeah. What?
2: Yeah.
1: That's the Trumpster.
2: Yep. It was, I mean, it went from Hillary's, you know, crookedness to Iran back to, you know.
1: Obama pallets of cash.
2: I mean,
1: green cash. Gave him.
2: And it was, timestamps were like, you know, 10:21, 10:22, 10:23. It was like every minute firing off a tweet.
1: Yes.
0: He had a lot to say, a lot on his mind.
2: And who's awake at that time? You can't call him, right? I mean,
1: yeah.
2: You again, I'm trying to sleep.
1: You know, there's another story out there that hasn't gotten a whole lot of attention, but today is the deadline for Joe Biden's legal team to try to delay again
2: the
1: release of the interview with her.
0: Mm-hmm.
1: If you remember that.
2: Yeah. Yeah.
1: Because that interview was pretty damning, and you had all of the left going after this guy, her.
0: Yeah.
1: Saying, this is not professional, what you've done. He protected Biden, saying, hey, I am not going to bring this to trial as far as these classified documents because I think the jury will look at this guy as a feebled old man, well-meaning, but no memory. And he's the sitting president.
0: Yes.
1: Which is all, honestly, kind of wild. So there was an interview done with Mike Howell. You learn who these people are. He's from the Oversight Project. Okay, and he talked about the Biden team fighting the release of this her interview of Joe Biden.
3: I think it's pretty obvious that Joe Biden was very faulty and not of sound mind, and so I expect this is an embarrassing reporting for him, which is the motivation behind trying to fight for the release. It'll help, you know, paint a fuller picture of, you know, when the decline started and how bad it was. I also think it'll add context to how the, you know, then former vice president was illegally holding and using classified information, perhaps for private financial gain. Because keep in mind, the reason he wrote this book is because, and this is in the record, Joe Biden was embarrassed that they didn't have enough money. You had Hunter running around and making all the money. And so he paid somebody to write a book for him. And I think he was flipping secrets around in order to have a juicier book.
1: Holy smokes. And maybe I heard that and don't remember it, but Jill was embarrassed that they didn't have more money.
0: Yeah.
1: Boy, doesn't that tell you everything about Joe running again?
0: Yeah, well, and yes, it does. I mean, keep in mind, Jill Biden is the lady who, she went out and got the EDD, the doctorate degree.
1: Right.
0: Because she didn't like that their joint mail was addressed to, at the time, Senator Joe Biden. Doctor comes first, according to the post office. So, yeah, this is the conversations with his ghostwriter, where he's talking about the classified information, because the interview with her has already been out, and they really didn't want that out there.
1: Yeah. Yeah, he was talking about, Howell was talking about why we shouldn't forget about the whole episode. Cause some of you are like, this is done. He's not the president anymore. You'll hear that all over PMS Now and everything else. And he says,
3: I'll say that the matter of how this country was run by an auto pen for 4 years still remains one of the greatest constitutional scandals in American history. I know that it's
1: true.
3: Kind of lost the spotlight a little bit in recent years with how quickly news moves. But we need to return as a country focused to this issue because, you know, for all of the talks going on right now about attacks on democracy, this attacks on democracy, that there's been nothing more undemocratic than a president, you know, an entire branch of government, rather, being outsourced to staff using an auto pen. And so when we, you know, have potential pieces of evidence like a, you know, long recording of Joe Biden with his ghostwriter, There's no reason that

0: should not be in the public record.
1: Yeah.
2: Yeah. It is kind of amazing how you have a pretty good slice of the country who's just like, yeah, let's move on. It's like, I don't know, man. That was, you talk about, and he brings it up, I think, very well, saying you're talking about a threat to democracy. What's a bigger threat to democracy than knowingly having a puppet president?
1: Exactly. And all these shadowy figures behind the scenes are running the show.
2: Yeah.
1: You're like, well, that's just conspiracy. No, that happened.
2: Yeah.
3: Yeah.
1: It's pretty wild. Yes.
3: Our presidency was a call center.
1: Something. And all those pardons. Who knows?
3: I know.
1: CNN last night. It seemed bonkers. I've only heard different clips of what was going on there, David.
2: Oh, yeah. Well, Democrat activist, former South Carolina state rep, Bakari Sellers, he's melting down because southern states are getting rid of what are now illegally drawn race-specific districts. And boy, he got mad because Kevin O'Leary, he's just saying, hey, they're trying to follow the law now. And yeah, they're going to use it to their benefit. Of course they are, because that's what both parties will do when it comes to redistricting.
1: Right.
2: And, well, apparently that was just just one step too far for Bakari Sellers.
1: Okay.
4: There are people in this country who fought, died, and bled for the right to vote. Don't be a d- Just understand.
5: Okay. Bakari,
4: just
5: please.
4: Just
6: I'm not
4: understand.
6: I'm something else.
4: Just
6: the Constitution is being upheld. Hey,
4: just,
6: you have a problem
4: just,
6: with that?
4: Just
6: you have a problem
4: understand.
6: With the Constitution of the United States
4: understand.
6: Of America?
5: Bakari, I'm
1: gonna... Unhinged.
3: Yeah. Well, it gets him booked again.
2: Oh, sure.
3: He'll be nuts. Put him on.
2: Yep.
3: People like to watch nuts.
1: But they don't.
3: No.
1: The ratings are in the tank.
3: Yeah, for CNN, but you're trying.
1: It's awful.
3: No, it's bad.
1: I mean, most of the time you see clips on X showing how nuts these people are. It's not CNN saying, look at our great product.
2: Right.
1: It's other people putting the clips on saying, look how freaking crazy these people are.
2: Yes.
1: Because the last ratings I saw, it was like the lowest, what, on record for them?
2: I mean, it's been a rough few years, yeah, for sure.
1: With no signs of turnaround. Every once in a while, you'll have like this, you know, bright, shiny diamond in the rough on a network like that. As far as I can tell, there's nothing.
2: No.
3: Their anchors, really. Though, apparently, and I don't know if this is true or not, but on starting Sunday afternoons, bowling competitions.
1: You're joking.
3: I am. It's a ratings grabber.
1: Gee whiz, man. And then, where did this come from? Jewish women are too ugly to be raped? Who in
2: Dude.
1: The hell said that?
2: Yeah, this was a crazy scene at a pro-Hamas protest. An older white lady, who otherwise looked kind of normal, walked up to a counter-protester who thinks that apparently the Jews deserve to live. I know that's a crazy thought for some people.
1: Oh, my gosh.
2: Was holding a sign that said, rape is not resistance, referring to, like, Hamas, because the pro-Palestinian people try to say that Hamas is just... doing an act of resistance. And so this person has a sign that says, rape is not resistance, right? And
1: yes.
2: This is what the older woman said.
1: Okay.
7: Too ugly Jewish women are way too ugly to be raped by you. And even with a condom.
8: Jewish women are too ugly to be raped? How nice.
2: Yeah. She added, maybe with a condom.
1: That says so much more about that dark, evil soul.
2: Yes.
1: Than anything else.
2: Yes.
1: You look like well, that's, ashen.
3: That's terrible.
1: Scott.
3: That's terrible.
1: Yeah,
3: that's unbelievable.
1: Yeah, it's not that often. I mean, you get so jaded listening to stuff every day where you're like, nothing's too shocking. And you're like, this older woman just said that?
3: She just said it.
1: Yeah, that's reprehensible.
2: Yeah.
3: Wow. Okay.
1: Yeah.
3: Yeah, let's have a conversation.
2: That's where that's why I roll my eyes whenever I hear the activists saying, we're not anti-Semitic, we're anti-Zionism.
3: Exactly.
2: Well, you know, the thing is, though, is that even if you are that way, your friends are not.
1: No. Man,
3: that's
1: we
3: rough.
1: Have ugliness
3: really
1: in this country, dude.
3: That is ugly. Wow. Man.
1: And before social media and smartphones, I don't think we had any idea how ugly it was.
2: No.
1: Was it always like this? It seems to get crazier.
3: I don't. It's got to be.
1: It's like a social contagion?
3: It has to be, because it wasn't that nuts. It was nuts, but it wasn't that nuts.
1: Yeah.
3: There was some decorum.
1: I saw the story. I didn't know whether to bring it in or not. With that look on your face, Scott.
3: Yeah, that was terrible, though. Wow.
1: Did you hear about the woman from Oregon just reunited with her cat 7 months after it went missing during a road trip in Texas?
3: Oh, that's nice.
1: See? It was brought to a Texas vet identified by microchip.
3: Mm.
1: But they didn't know how to get the cat back to Oregon. That's when an online gaming friend jumped in and used airline miles to personally fly the cat back to Oregon.
3: Oh, nice.
1: Now the cat is back safely.
3: Reunited with this.
2: Friend didn't have a whole lot going on. Burn my airline miles to get a damn cat.
1: Is there anything that's ever going to happen if I bring a good story in that one of you guys doesn't try to bring it down some sort of way?
3: Cat story is my favorite after the one you played before that. Oh, I need a cleansing.
1: That was David, too.
3: Yeah.
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6: The Markley Van Camp and Robbins Show. 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
7: One, two, three. All right, number five, a big fraud bust announced from Immigration and Customs Enforcement. This involves 10,000 foreign students who claim to be working for highly suspect employers as part of the federal government's operational practical training program. What they found was empty buildings and locked doors where hundreds of foreign students are supposed to be working. Multiple employers claiming the same address where none of them actually have a lease. Small homes listed as work sites for hundreds of foreign students where no employees are present. When someone answers the door, they don't know what you're talking about. There's no business here. What do you mean? Good golly.
8: Dude, are they trying to lie? Yeah.
9: To rip off the government.
7: It really is.
8: Seems to be.
7: Yeah. Number four, a Dutch hospital has quarantined 12 staff members for 6 weeks in a preventive measure after blood and urine from a hantavirus patient were handled without observing strict protocols. Great going, everybody. Number three, Scott's not worried enough. Keep screwing up.
8: When you when you put the combination of blood and urine together, nothing good happens. Nothing.
7: Number three, the Supreme Court has canceled a court order requiring Alabama to have a congressional map with two black majority voting districts. Alabama is now free to draw a more Republican-friendly map. Number two, India's government, meanwhile, they're getting nervous about this Iran war, saying they've only got around 60 days of crude oil reserves, 60 days of natural gas supplies remaining as well. And here at home, inflation, not good, jumped 3.8%, the fastest rate in 3 years, not a big surprise. Sucks to see it, though, driven mostly by energy prices plus supply chain disruptions due to the war.
10: Okay. Dang. Yeah. I read about something today that I had not heard of before. It's called the Boomer Bad News Drop. Have you heard of such a thing before?
8: No, but I can't wait to hear about it.
10: Because you're the boomer on the show.
8: Yep. Bad news is what I swim in.
10: It's what people say either their parents or maybe older relatives. It's when they casually send alarming news with zero context.
8: Yeah. Yeah.
10: Why are you laughing, David? Because you got a story, you have to.
7: I'll just make up a name. I mean, it was a tragic story. But, a family member of mine who is a baby boomer texted us that, Uncle Joe, I'll call him.
10: Okay.
7: It said, I'm not even kidding, BTW, Uncle Joe fell off a ladder, he's dead. And that was it.
10: Oh, my goodness. That's exactly what they're talking about with this
7: Boomer
10: Bad News Drop.
7: I'm like, what are you making, Uncle Joe? What?
10: Yeah, they said it would be like randomly admitting that maybe they had surgery and didn't want to bother anyone, or out of the blue describing your uncle's platelet count from a recent blood draw.
8: Oh.
10: And people are like, wait a second, I didn't even know he was sick.
7: Yeah.
10: It's like you already know, but you really don't. But yeah, yours takes the cake, David.
7: It's like, oh, and he's dead. And I'm like, what do you mean he's dead? I'm like, can I have some more context here? Like, what happened? Did someone push him? Did he just fall? Like, what?
10: Right, like exactly what happened there. That is crazy. Said therapists say that boomers were raised to treat emotions like facts instead of conversations. So instead of easing into the difficult news, they drop it mid-sentence and move on.
7: Yeah, sorry, you can't BT Dubs a death. You can't, by the way.
10: Right. And then people on Reddit, they say it's because boomers love to be the first ones to give bad news.
7: I think that's probably more the truth, yeah.
10: You think so, Scott?
8: I don't know. I've never done it that way, but I can see where it could happen. Like, you know, went to church today, then went out to dinner.
10: This is the Markley Van Camp and Robin Show.
8: By the way, Grandpa's dead. Anyway, after that, we went swimming and... What? Wait a minute. Grandpa's dead.
7: And then BT Dubs. Yeah, right. Jamie's having some distress right now.
8: What happened to you? What's wrong with you?
10: My hamstring just seized up on me.
7: Can seize up, yeah. It does that from time to time.
8: We're all told.
10: Dude,
7: you did play
10: we sit in these chairs.
7: Yeah.
10: We sit in these chairs where your feet are well on the other side of your knee. Like they go backwards.
8: Oh, I don't sit like that.
10: Where do you put your feet?
8: I got a little thing I can sit them on.
10: Well, that's nice. Yeah. That's why you don't want to give up that chair.
8: Part of my chair. Yeah.
10: All of a sudden, my hamstring is like, shh. I'm like, oh my God. It's going to be fine. We got a news update and me screaming in pain coming up.
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11: Good afternoon from the KTSA Newsroom. I'm John Cruz. The Consumer Price Index showing inflation is going up, and that means the Fed not likely to cut interest rates anytime soon.
12: Clearly, they are monitoring whether the inflationary impact of the war will bleed through for a longer period of time and impact other parts of the economy. For now, prices are higher, and wages overall are not keeping up with this recent spike in prices.
11: Correspondent Jill Schilsinger. A motorcyclist in serious condition after an accident on the south side. San Antonio Fire Department says it happened around 7 o'clock this morning at the intersection of Roosevelt and McDonald. Police at the scene say the rider was hit and transported to the hospital. That investigation continues. A woman injured in a shootout during a fiesta event back in 2024, now suing the city and two other corporations. Nadia Alvarez was one of five people wounded in the shooting that left two others dead. Several San Antonio police officers fired shots in the incident, along with Albert Cisneros Jr. and Mikey Valdez, who were both killed. The lawsuit claims police prolonged the shooting and security was insufficient. She is seeking $1 million in damages. Texas summer camps are being told they will be allowed to open this year, even if their license applications are pending. Brandon Briery with the camp in Centerpoint says it's an acknowledgement by the state that changes made after last year's deadly flood are not going as smooth.
13: Our current licensure is extended during the period that our new application is under review.
11: The state originally ordered camps to have hardwired internet service. That has since been put on hold. Your KTSA, Stevens Roofing, AccuWeather forecast, nice day ahead, sunshine, a high of 87 degrees. For tonight, clear, low of 65. For Wednesday, sunny and 91. We'll be 93 for Thursday, mid-90s continue Friday into the weekend. Right now, blue skies and 79 at San Antonio's severe weather station. I'm John Cruz. 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
10: We're all right. It's all good.
8: Yep.
10: The Markley Van Camp and Robbins Show. Jamie Markley, David Van Camp, Scott Robbins. You know what's going on? It's what? Still happening. John Brennan said the quiet part out loud.
7: He really did.
8: He did?
10: Yes.
8: I missed this.
10: We still have deep state actors getting in the way of the Trump agenda.
7: Yes.
10: Oh, he said it.
7: He said it on MS Now. Says, yeah, don't, you know, I think he was asked something along the lines of, what do you say to Americans who are worried that the Trump administration is holding people like you, scumbags like you, accountable. They didn't say
10: that. Yeah, wasn't that Nicole Wallace?
7: Yeah.
10: Yeah. Yeah, here you go.
18: There's still a legion of professionals in the law enforcement environment, the Department of Justice, as well as the CIA and other places, the ones who are refusing to follow politically motivated prosecutions, those who are refusing to support any type of political activities on the part of the Trump administration that are inconsistent with the authorities, the responsibilities of the intelligence community, law enforcement community, and Department of Justice.
10: Seems like the evidence we've seen, that guy could be in jail.
7: Yeah.
8: Yes.
10: So, of course, he's going to say BS like that. Mm-hmm. You know? And I suppose all the intellectuals that watch that network, mm-hmm. they believe that. I don't think anybody else does.
7: I like that you mentioned intellectuals who watch MS Now. People who mm-hmm. consider themselves very, very smart.
10: Yes.
7: Are like, yes, we can trust the former CIA director and we can trust the intelligence community, the patriots within the system, are also the same people who, like, 6 years ago were like, defund the police, all cops are bastards. Like, wait a minute, hold on a second.
10: I know.
7: I think you got it, like, backwards. If you're going to go after one particular law enforcement apparatus, I mean, I think probably the guys who can kind of act without accountability in a lot of circumstances, those would be the ones I would be suspicious of first.
10: Yes. No. Just lost so many ways.
8: Oh, yeah.
10: And it's always just trying to control a narrative. But again, I think with so many different things that we've seen over the last 5, 6 years, or maybe even 10 years, when it just comes down to common sense that people already know, and it drifts more toward, I mean, if you want to make it into politics, one particular political party, that would be the Republicans. Now, the Republican Party is jacked up.
7: Oh, yeah.
10: In my opinion. And oftentimes seems to be useless.
7: Mm-hmm.
10: Because they fall victim to the same thing the Democrats do. Everybody wants theirs. Everybody wants their personal peace. But instead of going off on that, I read like three different stories that were completely different, but it's all sort of the same theme. One was from Joe Klein, his Substack, and he's not a conservative, talking about the boy problem.
8: Oh, yeah.
10: Another one was NPR, their weekend edition on Sunday for Mother's Day. They did, their big feature story was why women are choosing to be single mothers. Because they don't need a man. Mm-hmm. Okay? And then there was another piece written by Ed Lattimore. And if you have ever followed Ed before, you know, a man's man, talking about the whole red pill rabbit hole for young men online, like getting caught up in the wrong types of influence.
19: Yeah.
10: Like you gotta dominate women.
19: Yeah.
10: That's what you need. You need to be alpha all the way.
8: Yeah. What's wrong with that?
7: Oh, jeez. By the way, did you get to drive your car this morning?
8: No.
10: Oh, crap.
8: Oh. It's not my car. It's our car. See? So she drives further than I do. And she, her, yeah. So, anyway.
10: Man.
8: David coming hard.
10: He did there.
8: I know he does.
10: Whew. Anyway, the thing about these three pieces, all of them, were really interesting reads. But it all comes down to sort of common sense. You know, like with Joe Klein and the whole boy problem, he's talking about Democrats, per se, saying, you know, let's talk about boys. They're the losers of the digital age. You know the stereotype, sitting in the basement, pajamas, playing video games, and increasingly gambling on sports. There are estimates that there are 7 million men who have simply dropped out of the workforce.
8: Gosh, dang.
10: And then people think it's way more than that. But boys have been slipping behind girls in an array of stats, from high school dropouts, like 50% higher, to college graduation rates, like right now. And he put in an interesting stat. Black women graduate from college at a 44% rate. White men, 34%.
8: Well, I would never, ever have thought that was 34%, that low.
10: Yes.
8: Holy cow.
10: Yep. Men commit 70% of the violent crimes. Yes.
8: True.
10: 11.5% of males over the age of 12 have a substance use disorder versus 6.4% of females. It goes on and on and on and on. But he goes, the boy problem is especially difficult for the Democratic Party. In 2024, the gender gap was 10% of the electorate. 55% of men voted for Trump, 45% women. But it's a far more serious deficit than the marginal differences that may accrue from the restriction of racial gerrymandering, which have been reported by the media. Which is interesting when you get into the dynamics of that. That you can talk about gerrymandering all you want and this and that, but when you look at the disparity between males and females when it comes to Republicans, Democrats, that's a bigger problem for the Democrats than gerrymandering, basically. But he's talking about, you know, this whole problem. And he's saying that men need physical coming-of-age rituals like the military. That this would be a good thing. Now, this guy, I mean, he's on the left. Yeah. By everything it appears when he's talking about his favorite politicians. But he's saying things that come back to, like, common sense. Yeah. Which means he's going to be kicked out of that club.
8: Oh, yeah.
19: You got to have a purpose.
10: Yes.
8: But I then, can't believe the amount, though, that are not in the workforce.
10: Yes.
8: Dropped out of the workforce.
10: Yes.
8: To do what?
19: Play video game, watch porn, and gamble.
8: But where's the money coming from?
19: Mom and dad.
8: God.
10: And usually it's mom. Yeah. And it's a codependency sort of problem. Mm-hmm. And then Ed Lattimore's red pill rabbit hole issue he's talking about. Because a lot of these things online, you know, oh, what's the dude's name? Was the fighter.
19: Oh,
10: he's the worst.
19: The totally not gay Andrew Tate?
10: Yes.
19: 100% not gay.
10: Right. Like him and Nick Fuentes.
19: Also like, 100% not gay.
10: Yes. You know, and people like them, they're trying to sell something to young men. And sometimes it's take my course and you'll pick up women like you've never picked them up before. And enough dopey guys like, okay, this is what I need. And it's just
20: Stupid.
10: But what Lattimore talks about is the way they recruit, the same way gangs recruit in the inner city. Because it's going to give you stature. It's going to give you respect. It's going to give you all these things. And I didn't know this stat until Lattimore put it in there. Most guys get out of gangs, not because of the fear of going to jail or anything else. It's because what was promised to them wasn't delivered. They didn't get the respect or the juice or anything else that came from the gang life. What it came with is a lot of headaches, and then they just wanted out of it, which I thought was interesting. And then as far as the whole NPR weekend edition about why women are choosing to be single mothers and how they don't need a man, but then oftentimes they will then room together to raise their children together. Oh, okay, you don't need a man, but you need somebody.
7: Yeah.
10: And even then it doesn't work because boys need a dad.
7: Mm-hmm.
10: And again, all of it just comes down to common sense, mm-hmm. which is not good for the Democratic Party.
8: Well, no.
10: Because they are so far from common sense and getting further every day, it seems. All right, it's that time. Get off my soapbox. We go around the table. May not be the biggest story out there, but it caught your attention. David, what's your story here?
7: Well, we got the California governor's race going on, and Javier Becerra, a.k.a. Javier Baqueria.
10: By the way, side note, did you hear about a piece in Politico about him?
7: Mm-mm.
10: Apparently, and of course, people didn't want to use their name. People from the Biden administration talked about what a disaster that guy was, well, that he's dumb as a box of rocks.
7: And, well, this backs that up, and you didn't okay. need insiders to tell you that. The guy is not very good.
10: Right.
7: And another DEI hire from the Biden administration.
10: Yeah. Yeah, Baqueria. Sorry, got his name.
21: Javier Baqueria.
10: Yeah,
7: well,
10: I got it.
7: He was sitting down for an interview with KTLA, and I love that the reporter did him dirty like this, because I don't know if he knew that they were really actually starting the interview, but here we go.
22: This is the start of our interview with Javier Becerra in Highland Park.
23: By the way, this is a profile piece. This is not a gotcha piece, right?
22: Well, look, I think these questions are fair. It's in order to learn about you as a candidate.
23: So why is it about the profile?
22: I don't know how you define profile, but I'd like to begin the interview.
23: The way I describe profile is you talk about all the things that I've done, things I want to do, and along with some tough questions. But not only tough questions.
7: Just so we have an understanding.
8: Oh,
7: here,
8: my.
7: Right?
10: Wow.
8: Dictating the terms.
10: Yeah. No kidding.
8: You're in no position to dictate terms, pal.
7: Right.
8: You're in like sixth place right now.
7: Well, also, because the cameras are rolling and the mic is live. I mean,
10: he's used to being protected.
8: Yeah. Yes.
10: Dang.
8: Yeah, that's you're going to have tough questions, but you're going to ask me about how cool I am first, right?
10: Talk about all of my accomplishments.
8: Yeah.
10: What are they?
7: Losing hundreds of thousands of kids.
10: Yes, you did do that.
7: Yeah.
8: Gosh.
10: All right, Scotty, what do you got for your story?
8: This is interesting. I haven't heard it anywhere else, but I was reading a piece today that, you know, peace talks between the U.S. and Iran have crashed and burned, or appears to anyway.
10: Yeah.
8: They're surfacing some reports now. Experts familiar with Iran are saying that there may be indications of an Iran bug out underway by the Muslim leadership. They're getting out, and they're heading to Russia. The apparent collapse of the U.S.-Iran negotiations has intensified these fears that the senior figures inside Tehran's leadership are going to flee to Russia, seeking refuge. Now, whether that's true or not, or whether there's any legs on that, I don't know. Benjamin Netanyahu said in a recent interview, the whole scaffolding of the terrorist proxy network that Iran collapses if the regime in Iran collapses itself. Now, again, I don't know if any of this stuff is true or not, but I read this and went, well, we kept hearing that internally it's shaky.
10: Yeah,
8: I mean, things
10: are
8: going to hell in a handbag quickly, you know? And if they are, in fact, going to bug out, and they are, in fact, for fear of their lives, which they should be, by the way, then that may be the logical next step. And then they're talking about what happens after that. The Iranian people actually get their country back. And, you know, I mean, again, that's hypothetical at this point in time, but it's got some legs to it, the story does.
10: We'll see.
8: Yeah, I'm going to follow that one.
10: All right. For my story, it's kind of going back to Time Magazine's Best Inventions of 2023. And it was AI-powered robot shoes.
8: Oh, that would be cool.
10: That allow you to walk 6 miles per hour.
8: Wow. Yeah, a lot faster. Well, it's a thing now. They're coming out. The CEO of Shift Robotics, Zunji Zhang, was talking about his invention. You can decide for yourself. You think
0: I have always been excited, interested in personal mobility. But then I start asking myself why I never walked, even though walking is the safest way of getting around the cities. When you push off your toe, you need something that prevents you from slipping backwards. You have a very big push-off force to the ground. We will accelerate at the same time. But as soon as you release and you transition into, what we call control the fall, we stop giving you more, gas to continue accelerating.
8: So I've seen a video of this, and sure enough, you can see that you are going faster.
10: That's cool.
8: Yeah, I would say it's also sad. Just get out and walk.
10: Well, sometimes, like with neuropathy in my feet, sometimes our balance you're being questioned, and that would help.
8: Okay, I'm going to show you the video. I don't know that you think that's going to help.
10: Also, if I'm a wide receiver in the NFL, I got cleats that are made now.
8: Well, yeah.
10: I'm going really fast on the field.
8: I don't think it's going to help you with that.
10: Oh, dang.
8: Because you're running.
10: I thought he said you can go faster.
8: Yes, as walking.
10: Oh, you can't run in them?
8: Okay. I'll show you the video and you'll see.
10: I wouldn't choose.
8: Golly. All right, news update and Nimrod's in the news coming up.
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19: Well, I got a couple of options here. One is from our friends at KVI in Seattle, a great affiliate. Ari Hoffman is an afternoon host there. Breaking the story that a company called Delta Camshaft in Tacoma, the largest custom camshaft regrinding company in America, moving out after 48 years. Why? Crime and taxes. Can't afford it. Moving to Arizona.
8: Dang. Well, what do you think is going to happen? No.
10: I know. Yeah.
8: If you got the wherewithal and you can do it, yeah, go.
10: Yeah.
8: Yeah.
10: Got to change the way you're doing things as far as crime.
19: Yeah.
10: My goodness. All right, we got to get the Nimrod. Here we go.
28: When the going gets tough.
29: Damn it, this is too hard.
28: The dumb get dumber.
29: All right, Dan.
28: It's Nimrods in the News on the Markley, Van Camp, and Robbins Show.
29: I love the poorly educated.
10: All right. Nimrods in the News, we go to Hawaii. You may have seen this online. This dude, this guy that hurled the rock at Lonnie, the Hawaiian monk seal.
8: Oh,
10: yeah.
8: Oh, no.
10: So he's like, what are you doing? He's like, I'm rich. I can pay the fine. Well, somebody brought some justice right on the spot, gave the guy a beat down.
19: Yeah, beat him up.
10: Yeah.
8: Good.
10: And the dude is going to be facing prosecution.
8: Good.
10: That hurled it.
8: Good.
10: So yeah, that was instant right there for you, Scotty. And that's
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15: It is 1 o'clock at KTSA San Antonio. I'm John Cruz. The World Health Organization says there are no signs of the start of a larger hantavirus outbreak. In an update this morning, the WHO said there have been 11 cases reported, with 9 being confirmed. All cases are among passengers and crew of the hantavirus-infected cruise ship, where 3 died. 16 Americans were on the cruise who are now in quarantine in Nebraska, 2 others in Atlanta. Health officials have said the risk is still low. The Webb County Medical Examiner's Office says it's now identified most of the people found dead Sunday inside a shipping container at a Union Pacific rail yard in North Laredo. The group included 5 males and 1 female, all from Mexico and Honduras, one of them a 14-year-old boy. According to Laredo police, the bodies were found just after 2:30 p.m. on Sunday during an inspection at a rail yard. A 17-year-old suspect now charged with murder after a deadly shooting at an East Side apartment complex last week.
16: Officials with SAPD responded last Thursday night to a shooting on Lord Road near South W.W. White. They say they found a victim dead at the scene and his name is yet to be released. Investigators say Damian Saldana drove away from the scene in a black SUV. Police say they later found that SUV and detained 4 people for questioning. They identified Saldana as the suspect and placed him under arrest. Stacey Keene, KTSA News.
15: The Leon Valley Driver's License Office partially reopened now, but will be temporarily closing from time to time until further notice. The Mega Center was closed in mid-March after serious water pipe issues. The Texas DMV says repairs are in progress, but temporary closures may still linger. The DPS leases the building and they're working with the owners on the problem. Your KTSA Stevens Roofing AccuWeather forecast. Nice day ahead, sunshine, a high of 87 degrees. For tonight, clear, low of 65. For Wednesday, sunny and 91. We'll be 93 for Thursday. Mid-90s continue Friday into the weekend. Sunny and 78 at San Antonio's Severe Weather Station. I'm John Cruz. 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

0: normal is broke and common sense is weird. 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From the Ramsey Network and the Fairwinds Credit Union Studio, this is The Ramsey Show. Jade Washall, Ramsey personality, number one best-selling author, is my co-host today. The phone number is 888-825-5225. The call is free, and some say the advice is worth exactly what you pay for it. Brad is starting us off in Denver, Colorado. Hey, Brad, how can we help?
1: Hey, Dave, thanks for having me. I love your show.
0: Well, thank you, sir. How can we help?
1: So, yeah, so I've been listening. I'm actually a new listener. I've been listening for about a month now. I got hooked on YouTube. You just have such good financial advice and personal advice. I'm like, it's hard not to listen to you. But I start listening, and I realize I thought I was being successful, but everything I'm doing is almost opposite of what you're saying. So I had to do a little self-reflection, and I have some questions on, like, how I, you know, go forward in the future on this. But essentially what's going on is I make a decent amount of money, you know, W-2 in software, and my entire financial mantra is to build rental real estate. And the reason for that has been I want residual income. So I want, you know, to have an amount of money that where inflation doesn't matter. Everyone right now is worried about inflation. I could care less. I want it to last forever because I don't know how long I'm going to live. No one does. And so those two things to me are my safety net. But to do that, I've drained 401ks, I live paycheck to paycheck, I have credit card debt, car debt, you know, the whole nine yards. It's worked out now that I'm 47 and a little bit older now. But my whole thing is, can I just keep those properties and enjoy life? And if I can, that's finance success for me. But now as I move forward, I'm listening to you and coworkers, you know, they're all telling me some different things. So I'm just wondering if you have some advice on how I might shift this to work with your program and my program.
0: That's interesting. Yeah. Nice call. Thank you.

0: your home.
1: That's
0: and your rental
2: properties.
1: Mm-hmm. And rental, they're all not paid off, but they're all low balances. But that's right. I have $1.7 million in total liabilities.
2: Okay. How many are there between over the $1.7? How many properties?
1: There's seven, including my primary.
0: Oh, okay. It's not bad. All right. And you said the $1.7 million is the debt on them or the value of them?
1: The debt.
0: Oh, I see. And the value of the seven properties would be what?
1: Is $5 million.
0: Okay.
2: Very good.
0: Right. Excellent. Excellent. Okay. So the negative things that you mentioned, you've almost done away with, and that's the drained 401k and the use of consumer debt while you were running up these rental properties, because those things are obviously destabilizing your original plan.
1: Right.
0: And you realized that without ever having heard of Ramsey, it sounds like. And it sounds like you were already moving away from that. And that's wisdom. So I don't know why you couldn't work our baby steps from this point forward, clear up the RV and the car lease quickly and make sure you have a good emergency fund, and then make sure you're starting to fund your 401k aggressively. And meanwhile, I'm going to start using $500,000 a year to pay down these rental properties. I'd probably work me a little rental property baby or debt snowball up in up in baby step six.
2: Yes, I love that idea.
1: Would you sell some to get rid of debt just to be debt free, or are you okay with having some of that debt?
0: I would, but I wouldn't prescribe it for you as your first step.
2: Unless there's one that you know is not flowing well.
0: Yeah, there's one you don't like that's got some equity in it. I'm not fond of this property. Like, I think I got 15 houses left, and I've been moving everything over into commercial properties. And I've definitely, out of those 15, I got a couple of them that I don't care if I ever sell them. And I got a couple of them, if I could sell them today, it wouldn't make me mad, right? And I'll roll those with a 1031 over into the other. They're paid for, of course. But if you kind of picked out that way and you said, out of the seven, there's two I don't even like. And it kind of accelerates this get out of debt plan to dump them and roll the equities into these paying down debt on the others. Mm-hmm. Yeah, I'd probably do that. But if you love all seven of them, they're solid, and you want to just systematically work through them, you could be debt-free in about 5 or 6 years.
2: Yeah, so to be, I'm going to ask this question on your behalf, because I think a lot of people wonder about this, because I think the response from most people is, oh, this is Dave Ramsey, he's going to say, sell the properties to pay off the debts on the other properties and get debt-free tomorrow. What, Dave, explain your mentality on why this feels okay for you.
0: Okay, that's a good question. I like that. It feels okay for Brad, because Brad came from the other side of the pendulum, and he's swinging down towards the bottom now.
2: Yes.
0: And I'm not trying. I don't want to take him and kick him up to the other side.
2: Uh-huh.
0: If I woke up in his shoes, having lived debt free and the wealth I've been able to build debt by being debt free and had incredible cash flow, because none of my properties have a single debt on them, I would sell enough of them to be debt free in about 30 minutes.
2: Right, right.
0: But that's such a shock to Brad's system.
2: Yeah, he's been
0: that
2: very
0: I'm
2: intentional
0: okay, Brad,
2: at building
0: I'm okay
2: this.
0: If you do this a little bit slower. But but mathematically and in congruence with what we teach, I do honestly believe, and I've proven it with my life and many others, that if you sold off enough of it to become debt free, in other words, if you had three debt free properties and you didn't have the total of $5 million, you had a total of two and a half, whatever, versus five leveraged, I think 10 years from now, you're going to be glad you did that financially, mathematically. Yeah. Mm. But I'm not going to try to get you there today. You're three YouTube videos in, man.
2: Right.
1: My wife's always wondering what I'm watching. I said, come over here and listen to me. It's good stuff. But she has a finance degree, so she agrees with you on a lot of the stuff. I kind of drive her nuts on a lot of these things.
2: Well, and I also think that you've latched on to a really important part of what we teach, which is day-to-day dealing with debt and consumer debt. Because my guess is after this, when your lease is up, you're probably not going to lease a car again. You're probably going to go, I could take some of my $500,000 income and I could buy something in cash, and that's something that's mine, and I never have to do the payment thing again.
1: Yeah, or you know, and this is another question, but do I get aggressive and keep trying to buy like another property and keep leasing and doing that stuff? But
0: yeah, I would,
1: again, the more
0: no,
1: I listen to your show,
0: because
1: like, maybe calm down a bit.
0: It's a real simple thing. Debt equals risk. More debt equals more risk. Less debt equals less risk. It's a simple formula, and that's 100%.

100% true. There's no exception to that proven property. Now, and so if you got it down to where you had $500,000 worth of debt and you had $4 million worth of properties, you know, you've got virtually no risk. But you do have more risk than me because I got no debt, you know? And that the difference is that there's still a tiny little knot in your stomach. They're still there. It's still, you still feel it, and you still look over your shoulder a little bit when somebody coughs and says, wear a mask.

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0: Steven's in Atlanta. 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
13: Hi, thank you for taking my call.
0: Sure, what's up?
13: Okay, so I just need some advice on how to approach my employer about something. I've been with my job almost 7 years, 6.5 to be precise, and I've realized over the years 2 to 3 hours at times of volunteer work turned into over 1,000 hours of unpaid work, and I'm an hourly employee. So I just don't know the right way to approach my employer because it's really taken a toll on me that I've worked all these years or all these hours unpaid, even though I technically chose to do it.
14: What do you mean by that when you said a few hours of volunteer work turned into unpaid work? Explain that.
13: Okay, so I work in retail, and I would clock out, but then I would see my coworkers get busy. Like, let's say I would leave at 2, 3 o'clock, and they'd get busy, and I would maybe stay till 4:30, 5, even 6 o'clock.
14: And did they ask you
13: to
14: do that?
13: I would just help customers. A couple times, but at times I just chose to.
0: Then they don't owe you a thing.
14: Yeah.
0: You chose to do that. It was okay. Your choice. You clocked out. If you clocked back in, if you wanted to be paid, you would have clocked
14: back in. Or you would have checked with management and said, do you need me to stay?
0: And then if so, clocked I'll back clock in. Back in. Yeah, but you just stayed and didn't ask anybody, didn't get permission.
14: Uh-huh.
0: They're not obligated to you morally or legally.
13: One time I tried to push back and then I got scolded.
0: Well, that's
14: so
0: okay.
14: So then that's just go home. When your hours are over,
0: get a different
14: job.
0: But I'm not, you know, if I get scolded for not getting paid for working, then we've got a different issue, okay? But
14: if you get scolding for offering help.
0: At that moment, I would have dealt with it and said, okay, I'm not going to be here unless I'm clocked in. Hello. That's not mean. That's you can be gentle about how you say that not be belligerent to your manager. But, you know, if your managers are expecting you to work off the clock for free, that's something you should have dealt with in the moment.
14: I agree with that. Now, it sounds like, and I want to say this to you, Stephen, it sounds like you're a self-starter. You're looking at the situation going, well, gosh, they need to be scheduling more people. This is my friend. I'm trying to be a team player. It sounds like that's probably your heart in the matter, but then you kind of looked up and went, man, this is a lot. I wonder if I can get them to pay me for this. But then the other part is you don't have a record of it even. Like, because there's no clock in, clock out. The only record you would have is a notepad, right?
0: That you've written. Well,
13: some of it is provable, but that's a different thing, I guess.
0: What do you make an hour?
13: About $20, $21, something like that.
0: Yeah. All right. So, I don't think they owe you, man, not morally or legally. Now, what I would do is change what I do going forward from today. And
13: Absolutely. That
0: is, if I expect to be paid for the work, then I need to work that out with leadership and clock back in. Otherwise, I'm doing this out of the goodness of my heart, and I'm going to harbor no bitterness towards the employer.
14: Right, right.
0: And that's what you were doing. But then it kind of, when it piled up, you went, oh, crap, I kind of let myself get taken advantage of here.
14: Yeah.
0: And you did.
14: Yeah.
0: And but I would stop that. I wouldn't. I'm not suggesting you have to do this going
14: that's right.
0: forward. But
14: either that or, and I would have said this to him if you were still here, something financial popped up and he realized, man, I could really use some extra money. Where can I get it from? You know, that'll cause you to look back and go,
0: Yeah, but I mean, that's like, you can't go.
14: You can't do that.
0: I was in a car wreck 3 years ago, and now I need some money, so I think I'm going to sue them for the car wreck. You know, I mean, you can't do that. I mean, that's not how this works. At the time, if you'd have dealt with it, you'd have dealt with it.
14: That's right.
0: You can't just go, oh, I need some money, so I got to look around and see where I've been taken advantage of.
14: Mm-hmm. That's what I'm saying. It might point to a deeper issue.
0: But I appreciate your good heart and your team player. I'm with Jade on that. I think she observed you correctly on that. I jumped straight to, you get no money. But you get no money, but I do appreciate your heart. And I would say it is more than fair. And by the way, what you're describing is not that unusual. Particularly in a retail setting.
14: Absolutely.
0: It could be, I'll tell you, another places.
14: Restaurants?
0: Not unusual. Restaurant. Yeah, they'll work you till midnight and not think about it. Hey, stick around, help me clean up. Off the clock. No.
14: I
0: don't think so. Happy to stick around. Or I'll do it once because you got, you know, we had, okay, four people were sick, didn't come in on shift.
14: Yes.
0: I'll help you.
14: Yeah.
0: Okay, but I'm not going to do this for 6.5 years.
14: That's right.
0: And then look back and go, I don't think I like this anymore. Now, I would not like it after the third time.
14: Absolutely. Absolutely.
0: You know, and then decide it's part of my life and it's my gift to
14: and it's just
0: to my friends and to my teamwork and to my organization.
14: Could do that.
0: And you can do that if you want to. I don't recommend that. I think that's going to end up in a little bit of bitterness. It would in me.
14: Yeah.
0: Over time, I would be like him. Over time, I'd be going, I don't think this works.
14: Yeah, I agree with that. I agree with that.
0: Good, quite interesting question.
14: I think
0: Very interesting question. Leslie's in Phoenix. Hi, Leslie. How are you?
6: Good. How are you?
0: Better than I deserve. What's up in your world?
6: I have an interesting question that I really am not educated in, so I thought I'd come to the pros. So it has to do with whether to just do a 1031 or to pay taxes. So we bought some farm ground that we had planned to build our house back in 2021. We bought it for $90,000, and we are planning on selling it. We just went in escrow to sell it for $240,000. And so my question is...
0: You bought it for what again?
6: Sorry, we bought it for $90,000, and we're selling it for $240,000.
0: Okay.
6: And it's paid for, and so we know that we'd be making about $150,000 capital gains. And we are planning on purchasing some more vacant property. That property would cost us $375,000. And so my question to you is it best to put it in a 1031 and put all of it towards the land, or do we just pay the taxes so that we have the cash on hand to potentially build a house with that cash later on?
0: No, if I was going to build a house with the cash, I'd just sell the land. If you need the cash, you're going to end up selling the other property, the second property, if you need the cash.
6: We're building our home on the property that we're purchasing.
0: Okay, you can't do a 1031 on it then. Because it's not like kind. You can't do a 1031 on personal residence.
6: Mm.
0: You can only do it on like-kind properties. So if you went vacant lot to vacant lot or rental property to rental property, income-producing to income-producing, you can do that. But you can't do it on personal residence. You can't roll your rental property into a personal residence on a 1031.
6: So they're both vacant lands. They're both in cotton. And so they're both...
0: But when you build a house on this piece of vacant land, you screw up the deal. The 1031 is going to be invalidated.
6: Okay, so you couldn't do it anyways then.
0: Right. Second piece of property, the 375, is what you want to build on. Is that what you're telling me?
6: Correct, yes.
0: That's what I thought. Okay, yeah. No, you can't do that. Double check with your tax advisor. I'm not a tax professional, but I'm right.
6: Great advice.
0: Okay. Thanks. Thanks for calling. I did this one time because I had I was buying I bought my next door neighbor's house on the lake.
14: Wow.
0: My lake house.
14: Yeah, uh-huh.
0: And I wanted him... because I was giving him a great deal on it, and he was going to go buy another piece of property on the lake because prices were down. And back in 08, okay? Mm-hmm. You know, prices were way down. It was a good deal for him because I paid him, like, full retail because I wanted the land to build a house on, right?
14: Okay.
0: And it wasn't for me on the 1031, but I suggested to him he 1031 his lake house into another lake house.
14: Uh-huh.
0: But he had no income he produced on it. It was a vacation property only, and you couldn't do it.
14: Oh, that's right.
0: So that's when I got into the nuances of the
14: law. It really has to be the same.
0: Of the law. You can't do... Well, he'd had to have rented his lake house 181 days.
14: Uh-huh.
0: If he did that, then it would be rental property, right? And he could buy another piece of resort rental property that he rented. But you can't do it on vacation property to vacation property.
14: Yeah.
0: If it's not rented. So it has to be income producing, or if it's a piece of raw ground, can't be personal residence involved, and can't be non-rented vacation property either. That's the only reason I knew that, is because I almost screwed it up for this guy, and we actually got the tax advice because Dave was wrong, and that's how
14: you
0: that
14: remembered
0: happened.
14: Forever.

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1: Good afternoon from the KTSA Newsroom. I'm John Cruz. The cost of the war in Iran has risen to $29 billion. That's according to a Pentagon official's testimony before a House Appropriations Subcommittee today, the total up from about $25 billion late last month. Meanwhile, Iran's top negotiator said the U.S. will have to accept his country's peace plan or else American taxpayers will pay the price. President Trump so far rejecting Iran's proposals. A flood warning system now taking shape in Kirk County along the Guadalupe River. KTSA's Christian Blood.
2: Eight sirens are going up as the one-year anniversary of last summer's deadly flood closes in. The sirens going up now will be followed by more in the summer of 2027. Some of those sirens will be set up in Hunt, the town where Camp Mystic is located. The summer camp lost 27 kids and counselors during the 4th of July flood. More than 130 people were killed in Kirk County. Christian Blood, KTSA News.
1: Sheriff Javier Salazar thinks a body found near railroad tracks in Bexar County connected to six others found dead in a boxcar in Laredo.
3: Sheriff Salazar said Union Pacific Railroad police found the man's body around 1:30 Monday afternoon near the tracks just outside Loop 1604. ICE investigators say the bodies in Laredo were part of a human smuggling operation Sunday afternoon. Police think the body found in Bexar County was part of that same group. The medical examiner is working to identify the man and find out what killed him. Stacey Keene, KTSA News.
1: Your KTSA, Stevens Roofing, AccuWeather forecast. Nice day ahead, sunshine, a high of 87 degrees. For tonight, clear, low of 65. For Wednesday, sunny and 91. We'll be 93 for Thursday. Mid-90s continue Friday into the weekend. Currently sunny and 81 at San Antonio's Severe Weather Station. I'm John Cruz. 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
0: Well, it's May, and the Ramsey Cash giveaway has begun. 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No purchase necessary. I think I said that. Daniel's in Houston. Hey, Daniel, what's up?
2: Hello, sir. How you doing?
0: Better than I deserve. How can we help?
2: Oh, man. I don't even know where to start. I just feel I don't have control of any of my finances. And to make it worse, my wife and I were financially divided. You know, it's her money is her money, my money is my money kind of thing. And my car just got repoed. My employer, they vet, you know, their employees every now and then. And that's another thing.
0: They do what to the employees every now and then?
2: My employer, what they do is they make sure that we're financially good. You know, like they look at our, if we want to keep the employment, our credit score, our credit, it needs to be, you know, at least good. You know, I mean, I need to make payments, arrangements.
0: What do you do?
2: Like, I work for the government.
0: Oh, okay.
2: Yeah.
3: So you're concerned about that.
2: That's one. I'm concerned about my marriage. You know.
0: So what do you make?
2: I'm sorry?
0: How much do you make?
2: Right now, I'm making about 75.
0: And what does she make?
2: About the same. Maybe.
0: So you have $150,000 coming in.
2: Mm-hmm.
0: And the crisis is where? How does your car get repo when you have $150,000 coming in?
2: So it goes back to years ago. Everything just started snowballing, you know, on debt. You know, one thing led to another, and then there was a series of events. A family member passed away, two family members passed away, and then the government shutdown hit, and that was the most recent one. Not only that, also, you know, just bad decisions that I made. You know, I got a loan to cover the loan, and everything
3: so,
2: just...
3: So how much,
0: how much other debt do you have, honey?
2: I have stuff in collections. I have like personal loans.
3: Tell us the amount. How much personal loans?
2: Just personal loans. I want to say about 8,000, 9,000.
3: Okay. And what about the collections? How much in collections?
2: In collections. So we're talking about maybe, I don't know, I think about 15 to 20.
3: So I'll tell you this. Yeah. I'll tell you something briefly, and then we'll move on. That's really going to help. Tonight, pull it all out and look at it and calculate it up and list them smallest to largest. And that way it's not just this thing floating in your head. You really know what the numbers are. You can see it. You can name it.

0: do that tonight. So 15
1: and,
0: to 20
1: collections.
0: And have
1: your spouse sit at the kitchen table with you doing that, and the kids are in bed.
2: Yeah, well, that's, you know, that's the thing. I mean, I've tried. You know, I've tried to get my spouse involved.
1: I didn't ask you to try. I asked you to do it.
0: Yeah, what would cause her to say, no, I won't sit at the table with you? Because that's very deep. If she says, no, I refuse to sit at the table with you.
2: No, like she'll sit with me.
1: Okay, then do it.
2: But whenever we talk about finances, everything just spirals.
1: I don't want her to talk about it. I just want her to sit there and watch you add up what you owe. That's all I want her to do. Don't talk to her about it.
2: Okay. Yeah, one thing I want to mention, I just recently joined the Guardian Litigation Group.
0: Okay, good.
2: Yeah, and so they're the ones now handling my accounts that my employer are questioning.
0: Okay.
2: So
0: the ones in collections?
2: Yeah, I was in collections because I've been getting calls from different law firms and
0: because they're trying to sue you. Yeah. Okay. Yeah. So for the sake of time, you've got the $20,000 in collections, you've got the personal loans. Tell us, list out all of it. Tell us what else is there. Do you have cars? Do you have an RV? Tell us what else there is.
2: No, I have another repo that I had last year, which is about $12,000. I also have under my name the solar panels, which was actually as you know what, it's actually more than $20,000 because just the solar panels itself was about $45,000. But we have an attorney for that. Which are handling that case because apparently that company, the solar panel company, they went bankruptcy.
0: Okay.
2: And so we have an attorney.
0: Okay.
2: Because we have a lease on the roof, whatever. I really
0: solar panel. So solar panels on paper today, you owe $45,000.
2: Yes.
0: Okay. Anything else that's?
2: Other than that, it's just credit cards, personal loans.
0: Yeah, how much? How much credit cards?
2: Credit cards, maybe like $600.
0: Oh, okay.
2: Not much.
1: Daniel?
2: Yeah.
1: Daniel, you have $150,000 coming in. You're not paying any of these bills anyway. So mathematically, the question starts to pose, where's this money all going?
0: Mm-hmm.
1: Because you've not been paying any of these bills. You're not paying the solar panels. That's in the lawsuit. The rest of these things are in collection. You're not paying anything. The cars are being repoed, have been repoed, and so you're not paying those.
0: Month to month.
1: So where is all of your money going? What's your house payment?
2: So the house payment is about
0: $1,600. Dave is right. Something's not right.
1: You have $150,000 coming into the household. You have $75,000 of it. You are in control. You're in division. You're at odds with your spouse, which is normal when you've got this much stress. But the way you eat an elephant is a bite at a time. And so Jade is right. If you list these things out and you say, okay, there's the solar panels. The attorney's got that. There's the collections. Guardian Litigation's got that.
0: Mm-hmm, mm-hmm.
1: The car repo, I'm going to turn that over to Guardian Litigation, let them handle it. And if they can't, then I'm going to start. But I'm not paying anything on it, so it's sitting over there. So the first thing we're going to buy with the money coming in is food.
0: Yes.
1: The second thing we're going to buy is lights and water. And the third thing we're going to do is pay the house payment. And the fourth thing we're going to do is pay the car payment, put gas in the car, and go to work.
0: Yep.
1: Now we can breathe. The rest of this is a Monopoly game. The rest of it's a game, and you're behind. You hadn't passed go. Oh, wait a minute. You did pass go. You got more than $200. You got $150,000.
0: Yeah, that's right.
1: Because you keep passing go every month. And so but what's happened is you walked into a nest of bees and they're flying around your head and you can't think.
0: That's right.
1: And so what I want to do is get those bees to line up and fly in formation so I can knock them off one at a time. And, but you know, the numbers you're giving me don't match your attitude.
0: Yeah. I have a sense that what he's listing is his side of the equation and there's probably a whole other quote her side of the equation.
1: It's possible.
0: I actually think that's the biggest part of this right now. It's very, very hard to move forward together when you're not on the same page.
1: But if you make $75,000 to $150,000, you should not have a car repoed, and you should not have a house. You should not be behind on your house. You could be behind on a whole bunch of other things
0: mm-hmm.
1: because you don't pay stupid whatever and not pay your car payment. You don't pay stupid whatever and not pay your house payment.
0: Yeah.
1: And so we take care of food, shelter, clothing, transportation, and utilities. Then we live to fight another day.
0: Right.
1: And part of what is causing your lack of energy, your lack of hope in your voice is that you have no semblance of any kind of an attack plan. And we're giving you an attack plan. And the brain can handle bad news. It can't handle not knowing. So give it the bad news.
0: Yeah.
1: Load it up tonight. Give her brain the bad news. Let her sit there and look at the mess tonight with you. And then you guys begin to attack this one thing at a time.

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1: President Trump doesn't trust backstabbing rhino Chip Roy because Chip Roy betrayed MAGA. Roy backed Liz Cheney and pushed to impeach President Trump.
2: The President of the United States deserves universal condemnation for impeachable conduct.
1: Then Chip Roy helped illegal aliens avoid deportation. And Roy even supported perverts and predators by siding with Gavin Newsom and the trans lobby to push transgender surgeries for children. When we fought back, Roy told MAGA voters,
3: "You can kiss my ass."
1: MAGA Mays Middleton stood with President Trump against perverts and predators, stopped radical transgender surgeries for kids, banned men from girls' sports, kicked trans perverts out of women's restrooms, and MAGA Mays banned radical Muslim groups from buying property in Texas and is stopping Sharia law in Islamic enclaves. That's why President Trump called Mays a MAGA champion with a conservative record that is second to none. MAGA Mays Middleton for Texas Attorney General.
4: Political ad paid for by the Mays Middleton campaign.
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0: Hey, Chad, what's up?
11: Hey, Dave, it's a pleasure to be on this show.
0: Certainly. How can we help?
11: All right, so I have a very dangerous career that I'm rapidly approaching the end of, which is freestyle motocross. And it, you know, I've broken over 80 bones and been through all of it, right?

0: Wow. I'm in my 25th year of it. I love doing it, you know, performing in front of crowds. All of that is absolutely amazing. But in the middle of baby step two with the wife, everything's going smoothly. I've kind of got a side gig in the trades trying to, you know, look at career options as far as the next path because I'm only 44. But, you know, with our debts and everything, I'm trying to figure out how long I should hang on to this dangerous career while, you know, trying to still set the family up as far as, you know, freedom for later.
1: Okay. I don't know that I've ever coached a professional motocross guy. What kind of money do you make?
0: So in the freestyle motocross world, it's all about how many shows or events you can do per year, right? It's not contingent on winnings and stuff like racing.
1: It's more exhibition stuff. Okay.
0: Yeah. Yes, sir. We're doing all kinds of stuff like all over the world, really.
2: So
0: and,
2: how much do you do?
0: I really try to do a lot of ministry stuff.
1: Cool. How much do you make?
0: I average on a healthy year, I'm about 125, 130 on a good healthy year. You know, if you don't break any bones, obviously. Mm-hmm. Okay. On the side trades deal, I'm pulling in about an extra 50.
2: Okay.
1: And the side trade is what?
0: Electric work.
1: Okay. Good. And so your plan long term, it sounds like, is to become an electrician.
0: Yes, the area that we live in is more rural, you know. And
1: what do you want to be when you're 55? That's what I'm asking.
0: Right. Yeah, that's what I'm trying to ask myself.
2: Well, you can't do motocross till 55.
1: No, I'm saying, what is your plan to transition to?
0: That's the ultimate question right there. I mean, right now I'm leaning towards the electrician thing.
1: But, okay, that's cool. The other thing that popped into my head immediately would be that you obviously are the top 1% of the people in your world, and it would seem to me that without ever getting on a bike again, you could lend tremendous value to the motocross world based on your experience and your name, for that matter. Because if you've been making this kind of money and breaking these kind of bones for this number of years, I would think you know everybody and you know the inner workings of the whole stinking deal and how it runs, no pun intended. And, you know, I would think you could get into that. Like I've got a friend that was an Olympic athlete in the skating world, and he doesn't skate for a living anymore.
2: Sure.
1: But he knows everyone in the business, everyone knows his name in the business, and he's able to add value to the skating world, tremendous value, and makes probably more money than he's ever made in his life doing that. So that's a possible angle on your life that just popped into my head. But if you don't want to do that, want to just turn your back on motocross, I don't blame you if you got 44 broken bones. I can imagine not wanting to see it ever again wouldn't be bad, but... and if you want to be an electrician, that's fine too. Then begin to, what I would suggest you do is get the boat closer to the dock. Don't jump towards the boat and hope you hit it.
0: That's definitely the plan.
1: Yeah. Get your electrician income up and gradually take fewer and fewer motocross gigs, because it sounds like you could probably trim this back a little and rather than just all or nothing. Because there's electricians that make 120 a year.
0: That's what I've been working to do, for sure.
1: There's electricians that make 120 a year.
0: Not in my area. There is, just not in my area. I'm pretty much almost capped out on that.
1: Okay, then you can't be in your area.
0: Get into contractor work.
2: You either have to be in a different area, or you need to maybe think about another path, or combining paths. Is there something where you do electrician work, and you do something in motocross world?
1: That's not riding.
2: Yeah.
0: Right, yeah, that's kind of what I'm hopeful for.
2: The question is, what's your timeline? In an ideal state, are you trying to make this transition in 2 years? Or are you trying to make it in three? What's your timeline?
0: With our baby steps, I really think we can be debt-free by the end of 27.
2: Okay.
0: No problem. And then that's house and everything.
2: Good.
0: And then I was just honestly leaning on putting, you know, 2 years kind of after that, kind of really putting what we are already currently doing, but all, you know, hyper doing the investments.
1: Yeah, but I think you could do that without being in motocross if your electrician income came up.
0: Yes. Where we're at, we live in the country, very close to a very, very small town. We have our dream home, dream life.
2: I go back to what I said before, which is if you're saying the market simply is not large enough in your area, then you do have two choices. You can either combine trades and say, I'm going to be an electrician and then I'm going to do something else to generate the income I need, or you would have to relocate, which it sounds like relocation's off the table for you. So that now it's okay, what other things can I do? And I'm also wondering, does your wife work, or is it just your income?
0: No, she does. We both work two jobs.
1: Okay. So here's the thing. You do what Henry Cloud talks about. He just got a new book out this week. He was on here yesterday. What is your desired future? Okay. And you put a timeline on it. And you say, okay, my desired future is I don't want to ride a motorbike more than 2 more years or whatever. You decide. Yeah. And then you ask yourself, what must be true for me to be able to do that that's not true today? And what we've been sitting here banging on is your income has to be up in the other stuff.
2: Yeah.
1: And I don't know how you do that or what you have to give up to do that. But you're either going to be riding motocross or you're not going to be living there. You're either going to be riding motocross or you're going to get your dadgum electrician income up. If you want to stop one and start another, you've got to, figure out what it is you're going to do. And then you got to say, what must be true? How have I got to do that? Well, I can't do it with electrician. Okay, how can I do it? Well, I can't do it with electrician and live here. Then I got to move. Yeah. Or,
2: Something's got to shake.
1: Whatever it is. But you can't just go, I'm suddenly going to live on half of what I've been making. I'm glad you didn't call me and say I'm making $600,000 a year doing this, and I've got to take a pay cut to 50.
2: That's right. That's tough.
1: And I thought for a minute the way you're talking, like my life is in jeopardy. I'm breaking bones, and I thought you were making some unbelievable money. But 130 is replaceable.
2: It is, and honestly, I'd be working to do that really quick because I don't think it's worth tearing your body up for $130,000.
1: Your brain is already checked out, which makes you dangerous. So I want you to get off that bike within 24 months.
2: We can definitely send you find the work you're wired to do. And inside of that, there's a career assessment inside. You can take the assessment because I'll tell you what.
1: And the wiring has nothing to do with electricity, by the way.
2: That's right. That's just an unintended pun. But I will say when you go from a career that feels very driven by excitement and
1: spotlight.
2: Yes. When he said, I'm just going to go be an electrician, I thought, are you going to be okay like that? I really think if he can find something connected to that world, like you said, that's going to give him the spark he wants to keep going.
1: I think I got a feeling you could make $200 a year promoting those events.
2: Promoting.
1: And hiring the other talent to run the events and analyzing the talent.
2: Yeah, sure.
1: From the perspective of someone who's actually done it, I think you can make me make more than you used to make riding a bike. But I don't know anything about it. I'm making that up.
2: Yeah, that's true.
1: That was just I just made that up. But I'm so freaking entrepreneurial that I always figure there's a business in there somewhere.
2: There's got to be.
1: There's a business in there somewhere.
2: Because he's already an expert in that area. So
1: you and Sam did it. You were performers on cruise ships, and now you and Sam own one of the largest agencies in the world, putting talent on stages on cruise ships.
2: That's right.
1: And you've not been talent on a stage on a cruise ship in a long time, except when you went on the Ramsey cruise.
2: That's correct.
1: So you took the talent gig and the knowledge from it, and you turned it into a business. And that's exactly what I'm talking about.
2: That's right. That's right.

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3: It's 2 o'clock at KTSA, San Antonio. I'm John Cruz. President Trump on his way to China for a high-stakes meeting with President Xi. The meeting between the two leaders at a pivotal time in U.S.-China relations. With the Iran war, China and Iran are close, and China is Iran's largest trading partner. Other topics on the table for the meeting include the future of Taiwan, trade, and artificial intelligence. A FedEx driver now accused of selling drugs while making deliveries in Gillespie County.
4: Acting on a tip, the sheriff's office started watching Kenneth Hicks about 2 months ago. Undercover narcotics officers say they bought cocaine, THC pens, and other drugs from Hicks at least four times. Investigators say Hicks was selling cocaine to an unknown number of regular buyers in Gillespie County. Deputies and state troopers made the arrest of Hicks last week. Christian Blood, KTSA News.
3: Texas summer camps are being told they will be allowed to open this year, even if their license applications are pending. Brandon Briery with the camp in Centerpoint says it's an acknowledgement by the state that changes made after last year's deadly flood are not going as smooth.
5: Our current licensure is extended during the period that our new application is under review.
3: Only a tiny fraction of summer camps have met all the new rules. Most have had their licenses rejected for what has been described as minor fixes. The state originally ordered camps to have hardwired internet service. That has since been put on hold. And Spurs starting point guard De'Aaron Fox may sit out tonight's Game 5 with an ankle injury. Rookie Dylan Harper likely to start in Fox's place if he has to miss tonight's game. Wimby expected to play. Tip-off at the Frost at 7 p.m. Your KTSA, Stevens Roofing, AccuWeather forecast. Nice day ahead, sunshine, a high of 87 degrees. For tonight, clear, low of 65. For Wednesday, sunny and 91. We'll be 93 for Thursday. Mid-90s continue Friday into the weekend. Right now, 84 at San Antonio's Severe Weather Station. I'm John Cruz. 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

0: 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Carla is in Pensacola. 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How are you?
1: Hi, Dave. I'm good. How are you?
0: Better than I deserve. What's up?
1: So my husband and I, we had a catastrophic life-changing event November of last year. I was diagnosed with stage 4 bladder cancer.
0: Whoa.
1: And, yeah, it's been a humbling experience, to say the least. We own our own business. I thank the Lord that we had a savings, personally and business-wise. But we have since lost everything. Everything has... Well, I say lost everything. All of our money is gone. So we're starting from ground zero again.
0: How are you doing?
1: I'm doing better also with the blessing from God. I just got my latest PET scan and the cancer is diminishing.
2: Oh, good.
1: So we are on the right track.
0: Amen. Oh, that's what's important.
1: Yeah.
0: Money yes, comes and goes, but you gotta protect
1: right?
0: that. Wow. So you
1: right.
0: didn't have health insurance?
1: No, unfortunately I did not.
0: Why?
1: Neither one of us had health insurance because we were young in our minds and naive and just pretty healthy. Neither one of us ever get sick.
2: How old are you?
1: And then I'm 53.
0: So what did these bills amount to?
1: Oh, they amounted to, we're well over $100,000, but...
0: And how much did you have in savings?
1: We had about $100,000 combined, personal and business.
0: And
1: okay. That's
0: and the bills were about
1: $100,000,
0: so you cleaned
1: right,
0: out your cash, but you haven't lost the business.
1: No, that is correct.
2: How are you continuing to pay for your medical care? At this point,
1: right now I have, because I cannot work, I have been approved for disability.
2: Okay.
1: I will get my first paycheck from disability June 3rd.
2: And how much
1: and
2: is that?
1: That will be $1,900 is what I've been approved for a month.
2: And in the meantime, I mean, I go

0: yeah, here we are.
1: Okay, so with you fighting cancer, and you have a $1,900 a month income, you've cleaned out your savings, and your husband's running the business, I assume. What is he making?
0: He is just now returning back to work.
1: What is the business?
0: We anticipate the business is truck driving.
1: Okay, all right, and so his income's going to come back now.
0: Partially, because he still has to come back to me every week for my chemo treatment.
2: And what will he be making part-time?
0: He will be making approximately $1,000 a week is what we're hoping for him to be able to bring home.
1: Okay, so now we've got $6,000 a month to work with. Mm-hmm. And this is devastating. I'm so sorry you've been through this. So what I want to give you permission to do is to live on $6,000 a month, making sure that your health treatments continue.
0: Mm-hmm. Okay.
1: Until
0: Can
1: you
0: I
1: get
0: throw
1: this beat.
0: Loop in?
1: Yeah. When you get this beat, what? Then you go back to work. He goes back to work and we get our income back up and then we rebuild with that.
0: Can I throw another wrench in
1: the
0: pile? My father just passed away I just inherited his $60,000 worth of debt.
1: Yeah, honey, you don't inherit debt.
0: Well, it's a house.
1: Well, sell it.
0: Okay, sell it.
1: Yeah.
2: Yeah, what's it worth if you sold it?
0: I have no idea.
1: More than $60,000.
2: It might end up being a blessing for you.
0: Okay, right now I'm dealing with squatters in the house, trying to get them out.
1: Well, evict them and get a good real estate agent. Get the squatters evicted. Get the house sold. You're fighting chemo. You don't need to fight squatters and chemo. Let's just pick one. Okay. I'll pick the cancer. Let's beat that one. And get a good real estate agent. 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Your husband's on the road trying to make a living. And you got this house you need to get flipped, and you got to get these people flipped out of it and have them run it down for you. And they can pay the attorney out of the proceeds of the house to do the eviction on the squatters.
0: Okay.
1: If he just passed away, how come there's already squatters in it? That's weird.
0: He passed away in March 25th.
1: Yeah, but I mean, what the heck? Were they lined up in the street ready to jump in the house? I mean,
2: was he just not in the house? Was he in the hospital for a long time?
0: He was in the hospital, and he stayed with my aunt, his sister. So it was empty a lot, and it looks like nobody lived there. The house has been in our family for 4 decades.
2: Is it in good condition?
1: It's not going to be anymore.
0: No, I know.
1: You can't have it. You have enough on your plate. You don't need to evict squatters, renovate a 4-decade-old property, and be screwing around with all that. You need to fight cancer and win. Concentrate on what's important. This is a distraction.
0: Okay.
1: Cut it loose. Make your life simple. I'm going to laser focus chemo and beat cancer. Chemo, beat cancer. When that's done, we'll rebuild our savings. And part of what will help us do that is the sale of this house. And that's what you got to do. Yeah, the problem is when all this stuff starts coming at you, folks, from 14 different directions, you got to choose your battles. And you know, you got to pick out which thing you're going to take on first and take on the most important thing, and that's called living.
2: That's right. That's right. She's been, when it rains, it pours. And I mean, she's been through it. But for anybody listening right now, the takeaway from this is, oh my goodness, do
1: health
2: you
1: insurance.
2: Need insurance? You got to have it. You got to have health insurance. You got to have life insurance, term life insurance. You got to have a will. All of these things are there because you're moving the risk off you onto somebody else because they're all there. Everybody wants to be healthy forever. Everybody wants to live forever, but that's not the case. It's just not the case.
1: There we go. That's it.
2: Oh boy.
1: So yeah, you have to play defense. And here's the thing. The number one cause of bankruptcy is not credit card debt. It's medical bills. And it's not medical bills from people that had health insurance. Because if you got health insurance, you got a deductible you meet, and then you got 80-20 or whatever, right? And you can work your way through that if you got an income.
2: Yeah.
1: But if you're sitting there with no health insurance and you take a $100,000 pop and you're a truck driver, whew.
2: Yeah, you got
1: it. That's getting your face knocked in.
2: And if you're looking, check out Health Trust Financial. They can help you find the right.

0: 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They're there.
1: We've got all of these advertisers we put in place to do the stuff we teach you to do.

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1: Annabelle is with us in Anchorage. Hi, Annabelle. How are you?
7: Hi, I'm doing great. How about you?
1: Better than I deserve. What's up?
7: Well, first, it's an honor to talk to you both. Jade, I'm in the middle of your book right now, and Dave, I'm in the middle of Total Money Makeover.

0: as well.
1: Wow. Very good.
2: So, you caught in the middle.
0: So, yeah, with that said, you guys have been working on me for about the last 6 months. I've been diving into the podcast. And about the last week, I committed to the program. I increased my income. I got a second full-time job. And this morning, I set up my every dollar budget.
2: Wow. Cool. Look at
1: very
2: you.
1: Cool. So what do you think? How do you
0: ready
1: feel?
0: To go. So I was like relieved to the point of crying.
1: Good. Because you have a plan and you're so, back yeah, in control.
0: So Jade, and that was because of you. So in your book, I think you said that it's scary when you don't have eyes and you actually be surprised at how much fear goes away when you just actually add up all the numbers and mm-hmm. see what it is.
1: That's right. That's right. You can actually get a handle on
0: happened?
1: It. Mm-hmm.
0: Yeah. Oh, gosh. Sorry.
1: It's okay. What you're experiencing is exactly right.
2: It's called relief.
1: Yeah.
0: Yeah. Yeah. All right. So, all right. Let's collect ourselves. So, I'm a local dog trainer. I've been self-employed here in Alaska for the last 7 years, and I've been afraid to do this because my income is so volatile. It's hit or miss with the economy. So I didn't want to make any more dumb butt decisions. So I went out like Dave said to do, and I increased my income.
1: Good.
0: I became a correctional officer. So now my base income is not zero.
1: Great.
0: Which is fantastic. But I had a question about the sinking funds. I am going to need winter tires in October. And while I am budgeting for that, is that considered a sinking fund or a budget item? And what's the difference?
1: For where you are, I would consider that a sinking fund because generally a sinking fund is something that you cannot pay for in 1 month's cash flow, right? It's something that's like, hey, I kind of have to save up a little bit for this. And my guess is that that's what this is for you. How much are the four tires going to cost you?
0: $1,200,
1: exactly. And my guess is you can't cash flow that in a single month in October when you need them. Or can you? Maybe you can.
0: So I would have to take from my margin, which is currently all being poured into my debt.
1: Uh-huh.
0: So I could cash flow it.
1: How much margin do you have?
0: About $2,600 a month.
1: I mean, honestly, that's totally up to you if you wanted to do it that way. If you feel like,
2: taking
1: I'm making
2: from the margin either way.
1: Yeah.
2: You're either going to take from it a little bit for 3 months or 4 months, or you're going to take from it a lot in 1 month.
1: And the thing that would
2: put
1: me over
2: the
1: edge.
2: The same net effect.
1: But what we're talking about is your motivation, right? Because you're in the middle of paying off debt. So if you say, I feel like I'm making progress. I love seeing the number go down every single month. If that's where you are right now, then I would say hold it off until October and then just do it in one shot. And that keeps you feeling motivated.
2: And October's not a good debt reduction month, and it's the snow tires' fault. And that's okay.
1: Yeah.
0: Okay. Okay, I can do that.
1: Yeah, I like that for you.
0: In October, there is a little buffer here in Alaska because we get the Alaska PFD. So that's an extra $1,000 or more that we get from the state, every state resident.
2: So now we got $3,600 that month in margin minus $1,200.
1: So yes. Then you really won't feel it.
2: You won't hardly notice it.
0: Okay. Yeah, that's perfect. I didn't even think about that.
2: Yeah. Alaska's going to buy your tires.
0: Yes.
1: Finally, the taxes. Yeah.
0: I love that for me. All right. Well, that was my question. Can I ask one more?
1: Yeah.
0: How would I do that? Another thing that I went ahead and did was I signed up with Xander for life insurance.
2: Good.
0: And
2: that's a budget item.
0: Okay, that's a budget item.
2: Monthly.
0: Okay. All right.
2: That's a cost.
0: Right,
2: that's a cost of being alive is having having life insurance.
0: All right.
1: Hey, we're
0: all
1: proud of you,
2: you're
1: by the way.
2: You're doing
0: thank
2: so
0: you.
2: Good.
1: Yeah, you are.
0: Thank you so
2: you're
0: much.
2: You're actually coachable. You're amazing.
0: Yeah. Yeah, well, I waited 6 months to call, so I made sure I was. Yes.
2: Oh, well,
0: I wanted to.
2: You're our prize student of the day. You get an apple.
0: Yes. Oh, well, thank you so much. You guys have a wonderful day.
1: Yeah,
2: you too. That was fun.
1: It's a great call.
2: Yeah. Well, the thing is, here's what's interesting, and what I want people that are out there on the edge and they haven't decided whether they're going to do this or not, the tears and the emotion comes from not being out of debt, because her life mathematically has not changed a dime
1: yet. That's right.
2: Yet. But it's actually seeing a light at the end of the tunnel that is, for the first time in your life, is not an oncoming train. You know, we actually are going, this is freaking, when you put the numbers down, the numbers look at you and say, this is going to work.
1: Mm-hmm.
2: And you go, oh my gosh, the numbers just told me this is going to work. Oh my, and this is called hope.
1: Yes.
2: And hope in personal finance is the sauce, baby. Hope is the secret sauce. It'll make you work hard. Hope will make you sacrifice. It'll make you sell off your prized possession because you want to get to somewhere you're
1: yes.
2: not there yet.
1: Yes.
2: Hope will make you do all kinds of mature, grown-up stuff.
1: Yes. That's why we tell you, that's why we're always giving people every dollar, because the moment that you start plugging
2: yep.
1: those numbers into every dollar,
2: yep.
1: and it happens just the way Dave said, you start to see, oh my gosh, number one, you see your income in one place for the first time, and you realize, oh, I do make money.
2: And
1: I make
2: and
1: too
2: I
1: much
2: really
1: to,
2: have been
1: to feel
2: wasting a lot of it.
1: Yes. And then you see the margin, or if some of us, a lack of margin. And for the first time, we see it for what it is in facts. Okay, I'm $400 over, or I'm $700 over. And then when you see the first step in solving a problem, Dave, is identifying that there is actually a problem.
2: Exactly.
1: So when you actually see it, okay, I'm over budget, I'm in the red. Even though that doesn't feel nice, at least you can recognize the problem, and now you get about the business of actually solving the problem.
2: And if you have felt like a rat in a wheel for so long, and you suddenly have hope, it will make you cry.
1: Yeah, it will.
2: It makes me cry thinking about it. Because I've been there, where you're under a rock and somebody's standing on a stinking rock. Hello.
1: Mm-hmm.
2: And when you realize, I don't have to stand, get off my rock.
1: Yes.
2: You know, I'm not going to live like this. And you go, there's a way to do this. And it changes everything. It's so powerful. See, the brain science tells us that bad news is not as bad as no news.
1: Mm.
2: Ambivalence is way more dangerous to your brain. Not knowing is way more dangerous to your brain than knowing exactly what I got to do and what I got to fight.
1: Right. Because when you don't know, your brain fills in gaps with all sorts of stories and ideas and fears and all sorts of things.
2: Yeah. We have a friend who's in the process right now of beating cancer. Just knocked one of them out.
1: Yep.
2: He had two. He's
1: yes.
2: collecting them.
1: Yep.
2: And he's got one of them knocked down. He's working on the other one. And he will tell you that when the doc says you got cancer, but it's going to be a week before we can tell you how bad it is, that week is more hell than actually fighting
1: yeah.
2: the stinking thing once you know what it is. It's stage two. This is what we're going to do. Here's the treatment plan. Here's the prognosis. You've got a year of hell ahead of you,
1: hell ahead of you,
2: and no hair ahead of you, and you're going to live.
1: That's right.
2: But it's going to be awful. That your brain can handle that news better than I've
1: we
2: got cancer,
1: know.
2: But I don't know if I'm going to die tomorrow from it, or I don't know if it's stage four, one. I don't know if I drove by it. I don't know what it is.
1: Yeah.
2: The not knowing crap, that ambivalence, is way harder from a brain science perspective for human beings to deal with than the actually knowing this is what we're dealing with.
1: Yeah.
2: And if you look down and you go, God, that's a lot of debt. That's not nearly as bad as I've got a lot of debt and I have no idea and I'm stuck and it's run. But when you write it down, like
1: yeah.
2: you said, you get that, you'll have Annabelle's reaction. And you may not call us crying, but you will stand in the mirror and cry.
1: Yeah, you will.
2: And go, oh, my gosh, I'm going to be okay. It's going to be tough.
1: Mm-hmm.
2: I might sell some stuff. I'm going to take a job as a correction officer mm-hmm. while I train dogs. But I can do this. And what must be true that's not true today? And all of a sudden, your brain starts adjusting for what must be true that's not true
1: yep.
2: today to get this freaking mess cleaned up. You automatically do it. It's a human function. You can't keep yourself from
1: yeah,
2: doing it.
1: You'll
2: you problem solve
1: mode.
2: Once you realize what the stinking problem is.

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1: Good afternoon. John Cruz here in the KTSA Newsroom. A hacking group is returning stolen data back to the parent company of Canvas. According to CNN, the hacking group Shiny Hunters claimed to have breached and warned impacted schools that they had until May 12th to negotiate a settlement. But Instructure says Canvas was fully back online and available by Friday. Hackers managed to access information like usernames, email addresses, enrollment, and messages. Sheriff Javier Salazar thinks a body found near railroad tracks in Bexar County connected to six others found dead in a boxcar in Laredo.
2: Sheriff Salazar said Union Pacific Railroad police found the man's body around 1:30 Monday afternoon near the tracks just outside Loop 1604. ICE investigators say the bodies in Laredo were part of a human smuggling operation Sunday afternoon. Police think the body found in Bexar County was part of that same group. The medical examiner is working to identify the man and find out what killed him. Stacey Keene, KTSA News.
1: U.S. Senator John Cornyn reversing position and supporting a temporary suspension of the federal gasoline tax. Now, on Monday, after President Trump endorsed the idea, James Tallarico, the Democratic nominee, agreed with him. Trump says he'll move to suspend the tax of more than 18 cents a gallon to ease gas and diesel prices. The incumbent senator facing a tough challenge from Texas AG Ken Paxton in a runoff. Well, if you have to renew your license at the Leon Valley DMV, you might check the schedule ahead of time. The Mega Center was closed in mid-March after serious water pipe issues, but temporary closures may still linger. The DPS leases the building and they're working with the owners on the problem. Your KTSA, Stevens Roofing, AccuWeather forecast, nice day ahead, sunshine, a high of 87 degrees. For tonight, clear, low of 65. For Wednesday, sunny and 91. Right now it's 85 at San Antonio's Severe Weather Station. I'm John Cruz. 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
0: Are you worried about being able to afford a home? 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
11: All righty, today's question comes from Paul in Ohio. 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I love this question, and I think it's great. You're going in there, you're paying with cash. And I think the first thing is, you've already decided that you're paying with cash, so there's no way you're getting into financing. So you've already drawn that line in the sand. And I'll tell you, for me, I think the best way to handle it is, I've done it the wrong way before, but I don't tell them that I'm paying in cash until we've negotiated the price. Because once, if you walk in and say, oh, I've got cash and this is all I've got, I got $30,000 and nothing more, they kind of lose interest in the deal in many ways, especially if you've made it very clear that you're not financing, because they don't, you're right, they're not making as much, because financing, there's a kickback, there's add-ons that they get, they earn more off people who finance the car. So I wait and I say, let's just talk price and let's get the price to where we both agree and where I agree. And then I can let loose, hey, and by the way, I'm paying cash. And they usually don't like that very much. And they're going to try to push for you. You know, even if you just finance this much, you could pay it off next month. They're going to do all those things. And you're going to say, no, thank you. And then they're going to act like they need 10 people to approve your check. And they don't. And it's just a lot of rigmarole that you just have to say, this is the way they're going to act. This is the way I'm going to act. And like I said, before you even tell them that you're, you know, paying cash, that's the time where I'm trying to negotiate. Okay, can you take the document fee off? Hey, can you, I don't want the extended warranty. I'm telling them everything up front. We're locked down on the fee. And then I slide the cash over and it's done and done. Dave, what do you think?
0: That will work. There's nothing wrong with that plan at all. The more expensive the used car, the closer I would stick to that strategy.
11: Mm-hmm.
0: If you're buying a $5,000 or a $10,000 used car, they're not making a lot on the financing.
11: Yeah.
0: And I would just say, you know, I have $9,000 and you have you're asking 12 and here's 9. And if you want to take that, I'm leaving with the car. If you don't, I'm leaving with my cash. Do you want the car or do you want these Benjamins? I mean, it's that simple, right?
11: Put it close enough for them to smell them.
0: Smell it, right? Yeah. It's right there. Open the briefcase and go, do you want this? You know, I'm kidding, but not much, you know. And so that's a cheaper car, right? Now, if you're buying a brand new car that's not a specialty vehicle, it's a standard model. Mm-hmm. If you work it carefully, you can buy those for usually $500 over invoice. And just go in and say, I'm looking at that car. Will you sell it to me at $500 over invoice? Just leave it at that. And they will show you the invoice.
11: Yeah.
0: Now, the reason they will do that is, or sometimes they'll sell it to you at invoice, because they get manufacturer rebates that they put in their pocket, okay, in that process. And then I just go, I'm going to wire you the money.
11: And that's that on that.
0: Yeah.
11: Yep.
0: Now, if you're buying something that is there's a shortage on that vehicle. It's more of a specialty high-end vehicle of some kind. They may be marking up above MSRP on that. Like the Raptor that I drive, that Raptor R, you know, that thing, they only get a handful of those and they often sell for more than sticker.
11: Right. Because there's more demand.
0: Because they get two per dealership or something. They can easily get that. But that's an expensive specialty rare vehicle. Very unusual deal. So there's a lot of different ways to approach this. But yeah, if you nail it down on invoice, you get the exact same treatment you're doing and you go, and no, I don't need them. I don't need the ceramic coating bullcrap. I don't need all the bullcrap. Man, they can shovel, a car dealership can shovel more bull than anybody I've ever seen in my life. And I got a lot of good friends that are car dealers. And they laugh at me and we joke when we're hanging out together. Ramsey, you're the bane of my existence. But, you know, because nobody will lease a car because of you. And
11: yeah.
0: I'm like, that's because I'm doing my job better than you're doing yours.
11: Oh.
0: So there you go.
11: Shots fired.
0: Jay is with me, with us in Los Angeles. Hi, Jay. How are you?
12: Good. How's it going?
0: Better than we deserve. How can we help?
12: So the reason for my call is I'm self-employed. I'm a contractor, and I make decent money. I've only been doing this for going on 2 years now, but I've been in this line of work for a long time, so we've picked up work pretty quickly. But I'm having trouble getting my wife on the same page. I would like to eventually buy a house and pay off debt, but we've been arguing a lot lately.
0: What are you arguing about?
12: As money comes in, she has all these ideas of what she wants to spend on. And sometimes for the sake of not fighting, I'll kind of let it go.
0: She wants to buy food?
12: Well, she eats out for every meal.
11: Okay.
12: And then our house looks like an Amazon warehouse.
11: Oh.
12: It's like tons and tons of stuff.
11: Things.
12: Yeah. And then, I mean, it's like friends' birthday parties, friends' kids' birthday parties. Let's get them this. Let's get them that. It's my mom's friend's, graduation.
11: How long have you been married?
12: Just like anything. 2 years as of last week.
0: About the time you went in business and started making money.
12: Yeah.
0: Mm-hmm. What does she do?
12: She's a stay-at-home mom. Mm-hmm. We have two kids together.
0: Yeah, okay. All right.
11: And what are you bringing in from the contractor deal?
0: What's your net profit that you pay taxes on in a year?
12: So last year, net profit was about $187,000. this year. Gross, I'm on track to make about 450, but we don't have anything. I made $30,000 gross in the last 2 weeks. I took home about 16, and we're down to about 2,000.
0: Okay. All right. Well, I mean, obviously you have a marriage problem. You don't have a financial problem. And so the two of you need to sit down together and say, honey, I can't live like this. You're killing me. We're going to have to get on the same page. We're not in Congress. We can't spend like we are. And we're going to have to get on the same page. And yes, you need to buy some things, but I am unwilling to make $400,000 a year and be broke. I'm not going to live like this. And so if we can't sit down here at the kitchen table and work that out like two adults, then we're going to have to sit down with a good marriage counselor.

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7: So as we survey our audience, one of the things you guys always bring back to us is, hey, that you remember that call, that the weird thing that happened on the air? Whatever happened to that guy? And we always answer, we don't know, because we have no idea what happened to him. But lately, we've decided we're going to fix that. And a time or two in the last few months, we've taken one of those calls that when we posted it like on Instagram, it had like 10 million people view and went, whoa, that's wild. And we go back to the person and go, okay, what happened? What did you do? So Jade and I took a call in November from a guy. And, well, I'll just let the clip explain it. We're going to play the thing we ended up posting on Instagram.
8: My fiance does not quite know what my net worth is. How do I tell her fully?

0: and that my lawyer says I pretty much have to have a prenup.
1: Well, your lawyer's not in charge of your life. It's number one. Lawyers give advice. They don't tell me what to do. And then I decide if, A, that I want them to be my lawyer anymore, and, B, if I'm going to take their advice. They don't get to tell me I have to do something. You're not the boss of me. Mm-hmm. Now, so how in the world do you get engaged and have never told her? You should have told her before you got engaged.
0: I agree. She knows I'm worth a decent amount. She just doesn't know the full amount.
2: What is the full amount?
0: I'm close to $20
2: million. Wow. And you're telling me there's no signs that you're a 20 millionaire? There's signs when you're a 20 millionaire, Dave. Come on.
1: Well, there can be. I don't know. There's some of these people, they look like they, yeah. No, there's not always a sign, but, yeah, and then other times there's a sign. So there we go. So we said, okay, the lawyer's right, even though he was a bit bossy about it. You probably do need a prenup. And we said, you probably need to sit down with your, like as soon as you hang up the phone with your fiance and have the conversation. And we wondered, how'd that conversation go?
2: Yeah.
1: I mean, if you're the fiance and you get here suddenly, do you go, wow? Do you go, you liar?
2: Yeah.
1: I mean, do you go, wow, that's crazy. So we got Brian on the phone. And Brian's in Minneapolis, and this is the guy we talked to and just a little while ago, and the clip we just played. Brian, how are you?
0: Better than I deserve, as the saying goes.
1: I've heard the rumor. So that's the first thing I do want to know. I'm very, very curious. So how quickly after that call did you sit down with her and tell her exactly you had $20 million, and then what was her reaction?
0: Probably a couple weeks when I saw her in person, since we're not always together, and her reaction was what I honestly fully expected it to be. Oh. So, okay.
2: But
0: there was nothing more, honestly, to the conversation.
2: And when you say got back together, because she's out of the country, right?
0: Yeah, we are in two different countries, but I go back and forth a lot.
2: Yeah, you're in the United States, she's in Canada.
0: Correct.
1: No, I mean, she just looked at you and went, oh, okay.
0: Literally, that's what she said.
1: $20 million.
2: Wow.
1: $20 million, okay.
0: Literally, she mentioned coffee. Like I told you guys when I got to meet you after this. I was the guy down there met you two.
2: Well, did she suspect it? I mean, because you're making $700,000 a year. Did she suspect that?
0: She knew. I said, did you have any idea? And she said, oh, I thought maybe $1 million or $2 million was her honest response.
2: Okay.
0: And I said, okay, cool.
2: So nothing changed.
0: And she just said, no, nothing changed. Not a single thing.
1: So you, I'm actually you definitely did not accidentally stumble into a gold digger, huh?
0: No, I'm not
1: even close.
0: The
1: opposite. She's bored with your $20 million.
0: It's not going to change
1: our
0: life.
1: It's a big yawn.
0: Live now in any way.
1: It's a big old yawn. Like, oh, okay.
2: Yeah, because remember, you were worried about it because you said that in a previous relationship, somebody kind of took advantage of you for your money. And I remember that being a pain point for you.
0: Yeah, it was for sure. And with her, it's not.
2: Not
0: it's
2: that at
0: really
2: all.
0: Not. She's one of the hardest workers I've ever met. So.
1: And so did you talk about a prenup then?
0: Yep, we did on it. And she, again, said, yep, no problem whatsoever.
2: Wow.
0: So she's one in a million. She really is.
2: So did you guys set a date?
0: We were hoping for August, September, sometime in there. We're not going to throw a big old shindig. It's going to be this family and stuff like that. So hopefully sooner than later.
1: Okay, so you kind of thought that this was going to be a big yawn for her, and she was just going to go, eh, whatever. You kind of thought that, didn't you?
0: Yeah, my gut told me.
1: But some percentage of you, when you sat down, was a wee bit worried. What percentage?
0: I wouldn't say more than 5.
1: Okay, all right.
0: Honestly,
1: you know her pretty good then.
0: I do. Yeah. I was a little worried because I don't want to say I hid it, but I never was forthcoming about it.
2: Yeah, that was the part. Mm-hmm.
0: Yeah, on it, but she reacted how I would have put a lot of money on. She would react. She just said,
1: not a
0: big deal. It doesn't change.
2: And you didn't tell us, but what was her financials? She takes good care of her money, right?
0: Yeah, she there's things obviously I didn't say. She has a son on it. I didn't think people really needed to know that, but I'll say it now. And he has autism, so he's going to be with us his whole life. But she is the best mother, the most caring person. And she made sure that he is always provided for.
2: I love that.
0: On it. And so she had some things that maybe weren't the smartest financial decisions ever, but she, you know, being a single mom is not the easiest thing in the world.
1: No, it's not.
2: No, not at all.
1: Especially,
2: wow.
1: Especially you plug a little autism into the equation, yeah. Wow.
0: Yeah,
1: so I got to tell you, this is the most normal reaction to a really bizarre set of numbers.
0: Yeah. She, Dave, I would, honestly, how I feel, I would sign her. She could have it, and I wouldn't be worried she would take an RB.
2: Well, there's my guess no is you guys' life is not going to change. Like, you're not.
0: No, it's not. And
1: well, a little
0: strain
1: will come off of her. But,
2: yeah, sure.
0: Yeah, it's. You know, people, I might have looked over the Instagram and seen people saying cheap this and that. I value my money to be spent on experiences.
2: Yeah, yes, that's
0: so,
2: right.
0: Over materialistic things. So for us, it's not going to change how we live one bit.
1: Oh, dude, we should have told you not to read the Instagram comments.
2: Well, you know.
1: Reading Instagram comments, you understand why some species eat their young.
0: Yes, I do.
2: Well,
0: I
2: you did
0: do.
2: See
0: and, you
2: folks
0: know,
2: saying this is a good problem to have, and they are absolutely right. This is a good problem.
1: There was
2: problem
1: a lot of
2: have.
1: Funny comments like that. Like, I wish I had this problem with my fiance. But yeah, those were funny comments. But yeah, I don't read the Instagram comments.
0: It's never going to bother me, Dave. Not
2: good,
0: me.
2: Good. You got thick skin.
1: So,
2: and honestly, yeah, wow.
1: Well, you guys are you're devastatingly normal for some really weird numbers and some fabulously weird numbers in a good way. And congratulations. I'm glad it all worked out. Thanks for giving us the update. I appreciate you coming back on.
0: Yeah, and we will actually see you. She wants to come next time I come to Tennessee, so we're going to stop in.
2: Oh,
1: hey,
2: I love
1: great.
2: That. I'd love that.
1: Great. Come on in. We'll buy you a chocolate chip cookie and a cup of coffee.
2: Yes. Oh, I love the follow-up. That's so cool. And by the way, if you are watching and you've called in and shared something and you want to follow up, give us a call. Tell us. We want to know.
1: If you're interesting, we'll put you back on. But I mean, if it was just boring, we don't want to follow up with your boring call.
2: That's true. Yeah. It needs to have 10
1: I mean,
2: million views.
1: 20 million did have 10 million on your Instagram.
2: Yes.
1: Yeah, I don't even know what mine was.
2: Oh
1: my gosh. Wow. Crazy.
2: So it just goes to show we give advice, and sometimes it can make you feel a little out of your comfort zone. It can make you feel a little bit like, oh, I don't know if I want to do that. But there's a rainbow on the other side of this. Like, if you follow the advice, it might feel a little uncomfortable for a moment, but usually it's a happy ending here.
1: Well, when it comes to finances with a person you're going to spend your whole life with, your spouse, your future spouse, 1,000% transparency is
2: gotta
1: the only possible equation. There's no other possible answer.
3: Well, I don't tell them about that. That's lying.
1: Okay? The Target bags under the bed are not cute, Oprah. Okay? It's not cute. And so we're not, if you have to hide your Target purchases, gentlemen, if you have to hide your latest firearm purchase in your business P&L because you didn't want your wife to know what you spent on that gun, that's lying.
2: That is lying.
1: Okay.
2: Yeah.
1: Can you tell I have discovered
2: I
1: that a time
2: say,
1: or two
2: that
1: coaching?
2: Sounded a little
1: I didn't
2: too
1: do that.
2: Detailed.
1: I didn't do that. No,
2: oh, okay.
1: I didn't do that. But I have witnessed guys, particularly guys that own their own businesses, they manage to. Yeah, that's
2: sneak
1: a good
2: it on through
1: slide
2: on the
1: P&L. Slide it under the bed. Slide the Target bags under the bed, and there you go. So, yeah, just it's the cleanliness of honesty, the cleanliness of integrity it's essential to wealth building, and it's essential to high-quality relationships. And Brian sitting down with her and her going, okay, I kind of figured, but I didn't think that much, but cool, whatever. Just you got to love the lady, man.
2: Yeah,
1: what
2: wonderful.
1: A cool lady. Wow.

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2: It's 3 o'clock at KTSA San Antonio. I'm Stacy Keene. Officials believe the body found near railroad tracks in Bexar County yesterday is connected to the six people found dead in a boxcar in Laredo over the weekend. Bexar County Sheriff Javier Salazar says a sensor on the car was triggered when it was at the location where that body was discovered.
3: And for whatever reason, at some point when the sensor went off here, he may have been either thrown from the train after being found deceased or fell from the train and deceased as a result.
2: The medical examiner is working to identify the man and determine the cause and manner of his death. Meanwhile, Salazar says police received a phone call from someone in another state who had received a message from a relative trapped in a very hot boxcar who was having physical trouble. He says officers were dispatched to a location several miles away but didn't find anything. ICE investigators believe the people found dead inside the car were part of a human smuggling operation. The medical examiner says they're all illegal immigrants from Mexico and Honduras, one of them a 14-year-old boy. A flood warning system is now taking shape in Kerr County along the Guadalupe River. More now from KTSA's Christian Blood.
4: Eight sirens are going up as the one-year anniversary of last summer's deadly flood closes in. The sirens going up now will be followed by more in the summer of 2027. Some of those sirens will be set up in Hunt, the town where Camp Mystic is located. The summer camp lost 27 kids and counselors during the 4th of July flood. More than 130 people were killed in Kerr County. Christian Blood, KTSA News.
2: And the maker of the learning platform Canvas says it paid off hackers who attacked it last week. CBS News correspondent Michael Wallace has the details.
5: Thousands of colleges and K-12 schools use Canvas to manage their grades and assignments. Last week's shutdown disrupted many final exams. Parent company Instructure says it reached a deal with the hacking group Shiny Hunters for the return of the stolen data, including usernames and email addresses. The company did not say how much it paid. Michael Wallace, CBS News.
2: 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It's time for KTSA Sports. Here's Joe Reinagle.
6: Well, no suspension for Victor Wembanyama, and that means he will be on the floor tonight inside the Frostbank Center for Game 5 against the Minnesota Timberwolves. Tip-off is set for 7 o'clock. It will be televised on NBC and Peacock. De'Aaron Fox is officially listed as questionable for tonight's game with ankle soreness. Dylan Harper now also questionable. He has left knee soreness. The Thunder, they're waiting for the winner. They finished off the Lakers last night. I'm Joe Reinagle for 94.1 San Antonio Sports Star.
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2: Your KTSA Stevens Roofing AccuWeather forecast is mostly sunny, beautiful day, 88 degrees. Tonight, mostly clear, 63. Tomorrow, partly sunny and 92. Right now, we've got mostly sunny skies. It is 86 degrees at San Antonio's Severe Weather Station. I'm Stacey Keene. 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
13: Good afternoon. 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Jack Riccardi on KTSA. It's a beautiful afternoon, right? What are we doing in here listening to this? We should be outside. Maybe you are outside. Well, as we used to say in music radio, wherever you are right now, thanks for taking us along. When I was starting out, I worked in radio when I was in college, and I was just getting started. This was the mid-80s. I went to Boston University. I lived with my family in the western suburbs. And to come into Boston from... So I worked this radio job early in the morning. I had a an early morning show and shift near where I lived. And then I would drive into school. And I would go to classes, and I would work at the college radio station in the afternoon or at night. And then weekends, I would work at another radio station that was in another state. So that was my routine for a few years. And when I would drive into Boston, I would drive in from the western suburbs. You can go in, you can go into the city on one of two kind of river parkways. The Charles River runs east-west, and you can drive in on Storrow Drive, which is on one bank of the river, or you can drive in on Memorial Drive, which is on the other bank. You can actually see them across the river from each other. So basically, parkways, parallel, oftentimes I would pick the one I was going to use based on what the traffic reports were saying. It was kind of surreal, too, because I wound up, after I graduated, working for the station that I was listening to while I was in college for traffic reports. So it was just kind of weird to wind up working there and like throwing it to the traffic reporter that previously I had listened to. But I drove on Memorial Drive in Cambridge a gazillion times. And the only thing you really ever had to worry about on Memorial Drive was, you know, bad drivers. But yesterday, a guy started walking in the middle of the road. It's like a four-lane thing. And he starts walking in the middle of the road with a long gun. And this is what it sounded like. Is he's just shooting people in the chest and shooting into their windshields. And it's not targeted. He doesn't know these people. It's not a sniper where he's, like, hiding somewhere trying to, you know, get away with it. people actually jumped out of their cars and just like rolled into the brush or laid on the ground, created a huge traffic mess. Two people were injured. They winged the guy. I think he's still alive. There was an off-duty Marine and a statey that shot him. This is now where we're at. Places that people are not on guard, situations that don't seem real. People said they thought they were seeing a movie. The people told the television stations last night, oh, I thought they were making a movie. I didn't think it was real. It looked too weird to be real. It didn't seem like something that could actually happen. You have a smattering of people that are

released him early anyway, so he didn't even do the full five. And now he's back on the street, a graduate of the progressive legal rehabilitation system, making some urban improvements in Cambridge, Massachusetts. I guess he'd had enough of the traffic, right? Fortunately, there were good guys with guns. And the police then put out a statement saying there's no danger to the public. No further danger to the public. Thanks. Appreciate that. I can go back to driving on Memorial Drive with my bulletproof vest. Here's the problem, though. All of this is by choice. We're choosing to live like this. We think about this sometimes, and people talk about this stuff sometimes, like, well, that's the way things are now, or oh, that's the way things are going, or blue state, or, you know, but it's a choice. By the way, it was interesting that the heroes were cop and Marine, armed civilian, former Marine, licensed to carry, don't know how he got the license, and a Massachusetts state trooper. The very kind of people that the governor of that state, the mayor of that city, and all the other blues demonize all the time. The people that stopped this are, in the minds of the politicians, the worst people. And the guy who did this, in the minds of these politicians, is just somebody we need to understand better. The weapon this guy had is an AR-15. He managed to get it, even though you're not supposed to be able to get it. He got off at least 60 shots. You're not supposed to be able to do any of this under their laws, but in reality, obviously, you can, even if you're kind of a scramble brain, small brain loser. And this could have been much worse, given the heavy, dense traffic on Memorial Drive. But instead, you have a guy with a 25-year criminal record who has previously tried to kill police officers and got a slap on the wrist, and then they took some of the slap back. What would you call a partial slap on the wrist? What did he do when he tried to kill police officers? Well, in 2020, he emptied 13 rounds from a .40 caliber Glock at two Boston police officers, and the Suffolk County District Attorney asked for a stern, strict sentence of 10 years. The judge gave 5. He served less, got out for good behavior, and he showed us his good behavior yesterday. By the way, he was actually missing a parole officer meeting at the time that he was thinning out the traffic on Memorial Drive. All of this is a choice. We are not devolving. We are not spinning out of control. It's not that the human race is... It's none of those things. This is the result or the end product of a series of choices. Choices made by prosecutors, by judges, by legislatures who don't hold these judges accountable. And it's easy for the legislature to bitch about judges and light sentences. But remember, it's legislatures that set sentencing guidelines. And if you think judges are bleeding heart liberals in your state, then make your guidelines tougher so they can't. You've got a guy that's previously tried to kill police officers. You would think, I would think, that takes you off the board. Nope. I think the only complaint I have here is that the good guy, the Daniel Penny of this story, if you will, should have just killed the guy. I'm sorry, I know that makes me sound like a terrible person. Too bad. I am a terrible person. Now you know. No, but seriously, they should just kill people like this, right where they are, right where they stand. Then we won't have to worry about a judge, or we can worry about the ultimate judge.

0: or whatever, but it would be better. If you ever find yourself in this position, maybe it would just be better to, you know, finish the job, you know. Don't stop at the Kuwaiti border, if you know what I mean. Yeah. This reminds me of the story we had. Was it yesterday? I don't even know what today is. Today's Tuesday? So it must have been yesterday. We had the story of the woman who was, remember the woman was on the train with her friend? This was in New York City. She and her girlfriend were on a train, and this guy named Ramel Burke was really hassling them and kind of trying to talk to them, and they didn't like him, so they moved to another car. And when they did that, he got angry, and he followed them, and he grabbed one girl by the hair and kicked the other one, like kicked her in the back or the legs or something. So it happened to be witnessed, this assault by this unhinged Ramel Burke, happened to be seen by a police officer who arrested Burke right then and there. They take him all downtown to the, I say downtown, I don't know where they took him. They took him to a police station. They are getting statements, and the girls say, we don't want to, we're going to leave. Well, wait, we need your statement. No, we don't want to give a statement. And they can't apparently make you, and they can't hold you. So the women leave, and this Ramel Burke is released, and he winds up killing a guy. This just hours later, he threw a 76-year-old man named Russ Falzone down the stairs at a subway station on 18th Street. There's video of it. It's horrendous. The guy, Mr. Falzone, is just starting to head toward or walk toward the staircase to go down into the subway, and Ramel Burke just picks him up and flings him down the stairs. He's, you know, in midair, like a rag doll. And he's smiling while he does it, Ramel Burke is. And Falzone died at the hospital of his injuries, 76-year-old man, being grieved by his children and grandchildren. So the New York Post goes back to the girls, and did you know that the guy that was hassling you and kicked you and pulled your hair is the guy that killed Russ Falzone? Oh my gosh, that's terrible. Why didn't you give a statement? Is the obvious question they ask her. She says, a part of me was like, I don't want to put another black man in jail. It's a choice. These are all choices. We're making really bad choices. Other people are making them for us. We're having to live with their bad choices. It's called socialization, not socialism. Socialization is when I spread the consequences of my action or the cost of my decisions across a lot of other people. I don't take it all on me. If I make a bad decision and I'm the only one hurt by it, that's one thing. But if I make a bad decision and 40,000 people have to live with it, that's socialization. And that's what's happening here. We're socializing bad decisions. I didn't want to put another black man in jail. Why didn't you just stand there then and let him pull your hair and beat you and molest you and grope you then? I mean, what? Who are you to resist him? I don't think we have worse criminals. I think we have worse society. Do you know what I mean? Something tells me we've always had creeps and lowlifes and weirdos, and maybe there's some difference now than there used to be, but I doubt it's as much as we think it is. The thing that's changed isn't the criminal element or, you know, insane people or sick people. The thing that has changed is the indulgence of society. And what's killing us is the quote-unquote understanding of liberal women. Liberal white women who think that you have to grin and bear it if people are crapping on your front walk or driving your children out of playing in the park or making you flee for your life in the subway or whatever it is. These women that think I have to have this struggle session because whatever, I'm understanding it's an urban environment. I'm I'm adapting to my surrounding, whatever the hell it is. They're making it awful for everyone else. And then they vote for the Mamdanis and the Karen Basses and the Brandon Johnsons and the dipshit governors. I'm sorry, forgive me. It's just too much sometimes, you know? And you live under this. We all live under it. So the people getting shot on Memorial Drive were not the people who chose to live like that, but somebody chose for them to live like that. Does that make sense? Speaking of, so when I was researching the Memorial Drive story, I'm looking at all these Massachusetts publications, Boston Globe, the big newspaper up there. They had a story entitled, Libraries Are for Everyone. Libraries are for everyone. I had to see what that was about. Do you know what that is? The story, the article is about how librarians in Massachusetts, which is a sanctuary state, they're intentionally putting out foreign language books and publications because homeless illegal aliens are squatting in the public libraries. And rather than see that as a problem, they are trying to give them something to read while they're there. They're providing, and they're like displaying it. They're like putting, you know how they have like when you go to the library, they have like those little tables and displays like, you know, featured book this month or it's Halloween, so here are the horror books or whatever. Like they're featuring, this was a cutesy-wootsy little article about how they're featuring foreign language books prominently so that homeless illegal aliens, I don't even know why there are any homeless illegal aliens. It seems like we give them everything, can come in and read. And, you know, take a break from the weather or what have you. And on some level, don't you think liberals actually, it isn't that they feel compassion for illegal aliens or drug addicts or weirdos like the guy with the gun. What they really feel is superiority to them, you know? It isn't compassion. They're not welcoming them into their homes. They're not giving of their own stuff. Like that's a different story. If you want to do that, I really have no business even discussing it. That's between you and them and God. But what they're doing is they're indicating how superior they are to the people they are, quote unquote, tolerating. Like they don't think these people could possibly hurt them or lie to them or be lying about who they are or what their motivations are because they feel superior to them. The poorest can't fool me. The dark-skinned people can't fool me. I'm superior to them. I know better. I'm smarter. I've got a Ivy League degree and I listen to National Public Radio and I drink, you know, curated organic white wine and stuff, and I go to Whole Foods, and I know what I'm doing. And you, who criticize me, just don't understand it because you're a knuckle-dragger and a misogynist, and you voted for Trump, and you have a pickup truck and all that stuff. But I am this, you know, Subaru-driving librarian with a Coexist sticker, and I'm putting out my foreign language books that I've, you know, helpfully culled from the shelves for the convenience of people that haven't paid for the library. And that's where we're at. I'm sorry I'm ranting a little bit here. I didn't mean to, but it's infuriating. And as you think about what's going on around us, just keep in mind, I'm not telling you how to feel or what to think, and you may think I'm full of it. But just remember, all this is a choice, and it's probably not a choice that you participated in or made at all. It was chosen for you. But it's all of this is choice. 210-599-5555, The Jack Show now on KTSA.
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0: May 15th from 10 to 7 and Saturday, May 16th from 9 to 5. 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
1: Sandy says, go easy on the coffee, Jack. George says, you've scared away your entire audience in the first 20 minutes. Maybe. I don't know. Maybe. We'll see. I haven't had any more coffee today. 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So you're getting like a... 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They have everything they need to know about that car. Plus, as they are bidding on and buying cars all over the country every day, they are current on the price. There's a trend right now where a lot of used car prices are falling because of the gas prices. So they're on that. So the bid will reflect the going price for your car today based on the market, and you can feel good about that. You can feel good about the fact that you don't have to go for a test drive or meet a stranger or answer questions. And if you accept their bid, they will bring you a check, or you can drop it off at one of their locations. So do it this way. Do it with GiveMeTheVIN.com.
0: President Trump doesn't trust backstabbing rhino Chip Roy because Chip Roy betrayed MAGA. Roy backed Liz Cheney and pushed to impeach President Trump.
2: The President of the United States deserves universal condemnation for impeachable conduct.
0: Then Chip Roy helped illegal aliens avoid deportation. And Roy even supported perverts and predators by siding with Gavin Newsom and the trans lobby to push transgender surgeries for children. When we fought back, Roy told MAGA voters,
3: "You can kiss my ass."
0: MAGA Mays Middleton stood with President Trump against perverts and predators, stopped radical transgender surgeries for kids, banned men from girls' sports, kicked trans perverts out of women's restrooms, and MAGA Mays banned radical Muslim groups from buying property in Texas and is stopping Sharia law in Islamic enclaves. That's why President Trump called Mays a MAGA champion with a conservative record that is second to none. MAGA Mays Middleton for Texas Attorney General.
4: Political ad paid for by the Mays Middleton campaign.
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from WFXT in Boston. According to court records obtained by Boston 25 News, the suspect arrested in the connection with yesterday's shooting had reportedly relapsed and been released from a psychiatric unit. His parole officer was aware he had access to a firearm, although he had been convicted of shooting at Boston police officers just a few years earlier. Tyler Brown, 46, has been charged with two counts of assault with intent to murder, carrying a firearm without a license, possession of a large capacity, and assault and battery with a firearm. Everything about this is wrong. Every decision at every point was made recklessly and with no regard for the public. It's so interesting that liberal politicians absolutely know that you cannot be trusted with a gun, but you can definitely have Tyler Brown released into your midst, thrown into the streets of your community. You

0: you'll be fine. It'll be fine. But you, law-abiding, fill out all the forms, check all the boxes, never did anything wrong, always rewound his Blockbuster, you can't have a gun. You'd be dangerous. It's a weapon of war. You don't need that. Brown, a known crack cocaine user, just gets better and better, had recently spoke of being ready to end his own life. So, of course, he should be out in the street. He was known to carry weapons, including knives. He'd previously been involved in an officer-involved shooting. We talked about that. I had a history with firearms. Boy, it's amazing how the criminals have the guns in Massachusetts, but I'm telling you, it's very hard to have one legally. Very hard. All the New England states are like that. Parole officer started calling Brown at approximately noon. He did not answer. Missed his meeting. They called 911. Officers went to the residence. Brown was not there. But in the meantime, he had made his way over to Memorial Drive. And while shooting motorists, he was yelling, "I'm not going back to jail." Walked down the middle of Memorial Drive, repeatedly firing his rifle. Two men were struck by gunfire in their car, in their cars. A woman sitting in her vehicle reported that a bullet passed through her car and grazed her jacket. A Massachusetts state trooper and a civilian witness returned fire, striking Brown in his extremities. Witnesses spoke of seeing a vehicle suddenly slamming on their brakes, turning around, going the wrong way, multiple gunshots. One of those was the former Marine who realized he needed to grab his pistol from a safe in the backseat of his car and neutralize the shooter.
1: If you want to believe that this is Trump's fault or we have too many guns in America or whatever, like, it's, keep telling yourself that, and I'm sure it'll be very comforting, but we really have just taken a society that was a high trust society and turned it into a low trust society. And the reason we're getting away with it, I believe, is because good people search for, like, excuses. Like, well, you know, maybe there have been a lot of cutbacks, or maybe we don't have enough social services, or maybe it's the economy, or, you know, maybe it's people are lonely, or it's isolation, or we don't. And I'm sure you can argue for all those things, but really at the end of the day, all the dysfunction we talk about, and I'm sorry if we talk about it too much or too much of it, but all the dysfunction you keep hearing about is the result of a choice. Somebody could have done better. Obviously there was a place to put him because he was in it. And he could still have been in it. If he had just finished the laughably short sentence that he was given for the 2020 shooting, he might still have been in. I don't know exactly the length, but he might still have been in prison just for that. He was in a psychiatric hospital. Obviously, there was a bed because he was in it. He had a parole officer. He had a caseworker. He went before a judge. He did something really bad in 2020 that, like, called a lot of attention to him. He wasn't hiding in the shadows. He wasn't unknown. You know, there's always that expression in these stories, was on law enforcement's radar, was on the FBI's radar. He was on everybody's radar. I don't know a lot about radar, but I think it only works if you read it. These are all just choices. And these cities and these states that have become dystopian have chosen to be that way. And they can't blame us or the gun culture or Trump. By the way, if it wasn't Trump, they'd be blaming Romney, or they'd be blaming, you know, like, believe me, if Trump had never existed, they'd still be externalizing this. It's not their, it's totally their fault. It's totally their doing. And I grew up there, and you didn't fear something like this. Nobody thought of this. You live in a place where it could happen eventually if the wrong choices are made. Right now, you're not making the wrong choices, but you could, or somebody could. 210-599-5555. We got more of the Jack Show. Speaking of this story, we're going to talk about driving in SA. I want to get into that a little bit. We have a new JR poll powered by River City Oral Surgery. It's the Jack Show on KTSA.
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0: this a couple of days ago. Maybe it was Friday. It's an ad for the L.A. mayoral candidate, Spencer Pratt. Well, it's not an ad for him. It's purportedly an ad made to attack him. It has some sort of union, federation of unions or something backing. And the tagline is, L.A. is on the right track. In other words, we don't want this guy to come in and screw up a city that is improving and doing things right. And when it dropped, it went viral because people said, this is a terrible job of attacking Spencer Pratt. These sound like things that would be reasons to vote for him, not to vote against him. Well, as more people have heard it and reacted to it, now the theory is he made this ad. Not he himself, but I mean, like, now people think, and I'm going to play it for you here in a second. Now people think that the Pratt campaign or someone with him crafted a message that is disguised as an attack on him, but actually stealthily makes the case for him. Cut number 10.
1: Republican Spencer Pratt is the last thing Los Angeles needs for mayor. Pratt opposes using taxpayer money to build brand new houses for our unhoused neighbors, saying it's time for the homeless to get help or get out. Pratt thinks LA needs thousands more police officers rather than more social workers, and Republican Spencer Pratt thinks public employee unions should have less power, not more. LA is on the right track and needs to stay the course. Vote no on Republican Spencer Pratt.
0: What do you think? I think I'm in he made it camp. I think this is their ad. And it's genius. It's really smart. It doesn't sound quite on point for the way leftists talk. Like, yes, they want social workers instead of cops. And yes, they would house the unhoused, as they call them, before anybody else. But I think if this really was an ad attacking him, I think the language is a little off, and I don't think even the left would say, hey, we're on the right track. Like, Karen Bass doesn't say, everything's great. These are the best of times. You know, even she's not saying that. She's the incumbent mayor. No, I think it's well done. I can't really find any fault with it. It's just snarky enough that you can believe it is an attack ad, but it also hits the high points of things that he would want you to know about him, like cops, not social workers. And it actually makes me wonder why more campaigns don't do this. Like, instead of just, we're all tired of Joe Smith is too liberal for Texas, and, you know, that kind of stop action, grainy black and white. This is where Chip Roy said you should curl up and die. You know, where everybody's getting tired of that. And the minute it starts, you know what it is. And if you're so inclined, you kind of tune it out or ignore. I think campaigns are going to have to start sneaking things past us in order to get the message through the asteroid belt of, you know, too much political messaging. And so this might be a very interesting strategy, or a very, you know, at least for a while until it gets overdone and then they have to abandon it. But this might be a good way to get your message out. In other words, don't make ads about yourself. Jack Riccardi is a great guy. And don't make ads that are just, Jack Riccardi's opponent is a pervert. Make ads that attack your candidacy, but on the strength of your best points. Does that make sense? It's kind of like humble bragging a little bit, right? Like, yeah. 210-599-5555. I was leaving the gym yesterday. I go to the gym after the show. I was leaving the gym, and I was driving down a row or between two rows of parked cars. I had pulled out of my space, just toddling along very slow because I'm on the lookout for somebody just backing out. I'm just kind of slowly oozing down the lane there. This kid in a 7 Series BMW, so it had to be like his daddy's car. I'd say he was maximum 18. He comes whipping around into my row right at me. I don't mean a little bit close, or I mean head on, high speed. We're going to have airbags. Like, I'm not, the car will be totaled. How he, and he looked up, which meant he was looking down, which meant he was looking at his phone, probably. He looks up at the last possible second, whips the thing to the side. There was that rush where you feel like the mirrors have maybe just missed each other. You know, that feeling like, you know, like so close you could take the paint. I slam on the brakes, I slam on the horn, whips past me. And the reason I'm bringing this up is because I have now been hit twice in the gym parking lot, not this gym. And this was this was almost the third time, and inside of about 3 years. That's a lot, right? I mean, I know I go every day or almost every day, but that is a lot of hits and near hits in one place, I think. Statistically, doesn't it sound like it is? So afterwards, I was trying to figure out, what is it about the gym parking lot? I mean, I'm not going to stop going to the gym because, but like, what is the, is there a kind of person that goes to the gym? I mean, there's all kinds of people that go to the gym, obviously, but what makes the gym parking lot the scariest place to drive for me? Like, that's where I'm most concerned about the next incident. It seems like a weird place, right? Like, that doesn't sound right. You off the top of your head, you would logically think, well, no, it would be there. It would be, I don't know, some place where people are drinking, or some place where people are intoxicated, or downtown, or no, it's the gym. Any theories as to why that is? And by the way, the two guys that hit me and the guy that almost hit me, average age 19. Nice cars that are probably not theirs. Last time I got hit, it was a Buick. I don't think there's too many 19-year-olds driving a Buick SUV. They were nice. They were apologetic. They were mortified. But it was like crazy, like you're barreling at me, like just totally out of it. I mean, I'm not even that much, not that I'm in a hurry either way, but who's in a hurry to get to the gym? Good grief. I'd be more in a hurry to leave. I'm happier. I'm much happier and exuberant when I'm leaving. I'm not in a big hurry to go. Yeah, this guy pulled in like he was on a pursuit. Just missed me. I wonder why. What is it about the gym? The gym parking lot. Is it a sign? Should I just let myself go? End your fitness journey, Jack. It's time to let it go. Too old anyway. Where are the, for you, like in your daily, weekly routine, where are the worst places you drive? Can you identify a place that is like the scariest place or the worst drivers are here? Is it a kind of business? Is it a parking lot? Is it a part of town? Is it a road? Like, oh, it's loop 410 between this and this, or like, what is it? What's the scariest place you drive? 210-599-5555. I can't figure mine out, but Maybe we can figure yours out. 210-599-5555. More of the Jack Show coming up on KTSA.
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3: 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The president lands in China for high-stakes economic and strategic meetings with Xi Jinping. The annual inflation rate in April jumped higher than expected, with prices up 3.8%.
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0: It's funny how no matter how far back archaeologists go to study different civilizations, they seem to always find dogs. The bond between human and dog is ancient. It's as old as humans. 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
13: Keep it light, stay out of the fight. No one's going to listen to me if I write a song.
0: Tim on Facebook says, my guess is that gym rats are usually self-absorbed individuals. They're more concerned about their image and posting for likes than what is going on around them. Okay, yes, that's a good thought, Tim. I didn't think of that. You do see a lot of like preening and stuff at the gym. Some gyms more than others. Richard's in San Antonio on the Jack Show on KTSA. Hi, Richard.
14: Hi, Jack. Nice to talk to you. I got to tell you first, I'm semi-retired, and it gives me more opportunity to listen to your show. But anyway, I was going to tell you, the reason they're doing this is because of an endorphin rush. They're all boosted up from the gym, and nothing can defeat them.
0: Well, I will admit that I do feel a little bit of that when I'm leaving the gym. Although this guy was coming to the gym, like he pulled in off the street.
14: Well, it's all the anticipation of the
0: that must
14: endorphin
0: be it.
14: Rush.
0: Yeah, like he can't wait to get in there and start lifting, and yeah. Okay, so what do I do? Do I give up the gym so that I can live to my old age, or what do I do here? I feel like the gym is going to kill me, Richard.
14: Well, it's doing the opposite thing, but just drive backwards, and this way, you know, it's like you've been there. You know.
0: Anyway, by the way, I appreciate that you are listening more. You didn't retire just to hear our show, though, right?
14: Not quite. I'm retired, semi-retired dentist. I love what I do, but nevertheless, I just have to say one more thing. It's not because of Donald Trump. So.
0: Okay. It's nice to hear somebody not blame Donald Trump for something. That's good. Richard. Good to hear from you. I hope you'll call again. So that's it. Those are some good thoughts from Richard and Tim on the gym. I was even thinking, just the layout of this, I can't really do it, but I was thinking, like, maybe I should just park across the street. because if I didn't have to go in the parking lot, I would feel pretty good about this. But the parking lot is the thing, right? You're supposed to hurt yourself inside the gym, like lifting a weight wrong or straining yourself. You're not supposed to get killed in the parking lot. What a way to go. Someday you're going to hear about me, and it's going to be like, as soon as you hear it, you're going to be like, I wonder if he was in the gym parking lot. More of the Jack Show. We'll talk about this and many other things. 210-599-5555 after the news.
15: Oral health is such an important part of your overall health, and that's why I love talking about Dr. Williamson. 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

0: Say San Antonio, I'm Stacey Keen. There's a new lawsuit against ChatGPT. A family says the artificial intelligence chatbot gave advice to their teenage son that led to his fatal overdose. Sam Nelson's family says he used the chatbot for everything from his homework to questions about pop culture. The lawsuit claims he followed dangerous tips which caused his deadly drug overdose. CBS News correspondent Jolene Kent spoke with his family.
1: Sam's mom and stepdad Angus knew he'd been struggling with alcohol and experimenting with drugs and took him to get help. They said on the night of his death, it was ChatGPT version 4.0 that's now no longer available that recommended specific dosages, including a fatal combination.
2: He wanted to do it safely, and he would ask it questions about what he could take.
0: Despite soaring fuel prices, a record number of Americans are expected to travel over the Memorial Day weekend. Correspondent Jesse Mitchell reports.
3: AAA predicts a record 45 million Americans plan to travel at least 50 miles from home for Memorial Day weekend. More than 39 million people intend to hit roads, while more than 3.6 million will take to the skies. Buses, trains, and cruises are expected to see a 5% bump in passengers compared to last year for the holiday weekend.
0: A FedEx driver is accused of selling drugs while making deliveries in Gillespie County. KTSA's Christian Blood has more.
4: Acting on a tip, the sheriff's office started watching Kenneth Hicks about 2 months ago. Undercover narcotics officers say they bought cocaine, THC pens, and other drugs from Hicks at least four times. Investigators say Hicks was selling cocaine to an unknown number of regular buyers in Gillespie County. Deputies and state troopers made the arrest of Hicks last week. Christian Blood, KTSA News.
0: KTSA News Time is 4:02. 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Here's Joe Reinagle.
5: Well, the NFL schedule release is Thursday, but leaks have already started. Cowboys will open up the season on the road Sunday night, September 13th, against the division rival New York Giants, and they'll be hosting the Philadelphia Eagles on Thanksgiving Day. In other schedule news, the Kansas City Chiefs will take on the Denver Broncos in the first Monday night game. No suspension for Victor Wembanyama. That means he is available for Game 5 tonight against the Minnesota Timberwolves. Tip-off from the Frostbank Center is set for 7 o'clock. It will be televised on NBC and Peacock. I'm Joe Reinagle for 94.1 San Antonio Sports Star.
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9: Hi, good afternoon. On the northeast side, 35 southbound at Olympia Parkway, an accident will slow you down 45 minutes from 1103. Highway 151 eastbound at Callahan, there's reports of a crash. We're seeing a slowdown from Loop 410. I-10 westbound at 37, watch for a stalled vehicle in the right lane. It's got you stop and go from Roland. Loop 1604 eastbound at Vance Jackson, watch for a stalled car at the exit ramp. Your stop and go from La Cantera Parkway. I'm Rebecca Parker, KTSA Time Saver Traffic.
0: Your KTSA Stevens Roofing AccuWeather forecast is mostly sunny and 88 degrees today. Tonight we'll see mostly cloudy skies as we dip down to 63 degrees. Tomorrow it's partly sunny skies and 92. Right now we've got mostly sunny skies, 87 degrees at San Antonio's Severe Weather Station. I'm Stacey Keene. 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
10: You know, I was thinking about the parallels in all these stories that are in the news. You have people talking about vaccine injuries, right? You have, there's a story about Gen Z, something like 20% of Gen Z people are taking antidepressants or have taken them. 20%. Are on psychiatric meds. You have judges kind of playing spin the bottle with these criminal sentences. And of course, when somebody does something horrific and it stops us in our tracks, every single time we find out that there was a record, there were previous cases, offenses, they've been in prison before, they've been convicted, they've been caught, they've done time, they've been let out, and they did it again, and this time it's even worse, like the guy in Cambridge, Massachusetts. And the common denominator with the vaccine injuries, the SSRIs, and the Gen Z, the creative sentencing, it's all experimentation. And we're the lab rats. You and I don't mean to put you down, but you're a rat. You have a big, long, curly tail and beady eyes, and you're in a cage in a laboratory. You didn't think so. You thought you were living in a nice house or you are a nice-looking but you're to them, this is all just a big experiment. And like those that run actual experiments, and they protect themselves, and they wear gloves, and they have containment vessels and safeguards. They don't have to risk anything. They're not subjected. What am I trying to say? They're not exposed to the potential harm of the experiment, but we are. They're trying stuff out on us. They're throwing us into it, and you didn't vote for this. You didn't choose this. I mean, somebody did, but you didn't. Now, the SSRI story is interesting. According to a survey from BMJ Mental Health Journal and another study, similar findings from the American Academy of Pediatrics, the BMJ study says 18.5% of Americans 18 to 24 are taking antidepressants, so almost 20%, almost one out of five. A study from the American Academy of Pediatrics found that the rate of prescriptions for 12 to 25-year-olds went up by more than two-thirds, surged by more than two-thirds from 2016 to 2022. Among those is Ella Emhoff, the 26-year-old stepdaughter of Kamala Harris, who recently admitted on TikTok concern with getting off of SSRIs. I've been on SSRIs for over a decade, she said. Researchers are calling out the lack of research on long-term use of these things. So she was on them for 15 years, and she's 26.

0: and down economies. There was some political turmoil. I mean, I can say this whether you're 90 or 30. You saw up and down economies. You saw a war, at least one, whether you were in it or not, or it was near you or not. It was like in the consciousness. There were bullies. There was crime. There were, you know, all the stuff. But today, our kids hear things like the planet only has 8 years. The oceans are going to rise and take away the east and west coasts. All the bees are going to die. All the flowers are going to die. We won't be able to breathe. We're not going to be, you know, and you and I know why people talk that way and the power of it and the politics of it. And I'm not trying to be I'm not trying to pretend to some empathy that I don't have, but I could see where the adolescent or pre-adolescent version of you or me, if we were that age today, that would be a heavier load than we had. I'm not saying you didn't have a hard life, and let's not get started on, well, when I was a kid, I had to walk 10 miles uphill. I know you had a hard life. I'm not saying it was easy when we were kids. I'm not saying that. But one thing we did have going for us was we did not have a news media, an educational apparatus, and a popular culture telling us, yes, there absolutely is a monster in the closet and under the bed and 100 others you haven't thought of, and your nightmares are real. In fact, your nightmares are not nearly as bad as what's going to happen in just 8 years. And who was saying this? Authority figures? Educators? Maybe even the curriculum you were being forced to memorize and regurgitate in school? I mean, that's a difference. And it doesn't excuse the over-medication of kids, but it might explain why the kids are exhibiting the symptoms, which leads to the over-medication, right? So not excusing it or but just the idea that we should definitely look at the stuff Kennedy is talking about, but we should also ask ourselves, do we really need to be telling little boys and girls that all the polar bears are going to be dead soon, or the earth is going to freeze over, or, you know, like, we don't know that. B, the people saying it have been wrong about everything. And frankly, even if you in your heart of hearts believes that we're making some sort of colossal ecological mistake, leave the damn kids alone. Stop using them like pawns and human shields and props in your demonstrations. And I've had it with Earth Day. Earth Day is just a big fear porn event now. Just cut it out. If you as an adult want to indulge in end times ideas or thinking, well, there's plenty of podcasts and blogs for that. But maybe we should not scare the crap out of our kids and then wonder why they're all on meds. 210-599-5555. Tell me what you think. Your thoughts on that. We'll also get your votes in on today's JR poll powered by River City Oral Surgery. It's the Jack Show on KTSA.
1: Hi, good afternoon. On the northeast side, 35 southbound at Olympia Parkway, an accident will slow you down 45 minutes from 1103. Highway 151 eastbound at Callahan, there's reports of a crash. We're seeing a slowdown from Loop 410. I-10 westbound at 37, watch for a stalled vehicle in the right lane. It's got you stop and go from Roland. Loop 1604 eastbound at Vance Jackson, watch for a stalled car at the exit ramp. You're stop and go from La Cantera Parkway. I'm Rebecca Parker, KTSA Time Saver Traffic.
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1: I was thinking the other day, I am overdue for a John the Greek visit. I am missing that food big time. There's a lot of places in town you can get Mediterranean menus and cooking and various combinations therein, but John the Greek is sort of the OG. It's been around forever. It's John's parents started the place when they immigrated to this country in the 1980s. They started with their family recipes because that's what they had. And that turned out to be a winning formula. John has wisely stuck with it. His sons are in the business with him, and it's just a wonderful family story and family atmosphere over at 281 and Thousand Oaks for John the Greek. So Greek and Mediterranean cooking for lunch and dinner Monday through Saturday. I will typically meet somebody there or go with a friend, but they also have a party room. If you are having a family gathering, a sort of offsite company thing, maybe a luncheon for your people or something like that, or you maybe have a special event coming up and you want to rent the party room, you can also rent their sidewalk patio, which is the perfect space for a small gathering. It's a really nice outdoor seating area, very quiet and secluded, right? Snugged up against the side of the restaurant. 281 and Thousand Oaks at 16602 San Pedro for John the Greek.
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1: You know, the more I think about this, it's kind of a bigger question than I even realized. Now, yesterday, we got off into a discussion of what's called the 30 rule. It's a table. It's a chart that's been around for a while, and I brought it up. I forget how we even got into it, but it shows the precipitous decline in the percentage of people who were married by the age of 30 in the last 50 years. So 50 years ago, it was like 91% of women and 81% of men were married by 30, which essentially says that everyone was getting married before 30, and if you didn't, you probably did shortly thereafter, or you were somebody that, you know, wasn't going to get married. Period. And today, it's like 24% and 16% or some much lower numbers. I don't have it in front of me. And we had a gentleman call. He was really a great caller, and he talked about how his son is not married, is in that age range and is not married, and he believes that part of that is due to having seen his own, the caller's, unhappy marriage and divorce, which is a plausible theory. But as I think about it, It seems like we are losing or giving up on the idea, either losing the ability to or giving up on the idea of shielding our kids from stuff they are not ready to know. Now, I want to be clear. I think a lot of the climate change stuff is fiction. I don't think it's a fact we should wait and discuss later. I think it's fiction. I think it's flawed models. I think it's fear porn. I think some of it is a grift, although not everybody that advocates climate change is in on the grift, but I think the people driving it are grifters. There's a lot of money being made off that, even if you're not making it. So you have that. Kids are hearing all that. The Earth only has 11 years, and there'll be no more bees. And then you have your mom and dad are miserable, and they hate their lives, and they hate their jobs, and they hate their company, and they hate capitalism, and they hate having to work, and they hate the system, and they hate America, and it's rigged and racist. Oh, and by the way, our marriage is a prison, and we should never have, you know. Now, don't you think that in another era, maybe the one you grew up in or I grew up in, those same or similar travails were thought to be not suitable for the kids to hear or see or know? And for whatever reason, now we think it's healthy and openness and got to be honest with them and just tell them. And, like, I'm not a big fan of people that tell their kids, we're having financial trouble, or we don't know how we're going to pay the bills this month. I've said this before. I'm pretty sure my parents had some touch-and-go months, but we didn't know. We weren't told at the time. I only kind of put that together later, just kind of thinking back as an adult and kind of working out the math in my head. Four kids. My dad worked. My mom stayed at home. He didn't make a lot of money. Yeah, you know, I mean, but the point is we were not burdened with that. They didn't come crying to us or lay it on our shoulders. It wasn't anything we could have done about it. They might have told us, no, you can't have that, or no, we're not taking a vacation. And they did, but that not in a whiny, I want your sympathy kind of way. And it kind of goes with the whole SSRI discussion. If we are concerned about over-medication, and I think rightly so, seems like that's a good concern, we probably ought to ask ourselves all the things we're doing to childhood that are making it less innocent and more like early onset adulthood. Only it's not even early onset adulthood, because at least adults have some agency. And if you tell kids about your financial troubles, chances are they can't do anything about it except be scared or be worried. If you tell your kids about your unhappy marriage, all they can do is fret about it. They can't heal it or counsel you or whatever. I mean, I don't mean to laugh, but just it's possible the SSRI thing is a symptom of how besmirched or compromised childhood is. And you know what I mean, right? I mean, like, we kind of really rush the adulting of kids. We kind of, you know, like the clothing and just the whole marketing to kids. And it's almost like they're little adults. I always think of that Liberty Mutual commercial. Have you ever seen the Liberty Mutual commercial with the guy and the emu? And now the guy has a son. You've seen it, right? The guy in the yellow shirt. What's his name? Doug. And Doug has a son, like a little boy, who looks exactly like him to the point of having a mustache. He's like, you know, 8. And he has the mustache and the yellow Liberty Mutual shirt and the pocket protector. And

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I like to just mention this every once in a while. I hope I don't say it every time we play this, but that is the first song I ever played on a radio station. You remember something like that, so I do remember that. The Tubes. I think you probably know where I stand on the midterm thing. I don't know if there'll be a blue wave. I don't think the Republicans are going to have a great midterm. I would love to be wrong. People tell me I'm wrong all the time. And by all means, tell me. I think recently developments in the redistricting have slightly favored the Republicans, which might mitigate the losses they would otherwise suffer. So that may help a little. Like if they were to net 8 or 10 or 12 or 16 House seats, which sounds like a lot, probably the most, that might help them almost hold the House. I saw where the betting markets for the first time now have them holding the Senate. That has nothing to do with redistricting. Redistricting only affects the House. But anyway, so basically I'm just saying I'm on team blue wavelet for the midterms. I will say, just as a little caveat, if you are thinking red wave or Republican hold, several of these states that are quote-unquote redistricting are redistricting too late for the 2026 midterms. If the candidate filing deadlines have already passed, if the ballots have already been printed and in some cases mailed out, those states may redistrict. They will and are redistricting, but it won't be in play for 2026. And the media are being a little sloppy in how they report this. They will say that a state is redistricting without clarifying that that state's already had its primaries, people have already voted, or ballots have already been. So, you know, there's room for cautious optimism, but there's also a lot of not very careful reporting about this. And I kind of feel like the Republican embrace of redistricting has, I mean, and I don't mean to look a gift horse in the mouth. I'm glad they're fighting back and showing some gumption, but let's not let them off the hook for failing to do the thing that we most needed them to do, which is election integrity. The thing we most needed them to do is stop the cheating, stop the stealing. And by the way, if you don't stop those things, you can draw any map you want. And all you do with your new map is require a

0: different kind of cheat or steal, maybe in a different place, you know, maybe through different routes and means. These are, after all, maps. And what does a map do? A map shows you how to get somewhere or where to go. So without absolutely creaming them on voter ID, without absolutely ramming home the Save America Act, I think redistricting is being pursued almost like the consolation prize. And, you know, the consolation prize is nice, but it is the consolation prize. It's not the trip to the Caymans or the new cabin cruiser or the new luxury car. It's the year's supply of Rice-A-Roni. It's the, right? It's the, you know, yeah, it's not the same. And maybe the gnashing of teeth and the grinding of jaws and the Democrats having a complete, utter cereal aisle meltdown over Republican redistricting, maybe some of that is a little bit of an act where they know they've gotten away with the really big one. So just think about that. You make up your own mind. I don't tell you what to think. And also remember that the Virginia Supreme Court did not say the Democrats can't gerrymander the GOP right out of their state. They just said you have to follow the law to do it, and this time you didn't follow the law. There is nothing to stop Virginia Democrats, and I promise you they will be back with another attempt. They will go to school on whatever this court said, and they will clean that up, and it will not be in time for 2026, but it will be in time for 2028 and beyond, and they'll do it. I think the gerrymandering thing might be a little bit of a distraction slash consolation prize for what didn't get done. And when people try to change my mind about the blue wave, they go, well, Jack, the Democrats are so crazy and so out there, far left, extreme positions, extreme candidates, that you can't think that way. People aren't going to, you know, pendulum back and forth. And I agree. That isn't what I'm expecting. I'm not expecting MAGA voters to vote for Democrats. I'm worried that MAGA voters are dispirited. Not all of them, not you, but some. Trump won this thing with what's called a low propensity voter, meaning people that had never voted before or don't usually vote. And the trick is turning them into high or higher propensity voters. I don't know how you do that. Probably somebody knows. But it's always been the challenge for Donald Trump. He commands tremendous loyalty. Even now, even with, you know, the gas prices, the food prices, and all of it, incredible near unanimity in the Republican base, but he has a hard time transferring that to other people. And it's not his fault. The people to whom he tries to transfer it aren't always worthy of it. So when he points to a candidate and he says, Joe Smith is my choice, he's great for District 114 in such and such a state, I think voters are like, yeah, I like you, Mr. President, but no, Joe Smith's not that great. He's not you. He's not like you. And I understand you want him. And I appreciate you, Mr. President. I appreciate your presidency. I'd give you anything you asked for. But I don't know if I'm going to come out and vote for Joe Smith. If Joe Smith is the only reason to come out, I might be busy that day. That's what I worry about. Does that make sense? 210-599-5555. So again, it's not the Democrats are putting forward any kind of, in fact, quite the opposite. A lot of people I read and follow online who are pollsters and Democratic analysts and stuff, they're pretty worried because they know that the leading lights of their party are people with impossible to digest viewpoints and values and just sort of off-putting. You know, their party doesn't have a clear, clean leader. Like, you know, they have in the parliamentary system, if you have a prime minister, you have like a shadow government. And people can say, well, here are the equivalent people in the other party. We don't have that. There's no shadow cabinet to Trump's cabinet. The Democrats clear, I think even Democrats would have to admit this, there isn't a clear leading opposition person. I mean, I guess it's Obama, if there's anybody. Did you see, by the way, that Barack Obama and all the kind of alumni of the Biden and Obama administrations all went to that Center for American Progress conference over in Europe? I forget where in Europe it was. They all went over there. Neera Tanden was the keynote speaker. She worked for Obama and Biden. Obama went. A number of people from the administrations went. And, of course, the Canadians were there. Carney and the Canadians were there. And the Europeans and the Keir Starmer government and all those people were there. And the theme of it was standing up to authoritarianism and how we're going to defeat dictators and would-be dictators and authoritarians. And even when they didn't say his name, you knew who they meant. And I think it's really interesting to hear them talk about this country when they're outside this country, because they're not going to talk that way when they get back here. They're going to change it up to a, you know, pander. We just want to save democracy, and we just want to. But over there, they were making it very clear to other countries, hey, you need to resist everything the current administration is doing. Do not cooperate with them. Do not work with them. Just wait. That was the message, really. You could have summed it up in two words. Just wait. It's only going to be a couple more years. Just wait. We're going to reverse everything. Just wait. NATO will be back to the way it was. Just wait. We're going to go back to green energy, Green New Deal. Just wait. And I would say in this case, you should take them at their word. I would believe them. Like when they say they will undo everything, what does Schumer say? We're going to undo every Doge cut, every dollar. I don't know if he literally can undo every dollar, but I would take him at his word. Like I would assume that's, if it's possible, they'll do it. And it's kind of a dangerous thing. I don't know if we have a historical precedent for this. If you're telling your own people one thing, and you're talking about them a completely different way when you go abroad, even though we all know that the words will get back here and the speeches will be covered and carried and excerpted, and it's not like you're at a secret meeting, although some of the meetings were at the CAP thing were closed door, which is interesting also. Obama gave a speech and it was closed door. Very interesting. What did he say? I mean, when have you known him not to want everybody to hear what he says, right? He's always, he loves an audience. He loves the Roman pillars and the whole thing, right? Like what, why did he do a closed door presentation? Interesting, right? What was that thing teachers used to say? If you were caught whispering in school, if you need to say it, everyone can hear it. Mr. President, if you need to say it, everyone can hear it. We got the results on the JR poll. More of the Jack Show coming up on 550 and 107.1 KTSA. 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
1: Hi, good afternoon. On the northeast side, 35 southbound at Olympia Parkway. This wreck slows you down about 10 minutes from FM 1103. Highway 151 eastbound at Callahan. There's some trouble backing things up from Loop 410. I-10 westbound just past 37. You've got a stalled semi in the right lane. It's got you stop and go from Roland. 35 southbound at 37. There is construction in two right lanes. Be ready for a 6-minute slowdown from Frostbank Center Drive. 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I'm Rebecca Parker, KTSA Time Saver Traffic.
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3: 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The president lands in China for high-stakes economic and strategic meetings with Xi Jinping. The annual inflation rate in April jumped higher than expected, with prices up 3.8%.
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8: On the JR poll powered by River City Oral Surgery, today the question was, should President Trump endorse anybody in the Texas GOP Senate primary runoff? In other words, should he make an endorsement? And 78% said yes, and 22% said no. So it was a yes or no question as we asked it. Now, on the 550 KTSA Facebook page, a lot of people then indicated who he should endorse, and overwhelmingly they were saying he should endorse Paxton. Some people even said, you know, I'm actually waiting to see who he would endorse. I kind of assumed when I asked this question that if you're listening to us, you probably have a candidate. This is, of course, the Republican runoff, not the general. I'm sure he'll endorse whoever the Republican is in the general, but, should he endorse between Paxton and Cornyn in the runoff? And I was surprised at the people that said, yeah, I'm really curious to see who he'll come up with and what his reasons will be. But it was overwhelmingly, if they named somebody, it was overwhelmingly Paxton. Although one guy did say whoever he endorses will lose. That might be a little bit of wish casting there. The president did not endorse a candidate for 2028, but he did poll the crowd at the Rose Garden. Listen to this, cut number 3.
9: A lot of beauties out there, JD. I envy you and other people. I don't know. Who's it going to be? Is it going to be JD? Is it going to be somebody else? I don't know. Does anybody have? Okay, let's go. You ready? Who likes JD Vance? Who likes Marco Rubio? All right. Sounds like a good ticket. JD, that was a perfect ticket. By the way, I do believe that's a dream team, but these are minor details.
8: These are minor details. Would we call that what he did right there? Would we call that the DT poll? The DJT poll? I don't know. Just a thought. 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
4: It's 5 o'clock at KTSA San Antonio. I'm Stacey Keene. Officials believe the body found near railroad tracks in Bexar County yesterday is connected to the six people found dead in a boxcar in Laredo over the weekend. Bexar County Sheriff Javier Salazar says a sensor on the car was triggered when it was at the location where the body was discovered.
5: For whatever reason, at some point when the sensor went off here, he may have been either thrown from the train after being found deceased or fell from the train and deceased as a result.
4: Texas Senator Ted Cruz joined a reception for the Artemis II astronauts this morning at the U.S. Capitol. Commander Reed Wiseman, Pilot Victor Glover, Mission Specialist Christina Koch, and Mission Specialist Jeremy Hansen were all there and honored for their service.
6: So each of you now has a resolution saying thank you, and that is passed unanimously on behalf of the Senate.
4: There's a plan to move the iconic Travis letter to the Alamo, but it's proving to be more difficult than originally thought. KTSA's John Cruz has the details.
7: It's known as the Victory or Death Letter, and Gloria Meraz of the Texas State Liberty told lawmakers when the letter's moved, it may only be displayed rarely to the public. And that's because it's fading and falling apart.
8: The general recommendation for this very frail kind of document is about 3 months every 5 years or so.
7: There are also plans to make accurate copies that would be on display at a new visitor center that's set to open in April of 2028. John Cruz, KTSA News.
4: Your KTSA Stevens Roofing AccuWeather forecast tonight. We'll see mostly clear skies, dropping down to 63 degrees. Tomorrow, partly sunny and 92. Right now, we've got mostly sunny skies. It is 88 degrees at San Antonio's severe weather station. I'm Stacey Keene. Stay connected with News Talk 550 KTSA and FM 1071.
9: Hi, good afternoon. Heads up in downtown, 35 southbound at 37. There's construction blocking two right lanes. You've got a 10-minute slowdown from Bamsey. Loop 1604 northbound between 35 and Nelson. There's at least a 5-minute slowdown. Loop 410 westbound at Fredericksburg Road. An accident's blocking the left lane, part of the left shoulder. You're backed up for at least 5 minutes from Honeysuckle. I-10 westbound just past 37. Watch for a stalled car in the right lane. I'm Rebecca Parker, KTSA, Time Saver Traffic.
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1: In phony TV ads, Mays Middleton says he's mega, but he's got no experience in a courtroom, just a family trust fund and a new red hat. Mays isn't mega. 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Middleton admitted his bill, quotes, empowers mosques to use their land for housing development, paving the way for Sharia cities in Texas. To Islamic radicals, Mays is Mecca, not MAGA. 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
6: Great radio stations all over the place, along with Sam and Polo. It is the Joe Pags Show. Thanks a lot for stopping by. Dr. Ben Carson on this program today. Do not miss a second of Dr. Ben. Talk about the legacy left when Charlie Kirk was taken out is being stomped on. It's like there's a bunch of infighting on the right. Doesn't make any sense. But he says both sides are doing it. We also talk about, well, he says the founding fathers would be rolling in their graves. Really great conversation with Dr. Ben. Stick around. That's bottom of hour number two. Hour number three, it's going to be Andrew Harding. He's from Heritage.org, and he's going to talk about what's going on in Iran. Also, sort of talk about what's going on with the president heading over to China. Or China. How does the president say it, Sam? China.
8: China.
6: China. I can't really say what he says.
8: It's close enough.
6: It's funny, every time he says it, and he says, and people love when I say it, China. And they love when I say it. Say it fantastically, China. So, the president's heading over there, and he took some questions before he left about China, also about Iran. Pete Hegseth in front of a Senate committee, I think, this time, and he's talking about the $1.5 trillion that they want for the defense budget, which is enormous. And I think the soundbite of the day, we'll get to it. Sam, don't let me forget, later in the program,
8: okay. We'll
6: get to Kash Patel being questioned by Chris Van Hollen. And I think Van Hollen was dumb enough to ask Kash Patel about drinking. If we have a brain, we know that Van Hollen was drinking in El Salvador. So we'll talk about that as well. So there's a lot going on. There certainly is a lot to get to. The president heading over to China is sort of a big deal. If there are two superpowers on the planet, I'm not sure that there are. I think that we're probably the only one. But if there are two, China is the other one. Russia is not a superpower right now. They'd like to be, but they're not. China has been trying to change our way of life and our culture for a very long time. They're certainly doing it tech-wise. They're trying to take us on an AI. Certainly the surveillance that was going on with TikTok, that still might be going on. That's sort of a big deal, big question. But China also might be assisting Iran as far as positioning and other stuff, maybe even with weaponry. And one wonders if the president's going to go there. I would think that he will. But before the president took off, the reporters, as usual, took the opportunity to question him about Iran, what the latest is there. And I told you, and I'm going to keep doing this, hopefully you're not bored by it, I want to keep you in the know. I want to keep you as up to date on the information about Iran and that conflict as possible, knowing that the legacy media that you probably tune into every day is not telling you. And certainly your local newscasts, I don't think they're doing anything on the operation in Iran, the war in Iran, whatever we're calling it. They should be doing this every single day, but they're probably not. So I try to keep you up to date. Here's you're probably going to get some obligatory helicopter or plane noise here.
8: At what point are you done negotiating with Iran?
6: At what point are you done negotiating with Iran, is what the reporter said.
9: Well, we're going to see what happens. We're only making a good deal. We have their military's gone. It's wiped out. And we're only going to make a good deal. And we'll see what happens. But
6: some reason we have an extreme close-up. Not sure what happened here, but for some reason, there's an extreme close-up.
10: Yeah.
6: I don't know why. They just kept on going in. I'm not sure.
9: I believe that one way or the other, it's going to be very good for the American people. And I think actually very good for the Iranian people.
8: Are you reconsidering the Pakistanis as mediators?
9: No, they're great.
11: What?
9: I think they're good. I think the Pakistanis have been great. The Field Marshal and the Prime Minister of Pakistan have been absolutely great.
6: There you go. The president today, I'm guessing Marine One is what we hear. This could be on the tarmac. It could be Air Force One that we're hearing. We cannot see the aircraft that's there. What are you shaking your head about, Sam? What?
12: It was the helicopter.
6: So it was. So that's Marine One.
12: Yeah.
6: You know that, right?
12: Yes.
6: What are you shaking your head at me about?
12: I was saying no to Air Force One.
6: Don't you dare.
12: Listen, I'm allowed to shake my head.
6: Just shake your head, lady, with all your hair and stuff. By the way, I used to have a bunch of hair. Guess who got it? Boom. There it is.
12: Yeah, that's me.
6: All right.
12: Yeah.
6: So the president being questioned about that, also questioned about Iran and President Xi, whether he's going to talk to Xi about it. But some more Iran questions. Then the questions which should be asked, I would think, because asking the question, when are you done negotiating with Iran, is just a dumb waste of time. I mean, every single day somebody says something, what do they have to do to cross the line? What do negotiations look like? Is the ceasefire still underway? I mean, just the same dumb questions. He's going to freaking China. Ask him about that.
8: What is going to be your red line to end the ceasefire for you?
6: What would be the red line to end the ceasefire for you? I mean, am I the dumb one here? Sam, do you find that to be an interesting question?
12: Yeah, hardball.
6: I mean, it's just dumb. Polo, you find it to be interesting? What would be the red line to end the ceasefire? What is that?
10: I mean, I get that it sounds dumb, but I mean, I
6: really dumb.
10: I kind of feel like, at what point is this crap going to end already?
6: Well, I would like to know that too, but she should say that. At what point will this crap end? Not what's the red line about the ceasefire? She's trying to sound smart.
12: Right.
6: And
12: dumb. Headline.
6: I'm not really sure what that even means.
8: What is going to be your red line to end the ceasefire for you? What will it take?
9: Well, we're going to see, and we'll be thinking about it on the flight, and we'll be thinking about it for the next little while, but we've beaten their militaries very soundly. That's over with. The blockade is very effective.
6: I was going to say, he's going to be unhappy with that shot about a second ago. He's going to be very unhappy with this. What's
10: maybe
6: going on with the hair here?
10: Maybe that's why they zoomed in.
6: Is that why? Because his hair was doing that?
12: Keep zooming in. It's so bad.
6: What is the story?
10: Where are his hats at?
6: I have no idea. He should definitely have one on. He's going to be out there in the wind like that, but he's going to be unhappy with that.
9: For the next little while, but we've beaten their militaries very soundly. That's over with. The blockade is very effective. It's been 100% effective. And one way or the other, it's going to work out very well. It's going to work out very well. I think you're going to have so much oil, you're going to have a gusher of oil like you've never had before. So when oil goes up a little bit, I thought it would go up much more. If you go back 3-4 months ago, when we were contemplating, we assumed oil would go much higher. Yesterday it was at $99. And if you think about it, I would have taken that all day long because it's very simple. Iran cannot have a nuclear weapon. They will not have a nuclear weapon. They know that. They've agreed to that. And then that's not what they said to me when it came to pay. We don't play games. They're not going to have a nuclear weapon.
6: Boom. We don't play games. You're not getting it. Have a nice day. He's going to be unhappy with the hair was sticking straight up for a minute. And I think you might be honest on them. Maybe they zoomed in. They're like, the hair's going to do something funky. Let's zoom in right now. I mean, come on, man. Leave the guy alone. He's doing the best he can.
12: Yeah.
6: Then somebody asks about I think whether he's going to get help or ask for help from Xi, I guess the reporter doesn't realize that China is actually helping Iran in this.
11: Do you think he needs to intervene at all with the Iranians?
9: I don't think he does.
6: Do you think he needs to intervene with the Iranian people?
11: Help in any way?
9: No, I don't think we need any help with Iran. We'll win it one way or the other. We'll win it peacefully or otherwise.
6: Like Trump was going to go to China and say, hey, could you help us out with Iran? What? And again, now listen, Polo's nicer than I am. He's always going to take up for these dumb people. That's just a dumb question. Is the president of China that we know is helping Iran, is he going to, you're going to ask him for help with Iran? Come on, dude. Come on, man.
9: Their Navy's gone. Their Air Force is gone. Every single element of their war machine is gone. They've killed a lot of people. They've killed 42,000 people at least over the last month and a half. We win. No matter how you cut it.
6: I mean, come on. You're going to ask China for help. Listen, if you're going to be in the press corps, do what Brandon Gill does. Brandon Gill, I think, could teach these people a thing or two. And here's what I mean. Representative Brandon Gill, I think he's District 26, Texas. Great friend of mine. Brandon and Danielle and Sam and I, we all go back further than when he even ran. So just a good guy, really nice family guy. He's, for those who don't know, he's Dinesh D'Souza's son-in-law. Just a really great guy. Now that he's in Congress, he is a freshman, which means it's his first term, and he gets to question the people a long time ago. By the way, we've got Brandon on this Friday, which is awesome. A long time ago, or a long time he has to wait, I should say, to ask his questions. He knows all of the top-of-the-mind questions are going to be asked. He knows all of the A-type questions are going to be asked. So the last thing he did, which I thought was masterful, was he had some abortion advocate in front of him, and he looked her in the face and said, what's your favorite type of abortion? And she was like, I believe in reproductive health care for all women. He said, right, but just let's go through some of them. How about the one where they put a knife into the woman and then just start cutting the baby apart? Do you like that one? I mean, man, she didn't know what to say. It was masterful. So when you've got an opportunity, my point is this, with the president, ask the questions that you want to ask. Now, I'll be honest with you. I took, I think, 11 minutes with the president when we had him at the White House in 17. And looking back at it, it was a little bit easier than it could have been. But at the same time, and Sam, I don't know if you remember this, in the middle of the interview, he said, are we going to talk about the tax cuts?
12: Right. Because that's why we were there.
6: They wanted us to go there and talk about the tax cuts, but what does Dad always do? I talk about what I want to talk about.
12: Oh, yeah. I mean, and that's what people do.
6: Right. But, I mean, these reporters are like, I'm going to ask the same question every single day because my assignment editor or my news director or somebody said, you've got to ask that specific question. What's the red line to end the ceasefire? What do they have to do to end the negotiations? Do you have a time? And I'm like, no, you got an opportunity, whether you like him or don't like him, with the leader of the free world. Come up with something creative, man. Ask him something that's going to make, oh, man, that's a good question. Let me think about that. Because let me reiterate what he said to me. And he said this to me on this show. I don't know when it was, probably several years ago. I don't mind hard questions as long as they're fair. The problem is, when they ask him a dumb question, he's going to say, that's a dumb question. You know, it's like when we were in Kerrville. So listen, you're a developer. How do you fix this next time? Well, and then he commented, the governor commented, the lieutenant governor commented, Chip Roy wanted to say something. Everybody jumped up and down because you got to come up with something that's better than, why would you just fail? Like the first question that was asked to him in the Hill Country here in Texas when the Kerrville floods happened, the disgusting floods, it's approaching a year, if you can believe it, had killed so many people, many children. First question was, why wasn't FEMA here in time? Why didn't DHS come in time? Why did you fail? Why did you better? And I was like, even when I asked the question, he said, I don't know what they're talking about. Christine Ohm was here when they asked her to come here. What I want to know is, how do you fix this? And I just wish the reporters would do that. Now, I'm not suggesting I'm better than all of them. I just did it for a long time, and I figured out what questions people would want answers to. It's not about me, and it's not about them. If they ask him a good question, I'll say so. And it bothers me as somebody who did this for a living for a long time, and I still do the questions and answers. I'm just not a journalist in how I do it, more of an editorialist, although I try to be as journalistic as I can. I just want them to do better. They all have to be better than that. They made it to the network. They made it to the White House lawn. They made it to in front of the people's house, asking the leader of the free world and the president of the United States questions, do better than that. That's all I'm asking you to do. And then there's this one.
11: What is your message to President Xi as it relates to the Iran war?
6: Well, what is your message to President Xi as it relates to the Iran war? Guess what? That's a good question. Because President Xi is helping Iran. And we know that. That's a good question.
9: I think, number one, we're going to have a long talk about it. I think he's been relatively good, to be honest with you. You look at the blockade, no problem. They get a lot of their oil from that area. We've had no problem. And he's been a friend of mine. He's been somebody that we get along with. And I think you're going to see that good things are going to happen. This is going to be a very exciting trip. A lot of good things are going to happen.
6: I think his answer was telegraphing the fact that he's going to go meet with him right now. Because I don't think he's been very good on Iran. I don't think Xi has been very good in Iran. Although, his point is well taken that Xi and China are not trying to push any sort of stuff through the Strait of Hormuz while we have the blockade going on. So, good question. Interesting answer. His answer was leading toward the fact that he's going to be meeting with this guy in 12 hours. 833-JOE-PAGS. 833-563-7247. JoePags.com. Pete Hegseth, Secretary of War. There goes Kimberly. Secretary of War is sitting down in front of Congress again, asking for $1.5 trillion in defense spending. We'll see if that works out when we come back. His questions and answers with the members of the committee right here on the Joe Pags Show. Don't forget, Dr. Ben Carson, bottom of hour number two. 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
14: Good afternoon. In downtown, 35 southbound at 37, there is some road work in two right lanes. We've got a 7-minute slowdown from BMC. Loop 1604 northbound between 35 and Nelson, there's a 5-minute delay. Loop 410 westbound at Fredericksburg Road, an accident was cleared. Things are struggling to unwind from Honeysuckle. I-10 westbound just past 37, a stalled vehicle was cleared. You're unwinding from Roland. I'm Rebecca Parker, KTSA, Time Saver Traffic.
15: Hello.
16: I didn't make it into medical school, Dad. 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
16: No, Dad, spelling.
15: Spelling? 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
5: Hi, great to have you. Thanks, President Trump, on the way. Is he in transit now? Same as the deal. He's probably flying right now, I'd imagine.
6: I believe so, yeah.
5: Took me now. When we went to China, we had to, and I didn't go there to ask Xi to help me with anything. But and again, dumb question. I hear you, Paulo. Dumb question. Good question was, you know, the one after that. And your point actually is not a bad point. You're saying President Trump said we're friends, and why can't ask him for help? Because the guy is literally helping our enemy in Iran. You don't say, will you help? I would have said, are you going to ask him to stop helping Iran? That would be, I know you want to win. I know that you ask great questions, but you know that's a better question than are you going to ask him for help?
7: Sure, but I mean, if you're also saying that y'all are cool or whatever, then to me, if somebody's cool with me and I'm cool with them, I can ask them for help.
5: No, the help question was dumb, and she should have known it was dumb.
7: Sure.
5: The better question is simply, are you going to look him in the face? Because I actually asked this in the interview later with Andrew Harding. He's the political science and international relations guy from Heritage. I said, do you think he'll look at Xi and say, hey, well, why don't you stop helping them? And his answer is pretty interesting, but that's the question. You have a one-on-one with President Trump.
7: Sure.
5: You don't say, are you going to ask the known enemy for help?
7: Okay. Let's say it goes down exactly like you're saying, right?
5: Yes.
7: And that's great. What'll come out afterwards is like, oh, I talked to him this and whatever. And then he offered his help and blah, blah, blah, whatever. And it probably didn't go out that way, but the way that they're going to word it is that they were wanting to help us out and whatever. So it still ends up coming out the same. It's just the wording, the way everybody wants to present things. So it seems like they got the upper hand or whatever. But it's the same stuff. It doesn't.
5: I think what you don't understand from my perspective is this: the reporter's job isn't to be a politician. The politician's job is to be a politician. You and I agree. Sure. I want politicians to tell the truth. You and I agree wholeheartedly, and I love that you push back on it. But you have to understand, President Trump or President Biden or President Obama or President Bush, their job is to tell us how great everything's going. Their job is to tell us exactly how smart they were to vote for me. Look at this. They're going to spin it as hard as they can to make themselves look
7: for
5: better.
7: Sure,
5: this isn't a Trump-only thing.
7: For sure.
5: So what I'm saying is the reporter's job is not to play into that. The reporter's job is to say, China clearly is helping Iran. We've had that report since the beginning of this conflict. Are you going to ask him to stop helping Iran? I think that's the question. It's not, are you going to ask Xi for help? Because I think at that point, you're giving Trump the opportunity to say, hey, we're better than Xi, and look, we're not going to ask him for help. We don't need anybody's help. Because he's going to now spin it that I'm the guy in charge, and everything I touch turns to gold. You see what I mean? There's a different role there.
7: The questioner
5: should ask something differently.
7: I do, but I mean, it's not like he still wouldn't turn it around in his favor, making it sound like, you know, he used the art of the deal to talk to this guy and get help from him. So it doesn't matter. It all comes without a doubt.
5: No, that's a good point. Without a doubt, when he comes back, he's going to say, talk to Xi. I told him to stop helping Iran, and he's going to do what I want. Now, Xi is going to say, I didn't say anything like that. And again, this is like the Iran negotiation with Trump. You know, Trump is saying, they're going to do everything I want, and they better do everything I want. They're going to be in big trouble. And Iran's saying, we didn't say any of that. And then Trump saying, yep, they said they're going to open this, and they're not going to do oil of that, they're going to do nuclear of the other. And then Iran says, we're not going to do any of that, and the nuclear dust is ours to keep. So until we have a final resolution on whatever the meeting ends up being, or whatever the peace deal ends up being with Iran, we really can't take anything to the bank. Politicians are going to be political. Reporters, their job literally is to not be. You see what I'm saying?
7: I get it, but I guess to me, it's like ultimately it's the same thing. But
5: I got you. I don't think it is, but I hear you. Got to hit a break. I like when Polo pushes back because he's a regular dude going, I just want somebody to tell me the truth. And I get that. Keep it here. Coming back.
6: This is the Joe Pags Show. Hi, good afternoon. On the south side of downtown, I-10 eastbound at Probant, there's a crash across three left lanes. You're stopped from the 35. Highway 90 eastbound at South Zarzamora, there's a stalled vehicle in the left lane. That'll cost you 10 minutes from 36th Street. I-10 westbound at Heepner, a crash takes out the left lane. There's a 15-minute slowdown from Loop 410. 35 southbound at 37, there's road work blocking two right lanes. It's got you slow for an extra 10 minutes from Bamsey. 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
12: Don't get lulled into believing the IRS is getting soft. It's just the opposite. Hi, this is Lance Drury with the Lance Drury Law Firm. We are being told by IRS collection officers that their higher-ups are demanding that they get more aggressive than ever. 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

0: 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Thanks. I appreciate you stopping by. Don't forget, in 1 hour from now, Dr. Ben Carson, nice long-form interview. We'll give you the first 16, 17 minutes of it as time permits. We do have it up on YouTube now. 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We hit on all of it. Remember, Dr. Carson was on the radio or on the television or on the video, whatever, with me as we were pre-recording the day that Charlie Kirk was assassinated. And, you know, he broke down in tears and we talked a lot about it. A very, very sad day. But what we're seeing since then is a bunch of people on the right, everybody claiming to be Charlie's friend. Everybody. Everybody's in this for Charlie. Doesn't matter if it's Megyn Kelly or Ben Shapiro or Candace Owens or Dave Rubin or fill in the blank. People on both sides of the Charlie Kirk debate, people on both sides of the Israel debate, all claiming the legacy of Charlie Kirk, which doesn't make sense to me. I was a friend of Charlie professionally. I had him on the show 6 times. We never actually met in person, although we've seen each other because he was on my video. And we were planning on getting together. He actually, just like the week before he died, he said, yeah, I'd love to do that. I'd love to get together. I'd love to come on your show. And we actually went to the TPUSA event in July, and he was gone 2 months later. So Charlie's legacy is, I think, being trampled on a bit, because instead of somebody picking up the baton and running with it, what they're doing is they're taking sides in a very strange way that he never would have. He never would have done this balancing act that this sort of opposite side of Israel, opposite side of Erica, opposite side of TPUSA is going on, and everybody's claiming to be a conservative or on the right. It's very, very, very, very interesting. I talked to Dr. Ben Carson about that at length, and what he has to say I think is very, very interesting, for sure. I also have that that piece of audio and video that we've got to play you of Chris Van Hollen questioning Kash Patel, which is actually kind of stupid because Kash Patel makes him look foolish. We'll have that for you coming up. But as I promised you, I will bring you some more of Pete Hegseth, Secretary of War. We'll bring you Pete Hegseth sitting in front of, I believe this is a Senate panel. I could be wrong. I think it's Senate. And he's sitting there and he's asking for that funding that we talked about before. And the funding is $1.5 trillion for defense.
1: Well, sir, we're not the negotiating team, but I can tell you we have world-class negotiators. The core of it is the nuclear weapons issue.
0: He was asked about Iran.
1: Those other factors are always a factor. Understanding that Iran has effectively tried to use the North Korea strategy with such overwhelming capabilities conventionally that no one would dare prevent them from pursuing a nuclear weapon. And it took President Trump to have the courage to make that historic decision. And hopefully we can get that across the finish line with negotiations, which are ongoing right now.
0: There you go. So, again, why would you ask the Secretary of War or Defense, whatever you want to call him, why would you ask him about the negotiating when he's not negotiating? He's right. He's not the negotiating team. It's not him. It's Jared Kushner. I think Witkoff is involved. The president's certainly involved. J.D. Vance involved. Why would you ask the Secretary about that when he knows the answer is not going to be one that he can really give? Now, there's this.
1: The $1.5 trillion budget will ensure that the United States continues to maintain the most capable military in the most complex of environments. Not to mention, however, that this budget also includes a historic troop pay increase, 7%, that builds on the pay increases that Congress has given in previous years. And the budget eliminates all poor or failing barracks. Quality of life for our troops is front and center in this budget. By supercharging our industrial capacity and transforming how the department does business, we are restoring American commercial dominance at a pace unseen in generations. Transform

0: Transforming the defense industrial base from the broken, slow-moving systems of the past.
1: Pete Hegseth, Secretary of War, trying to get that money, trying to get the defense where he wants it to be. And now he's also promised there to be a full audit of the department, which is something that we haven't seen, I guess, in 7 years. They haven't passed an audit, which doesn't make any sense. We need to know exactly what's going on. He went on to talk about whether he needs Congress to restart operations in Iran. This was interesting. This is from our friends over at Newsmax. Hegseth, don't need Congress, okay, to restart Iran strikes. This is from Michael Katz. Secretary of War Pete Hegseth reiterated Tuesday, today, that the Trump administration does not need congressional authorization to resume military action against Iran, even though the 60-day window under the War Powers Resolution has expired. Quote, our view is should the president make the decision to recommence, that we would have the authorities necessary to do so, Hegseth said during a Senate Appropriations Committee hearing on the War Department's $1.5 trillion budget request for fiscal year 2027. Hegseth was responding to a question from Senator Lisa Murkowski, Republican of Alaska, allegedly a Republican, Rhino Lisa Murkowski. Those of you in Alaska know what I'm talking about. She should not be your senator from Alaska. She shouldn't be, and she sides with the Democrats a lot. He was responding to a question from Senator Lisa Murkowski, Alaska, who has pushed for a congressional vote authorizing military force against Iran. Murkowski then asked Hegseth whether it would benefit President Donald Trump if Congress approved an authorization for use of military force. Quote, our view is he has all the authority he needs under Article 2 to execute, Hegseth said, referring to the presidential authority under the Constitution. Although the joint U.S.-Israeli operation against Iran's political leadership and military infrastructure began February 28th, Trump did not notify Congress until March 2nd. That set a 60-day war powers deadline at May 1st, when congressional authorization would be required for continued military action. Trump notified Congress on May 1st that hostilities had ended. But Hegseth told the Senate Armed Services Committee last month that a ceasefire between the U.S. and Iran, which began April 7th, halted the war powers clock. Quote, on Iran, ultimately, I would defer to the White House and White House counsel on that, Hegseth said in response to a question from Senator Tim Kaine, Democrat, Virginia. However, we're in a ceasefire right now, which under our understanding means the 60-day clock pauses or stops in a ceasefire. The truce between the U.S. and Iran remains fragile amid renewed tensions and reported attacks in the Strait of Hormuz. On Monday, yesterday, Trump said the ceasefire was on life support and expressed dissatisfaction with Tehran's latest peace proposal. The War Powers Resolution of 1973 was created to limit a president's authority to wage war without congressional approval. The law requires the president to notify Congress within 48 hours of introducing U.S. forces into hostilities or imminent hostilities. It also bars those forces from remaining for more than 60 days without congressional authorization. The president may request a 30-day extension to allow for the safe withdrawal of troops. Now, we talked about this when it all went down. The president saying that stopped the clock is incorrect. Let's just be honest. We're still there. All of our machinery is still there. Our military is still ready to go if it has to. But that doesn't even matter. I don't think the War Powers Act has any authority whatsoever. Just like Hegseth said, Article 2 says he's the commander-in-chief, not him, President Trump. Article 2 says he has the ability to use the military as he sees fit to do the bidding of the United States. This thing that was added has been ignored by every president. Didn't matter if it was Clinton on the left or Obama on the left. Didn't matter if it was George W. Bush or Herbert Walker Bush. They're not following it anyway. I think Reagan ignored it. So this idea that he's got to somehow go back because an act was passed and ask Congress to continue what they were doing is kind of dumb. So I don't think that you can say, well, there's a ceasefire, so therefore it's paused until the ceasefire is no longer there or something. I don't agree with that. It's not me calling President Trump out. I'm actually taking his side that the War Powers Act doesn't really mean anything, or the War Authorization Act, whatever the hell it is. And in fact, the president, I played the soundbite here on the show, when all this was being questioned was, I don't think it's constitutional. And I agree with him on that. It's not constitutional. So any idea that he had to somehow go back to Congress and say, please allow me to this or give me 30 more days to that, I agree with him. And what they should probably do is take it to the Supreme Court. The Supreme Court, for those who don't realize, Article 3, is in charge of deciding what Article 1 did, the Congress, or Article 2 did, the executive, whether it's constitutional or not. So if you have a challenge to the president saying, I think it's unconstitutional, you should probably sue him, probably take it to the Supreme Court and say this act was passed. And then the Supreme Court would say, well, that act is constitutional or it's not. And I don't think it is. The founding fathers didn't say the president, the executive, Article 2, has the ability to make war, and the civilian commander in chief is the president. It doesn't say as long as Congress approves. Congress thinks that it's the most important branch. It's not. The legislative is not. The executive thinks it's the most important branch. It's not. Article 3, the court, thinks it's the most important branch. It's not. It's supposed to be co-equal. And if you're co-equal, how is it that the legislative gets to always check and balance the executive, whereas the executive can't check and balance the legislative? And I think that we certainly made the court system way more important than it was supposed to be. It should have just been the Supreme Court deciding, yes, constitutional, no, it's not constitutional. I find that whole amalgamation, this grabbing up of power by each individual article or each individual branch, to be kind of not exactly what the founding fathers wanted. So the executive should do it, and if there's a check by the Congress or something, they can take it to the Supreme Court. If the Congress does it and the executive wants to check it, take it to the Supreme Court. And the court's only power should be, yes, that's constitutional, no, it's not. Now, the court has become something very different than that. It's become very political with 6-3 conservative, allegedly, where the liberals will write a dissent and write something so completely not even close to being constitutional, it's almost laughable. Until or unless you get back to a 5-4 split where the liberals have control, they'll just rewrite the Constitution from the court. That's not the job. When somebody says they're a textualist, they're supposed to look at the text of the Constitution and say, yes, what you're doing does fit within that text, or no, what you're doing doesn't fit within that text. I think that's an interesting way to look at it, because that's the right way to look at it. It's interesting to see others say, yeah, but I feel like, and my dissent is this, that, and the other. That's just somebody giving an opinion, which legally is what they give as opinion. But the opinion is supposed to say, this is why I have this opinion. It's based on this text of this document, and here's why I say this. Like when Ketanji Brown Jackson recently had some stupid dissent. I mean, Alito went and said, what are you talking about? What exactly is it in the Constitution that you think you're referring to about the Civil Rights or the Voting Rights Act of 1965? Oh, by the way, I don't know if you heard about this, but the state court in Virginia, there are some Democrats trying to make them all retire. So the Democrats who are in charge now can fill that court, the 7-member court in Virginia, the Supreme Court there. They want it filled with 7 progressive Democrats because they just lost 4-3 when it came to redistricting. I'm gonna outline that story when we come back, which is going to make your face hurt. 833-JOE-PAGS, 833-563-7247, joepags.com. Scroll down, click on contact. What I want to know from you is very simple. Do you think the president has to go back to Congress and ask to continue doing whatever he's doing with Iran? Do you think he has to? Do you think that act supersedes the constitutional authority that the commander-in-chief has? I want to hear your thoughts. 833-JOE-PAGS, 833-563-7247, joepags.com. 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
4: Hi, good afternoon. On the south side of downtown, I-10 eastbound at Provant, there's a crash across 3 left lanes. You are stopped for more than 10 minutes from 35. 281 northbound at St. Mary's, there's a stalled vehicle in the right lane. You're stop and go from 35. Highway 90 eastbound at South Zarzamora, there's a stalled car in the left lane. 36th Street is where you get slow. I-10 westbound at Heepner, there's a crash in your left lane. You've got a 20-minute slowdown. 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
0: Glad to have you. Thanks. I appreciate you stopping by. 833-JOE-PAGS, 833-563-7247, joepags.com. There was a question in my chat. We do live stream the show. A question in the chat about the name of this thing that passed in 1973. Is it actually a law? And here's the answer. It's called the War Powers Resolution. Some people refer to it as the War Powers Act. I guess they're trying to make something called the War Powers Act law now. But it was, in fact, a bill that was sent to President Richard Nixon. Richard Nixon did not sign it. In fact, he vetoed it. He said no. You need 67 senators to override a veto. And I believe they had, I just looked this up a second ago, 75 senators overrode his veto. So it is, in fact, law. Okay? It is, in fact, law. Now, is it a good law? I don't think so. Has it been challenged at the Supreme Court? I think not. I think it should be, because just about every president since then has ignored it. But it's very rare for a president to veto a law and to have 78 members of the Senate override his veto, or 75. It was 75 to 18 to override the veto. That's why it's law. So there was a comment by a guy, Don, in my chat saying, no president ever signed it. You're right. He vetoed it. Doesn't matter. It's still law. That's the way it works. Now, had Richard Nixon been smart enough, and some say he was very smart, some say not so smart at all, he would have pocket vetoed it. He would have just put it in his pocket, never done anything with it. And then it just dies. I mean, he should have known that he did not have the support in the Senate that he needed to veto it. He should have known that. That was a major loss for him. Of course, not as big a loss as him retiring or resigning, and not as big a loss of him, you know, waving from Marine One and leaving office, giving it to Gerald Ford, for God's sakes. But yeah, no, it is in fact

0: American, it's a United States law. This War Powers Resolution is, in fact, a law. It was an overridden veto by Richard Nixon. Now, I don't know if I have enough time to outline this, but I want to very quickly say, in Virginia, what they decided to do, I want you to understand how this thing went down. In Virginia, they decided to redistrict. Instead of having 6-5 Democrat to Republican districts in the Commonwealth of Virginia, they decided, let's make it 10-1. It's going to be 10 Democrat and 1 Republican. You might think, well, everybody else did it. Why can't they do it? The problem is, and many people aren't reporting this correctly, Virginia's early voting already started. They already started voting on the districts the way they're drawn. So the Republican Party challenged the redistricting that passed like 51-49 in a vote to suspend their constitution for some reason, which I think is weird. And the Republicans challenged it all the way up to the Virginia Supreme Court that ruled 4-3 that you can't do that after voting started. You disenfranchise. Some people have already voted early in the primary. Well, that made some Democrats in Virginia very angry. And they decided, well, instead of the retirement age being 73, which it is now, let's make it 53 or 54. You know how old the youngest Supreme Court justice in Virginia is, Sam? Any ideas?
1: 54.
0: Exactly. 54 years old. So in other words, all 7 would be forced into retirement. This Spanberger loon, this progressive Marxist idiot that for some reason those of you in Virginia voted for, would then get to appoint 7 brand new justices. I wonder if they'd all be lefty or you get some righties in there too. So right now, the Supreme Court makes a really good ruling in Virginia that says this is unfair to take away the vote of the people that have already voted. So if you want to do this, you've got to do it after this cycle. So no, Virginia can't take away, you know, 4 Republican seats after people started voting on the seats the way that they were already aligned. This is a very good ruling. I'm guessing it's 5-4 conservative in the court in Virginia. I don't know. Or not 5-4, 4-3 conservative, I'm guessing. But can you imagine changing the law to force these people into retirement so that you can stack the court with anybody you want? Is there any question that the Democrats nationally would do the exact same thing? Zach, quick comment on this. Let's go.
2: Hey, Joe, first time, long time. I'm just sick of politicians treating the court like they can rewrite it whenever they want.
0: No.
2: Imagine if, like, conservatives did this after a liberal ruling.
0: No. The
2: national media would be in an uproar. CNN and MSNBC would be running this for months.
0: Yes.
2: So either the courts are independent or they're not. If every time one party loses a case, they threaten to redraw, expand the court, then it's not going to be it's not independent anymore. And we got to remember that the judges were appointed under the existing rules of Virginia.
0: Right.
2: And if you don't like the ruling, win elections in Virginia and appoint different judges.
0: Got to go, Zach. Very good point. I got to hit it. You hear the music. Very good point. Very succinct. Very to the point. Yeah, both sides are doing it. And at some point, it's got to stop or it's going to be never ending. And you're never going to get an actual franchise as a voter anymore. It's just going to be up to whatever the politicians decide to do once they get in. Keep it here. More to come.
3: Joe Pags.
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0: And now you know where I'll be that day. Here at KTSA, Stevens Roofing, AccuWeather forecast, mostly clear, dropping to 63 tonight. Tomorrow, partly sunny, 92. Right now, mostly sunny and 87 at San Antonio's Severe Weather Station. I'm Stacey Keene. 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
1: Hi, good afternoon. On the south side of downtown, I-10 eastbound at Probant, you've got a wreck across three left lanes. You're stopped for about 15 minutes from 35. 281 northbound at St. Mary's, there's a stalled vehicle in the right lane. It's back to stop and go from 35. Highway 151 westbound at Westover Hills, a crash was just called in. We're seeing a 7-minute delay from Loop 410. I-10 westbound at Heepner, you've got a wreck in the left lane. There's a 15-minute slowdown. I'm Rebecca Parker, KTSA, Time Saver Traffic.
2: President Trump doesn't trust backstabbing rhino Chip Roy because Chip Roy betrayed MAGA. Roy backed Liz Cheney and pushed to impeach President Trump.
3: President of the United States deserves universal condemnation for impeachable conduct.
2: Then Chip Roy helped illegal aliens avoid deportation. And Roy even supported perverts and predators by siding with Gavin Newsom and the trans lobby to push transgender surgeries for children. When we fought back, Roy told MAGA voters,
4: "You can kiss my ass."
2: MAGA Mays Middleton stood with President Trump against perverts and predators, stopped radical transgender surgeries for kids, banned men from girls' sports, kicked trans perverts out of women's restrooms, and MAGA Mays banned radical Muslim groups from buying property in Texas and is stopping Sharia law in Islamic enclaves. That's why President Trump called Mays a MAGA champion with a conservative record that is second to none. MAGA Mays Middleton for Texas Attorney General.
5: Political ad paid for by the Mays Middleton campaign.
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1: 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Appreciate you hanging out. Appreciate you stopping by. I do have that video and audio of Chris Van Hollen, the guy who's got a crush on Abrego Garcia. And he actually went down to El Salvador and had some margaritas with him. He dared bring up, I guess, alcohol with Cash Patel, who's the FBI director. I found that to be really, really dumb of him. Did he think we forgot that he went down there and had margaritas with the guy?
2: I think he thinks everyone forgot, yes.
1: I mean, he was reminded very quickly. And I'm not sure I understand this whole Cash Patel is a drunk narrative that they're trying to make us believe. Allegedly, insiders close to the people who knew the people who were related to their father said that Cash Patel bop de bop. Now, what did I say? I think Polo might have argued with me on this. You might have, Polo. What did I say when Cash Patel was drinking a beer with the hockey team? What did I say?
2: Mm-hmm.
1: You don't drink a beer with the hockey team. You're the FBI director.
2: Mm-hmm.
1: Did you agree or disagree with that one, Paul? I think you said it was okay for him to do it.
3: No, I think I disagreed. I mean, I thought it was.
1: So then you agreed with me, actually?
3: Wow. Yeah, I thought it was. I thought it was a bad look.
1: Yeah, I thought so too. To me, you go there, you enjoy, you high five, and when cameras are away, you absolutely have a couple of beers with your friends. You don't do it on camera and then yell. You know, I love my country. This is why I'm drinking a beer overseas. I mean, to me, it didn't make sense. But I was whatever. All right. I mean, I think you probably do that behind. And maybe it was a bunch of people emailed me or something and said, oh, you can have a beer if you want. So what's the big deal? Well, since then, the narrative has been Cash Patel's drunk.
3: And I think I even told you at that time that they were going to, I didn't think they were going to go this way, but I knew that they were going to use it against him. And then once it did come out, I said, I bet you that they're going to use that as like a point of reference. Like, look at him.
1: Yeah.
3: You know,
1: it's absolutely what they're doing. And again, then they allege that he was locked out of his email or locked out of his office or something. Mm-hmm. I don't know what the story is, but he's come out and given the numbers since he's been the FBI director, and the numbers, crime is way down. The murder rate is lowest that it's been in 100 years. I mean, he can hang his hat on some really good accomplishments, yet every day he's under fire. Like they really want him to go. And I think part of the reason why they want him to go is because he's a brown person. And I mean that because he's Indian, because he's a minority. And let me explain to you why I say that. Because you might think, well, what are you talking about? The left wants black and brown people in high positions. The left wants women in high positions. What happened? They pushed since day one for him to get rid of Pam Bondi. From day one. Sam, am I wrong? Day one, they wanted her gone.
2: 100%. And now they're mad.
1: And they wanted who else gone? Christine Ohm. Mm-hmm. From day one. Two women. They would literally look at these two in these hearings and say, you should resign, madam. So they both end up resigning, moving on, doing something else. What did the left immediately say? Gavin Newsom's wife. Sam, look this up on AI. Give me the exact quote from his idiot wife. Gavin Newsom's wife came out and decried the fact that Trump got rid of two women. What? You wanted them gone since day one. AOC has said she was asked the question on the steps of the Capitol by somebody, I don't even know who it was, some reporter. Who do you think will go next from the administration? What other cabinet members will go next? And AOC's response was, well, I don't know how many women are left. I'm sure it's going to be a woman. Like she's mad that the women that she didn't like lost their jobs. But what did Gavin Newsom's wife say? Does it say?
2: Yes, according to The Independent, she is quoted to say, women are brought in and packaged Mar-a-Lago style.
1: What does that even mean? No, there's an actual direct quote that she gives after either Noam or Bondi or both were gone. She says something like, I was no fan of theirs, but why is he getting rid of the women? I mean, literally, it's what she says. I'm going, what? And AOC has a problem with him getting rid of women as well.
3: But
1: okay, but if you would have kept those women, you would have been okay with that? The answer is no. Go ahead.
3: But the people that they did get rid of, they did do stuff, right? That got them in trouble for them to
1: I don't think Bondi did. I think Kristi Noem did, but Bondi I don't think did. Kristi Noem lied in a hearing and said that President Trump signed off on a $200 million-plus advertising campaign that featured her, like on horseback. As she was questioned in the Senate or in the House, I think it was the Senate, she said, because the person said, did he approve of this? She said, absolutely. And he didn't. And she was gone, like, later that day. Bondi, her handling of Epstein probably is the reason. But there was no, you know, hard and fast reason ever given why it was why she lost her job. But Noem, yes.
3: Oh, was and okay, because I mean I remember hearing that one of them was like with an affair or whatever.
1: Yeah, Noem was also alleged to have been having an affair with Corey Lewandowski.
3: Yeah. Okay.
1: But that was like an open secret in Washington, allegedly, and she moved on to be like the Secretary of the World or something. I mean, she's got some other global things. Sam, did you find a better quote from Gavin Newsom's wife? I saw her say it.
2: This article has a ton of different quotes. Okay. I'm not sure which one you're exactly talking about, but she did say this is no surprise and it's a war on women.
1: Yeah.
2: And the conservative women that Trump handpicks who align themselves with an agenda that controls women, restricting our rights, limiting our autonomy, is only in service of men.
1: I mean, and again, she couches it with, well, I didn't like any of them, but I can't believe that he got rid of them. What? But I've got to give you the Cash Patel thing. I don't think this is even a calls thing. I don't even know that we take any phone calls on this. But this Cash Patel back and forth with Chris Van Hollen, I want you to understand, they've been calling Abrego Garcia a Maryland man, a Maryland father. He's an illegal alien here from El Salvador. He's also a guy who twice has been adjudicated by two judges. They agreed with an undercover informant that he is a member of MS-13. Okay, he had one retainer where he couldn't be deported back to El Salvador. For some reason, the Trump administration deports him to El Salvador. They could have sent him anywhere else they wanted, but they sent him there, and that started this whole upheaval. You're ripping him away from his family. Of course, his wife twice has alleged that he beat the snot out of her, made police reports about it, had a restraining order at one point. Yet he's just some Maryland man, some Maryland father, just a good old guy. Well, Van Hollen, the senator from Maryland, goes to El Salvador and meets with Abrego Garcia and has lunch with him and some margaritas. This guy and Paula Zinnes, the judge that keeps on supporting Abrego Garcia, for no reason, they must have a crush on the guy, because I don't understand any other reason why they would support him the way that they're supporting him. All of that said, Chris Van Hollen thinks that he's going to take his opportunity to bring up drinking alcohol with FBI Director Cash Patel. Didn't go well.
4: The only person that was slinging margaritas in El Salvador on the taxpayer dollar with a convicted gangbanging rapist was you.
5: You know,
4: the only person that ran up a $7,000 bar tab in Washington, D.C. at the lobby bar was you.
5: This
4: so the only individual in this room that has been drinking on taxpayer dime during
5: are
4: the day
5: polygraphing
4: is you.
1: I mean, man, all it turns bright red.
3: Did he mean he turns telegraphing? Bright red.
1: Say it again?
3: Did he mean telegraphing, not polygraphing?
1: No. Yeah, I think he meant telegraphing, not polygraphing. Absolutely. But he was so flustered, and his face was so red. Chris Van Hollen is so white that he turns like a bright shade of red, like redder than Polo could ever want to, and Polo turns pretty red.
3: What are those drinks called? Like the, like a Clamato?
1: A red drink? I have no idea. I'm not a drinker. I have no idea what
3: drink
1: is.
3: Or like a Bloody Mary. Like he was
1: maybe
3: like,
1: Bloody Mary. Yeah.
3: He was like really red.
1: He was very red. And you're right. He didn't mean polygraphing, which doesn't even make any sense. He meant telegraphing. So
3: who's the drunk guy there? I mean,
1: right, exactly. So when you're sitting down and you think that the line of questioning that's going to work for your side and your base and your party is go after Cash Patel on drinking, maybe you don't have Chris Van Hollen do it. I mean, Patel says a few things there. He might get sued over the rapist thing, by the way. He basically calls Abrego Garcia a rapist. But he's not going to get sued on the gangbanging thing, because the guy, again, twice adjudicated, was a gangbanger. But when you bring up the whole $1,000 bar tab, I'm sorry, does Chris Van Hollen have a $1,000 bar tab in Washington somewhere while he's on duty? Yep. Going to have to AI that one. Does Chris Van Hollen have a $1,000 bar tab somewhere? Because I don't think Cash Patel made that up. I think he went in and he was armed and ready to go. Is it saying anything?
2: Well, allegedly it's $7,000.
1: Stop it.
2: What? According to the New York Post, yes.
1: They say that Van Hollen has a $7,000 bar tab?
2: This is what they say. The FBI Kash Patel on Tuesday questioned Senator Chris Van Hollen would have, quote, margaritas with a felon and run up a $7,000 bar tab in Washington, D.C. before daring the Maryland Democrat to take alcohol dependency test alongside him.
1: What? Yeah, she said, why don't we both take an alcohol dependency test?
2: Yeah, yeah, he did. He
1: My goodness, it's so good, I got to play it again.
4: The only person that was slinging margaritas in El Salvador on the taxpayer dollar with a convicted gangbanging rapist was you.
5: You know, the
4: only person that ran up a $7,000 bar tab in Washington, D.C. at the lobby bar was you.
5: This
4: the only individual in this room.
1: Did he say seven? Did I miss it the first time?
2: Yeah, he said seven.
1: Wow.
4: The only person that was slinging margaritas in El Salvador on the taxpayer dollar with a convicted gangbanging rapist was you.
5: You know, the
4: only person that ran up a $7,000 bar tab in Washington, D.C. at the lobby bar was you.
5: This
4: so the only individual in this room that has been drinking on taxpayer dime during
5: are
4: the day
5: polygraphing
4: is you.
1: Are you polygraphing? Are you polygraphing? And then what did he... What did he say? He wants to take an alcohol dependency test with him?
2: Yeah, yeah, yeah. That was the challenge.
1: I don't think there's a call to be made on that. I don't think there are any calls necessary. Listen, if you're a fan, and we're hurting Maryland every day. If you're a fan of Chris Van Hollen, and you want to get through and tell me why we somehow misunderstood what he just said and what Kash Patel just did to him, he ruined him. I mean, I'll hear you. I will. I'd love to hear from you. But I'm here to tell you that was a really dumb line of questioning. Now, if you want to go down that road with Kash Patel, have a different Democrat do it. Have somebody that isn't known to have a $7,000 bar tab in Washington, D.C. I mean, think about it. When he went to El Salvador, why not have some local food? Why not drink some bottled water or have a soda? Why the hell would you ever do a margarita? I thought that was weird from the beginning. Say anything on that?
2: I totally agree. I think it's a bad look for any politician to have, you know, an alcoholic drink in their hand, especially when you're on, like, official business. But, you know, to each their own, I guess.
1: I mean, come on, dude.
3: Was it Taco Tuesday? I mean, is that why they had all those margaritas?
1: It may have been. By the way, Taco Tuesday, I'm glad you said that. We'll have a story when we come back. A big surprise in Austin today on Taco Tuesday. Big guests showed up. Alongside James Tallarico and Gina Hinojosa, who Hinojosa thinks she's going to be the governor. She's got no chance.
3: He missed it by a week.
1: If she gets 5%, I'll be stunned. What's that?
3: He missed it by a week.
1: Who missed it by a week?
3: The special guest that you're talking about?
2: Yeah.
3: Because it could have been
1: it was today, wasn't it?
2: It could have been Cinco de Mayo.
3: It could have been Cinco de Cuatro.
1: Wow. Wow. It could have been Cinco de Cuatro, which would have been 6 days ago, no? Oh, no. That would have been 8 days ago. It would have been like a week ago yesterday. He went there today.
3: Yeah.
1: This is a Today story. Hey, look at that.
2: Oh.
1: It's a Today story, and I'm not surprised.
3: Well, the 4th would have been 7, but
1: okay. What? No, today's the 12th. Minus 7 is 5.
3: Okay, wow. Well, then the 5th.
2: Yes.
3: Would have been 7.
1: I know. The 5th is the right day. It was Cinco de Mayo, but
3: right.
1: This guest that I'm not going to say what is yet.
3: Yes.
1: Thinks it's Cinco de Cuatro.
3: Always.
1: Which would have been 8 days.
2: Right.
1: I'm glad we got that straight.
3: Clearly.
1: Now, having said all of that, when we come back, I'll tell you who the big guest was. If you don't know yet, you don't listen to this program. I'll tell you that right now. If you don't know who the guest was yet, you don't listen to this program very well. So all of that's fun and all of that's light until you realize that this is the heaviest hitter in the Democrat Party showed up in Texas. And he's pushing for Hinojosa, who has no chance. None. It's kind of dumb she's running. But then this guy Tallarico has a real chance. And this is going to now increase how much he brings in as far as campaign cash. This guy's bringing in tens of millions of dollars. It's going to be a real fight, whether it's John Cornyn or Ken Paxton. It's going to be a real fight. And there better be people around this country who are willing to step up, or else this seat's going to go blue. Because that's how much money is coming in. I'll tell you who that was in a second. Meantime, got to remind you about Webroot, great sponsor of the program. 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
6: Hi, good afternoon. On the south side of downtown, I-10 eastbound at Proband, there's a crash across three left lanes. You're jammed up for more than 10 minutes from 35. Highway 90 eastbound at South Zarzamora, there's a stalled vehicle in the left lane. You've got a 20-minute delay from Highway 151. I-10 westbound between Roland and 35, there's more than 10 minutes of stop and go. Loop 1604 southbound at Medina Base Road, there's a stalled car off to the right shoulder. I'm Rebecca Parker, KTSA, Time Saver Traffic.
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Right, great to have you. Thanks. I appreciate you stopping by the Joe Pag Show. Dr. Ben Carson, about 8 minutes away from now. Not going to want to miss a second of that. You probably guessed by now who showed up in Austin, Texas. It's President Barack Obama. Appeared with James Tallarico and Gina Hinojosa at an Austin restaurant. It's from KSAT, the ABC affiliate, here in San Antonio. It was an ordinary Taco Tuesday in downtown Austin until the former president showed up.

0: Patrons at the taco joint near the University of Texas at Austin were greeted today, by the surprise appearance or entrance of Barack Obama along with James Tallarico and Gina Hinojosa, the Democratic nominees for U.S. Senate and governor, respectively. The trio went from booth to booth around 30 minutes of retail politicking, discussing issues ranging from data centers to voting and taking group photos with a mostly younger crowd that yelped with excitement. When the former president appeared, Obama asked one group if they knew Hinojosa and Tallarico, referring to them as the state's next governor and senator, the two Austin Democrats stood nearby. The former president did not make any public remarks or formally endorsed either Democrat. Oh, that's stupid. Come on, Case, that'd be better. His being there endorsed, I mean, he's endorsing them. You think he came from Martha's Vineyard or Hawaii or Washington, D.C., where he's got millions and millions and millions of dollars in mansions because he doesn't support them? He was there for a Taco Tuesday? Stop. Come on, dude. Do better than that. Quote, sorry my hands are so sweaty, one woman apologized as she shook Obama's hand. I miss you so much. Another gushed as they went in for a hug. The former president's appearance was a notable show of national support for the two Democrats at the top of Texas's ticket this election cycle, when Democrats hope backlash to the Trump administration will help sweep them to their first statewide victory since 1994. You see the editorializing? Woman was sweaty. I miss you so much. Doesn't make mention of anybody saying that they were unhappy that he was there or wearing a Make America Great Again hat. It talks about because of the Trump administration, backlash to the Trump administration. Backlash. It's a very, very negative thing about Trump where we're singing the praises of Obama. U.S. Senator John Cornyn and Attorney General Ken Paxton are locked in a fiery competitive runoff election for the GOP Senate nomination, while Governor Greg Abbott is running a fourth term with $96 million in his campaign coffers. Well, did they say anything about how many millions Tallarico has? Maybe they will later, but why are we mentioning how much Greg Abbott has? That's kind of weird, because it's slanted. Doesn't sound slanted, but it is. Pretty interesting. Quote, hope James Tallarico also brings President Obama along with Bernie Sanders to campaign with him in the general election, Cornyn posted on social media after the event. U.S. Senator Bernie Sanders, independent Vermont, he's not an independent, he's socialist, is set to appear as a keynote speaker at the Texas Democratic Convention next month. Obama previously called Tallarico a terrific, really talented young man and an early boost to Tallarico's national profile. Obama's taco joint order, after settling on getting a sampling, street tacos and fish, mole and shrimp tacos. The cashier recognized Tallarico and knew his regular two potato. Oh, this guy's so popular that she knows his regular order. Wow. It's amazing. He's a shoo-in. The former president paid in cash, no change. Latino influencer Carlos Eduardo Espina was also there taking videos and standing at the ready behind the cashier, who warned she might faint when taking Obama's order. You're almost fainting. Sweating and shaking and fainting. We know Tallarico's order. This is amazing. And it's some influencer that I've never heard of. Some influencer was there. He just happened to be there when Obama showed up for a Taco Tuesday. You following me? It's all exactly what Paula was talking about earlier. It's all politics all the time. Everything was great. And everything about the guy that they're running against is bad. And those who were there will just drink it in because they're on that side. 833 Joe Pags, joepags.com. Ben Carson, we come back.
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2: Hi, good afternoon. Delays continue on I-10 eastbound at Probant. There's a crash across three left lanes. Your stop coming off 35. 35 lower level southbound at San Pedro. There's a stalled vehicle in the right lane. You are stopped from Brooklyn. Highway 90 eastbound at South Zarzamora. There's a stalled vehicle in the left lane. You're jammed up for about 10 minutes from Route 151. 35 southbound at 37. There's construction in two right lanes. 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
10: I don't know how I got so lucky, but I called Dr. Ben Carson, a friend of mine. We've known each other a long time. I don't know if he remembers this, but the first time we met was 9 years ago at the White House. We had just interviewed the president. Then there was a gathering afterwards, and he was there as the HUD secretary. And we hung out a little bit. My daughter Gabby got to meet him as well. Ben, it's always good to see you. How are you, Doc?
11: I'm doing extremely well. It's always good to see you, too.
10: You know, it's funny because I interviewed you before we met in person, but when we met in person, it just sort of felt familial to me, and I'm so glad that we've been friends ever since.
11: And I could tell she had a lot of potential.
10: She's amazing. My daughter is amazing. She's a wonderful singer. You got to hear her sing. Let's talk about what's going on politically in this country. And it's not, Ben, I'll be honest with you, it's not really a political movement. It is a movement to grab attention and power on what I thought was the conservative right. You and I are both conservatives. You and I believe in traditional American values. We will fight for America first. And since the death of our friend Charlie Kirk, where you and I were actually having an interview when we found out about that, I feel like there are a bunch of people jockeying for position to try to fill that void. And Ben, I'll be honest with you, I think they're doing a really bad job at it. What do you think?
11: Well, unfortunately, that occurs on both sides of the political aisle. People more concerned about their own personal power and their own personal advancement than the country. And it's very sad because we're coming up on a 250th anniversary of this nation. And the people who were involved in the creation of this nation are just probably rolling over in their graves as they're seeing what's going on. Because many of them gave up all their wealth, they gave up everything they could give for an ideal, an ideal that created a dream, the American dream. And now to see people tearing away at it, you know, for instance, what happened in Virginia after the Supreme Court's decision there, with them trying to completely wreck the system, calling for lowering the age of the justices so you get rid of all of them and put the people you want in there.
10: Right.
11: I mean, how does that even mildly resemble the democratic society that we were trying to create? It doesn't.
10: Well, it doesn't. You're right, because you've got Marxists and progressives taking over, pretending like they're Democrats. For those who are watching or listening, what the doctor is referring to is the Supreme Court said 4-3, you guys can't redistrict because early voting already started. So procedurally, they just couldn't do it because they would have disenfranchised everybody who early voted if you're going to change the districts. So what the Democrat leadership in Virginia said they'd like to do is lower the retirement age from 73 to either 53 or 54. And Ben, the youngest judge in that court, guess how old he is? He's 54. So every single justice would be shown the door, and they would just replace him with seven new progressives, right?
11: Exactly. And, you know, I think anybody who has anything that even resembles a conscience or degree of fairness sees that as absurd. And I suspect it will be tossed to the curb before long. But the fact that people think that that is viable is a warning sign in terms of where we're going as a nation.
10: It's Dr. Ben Carson, incredible neurosurgeon, retired now, AmericanCornerstone.org. His book is called One Nation, Why We Could All Do What We Can All Do to Save America's Future. And the new movie coming out that's going to premiere at the Trump Kennedy Center is called Star Spangled Adventures, the movie. We'll talk about that in earnest in a second. Back to my earlier point, and I really would love your opinion on this, because I think that people like you and me can be part of filling that void, provided we don't change our thought process day to day. There are really, really big names, and we can name them or not, but I think people watching and listening know who they are, who one day to the next are changing their feelings on the Iran war, are changing their feelings on how we feel about Israel, are changing their feelings about what happened to Charlie Kirk. Ben, why can't we just gather together and convene as a people that love the country and want to see us get another 250 years? Why can't we get together and say, let's just be on the same side now and not have all this infighting? Because I think it's confusing the electorate. And most importantly, and you know more about this than most, the young vote is going to sit on their hands. They're not going to go and vote because they don't know what to do now. Charlie was giving us a message that said, America first, get married, have babies, Judeo-Christian values, traditional Western civilization. And now you've got people that all allege to have been his friends saying completely opposite things. What do we do?
11: Well, I'm actually not discouraged because I've been going around to college campuses and talking to young people there. I think a lot of them, particularly the young males, are recognizing that the direction of our country is not good. It's not where they want to go.
10: Right.
11: And they're searching desperately for something else. That's why so many of them are coming back to church at this time. You got to realize that it was our faith and our families that allowed us to accelerate in the beginning. Those were the pillars of strength for our nation. And those who want to fundamentally change us know that that's what you attack, faith and families. And it's having the desired effect for them. But the question is, who's going to win the race?
10: Right.
11: Are we going to have more people actually return to common sense and the values that made us successful? Or are they going to win the race and destroy the fundamentals of all the things that made this into a great nation? That's where we are right now.
10: What do you think about the debate culture? Because Charlie didn't really debate. Charlie had conversations. You and I don't debate. We have conversations. I do 3 hours a day on radio nationally. People call in to challenge me all the time. And we can either have a really good conversation, or I can look like I smoked you and dog walked you in the debate and then get brownie points for a day online. What about, are you in favor of this debate culture we're seeing? Because Charlie did it in a very different way. He invited people who disagreed with him more than he invited people that agreed to have a discussion in a conversation.
11: And that's the way it should be done. You should put the facts in the middle of the table and then have your discussion.
10: Yes.
11: But base the discussion on the facts, not on your feelings that particular day.
10: Right.
11: Which is, as you said, from week to week, depending what's going on, if you're not a principled individual. You know, you talk about Iran. You know, some people are for the war, and then the next week they're against it.
10: Right.
11: Those are not principled people. You have to understand that there's a reason that Trump is going after Iran. Their behavior demonstrates that when they get a nuclear weapon, they're going to use it.
10: Yes.
11: It's different for them than it is for others, because others don't want to die. They aren't that adverse to dying, because they think when they die, if they're fighting in the cause, they go to heaven with 72 virgins.
10: Right.
11: What they don't realize when they get there is there's going to be a whole bunch of people stomping on them, and they're going to say,
10: true.
11: "St. Peter, what happened? I was supposed to be." He said, "No, it's 72 Virginians."
10: No, that's right, Virginians, not virgin. You know, what's interesting is you're absolutely right. I think that when Judgment Day comes, when they get there, they're going to go, "Oh man, we were really wrong about this." And this country has been hating on us for upwards of 50 years now. Somebody has to do something. There's a piece of video that I'm sure you've seen of then Donald Trump, the developer at 30 something years old, saying, "We got to do something about this. These people will absolutely annihilate us if they get the chance." But then I wonder, and I know that you probably are more understanding of how people think than most. I know that you're a neurosurgeon, which is the actual physical going in and fixing a brain. But I know that you know a lot about psychology, too. Why do you think the left thought they could appease Iran and Iran would just do what they said? Here's $1.6 billion on pallets of cash. Please don't do bad things. Then they did more bad things. Let me unfreeze $6 billion, said Joe Biden, and then don't do bad things. And then Iran did bad things. Why does the left think that they can negotiate and deal with them in that way, whereas Trump says, we're going to show you might?
11: Unfortunately, there are a lot of people who are very gullible. And you got to remember also that many of them have been conditioned that way. From the time they were in grade school, they've been told America is bad. America has slavery, therefore they're bad. Americans move the Indians out of the way, therefore they're bad. Right. Everything that they can think of that's bad, they say America did it. Now, I'm not saying that those were good things that America right. did, but I am saying we should teach them everything, the good, the bad, and the ugly, because there's a heck of a lot more good than there is bad and ugly. And and look where we landed. We went from nowhere in the world to the pinnacle of the world in record time. That was not an accident. That was because of our values and principles. And I would argue that with anybody.
10: Well, I think estimates say there are more slaves today on the continent of Africa than there ever were here in the United States combined. And we always forget the fact that Western civilization is who banned slavery. England did it first. There are states in this country that you know that banned slavery in the 1700s. Then finally it was fully banned in 1861 and finally done and done in 1865. But why do we get no credit for saying this was a bad thing? This, Ben, you know this because you studied history. This was an argument by the founding fathers day one. We should get rid of slavery. We should not enslave human beings. And some states, some colonies did that immediately. It took a while for the rest of them to do it, generally speaking, Democrats. But why don't we get any credit for fixing that wrong? People today are acting like we didn't do 150 years ago what we did.
11: What we should understand and what we should teach is that virtually every civilization in the history of the world has had to deal with slavery.
10: Yeah.
11: So that did not make us unique. What made us unique was the fact that we had so many people who vehemently opposed it, that we fought a bloody civil war and lost a large portion of our population in doing
10: yes.
11: so.
10: Yes.
11: And we should also teach about the Underground Railroad and how many people sacrificed everything they had, including their lives in some cases, in order to provide a method of escape for the slaves.
10: It is, Dr. Go ahead. No, well, you're right. They don't talk about that because they need us to continue to be an evil nation, like you said earlier. They have to make us bad when we're the ones that have been in the forefront, the tip of the spear in ending the bad and the ills of the world. Like you said, it's why we're so successful. And we're successful as e pluribus unum. Yes, we're one country, you know, many, we get one. Yes, we're a melting pot, but it's made up of all sorts of shades and tones and ancestry. There is no other land on earth like us. So why can we convince those who are leading this charge to say we're bad? Can we make them understand that they're wrong, or do they know that they're wrong, but there's another goal?
11: Well, their goal is just power. That's all they care about. They want to have control. And, you know, they're not unique in that sense. As long as there have been people, they want to control other people.
10: Right.
11: Everybody can have a nice, peaceful piece of land with beautiful pastures and streams and fruit trees. You think they'd be satisfied? No, they say, I want his.
10: That's human nature, right? Exactly right. So I mean, I get what you're laying down. Let me take you to education, which is sort of what we're kind of talking about on the periphery. It's Dr. Ben Carson. Go grab his new book called What We Can Do. Well, it's called One Nation. What We Can All Do to Save America's Future. The movie is called Star Spangled Adventures. The movie premieres at the Trump Kennedy Center. Did it already premiere, or is it going to premiere?
11: No, it's going to premiere on the 14th of January at the Trump Kennedy Center.
10: Okay, we'll talk more about that in a second. I want to talk about education because you and I both have our roots in Michigan. I spent 8 or 9 years in Michigan as a television news anchor there, a radio talk show host there. My wife was born there. One of my children was born there. Two of my children born there. We've got very deep roots. So do you. You're from Detroit. I spent time in Kalamazoo, Grand Rapids, Lansing, Saginaw, Flint, the whole place. Did stories in Detroit. When I see the big house in Ann Arbor, when I see the University of Michigan with a packed stadium, 80, 90, 100,000 people listening to a faculty member praise the Palestinians and call Israel, what Israel's doing in Gaza, a genocide. He did that yesterday and the day before, Ben. This is a guy in Michigan. This is middle America, man. This is where like the auto industry came from, where Motown came from, where Dr. Ben Carson came from. And this guy's doing this in front of a cheering crowd. They cheered for him that he was decrying the so-called genocide that Israel's bringing to Gaza. How do we change that guy? And how do we make the people who are cheering him understand that he's just an idiot?
11: Well, that's the very reason that at the American Cornerstone Institute, we started the Little Patriots program. We want to get to the young people before they are transformed. And the Marxists have the opposite goal. They want to get to them quickly. And that's why Lenin said, give me 4 years to teach your children, and the seed that I plant will never be uprooted.
10: Wow.
11: They get to them early. So that starts by the time they've gotten to the University of Michigan or Harvard or Columbia or any of these places, they're already well on their way to Marxism. That was their goal, and that's stated in the 45 Goals of Communism. That's in the Congressional Record, January 10, 1963. Get to the children early so that you can indoctrinate them and use the college campuses as fertilizer. They've got this thing planned out, and unless we can get our people to realize that they are being used. They're simply pawns in a scheme to try to fundamentally change America to something else. And if we don't realize what they're doing and continue to allow ourselves to be used, we're going to lose.
10: Well, we are realizing it.
11: Khrushchev said it. He said, your grandchildren will live under communism.
10: And he meant it. And by the way, those who live in New York are. They're living under communism now with this mayor. It's Dr. Ben Carson. So let me ask you this. Is that why so many communities are doing this pre-K? They're forcing taxpayers to pay for pre-K education, and then we have nothing to say about what the education is going to be.
11: Well, they'll do everything that they can possibly do to gain control as early as they possibly can. Because as the Bible says, train up a child in the way he should go. When he's old, he'll not depart from it. And they're doing a good job, but we have to do a better job. And we have to teach our children everything about our country, the incredible values. Can you imagine the courage that it took for the original founders to say to the King of England, the most powerful man on earth, no, and thumb their nose at him. We're doing it our way. We're going to rule ourselves. And I imagine his fury was unbounded.
10: Yeah.
11: Of course, they came over here and thought that they were going to win. And they probably would have, except for one thing, the grace of God. And that's why God is in all of our founding documents. And that's why we can't forget them. And this Sunday, there's going to be a big program on the Mall, a day of prayer. 250 years ago, there was a day of prayer.
10: Right.
11: Just a couple of weeks before the Declaration of Independence.
10: Dr. Ben Carson, go check out that entire thing. It's about 32 minutes long. It's over on YouTube, joepags.com/YouTube, joepags.com/YouTube. We get into all sorts of stuff. You're going to want to make sure you go check it out. We're back after this. Stay right here.
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13: Hi, good afternoon in downtown, 35 lower levels. Southbound at San Pedro, there's a stalled vehicle in the right lane. You're stopped from Brooklyn. I-10 eastbound at Proband, that crash was finally cleared. Things are unwinding from 35. 35 lower levels southbound at Laredo. There's reports of an accident. We are seeing a backup from Martin Street. Loop 410 southbound at Medina Base Road. A stalled vehicle was just cleared. Things are unwinding from Highway 90. 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I'm Rebecca Parker, KTSA, Time Saver Traffic.
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10: He's one of my favorite people to interview because he's always very, very nice. But you get the feeling that Dr. Carson wouldn't mess around if you were being negative around him. We go into a lot more stuff. We get in-depth into education, into what's going on in our schools. We get in-depth into exactly how you can properly teach your kids or your grandkids and why we should last another 250 years plus in the United States of America. Well, there's a push from people from as early as 1900, trying to make this progressive, Marxist, communist, and give in to those who are power brokers. These people just want power. They don't care how they get it because they want to live at the top of the food chain. Doesn't matter how badly the rest of us are all being treated. Dr. Carson always has his head on right, and he's also got more books and movies coming out you're going to want to find out about as well. Remember, Little Patriots, that's his book series for your kids and your grandkids. Got to do a break here. Top of the hour coming up. News, traffic, weather, sports, and much more on your stations. When we come back, Alejandro Mayorkas is literally changing his tune from what he was saying when he was the DHS secretary. You'd be stunned by what he has to say. I've got it for you when we come back. We have that for you. Plus, we've got Andrew Harding next hour, too, about what's happening in Iran and China. Keep it here.
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22: President Trump doesn't trust backstabbing rhino Chip Roy because Chip Roy betrayed MAGA. Roy backed Liz Cheney and pushed to impeach President Trump.
23: The President of the United States deserves universal condemnation for impeachable conduct.
22: Then Chip Roy helped illegal aliens avoid deportation. And Roy even supported perverts and predators by siding with Gavin Newsom and the trans lobby to push transgender surgeries for children. When we fought back, Roy told MAGA voters,
24: "You can kiss my ass."
22: MAGA Mays Middleton stood with President Trump against perverts and predators, stopped radical transgender surgeries for kids, banned men from girls' sports, kicked trans perverts out of women's restrooms, and MAGA Mays banned radical Muslim groups from buying property in Texas and is stopping Sharia law in Islamic enclaves. That's why President Trump called Mays a MAGA champion with a conservative record that is second to none. MAGA Mays Middleton for Texas Attorney General.
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27: I'm Jennifer Kuiper. President Trump heads to Beijing to meet with his Chinese counterpart, saying that they're going to have a long talk about the war with Iran, among other things. CBS's Anna Korn is already there.
28: When President Trump lands in Beijing for this year's most consequential summit, he'll face a very different environment to when he last visited in 2017, with Iran at the top of the list. Trump had postponed the trip back in March, expecting the conflict to be over by the time he met with President Xi. Instead, it's following him to China.
27: Before leaving for China, President Trump is asked by a reporter that when negotiating with Iran, to what extent are American financial situations motivating?
29: Not even a little bit.
0: The only thing that matters that I'm talking about Iran, they can't have a nuclear weapon. I don't think about American financial situation. I don't think about anybody. I think about one thing. We cannot let Iran have a nuclear weapon. That's all.
27: President Trump adds, quote, every American understands.